0: 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Pop stars, you name it, rugby league's the greatest game for all.
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3: Triple M. Weather.
4: A shower or two, then sunny for the central west today, heading for a top of 19 degrees in Orange, 24 in Cowra. Partly cloudy tomorrow, frost then sunny Wednesday. 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

0: phone line through to Triple M HQ is always open on 133353. Hello, Jim. How are you, mate?
1: Yeah, great, mate.
0: I heard a little rumour you want $10,000.
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0: All right, well, what you got to do is listen to the radio when you hear Fleetwood Mac, followed by Savage Garden, followed by Van Halen in that exact order. 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Ironically, this kind of sounds Fleetwood Mac-y right now. Is this your triple play playing right now? I don't know. You figure it out.

0: Morning, Alo Baker with you for Triple M for the start of a new week. You know, I might not know a lot in this life, but I do know one thing. You don't steal another man's guitar.
1: Way back in the day, when the band was still called Flowers, I played a Les Paul Black Beauty. And the story about this guitar of mine was that we recorded the first album with it, the Ice House album, and then it was stolen from a gig, which broke my heart. Never did really get a replacement for it. But I know it's out there somewhere, so that if you come across it, I'll buy it from you. Good money. No questions asked.
0: There you go. Maybe that call out will help find it. Ivor Davies of Ice House. My obsession, we'll get to it in a minute. And the Wallflowers coming up. Triple M.
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0: He's coming down under in February, March next year. With Natalie Imbruglia, I'm talking Bryan Adams. And one of the cool things about when he tours, everyone knows his songs so well that he virtually doesn't even have to sing them.
1: Like a lot of these songs, it seems like the longer that they stay out there, they sort of become ingrained in people's psyche. And you know, in many cases, I don't even have to sing them. You know, I could just turn the mic around and let everybody else do it.
0: When You're Gone, featuring Melanie C, we'll press play on this one in the next few minutes. Plus, coming up at Triple M, Centrefold. 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Yet to go off today, but it will happen. 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

0: We got a number of people on the standby list over the last few weeks to Triple M's 10K Triple Play. One of them was Sue, and I said, Sue, what you going to do with the cash when you win it?
1: Oh, I might put it towards some renovations on my house, I think.
0: You are one step closer to winning that cash for your renos, Sue. Congratulations, you got through.
1: Great, thank you so much.
0: Friday, we're going to have a winner of the money. John Farnham, Ave Jabreason on the way. Donna Lewis, and your next 10K triple play could go off at any minute. Fleetwood Mac, Savage Garden, Van Halen. It's going to happen before 2 p.m.
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5: Hello, I'm Cherie Coleman. The body representing Central West farmers is urging the federal government to restart timely processing of working holidaymaker visas. The National Farmers Federation says delays are straining farmers, regional communities and food supply chains. Tragedy near Cowra over the weekend. A house fire has claimed the life of a child. Emergency services were called to the blaze at Woodstock on Saturday afternoon. They say a woman and one child managed to escape. The body of another child aged 4 was located inside the home after the fire was extinguished. And the Roads Minister admits the Great Western Highway closure will prove challenging during next month's Bathurst 1000 as thousands of revheads converge on the Central West. Jenny Aitchison says authorities will be keeping a very close eye on the detour route.
6: Having those extra vehicles around the tow trucks, it will ensure that there's better capacity there if people do get into trouble. The other thing is we've made an investment of $185,000 to Bathurst Council to run another event on the Monday to let people stay another day.
4: Triple M National News.
7: Good morning, I'm Matthew Layton. The state government is under increasing pressure over road maintenance following the death of a motorcyclist. In Victoria, poor or very poor roads around the Western Highway crash site jumped from 1% to 44% in 2 years. Premier Ben Carroll admits on the ABC the current maintenance system hasn't worked.
8: I don't shy away that we need to be better. And I know Victorians have heard it before.
9: And is it enough when a death may have occurred?
8: Well, this death is a tragedy. Any death on our roads is a tragedy.
7: Pauline Hanson is facing another call to apologise over comments about Anthony Albanese's mum. The opposition leader says Hanson's criticism of her time in public housing was completely inappropriate. Angus Taylor adding family should be off limits when it comes to politics. And the funeral for former Queensland Police Commissioner Steve Golchevsky is underway at Brisbane City Hall, honouring the 67-year-old who served nearly 5 decades before dying from cancer.
10: Australia's number one ute, 3 years in a row. 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
7: The NRL charge sheet is in, with Nathan Cleary escaping suspension after Penrith's win over the Roosters. Cleary's been hit with a Grade 1 dangerous contact charge and faces a $1,000 fine with an early plea. The Roosters host Cronulla at Allianz Stadium on Saturday. Meanwhile, Isaiah Yeo has told us his pec injury is going all right, but he's glad to have a week off to rest now.
11: No, it's going all right, Sam. It can't be helped, so it's just dealing with it. But no, tell them better than what I hope for, so no dramas.
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5: A shower or two, then sunny for the Central West today, heading for a top of 19 degrees in Orange, 24 in Cowra. Partly cloudy tomorrow, frost then sunny Wednesday. 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
1: Mate, you have got the best tunes ever today. I'm really enjoying it.
0: I mean, to be fair, he did make that call about a week ago, but I'm milking it by replaying it every day. I hope we're still doing you proud, Matt. Eurythmics coming up next. But first, Passenger, Good Times, Greatest Hits. It is Triple M. Hey, you

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0: Fleetwood Mac, followed by Savage Garden, followed by Van Halen, is your 10K triple play for today. Could happen at any moment at Triple M. Keep listening for your chance to win. You know, we got Go West, King of Wishful Thinking on the way. I wonder what it's like as a band, like from their perspective, when you release a song that is just so damn awesome that the general public loves it. Like, what about the Eagles, Hotel California? I wonder if they were like,
1: this is going straight to the pool room.
0: We're going to hear it in minutes along with Go West, with King of Wishful Thinking. It's all coming up, Triple M.
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0: 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Hits like John Mellencamp, Hurt So Good. Come on, baby, make it hurt so good. And Tracy, for you up next, we're going to press play on Sher.
1: 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Thank you.
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0: $10,000 week this week with Triple M's 10K Triple Play. Whole new Triple Play ready for today. Fleetwood Max everywhere. We threw people a little earlier this morning playing Fleetwood. It wasn't the right song though. Savage Garden, I Want You is song number two. And Van Halen Jump. They are going to play before 2 o'clock this afternoon, which means in the next 2 hours, when they do play in that exact order, 133353 is the number. Get calling through, because if you get yourself on the standby list, you could win that $10,000 on Friday.
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1: So from this afternoon, when Hindy says
3: Hashimoto's 5 times on the rush hour. Now, you could say it all in one day, or you could say it over the period of a week. When he does 133353, tickets to Guns and Roses.
1: That's right. Hindy says
2: Hashimoto's
1: 5 times, and you get to go to
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1: It's
3: Hindy's Hashy Dash.
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15: Hello, I'm Sheree Coleman with your local headlines. A report will be prepared for the coroner after a tragic house fire near Cowra over the weekend that claimed the life of a child. The body of the four-year-old was found inside the home at Woodstock on Saturday afternoon after the blaze had been extinguished. A woman and another child managed to escape the flames. She was taken to hospital suffering smoke inhalation. Limits on screen time in public schools will be introduced across New South Wales. The state government wants students from kindergarten to year two to spend a maximum of 15 minutes a day looking at screens in the classroom. The limits would increase as kids get older. And new research has shown motor neuron disease rates in western New South Wales are over four times the global average. The study led by Dr. Amanda Wright at Charles Sturt Uni has shown the incidence was 3.72 cases per 100,000 people. Dr. Wright also says patients in the region travel on average 139 Ks for specialist care, and the average time from first symptoms to diagnosis is about 9 months.
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20: Hello there, I'm Matthew Layton, and a warning, this first story may be distressing. A father and his two young children have been found dead inside a holiday villa with police investigating a suspected murder-suicide. The 56-year-old Perth man and his 6-year-old son and 4-year-old daughter were discovered in Bali. Lifeline is available anytime on 13 11 14. Victorian Premier Ben Carroll says the buck stops with him after a 71-year-old Ballarat motorcyclist died after hitting a pothole. And the Albanese government and opposition are warning One Nation's migration plan could tip Australia into recession. The party wants to cut 750,000 student, skilled and family visas over 3 years and bring net migration down to 130,000 a year. Opposition leader Angus Taylor says the policy hasn't been properly thought through.
21: I am deeply concerned about what it means for individual farmers, for individual business builders, for publican owners, for cafe owners. I mean, they need to explain all this.
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20: Nathan Cleary is free to play in Penrith's preliminary final after avoiding suspension. The Panthers star has been hit with a Grade 1 dangerous contact charge, carrying a $1,000 fine with an early plea. The bigger worry now is his right foot, with Cleary set for scans today. And Alexander Zverev is the US Open champion, beating Ben Shelton in four sets. The win gives the German his second major title after claiming the French Open earlier this year. Shelton's defeat also extends the American men's Grand Slam drought beyond 23 years.
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26: Clearing showers for the rest of today in Orange. Tonight down to 6 and tomorrow fine with a high of 16. And your music sorted with a curated playlist for every mood. 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

0: 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But Alana, if you win it, I hear you've got some plans for it.
1: Well, my husband and I are expecting our first child in December, and we really need to get our stuff in order and, you know, get the house ready. So we'll probably go towards that, helping us feel a little bit more comfortable.
0: Smart. I like it. You're listening out for Fleetwood Mac Everywhere, followed by Savage Garden, I Want You, followed by Van Halen's Jump. That is Triple M's 10K Triple Play for today. As soon as you hear it, get yourself on the standby list by calling through straight away on 133353. We're giving away that 10 grand before the weekend.

0: How you doing? Hope you're enjoying your Monday afternoon. Ali Baker with you for Triple M and still to come. I dare say this played at a few jukeboxes and pubs and clubs over the weekend. Darryl Braithwaite, Horses. Bruno Mars on the way as well. He's actually coming down under early next year. And you too, Angel of Harlem. It's all coming up next at Triple M.
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0: There's a bit of Bruno for you. He's going to be down under early next year, February and March 2027. Speaking of people coming down under, Boyz II Men will be here a bit later on this year, November, December. Half their gigs are already sold out. They're doing a stack of Capital City gigs and stuff. Anyway, we'll get to them in the next few minutes. And the good times and greatest hits will continue with the Talking Heads next. Triple M! Still haven't got to our triple play yet either today. Coming up soon!
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0: Hey, we still haven't got to Triple M's 10K triple play for today yet, which means it's going to happen before 2 o'clock. It means it's going to happen in the next 60 minutes. You're listening out for Fleetwood Mac everywhere. Savage Garden. And Van Halen. These exact songs, this exact order. In the next 60 minutes, it's going to go off. And someone on Friday, by the weekend, is going to be $10,000 richer. Stick around. It's all coming up in minutes at Triple M.
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20: Hello, I'm Cherie Coleman.
3: The state government's preparing for traffic gridlock on the Great Western Highway detour route during next month's Bathurst 1000. Roads Minister Jenny Aitchison says extra tow trucks will be on hand, while an extra event's also planned for Mount Panorama for the Monday to stagger the traffic flow.
20: No one's going to pretend it's going to be easy, but we are trying to stagger that traffic out over a couple of days, encouraging people to stay longer, and also just reminding them, if they just take their time, we're not going to get crashes.
3: Tragedy near Cowra over the weekend. A house fire at Woodstock has claimed the life of a child. Emergency services were called to the blaze at Woodstock on Saturday afternoon and say a woman and one child managed to escape. The body of another child, aged 4, was located inside the home. And the amount of time public school students spend on screens will be limited. The state government wants to introduce new rules with the aim of improving attention and lifting educational outcomes. Kids between kindy and year 2 will only be allowed 15 minutes a day.
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22: Hello there, I'm Matthew Layton, and a warning, this next story may be distressing. Indonesian police are investigating a suspected murder-suicide after an Australian man and his 6-year-old son and 4-year-old daughter were found dead in Bali. Lifeline is available anytime on 13 11 14. Around 500 workers and more than 100 contractors are set to go after the blast furnace at Whyalla's steelworks was permanently shut down. The death of a Victorian motorcyclist after hitting a pothole has sparked fresh scrutiny over road maintenance. Premier Ben Carroll says the buck stops with him. And One Nation is defending its plan to slash 750,000 temporary visas, saying most cuts would hit new applications.
23: We're getting numbers down primarily by not issuing new visas. I mean, this is where we take things down.
22: Barnaby Joyce there on News 24. While the major parties warn, the policy could push Australia into recession.
24: Australia's number one ute, 3 years in a row. Ford Ranger. 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
22: The Roosters get another crack at keeping their season alive. They've got the Sharks at Allianz Stadium on Saturday, with the winner moving into a prelim final. Victor Radley says the loss to Penrith still stings.
25: The main parts of the game were right. It's just maybe a couple of little tweaks on some attack and stuff, just to get them there at the end. And it was a good league, mate. It was close.
22: Meanwhile, Penrith has dodged one headache, with Nathan Cleary avoiding a ban, but his injured right foot is now the big concern.
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27: Clearing showers for the rest of today in Orange. Tonight down to 6 and tomorrow fine with a high of 16. And your music sorted with a curated playlist for every mood. 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
0: Mac, what can I do for you, mate?
2: I'm corn for the 10K Triple Play, I hope.
0: Macca, you got through, mate. You're on the standby list.
2: Hello.
0: You still there?
2: Yeah, I've got terrible reception up at work, mate.
0: You're telling me it sounded like you went under a tunnel, under a mountain.
2: I feel like it. I'm in a tractor in the middle of the bush.
0: Either way, mate, you've got through. You're on that standby list.
2: Unreal, thank you.
0: What sort of tractor are you sporting?
2: A nice shiny green Fendt.
0: Oh, nice. It's fancier than the old 6640 I learned to drive in, the old Ford.
2: Yeah, touchscreen, mate.
0: Never been in one of them.
2: They're all touchscreen now.
0: All right, stop rubbing it in. You are on the standby list for $10,000. Wait by your phone. If Lou and Judge call you back on Friday, the cash is yours.
2: Yeah, beautiful. Thanks, mate.
0: Triple M, who we got there?
3: Vicky. Yeah.
0: Have you got through for this already, Vicky?
3: Yeah.
0: So wait, hang on. Are you already on the standby list or what?
3: No, this is the first time I've ever got through.
0: Oh, okay. I had someone Vicky the other day. I thought you were saying you were the same Vicky.
3: Yeah, no, different one.
0: Okay, and you want to win $10,000?
3: Yes.
0: Well, congratulations, Vicky. You are on that standby list.
3: Oh, thank you.
0: Only a couple of days left to get yourself on this standby list. Three new songs will be revealed tomorrow with Triple M's 10K Triple Play. Ed Sheeran playing right now. New Order up next. What?

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1: 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It's another with all the 80s feels.
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0: If you missed it moments ago, we got a few more people on the standby list for Triple M's 10K Triple Play. 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We're giving away that 10 grand on Friday. More chances to win. 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Cold Chisel. 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

0: Afternoon, Allo Baker with you for Triple M. You know, if you're a kid in the 90s, you're probably excited about Saturday Disney. Every Saturday morning cartoons. But then remember when Cheese TV first launched? You had cartoons every single morning. 1995 was the year that this show launched. The same year, Tracy Chapman dropped this. And I'll turn her back around. We're going to give it a play for you in the next few minutes. Joanna, Solid Rock. It's all on the way at Triple M.
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0: Lou and Judge are minutes away here at Triple M. Don't forget, three new songs. You are down to what, your third last chance to get on the standby list of Triple M's 10K Triple Play. Those three songs will be revealed at 9 a.m. tomorrow here at Triple M. We'll see you then.
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24: Hello, I'm Cherie Coleman. A report will be prepared for the coroner after a tragic house fire near Cowra over the weekend that claimed the life of a child. The body of the four-year-old was found inside the home at Woodstock Saturday afternoon. A woman and another child managed to escape the flames. She was taken to hospital suffering smoke inhalation. Farming groups are urging the federal government to resume timely processing of working holidaymaker visas. The National Farmers Federation says the disruptions affecting crop harvesting and production, leading to increased workload and safety risks. They say if local farms can't access workers when they need them, the consequences don't stop at the farm gate. A 33-year-old man from Orange has been charged with possessing child abuse material. Central West detectives executed a search warrant at his home late last week, seizing electronic devices. He remains in custody. And limits on screen time in public schools will be introduced across New South Wales. The state government wants students from kindy to year two to spend a maximum of 15 minutes a day looking at screens.
0: Triple M National News.
1: Hello, I'm Polly Bayfield, and we're starting in Indonesia, where police say they're investigating after the bodies of three people were found at a home in Bali. Officers say they belong to an Australian man and two children, and they're treating it as a suspected murder-suicide. As One Nation announces how it plans to cut immigration, the Albanese government and opposition are claiming it could push the country into a recession. The party wants to cut 750,000 student, skilled and family visas over 3 years. Here's Seven reporter Jasmine Turlings.
2: It says that move would take net overseas migration into the negative territory before eventually settling on an annual target of 130,000.
1: Hundreds of workers in a part of South Australia are set to lose their jobs. It's after a decision to shut down the blast furnace at a steelworks in Whyalla. And dozens of Aussie female athletes, like four-time Olympic champion Ariana Titmus, are hitting out at a sports betting ad which features a mostly naked Sydney Sweeney. Some have called it out for setting back women in sport. The actress hasn't publicly commented.
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1: Nathan Cleary is free to play in Penrith's prelim final after avoiding suspension. The Panthers star has been hit with a grade one dangerous contact charge, carrying a $1,000 fine with an early plea. And Sharks hope a brutal loss to Penrith has taken plenty out of the Roosters ahead of their do or die final, where they meet at the Allianz Stadium on Saturday. Playmaker Nico Hines says Cronulla's extra day's rest could be a handy edge.
7: I know their club and their staff will be doing what they can to make sure they recover well.
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27: Clearing showers for the rest of today in Orange. Tonight down to 6 and tomorrow fine with a high of 16. And your music sorted with a curated playlist for every mood. 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

0: now for your early drive home. It's Triple M, Sue and Josh.
1: It's a wonderful No Undy Monday. Everybody's here.
2: Oh, yeah, well, two of us are here, certainly mentally.
3: I'm here.
2: Physically, yes, you're here. You're fit physically, you're here. Mentally, mummy's a million miles away.
3: I was just having a nap on the couch, and then I heard Josh pretend. He goes, yeah, Lou's 38, and I just pop up and go, I'm not 38, I'm 32.
2: Could you just do some happy Monday to the both of you? How are you, bud? How are you, LP?
1: No. I'm really well, thanks, Josh.
2: How are you, Dalton?
3: How do you think I am, Jack?
2: Well, I'd love to give you the opportunity of just talk to us for 30 seconds. Just talk to us.
3: Well, I'm pretty hot in here. I'm wearing a cashmere sweater, though, so I probably should take that off. My flight was delayed from Melbourne.
2: Oh, I thought that might have been half a Dalton bull yarn at the start. Like,
3: as if Cody wouldn't already know my flight number.
2: Yeah, well, we checked.
3: And it was delayed.
2: Correct.
3: Well, you think I was going to go, oh, no, champion. I've been around the block. I've had a few weekends on the grogs, mate.
2: No.
3: I think I know what I'm doing.
2: You really have.
3: It was just a bit, it was a fun weekend for the NFL.
2: Bloody oath. I'm proud of you.
3: Thank you. Had a great time.
2: There's just a certain level of arrogance when when your mate comes into work with a bit of dust on the shoulders and you don't have any. Now I'm sort of like on my little high horse going, oh.
3: I know.
2: Yeah,
3: when it used to be you there with me.
2: It's the best feeling ever.
3: Yeah.
2: Anyway,
3: but also a bit of jealousy from you as well.
2: A whole heap of it, hence why I'm coming at you. But listen, I thought, seeing as it's Monday, you know, we feel great. Your stomach isn't even churning that much.
3: Perfect.
2: Why don't we talk about shit?
3: Yeah, that's
2: next.
3: A great idea. Heaps
2: human fecal matter.
1: Oh, okay.
3: Nice.
2: We'll do a poo at 10 past 2, shall we?
1: Oh, yeah, it's almost at that time, so
2: right.
1: Let's do it.
2: Sounds good.
1: Lou and Josh,

0: Lil Judge on Triple M, and it's about time for poo at 10 past 2.
1: You've crushed that, mate.
0: Mm. Thanks.
2: You know, high rocks is the new kind of latest trend. Everyone's doing it.
1: Yeah, so is it like CrossFit?
2: Yeah, but it's really intense.
1: Yeah, they're camping.
2: Please not today, Jack.
0: Intense, they're camping.
1: I am sorry, please continue.
2: It's very intense, so it's like...
1: What are they bloody camping over there?
2: Oh, mate. Okay. I will honestly leave. I will leave today.
1: Okay, sorry. Please continue.
0: Could be our first walkout.
1: Yeah, please. Yeah.
2: It's a hard game, yeah. Competition to compete in.
1: Yep.
2: So there was a high rocks athlete, Joanna. I'm going to try and pronounce her last name.
1: Go for it.
2: Wetrix.
0: Pretty good.
2: Oh, yep. Yeah. She was like competing in a race in Beijing. She had a serious bathroom accident. Now, I'm not just talking like a poo in your pants, like a shart, just a little bit.
1: So we've got
2: Jack, there's a photo there. It is like...
1: Is that all poo?
2: Yeah, like that's fully...
1: Oh, just stop it.
2: Fully running down her leg.
1: Now,
2: she kept going, Jack. She completed the entire race with human poo running down her leg.
0: And dropping on the floor behind her.
2: Like burpees, you're on the floor dropping burpees. It's probably like... splattering all over the floor.
1: Oh, you're joking.
2: She ended up winning.
1: Oh, no, shock horror, yeah. Louisa. No one wanted to lay on the floor covered in human fecal matter and do burpees.
2: She posted saying a win is a win. The internet is split. Now, I looked at it first.
1: That's
2: I was like
1: a Dax.
2: Literally. I looked at it first and I was like, oh, I suppose, you know, some people train so hard for this. And I thought, no, the people behind her are also running into a stench of poo.
1: That's right.
2: And how unhygienic to not stop the race when you've just got poo all over the ground. Just, it's like the Amazon River just going all the way through the high rocks.
0: Amazon River.
2: Like, it's
1: more
2: like,
1: corn.
2: Oh.
1: What? She's the one that pooed, not me.
2: Imagine doing a burpee. Head face down. And corn.
1: Or a bumpy. It's out of your bum. Because she's pooing everywhere.
2: Because that happens a lot when people do marathons. They poo themselves.
1: Can I just let you both know something?
2: Mm-hmm.
0: Mm-hmm.
1: I'm not committed enough to anything.
2: Same.
1: To poo. Ah, close, Cody. Close.
2: Close. You literally said the whole entire word.
0: You said shpoo.
1: Shpoo.
0: Yeah.
1: I'm not that committed to anything. If someone is handing me a $17 million check and I poo in the midst of receiving it, I'd have to decline the check. I'm not that committed to anything.
2: Oh, if I was walking down the aisle and I pooed, I'd go, sorry, Wumps, turning back around.
0: I think that's fair, Nile. Yeah.
1: It's a river of poo walking down the Nile. I'm going to piss you off today.
2: Yeah, I can already tell. But I just think, like, it's not just, like, a little bit. Like, that's a hefty lot coming out you.
0: Yeah.
2: Your ass.
1: Looking at the photo.
0: It's a lot.
1: It's both legs. It's, oh, man.
2: She's dedicated. She really wanted to win.
1: No, she's defecated.
3: Thank you. I'll take
2: He's
3: my
2: done it.
1: Thank you.
2: He's done it. Call it a day, mate.
1: You versus Lunex. Give us a bell if you want to play.
2: 1-3-3-5-3.
1: I'm out.
0: Oh, no. We're going to need you. We are going to need you.
1: Right.
0: Okay. Lou Judge.
1: Sorry.
0: You versus Lou up next.
1: I'll stay.
0: 1-3-3-5-3 is the number.

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1: Right in the middle of the credit there, kid.
2: Sorry, mate. Couldn't hold it in.
1: Hey. This is a very, very special edition of You vs. Lou. Would you like to know why, Louisa?
2: Because we got a double Lou.
1: What?
2: Double Lou.
1: No, because it's Monday. Oh, because we got Lou. Yeah, correct.
2: Hi,
1: we got Lou on the line. Lou, how are you?
3: Hi, guys. Good, thanks.
2: It's Lulu.
3: It is Lulu.
0: Josh, how are you going to differentiate?
1: You took the words out of my mouth.
0: Yeah.
1: Lulu?
2: Don't say poo-poo.
1: You're now known as poo-poo. No. That wasn't even going to be in my brain. You idiot. You gave that to me. No. So, Lou, how are you? How's your general knowledge?
3: Okay, not great, but depends.
1: Don't worry, neither is Poo's. Poo, how are you feeling today?
2: I'm feeling great. I reckon this is the best Monday I've ever had in my life, so let's get into it, shall we?
1: You look great. All right, Lou, I'm going to read the questions. First to answer gets the point. No need to buzz in. Lou, are you ready?
3: I'm ready.
1: Poo, are you ready?
2: Yes.
1: Well, in that case, you versus Lou versus Poo. We're children. Begin now. Who won the men's singles final at the US Open?
2: Djokovic.
1: No.
2: Ronaldo. Oh, he plays soccer.
1: AZ initials.
2: Anthony Zanko.
1: Alexander Zverev?
0: Zverev. German
1: guy. He's actually won 9 times. So sorry. Mick Jagger was the lead singer for which band?
2: Queen.
3: Rolling Stones.
1: Oh, my days. Lou. Yeah, Lou, that's a point to you. In James Bond films, which single letter serves as the name for the chief of MI6? Hint, it's in the name.
2: 007.
1: Jesus Christ.
2: Bond.
3: V1?
1: M. In the name, MI6.
3: Oh.
1: Which Australian author wrote the New York Times best-selling book, Big Little Lies?
2: Oh, I should know this. I've read it. Late Leanne Moriarty.
0: Hey.
1: Nah.
3: I mean, I have no idea.
0: It is Leanne.
1: It's Moriarty.
2: Oh, don't.
1: You don't get it, Pooh. Who's Moriarty? It's like calling me Jack Archfail.
2: Yeah,
1: how many Oscars has Leonardo DiCaprio won?
2: One.
1: That's correct, Pooh. Which 4 AFL teams are officially through to the semi-finals after last week's performances?
2: Brisbane Lions.
3: Dockers. Swans.
1: Yeah.
0: And one more.
3: Collingwood.
2: Crows.
0: No.
1: It's the Hawks. The rom-com She's the Man is a modern adaptation of which Shakespeare play?
3: Romeo and Juliet?
1: No.
2: King Lear?
1: No. Twelfth Night. Mm. Name the actress who is making headlines over a controversial ad for sports betting company.
2: Sydney Sweeney.
1: That is correct. LHR is an acronym for which popular airport?
2: London Heathrow.
1: That is correct. Lou. Too bad, Poo. Name the 2 Melbourne teams that play in the Big Bash League.
2: LA Rams and 49ers.
0: They're both Melbourne something.
2: The Melbourne Storm, Melbourne's, the Melbourne big team.
1: That's the Melbourne Star, the Melbourne cricket. Renegades.
3: No.
1: Okay. 2 versus Lou, 2 to Poo. Okay.
0: Ooh.
1: Wow. Okay.
2: Who's having a bit of Monday, Lou or Poo? Lou wins.
1: Lou.
3: Yeah?
1: What is your favourite movie?
2: She's the Man.
1: You win, Lou! She got it right! Wow!
2: Go, Lou! Tickets for you!
0: It's a Blunston voucher, actually.
2: Blunston voucher tickets for you.
0: Well done, Lou. Okay, we'll play You vs. Lou again tomorrow, I'm sure, on Triple M.
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5: We all know that Hindy has
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5: 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So from this afternoon, when Hindy says
7: Hashimoto's 5 times on the rush hour. 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
5: That's right. 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
5: It's
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4: Lou and Judge. That's right, Lou and Judge here on Triple M. All thanks to the Ford Ranger, Australia's number one ute 3 years in a row. 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
5: You're dead right, we have. And geez, we've had some good entries, haven't we?
6: Oh, they've been so good. I can't wait to read them all.
5: Mate, well, we've got one. Build his own business while raising a young family, but still makes time to help his mates and give young people a chance to learn the trade. Oh, sounds like a young me.
6: Almost a polar opposite, Jack.
5: Yeah, right. Okay, hurtful.
6: Like very, very opposite.
5: What about this one? Turns up early, fixes whatever needs fixing, and is always the first to lend a hand. Sounds like you.
6: Definitely sounds like me.
5: Also the opposite.
6: Oh.
5: You are the opposite of that.
6: So I'm not very helpful.
5: We wouldn't be the ultimate site legend.
6: No.
5: But these guys are.
6: They bloody are, that's right.
5: It's also all thanks to Australia's favourite ute, the Ford Ranger.
4: Very good job, Charchi. Up next, Lou, you're talking NFL.
6: Yeah, touchdown!
4: Ooh, bringing some of that to the
6: 49ers
4: show.
6: The 49ers and LA Rams.
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0: You are listening to Triple M right now, every weekday, 2 till 4. It's Lou and Judge.
1: Oh, it's been a big weekend of sport, hasn't it, lads?
2: Sorry, mate.
1: Said it's been a big weekend of sport, lads.
2: It has, lad.
1: Why? Yeah. I went to the NFL, which was a pretty crazy experience. First, no, Jack, don't pull their faces, mate.
2: Sorry.
1: First game in Australia.
2: Yeah.
1: Sold out MCG in Melbs.
2: Looked, can I just say, looked electric.
0: Looked good.
1: It honestly was. It was crazy.
2: Planes
1: like it was
2: flying up.
1: Yeah. It was the coolest
2: smoke.
1: Vibes, fireworks, everything. It was the LA Rams home game. So they had like these, I don't know if they were fireworks, whatever they were going into the sky.
2: Yeah.
1: Cheerleaders, everything, music. Jonas Brothers played halftime. I reckon I was potentially the only person in the whole entire stadium wearing a Jonas Brothers t-shirt.
2: Oh, you were wearing a Jonas Brothers t-shirt?
1: Yeah, like that was my merch.
2: Proud of you.
1: Everyone else was in 49ers and LA Rams.
2: Shock horror. I mean, they're there to watch the footy.
1: No, I was there too, Jack, to watch the footy. I'll tell you what, slow game. They stopped and started a lot.
2: Slame.
1: Great for drinks breaks.
0: True.
2: Good point, actually. I never thought about that because those games can last like 4 hours, can't
1: they? Yeah, it was 4 hours and we were in direct sunlight.
2: Gotcha.
1: And usually Melbourne's not that hot. I don't know. The sun was like,
2: punching,
1: I reckon, about 19, 20 degrees. I was dying. Jeans, boots,
2: t-shirt. Oh, fair dinkum. Okay.
1: Oh, it was bad.
2: Yeah, and when you're, you know the worst thing about that? The back sweat.
1: Oh,
2: I get the back sweat of it.
1: Pits were dripping sweat.
2: Good.
1: But my friend, so I was with a great group of us, and there was a row of boxes behind us where famous people are and whatever.
2: Yeah.
1: And the door opens to one of them, like the window slides open, and everyone turns around, and everyone's like, oh my God, what the hell? It's the, like, one of the most famous old NFL players. My friend Maddie just grabs her 49ers hat, walks straight up there, gets him to sign it, and everyone's like yelling out his name. So I start joining in. I'm going, yeah, Terry, I'm your Tezza. Go, Tezza Rice. And then everyone goes, it's Jerry.
2: Jerry.
1: So I've been yelling out, I've been going, yeah, Tez, I'm your Tezza. That's my boy, Tezza. It's Jerry Rice. Apparently he's like very famous.
2: I
1: think he had a fair few of those Super Bowl rings.
2: I just feel embarrassment for you.
1: Yeah.
2: I just feel embarrassed.
1: Like because, trying to join in with everyone.
2: Yeah, and then, like, because there's an element of that where it's like, you're a loud personality.
1: Yeah.
2: You love attention.
1: Oh.
2: You do.
1: Oh, no.
2: It feels, and it feels like, you know, you're trying to garner Terry's attention, but it was Jerry.
1: Yeah.
2: And so there's a real level of secondhand embarrassment there, bud.
1: Yeah, he won 3 Super Bowl titles with the San Francisco 49ers.
2: So Jerry Rice.
1: Yeah. You don't know Jerry Rice.
2: Not a clue.
1: He's a big deal.
2: Yeah.
1: So everyone was running out getting their hat signed and stuff.
2: Yeah.
1: Not me. Thought it was Terry.
2: It's just his brother next to him.
1: Yeah.
2: That's Terry Rice.
3: Me?
2: He's an accountant. He's like, what? I love the tax breaks that you give me, Terry. Well, you know, it's nice to be recognised.
1: Good old
2: finally.
1: Tezza.
2: It's actually Jerry getting all the bloody attention.
1: I was about to say Terry was loving it. Jerry was, though. He was like waving out the window,
2: was
1: signing
2: he?
1: Everyone's hats.
2: Man.
1: It was so cool. But yeah, number one thing was the Jonas Brothers. It would have been 4 minutes.
2: They did it. What do you mean?
1: Their show.
2: 4 minutes?
1: Yeah.
2: Why?
1: They just were really quick, and they didn't even sing Burning Up the full song. They did sing John Farnham.
2: No, I saw that.
1: That was awesome. It was great.
2: But surely that's one song.
1: Yeah, they sung like a snippet of 3 of their songs, from what I can remember.
0: Just a snippet of 3 of their songs.
2: Well, listen, like, for me personally, that would have been great, because I don't care about the Jonas Brothers.
1: But not for me.
2: But for you, you
1: really
2: were
1: upsetting.
2: Stinging.
1: Yeah, really upsetting.
2: Hey.
1: I actually took my
2: top off.
1: Jonas Brothers top off.
2: That's the show, Jerry.
1: Yeah.
2: That's why he looks so happy.
0: Lou and Josh and Triple M up next. 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

0: It's Lou and Jarch on Triple M. Let's play this.
1: The 30 seconds game.
0: Yes, and it's all to win tickets to the brand new film starring Brad Pitt, Heart of the Beast, in cinemas September 24.
2: How many Oscars has Brad won? Has he even won one?
0: He probably hasn't, to be honest, because they're...
3: I don't know if he's won an Oscar.
2: Which seems crazy to me.
3: Yeah, he's gross.
2: It's sad to think only Leo's won only one.
3: That's wild to me.
2: Yeah. What do you win it for? Revenant? Yeah. Rejuvenant?
0: Revenant.
3: Nicolas Cage has won one.
2: No, he hasn't. For what?
0: Apparently Brad Pitt does have two Academy Awards. So there you go.
3: Okay.
2: Well, I need to know what movies, please.
3: Well, okay. We don't.
2: Just off air, I'd like to know. Cody's jumping in.
4: Once Upon a Time in Hollywood.
0: Oh, nice. Yes. Okay, so you got Best
4: and
0: Supporting.
4: Like 12 Years a Slave. Is that a movie?
0: Was he in that one?
3: He was
4: a producer or something.
0: Oh,
2: he's
0: a producer.
2: God, he's
0: okay.
2: A triple threat.
3: What's the other one?
2: Well, he's an actor, he's a producer, and he's just a great man.
3: The classic formula of a triple threat.
2: Okay, let's play our game. We've got Christina and Nikki on the line. How are we, ladies?
5: Thank you.
3: How are
5: Hello,
3: you?
5: I'm good, thanks.
3: That away.
2: That's the Monday spirit.
3: Okay, so basically the way that you're going to do it is, Christina, I'll be playing for you. Lou, you'll be playing for Nikki. Simple
5: Yay.
3: As this. LP will give us a topic.
0: Yes.
3: You girls then sort of bid over how many items of that topic you think that we can each name. It's sort of a game of bluff in a way, depending on the topic that we... And then we've got to be out of that. So if you say, oh, Judge can name 10 types of bears, I don't even know if there is.
2: Like
3: got to
2: grizzly
3: do it.
2: Bears?
3: Yeah.
0: I'm going to have to change the topic now.
3: Oh, but Nikki, you might think Luke can name 12.
2: Yeah, oh my gosh, she's a crazy bear lady.
3: All right, let's do it. What's
0: but remember,
3: okay.
0: if the person who ends up playing can't do it, then the
3: other person
0: team
3: wins.
0: Automatically wins.
3: That's
0: so
3: right.
0: A bit of strategy there. Today's topic is animals that you could realistically keep as a pet.
2: Oh, Nikki, I'm not feeling that confident today.
3: 30 seconds.
0: Yeah. 30 seconds. How many? So who's going to bid first?
3: Christine.
5: I reckon 15.
2: Who's that?
5: Christina.
2: Okay. Nikki, do you think I can do more or less? I don't know.
3: I reckon
2: know.
3: You can do more.
5: Oh, I'm going to say...
3: You can do more.
5: Less.
0: Okay, does that
5: just
0: mean...
5: Realistically, yes.
0: That means 15.
5: But I'm not paying for you, Lou.
0: Okay, that means 15 is where we're at. Jarch is going to have to do it.
3: That you can keep as pets?
0: Yep. 3, 2, 1, go.
3: Dog, cat, budgie, squirrel, rat, mouse, hamster, frog, turtle, salamander, axolotl, currawong, kookaburra, cockatoo, parrot. That's 15.
2: Wow.
0: Were we happy with all of those?
3: Yeah,
0: all,
3: parrot. Yeah. What else? What else do you want me to do? Newt, a goldfish. Yeah. Bloody.
2: I'm happy with it. Take it. There you go, Christina. Sorry, Nikki.
5: Woo!
2: Not my day, but it was Jack and Christina's, that's for sure.
0: That's for sure. Lou and Jarch on Triple M. Oh my goodness. That tickets for Heart of the Beast going to Christina. Lou and Jarch.
6: 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Certified chaos merchants. Triple M's Lou and Jarch for your early drive home.
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6: Hello, I'm Sheree Coleman. Tragedy near Cowra over the weekend. A house fire has claimed the life of a child. Emergency services were called to the blaze at Woodstock on Saturday afternoon. They say a woman and one child managed to escape. The body of another child, aged 4, was located inside the home after the fire was extinguished. The body representing Central West Farmers is urging the federal government to restart timely processing of working holiday maker visas. They say delays are straining farmers, regional communities and food supply chains. The NFF warns a shortage of backpacker workers is pushing workloads onto fewer people, which also increases safety and liability risks. And the Roads Minister admits the Great Western Highway closure will prove challenging during next month's Bathurst 1000, as thousands of rev heads converge on the Central West. Jenny Aitchison says authorities will be keeping a very close eye on the detour route.
7: Having those extra vehicles around the tow trucks, it will ensure that there's better capacity there if people do get into trouble.
8: Triple M National News.
9: Hello, I'm Polly Bayfield. Police in Indonesia are investigating after the bodies of 3 people were found at a home in Bali. Officers say they belong to an Australian man and 2 children, and they're treating it as a suspected murder-suicide. Hundreds of steelworkers in South Australia are waiting to hear more on plans which could see them lose their jobs. Shadow Industry Minister Andrew Hastie is blaming the decision to shut a blast furnace at the steelworks in Whyalla on Labor's energy transition. Here he is.
10: It's costing Aussie heavy industry. It's costing Aussie families. It's putting more and more pressure on them.
9: No word yet from the Albanese government. Elsewhere, a man in his 50s has been taken to hospital after reports of a shark attack in Western Australia. Authorities were called to Glenfield Beach near Geraldton this morning. And a kick in the face and an absolute joke. They're just some of the things female Aussie athletes are saying about a sports betting ad starring Sydney Sweeney. In it, the actress appears mostly naked and she hasn't publicly commented.
11: Hims has arrived. Game-changing treatment plans for men to look better. 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Look better.
9: Nathan Cleary's free to play in Penrith's prelim final after avoiding suspension. The Panthers star's been hit with a grade 1 dangerous contact charge, carrying a $1,000 fine with an early plea. And Sharks hope a brutal loss to Penrith has taken plenty out of the Roosters ahead of their do or die final. They meet at the Allianz Stadium on Saturday. Playmaker Nico Hines says Cronulla's extra day's rest could be a handy edge.
12: Yeah, slight advantage for sure. And I know their club and their staff will be doing what they can to make sure they recover well.
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14: Clearing showers for the rest of today in Orange. Tonight down to 6 and tomorrow fine with a high of 16. And your music sorted with a curated playlist for every mood. 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

0: It's a very fun No Undy Monday here, isn't it? Just...
1: Yeah, I joined in for once.
2: Sorry, mate.
0: I see I was still talking.
2: That's correct.
1: That's not how the show works.
2: That's great. I apologise. Just
0: all right.
2: Start again. Same energy. Same energy.
0: Oh, it's a very fun
1: Monday.
0: No,
1: we've got to
2: let him do it.
0: It's all right. No, it's all good. No.
2: It's okay, buddy.
0: I think the point's gotten across. I think it's a bit weird if I go back to do
1: it. No! Really well.
0: Well done, Lou.
1: I just got up off the floor.
2: You've been laying, on the floor. You literally just go to us on the floor. You lay outside. You go with your head back, looking up the roof. You go, I need to watch a movie. It's going to make me cry tonight.
0: What is wrong with you?
1: Not like The Notebook, like ball
2: you want
1: my
2: a
1: eyes
2: sad
1: out.
2: Movie.
1: Yeah, like the saddest movie you've ever heard
0: it's
1: of.
0: It's got to be Dog Star.
2: Marley and Me, mate.
0: Marley and Me, Red Dog.
1: Who's in there? Owen Wilson.
0: Yeah.
2: And he's, buddy, Jennifer Aniston. No,
0: Owen Wilson's so good.
1: He's a comedian, guys. You're not understanding the tears I want. I want to ruin my life.
2: If you don't think...
1: I want to ruin my life.
2: Yeah, darling. If you don't think Marley and Me will... Oh, I nearly swore.
1: What?
2: Will bugger you up.
1: What about Marley and You?
2: What does that mean?
1: I don't know. wink. I know what you've been doing.
2: Now, sad movie.
1: Give us a call, 123353 with your saddest movie ever. Oh. I want to bawl my eyes out. Mm. This is off the cuff. Cody, I've gone rogue.
2: Oh,
1: I've gone rogue. Spreadsheet? No, what's it called? Run sheet?
0: The phone lines have gone into meltdown, Lou. They've gone into meltdown.
1: God, there's that many people calling with sad movies.
2: Holy
1: Keep them coming, 123353.
2: Wow, they've really lit up there. Oh,
1: there's one. Oh, okay.
0: Happy to see how you said there's one. They gave away that there actually were no calls.
1: Oh, there's actually heaps coming up.
2: Well, should we answer a couple?
1: Yeah.
2: Yeah, I'm putting through.
1: The phone lines, they're all lit up!
2: We've struck a nerve!
1: Yes!
2: We've struck a nerve!
1: Christmas lights!
2: Holy dooly! Put them through, don't even
1: get them! Put them through!
0: They're not putting them through and they're in fact vetting them.
2: They're definitely vetting them and not...
0: Oh, here we go.
2: Nathan.
3: Hello.
1: Hi, Nath. What should I watch to make me cry?
3: My Sister's Keeper.
1: Heard of that.
0: That could be the one.
1: Heard of that. All right, I've got a list of here.
3: Devastating.
2: Is that about the bra girls? The bra boys, my brother's keeper. Niche reference.
1: Niche. Okay, should we keep the phone calls coming?
2: I think what you should do, if you really want to cry, you should watch some of your latest TikToks you've made.
1: Oh, do you use that joke out there? Don't you dare think I'll give you credit for that, you dirty little dog.
0: Hey, keep them coming if you want.
1: Yeah, keep them coming.
0: Lou and Judge, we're talking
2: dirty little
0: the laziest things that you've ever done next.
1: No, we're
0: just going to keep saying...
2: Oh, are we?
1: Yeah.
2: We're scrapping the
0: We're doing something.
2: Lou and
0: Judge.

0: It's Lou and Josh from Triple M. Our number's 133353. Lou is looking for some really sad movies to cry to tonight.
1: Well, we weren't going to talk about this, but I just thought, live radio, man, let's just keep the break flowing.
2: Okay, man.
1: Dude, can I have a high five?
2: No.
0: Okay, no. Can I have a high five?
1: Can I get a high five from you?
0: Yeah. Just a little finger touch there.
2: The weak one.
1: Okay, so I just said tonight, just a little bit of a vulnerable mood. I'd like a movie that I can cry to.
2: Yeah, why do women do that?
1: I don't know.
2: Steph does this all the time, and mates do it. They're like, I feel like crying tonight. I'm like, what's going on?
1: Yeah, or you, like, chicks love listening to the murder podcast.
2: True crime, mate.
1: Yeah, like, we'll be, like, going for a walk, like, sunshiny, you got your iced latte and your headphones, you're going to hear, like, and then he walked down the hallway.
2: Yeah. It's psycho. Hey, I tell you what.
1: Mm-hmm.
2: I'll tell you what movie starts sad.
1: Ooh.
2: That you don't expect.
1: I've got my list.
2: That'll bugger you up. Up.
0: I knew you were going to say that.
1: The one with the grandpa and the balloons.
0: Yes. Yeah. The opening
2: Have you watched the opening 10 minutes of that? Is like the most heart-wrenching stuff you'll see.
1: Okay, I've got Up on my list. But then does it get fun?
2: Yes, fun.
1: Probably not what I'm after.
0: No, but just watch the first 10 minutes.
2: Nah, get your cry out and then enjoy yourself.
1: Nah.
2: Okay. All right, you want pure despair.
1: Okay, Stuart, what's your sad movie for me? I want proper tears.
2: Stuart Little.
3: It's called Hutchie.
1: Hutchie, okay.
2: Is that about a dog, mate?
3: Yeah, it is. It's got Richard Gere in it.
1: Oh, I love Richie.
2: It's not about hamsters, it's about a dog.
3: I'm 42 years old. I watched that last week. I cried like a baby.
1: Oh, I love that, Stu. Get those tears out, my guy.
2: The dog movies will get you, won't
1: they?
2: Okay,
1: I'm writing a whole list of these. Thanks, Stuart.
2: Steve.
4: Hello.
2: How are you, mate?
1: Hey, Steve.
4: What movie? I'm good. How are you?
2: Good, Russ. What movie are you recommending for Lou?
4: Bridge to Terabithia.
1: Okay, now what's this one about?
2: Is this a war movie?
1: Quick synopsis.
4: It is Josh Hutcherson when he was a young fella.
2: Yeah.
4: Mm-hmm. It's a family movie all about your imagination.
2: Okay.
4: It's great. It is one of my favourite movies.
2: Yep.
4: I just watched it with my 10-year-old the other night, and the tears.
2: Okay.
0: Okay.
1: I like this.
2: Bridge to Terabithia.
1: A lot of men calling out with tears. This is good.
2: Tony.
0: Healthy.
1: Very healthy.
5: Hello.
1: Hey,
5: hello.
1: Tony.
5: How are you?
1: Good, thank you. How are you?
5: Good, I'm good. Beaches with Bette Midler.
1: Okay, what's that about?
5: It's about a friendship and death. Ooh. And I first saw it in a cinema about 30 years ago, and there was not one woman walk out of there without her makeup smudged all over her face.
1: Oh, okay. You've got me there, I reckon. I've got these all written down. I watch them all week.
2: Mm-hmm.
1: Just come crying every day to
2: great,
1: work.
2: Great.
1: Okay, Mike.
6: Hey, guys. How you going?
2: Good, Mike. How you going?
6: Yeah, pretty good. My one's a bit from left field, but The Green Mile.
2: Oh, that will get you.
1: Is that the one with Tom Hanks?
2: Yeah. Jail, magic.
1: Brilliant. Yes.
6: Brilliant cast, but, right at the end, you'll be bawling your eyes out. Every time I watch it, I still do.
2: It's almost impossible not to.
1: Yeah, that's a great movie.
2: All right. Thanks, mate. Rod, talk to us.
7: Hey, how you go?

0: G'day, Rod.
1: What's going to get loose? Waterworks going on.
2: A dog's purpose.
0: Oh, yeah. I've heard about that.
1: Oh, God, I can't
2: see it. Yeah, multiple life of the one dog trying to make his owner's life happy. Sad.
1: You've nearly got her now, mate. Hey, I tell you what else will really get you. Gal Gadot's new movie about the runner or whatever. It's the acting that will make you cry. Not good. Not good. So if you want to cry at the pictures, I'd duck out and say that.
0: Perfect.
3: Brendan's got one more for you, Lou.
0: Okay, Brendan, hit me.
4: Bellbird. It's a New Zealand movie. Very sad. The mum kind of does everything for the son and the father, and then she was going off to a little, like she was in a choir sort of thing. And on the way to that performance thing, she must have had a car accident.
3: Is that a spoiler?
4: Oh, yeah. Probably.
0: Oh, now you've got me almost.
3: Kind of a spoiler, Brendan.
0: Well, now you're making me cry because you spoiled the movie for me.
4: It's worth it, though.
1: All right.
0: Okay, he's been all faded right down. Help, he just faded.
3: All right, let's see if we can make Lou cry just right here, right now, next on Lou and Josh.
1: I can't make you cry.
3: Yeah.

0: It's Lou and Charge on Triple M for your No Undy Monday.
1: Well, Lou, you've had a bit of a big weekend.
2: That's not even a stat. I just felt like crying tonight.
1: No, it's exactly why. You're vulnerable today. There's a bit of dust on the shoulders. And you've said to us you feel like a good cry tonight.
2: Like I want like a proper movie that's going to make me bawl my eyes out.
1: You do. Now,
2: going to be puffy little eyes tomorrow.
1: We thought that we'd try and just give you what you wanted here in the studio.
0: Mm.
2: So I'm watching, four movies? Five movies?
1: Mine's real short.
2: Is it videos? You're going to show me videos?
1: It's a video. Mate, it nearly dropped me in the corner over there while I was searching for videos.
2: Okay. So I'm scared.
1: It's a man.
2: Yeah.
1: Walking down the hallway with his dog who's literally on his last legs, like he's dying. Mm. Oh, mate, it actually...
2: Oh.
0: Hold, is there volume to this?
1: Oh,
0: no.
1: Sorry.
0: Oh, it's just music.
2: Oh, no, he's laying on the ground.
0: Describe the video, please.
1: He's carrying his dog because he can't walk.
2: Oh, no, and it's a Dalmatian. Oh, and then he's sitting down. He's like bawling his eyes out.
0: Why did we start so punchy? That's so punchy to bring a dog into it.
1: Well, because the dogs get you. It hasn't dropped her.
2: Hasn't dropped me yet.
1: Okay. It didn't drop me. You're a psychopath. Nothing will make you cry, you heartless witch.
0: Are you going next, Cody?
1: What's wrong with you?
0: Okay.
2: Heartless witch.
1: Jesus Christ.
2: Okay, maybe no, I don't have tears. This is quite concerning.
1: Yeah.
0: Cody's okay, up. Cody's, have you got yours?
2: I've got audio.
3: Okay.
2: Well,
3: I've got audio. We can't listen to the whole thing. Bit topical. It's a dad that realised his daughter was on
2: the
4: plane. John Wayne Airport on June 6th. I gave her a hug. And I watched her walk down the ramp to her plane.
0: Oh,
4: and I got through security.
1: I don't like this. Yours.
2: Oh, my God.
4: 25 years. The world has changed. That event changed the world.
0: Right.
2: Oh, yeah. Okay. That'll get me.
0: That's,
2: yep.
0: Yeah. Okay. Cody's just keeping it in your face.
1: Yeah.
2: Sorry, I'm like Cody. Literally welling up. Cody. It's just getting closer and closer. I'm like, I've got some tears in my eyes.
0: I didn't realize how hectic we were going with it.
1: Well, what are you, mate? It's trying to make a cry.
0: Okay. Well, mine's just a bit more.
2: Well, I did cry Finding Nemo.
0: Mine's kind of feel good a little bit.
2: Okay. Maybe perhaps a bit better.
0: So hold it up.
2: Cody just shoving it in my face.
0: I'll come over. One sec.
1: You go. Get over there.
0: It's kind of like these two women that have been stopped in New York, and they're these old ladies.
5: Would you mind telling me the quick story of how you two met?
6: Oh, we must do. We're definitely besties.
0: Yeah. Feel good for me.
6: We met at college, 1977.
5: Yes. What is your favorite thing about her?
6: Her heart. She's such a soft, sweet person.
5: What's your favorite thing about her?
0: It's girlhood.
1: Not for me, mate.
2: See that Judge is shaking his head going, nah.
1: Have you got one, Ash?
2: Oh, now everyone's coming to the studio going,
1: I've got one,
2: another
1: I think,
2: one.
1: But it will really make you cry.
2: What is it?
0: Just here for this. What is that?
2: He just pulled up one of my TikToks. That's good stuff.
1: The latest TikTok. Okay.
2: I'm going to watch those movies tonight. Not all of them, otherwise I will not sleep. Okay. But I'll pick one of them and report back.
1: Oh, I do.
0: Lou and Josh, Triple M. Hey, you know what might make you cry? We've got a little machine here that electrocutes you.
1: Oh, good.
0: And we're going to play for electric.
2: Awesome. Thanks,
0: Ice
2: guys.
0: Ice house tickets.
1: Forgot to tell you.
0: It's called Electric Lou. Next on Triple M.
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2: Wow, this is fun.
3: This is so angry.
0: This is for Ice House tickets, is what we're going to be doing.
2: This is for Ice House tickets because they're going to be here ripping and tearing. You can win tickets. It's a very simple game.
3: No.
2: We came up with this game without Lou in the room.
3: That's
2: she just
3: the
2: found
3: point.
2: Out of it. She's fuming.
3: I literally had no idea about this game. And then you're like, oh, you've got Electric Lou today. And I was like,
2: dude,
3: what?
2: You know what's crazy? I could not care less.
3: I know, but the funny thing is, Jarch goes, he goes, you were in the meeting room, champion. And I was like, no, I wasn't. And then you were like, yeah, you were. And then Cody was like, no, she wasn't. And
2: it's a pretty good impression of me, actually.
3: So you've just...
2: Thanks for doing that. Yeah. I appreciate it.
3: So you've just come up with this game to ruin my life.
2: Well, basically...
0: Well, it's because Ice House have a song, Electric Blue.
2: Yeah.
0: And your name's Lou, so it just made sense.
3: Surely you could come up with another game.
2: Nah. We've got a TENS machine, right? So this is bloody... This is used for pregnancy, I believe. Essentially,
3: contractions.
2: When Steph was giving birth, I had one of these. I got a bad back. I had it on my back up full ball.
3: While she was giving birth.
2: That is correct.
3: You are a piece of work.
2: Why?
3: Mate.
2: My dad was on a tractor when mum was giving birth to me. I was in the room at least. I was just drilling myself with a TENS machine. But this is what we're going to do. We've got the TENS machine, okay? We've got callers on the line. Well, we will.
0: We will. Yes.
3: One caller.
2: We will have callers. Well, I think there'll be callers. I think you'll find Louisa on the line. We've got to sing an Ice House song, right? With this going. One of us has to act. One of us will be getting electrocuted. You need to discern which one is which. So it's like, oh, I think Lou is actually getting shocked as you sing. So you got to, you know, and you got to.
3: So it might be me. It might not.
2: I
3: feel a bit sick. I might go home.
2: I've got it on my neck, on my neck right now. I just want to show you.
3: Oh, because you can't wake me out, mate.
2: So I'm just going to, this is actually, because it makes you involuntary. Ready? I'm going to turn it up.
0: Seriously? No.
3: Are you joking?
2: I swear to God. Hold on. What's this?
0: Are you being fair, Nick?
2: What is this?
3: No, seriously? No.
2: That's up full ball.
3: Are you joking?
2: No, I'm going to give it. I'm just going to put it on your hands.
3: No, Jack, I don't want to play this game.
2: Trust me. Put your wrists.
3: No,
2: you've got to play. Wrists. Roll your hands over. Wrists. You're okay.
0: Okay.
2: Now I'm going to go soft on you.
3: What if I go into cardiac arrest or something? Oh, my God. Please don't go too much. Oh, whoa. Whoa. Ah, stop. Stop.
0: Oh, my goodness.
2: Okay. I gave you a bit of a nudge there. I gave you. What does it feel like on your wrists, actually? Let me have a go on the wrists. Okay, let's see what you just felt. Oh, I can't stop it.
0: Really?
3: See? Now you see what I
2: felt. Okay. My hands seized up and I couldn't.
3: You keep going as well.
2: I was like, take a strong hand.
0: We're going to play this for real next.
3: Are you that much?
0: If you want to win Ice House tickets, make sure you've gone to the Triple M win page to enter. We'll do that next. Electric Lou on Lou and Jarch.

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0: Ooh, electric luo judge.
1: Wow. So I didn't approve the segment. I happened to be away during the meeting. And Jarch is just going, yeah, beautiful. I'll approve that on behalf of Lou.
2: Yeah, but the thing is, Lulu, either of us could be getting electric lued.
1: I know, but it's still the terrifying thought of it, you know?
2: Yeah.
1: I wouldn't have approved it.
2: Well,
1: that's for sure.
2: This is why we get to do fun stuff when you're away. You know, otherwise we'd just be a boring old show. Yeah, exactly right.
1: Okay, so one of us will be singing.
2: Well, we're both singing.
1: Yeah, Ice House song.
2: One of us is connected to a little TENS machine that's going to pump us full of electricity.
1: Electricity?
2: I don't know. I'm scared.
1: You just said electricity. Where's Trish?
2: I was channeling my inner bloody, what's his name? Sean Connery.
1: Sean Connery.
2: Bagels and cream cheese. Electricity.
1: Mm. So, yeah, one of us will be singing with the TENS machines on. You have to work out who's telling the truth to score the double pass to Ice House.
2: That's right. We're just going to sing a simple song. One of us has to act that we're getting electricityed. The other one has to actually get electricityed.
0: Correct. Well, identify electric Lou or
2: electric charge. Okay. Now, do you want to go first, kid?
1: Yeah, let's talk to her. We've got Shannon on the line.
2: Shannon, how you going?
3: Guys, I'm going good. How are you guys doing?
2: Very well, thank you.
1: You got a lovely pep in your step. I don't. I'm terrified.
2: I'm terrified.
3: I've had heaps of coffee today. Okay. I would be terrified if I were you. Great. Good luck.
0: Okay. Great.
1: Great support for Jarch and I.
2: Okay.
0: Who's going to sing first?
2: You sing first, Lily.
1: Okay, I'll go first.
0: Okay. Let's get into it.
1: I just freeze every time you sneak through me and it's all over you. Electric blood. I'm breaking to electric blue.
0: Wow. We don't know. Was that good acting or was she getting electrocuted? Well, we'll have to.
2: Interesting.
0: Okay, Jarch, time for you to do some singing.
2: Oh, no.
0: Okay.
2: Okay. I just freaked. Free the dance, baby. So are you. I'm just free. Help me, baby. What did you do? The electric loop. Get off me. Get off.
0: Oh. Interesting. Oh. Okay. Shannon, it's over to you. Who was being electrocuted?
3: Oh, that was a hard one. Because you guys were both like on par, to be honest. Probably ding, ding, ding, number two.
2: Judge?
0: The judge.
2: Oh, sweetheart. Yes. I was acting!
0: You are incorrect.
1: That was really good acting, Judge. My arm.
2: I could see your arm tensing up.
0: Okay, now.
1: I don't even know what I was singing.
0: We've got one more listener who heard the singing but did not hear Shannon's guess. Okay, so we've got Neil.
2: Neil, how are you, mate?
0: Bringing Neil back in. Who do you think was being electrocuted, Neil?
4: I don't know. Maybe she'd go a bit hard on both of them. I'll go Lou. I don't know. I didn't have a clue. It's too hard to tell. Good actors.
0: You're correct.
1: You've done it.
0: Well done.
4: There we go.
1: That was horrible, Neil. My arm was like shaking in the wind.
2: Hey, can I just say,
4: for the greater good.
2: This is a great segment.
1: It's not.
2: Mate, congrats. You're going to go see Ice House. Rock and roll.
4: That is sensational.
0: Wow. So we will have a video up at Lou and Jarch of everything that just went down. If you want to win Ice House tickets just for playing that game, get to the Triple M win page now. It's Lou and Jarch from Triple M.
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0: Lua Judge on Triple M. It's time to bid farewell to this Noondy Monday.
1: God, we've had a show. You tried to make me cry.
2: You've just had a shocker. Because of the
1: electrical machine.
2: Remember that electrical machine.
1: We tried to make me cry, then we've electrocuted me. Like, cheers, guys. Awesome
2: cheers,
1: Monday.
2: Cheers, guys.
1: Like, cheers.
2: Oh, cheers to sit on.
1: Thank God it's the last break.
2: No, really well.
1: Really well to be going home. DM's about the worst gift you've ever received or given. Mm. Laurel Wickham said, My dad got leftover Chinese from a friend for his 21st.
0: Pretty good.
1: Oh, I'd love like some fried rice for dinner. That'd be awesome.
2: Yeah, something just sparked in my brain. Mum's birthday on the weekend.
1: Was it?
2: Yeah, it was on Saturday.
1: Oh, I forgot to text
2: Don't
1: her.
2: Don't worry about it, darling. You were busy.
1: Okay.
2: You know how she owned a shop, Paper Dolls House in Walker?
1: Yeah.
2: And Dad got her a voucher to her own shop?
1: Yeah.
2: Guess what he got her this year for her birthday?
1: No, he didn't.
2: A Paper Dolls House voucher.
1: No, he didn't.
2: I honestly
1: like
2: think...
1: Like the shop she used to own.
2: Yeah.
1: Milo!
2: Like, just go somewhere else.
1: Like, jump online or ask you to do something.
2: He doesn't know how to jump online.
1: No, but, like, ask you to get something.
2: Nah, he doesn't care.
1: Okay, one more.
2: Sorry.
1: For my 18th, the one and only gift from my biological dad was a CD of him singing. Nah. Oh, today's been too much for me. We're out of here.
2: Yeah, catches.
3: That's it for the show today. 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It takes you and a Ranger.
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25: Hello, I'm Polly Bayfield, and in the last hour we've had this from South Australia's Premier about a decision that's put hundreds of jobs at risk.
26: There was always the intention that it would close, but the new owner will still have to recapitalise in the steelworks to bring in new equipment to ensure that we retain a sovereign steelmaking capability in this country.
25: Peter Malinauskas is giving an update on news that the blast furnace at a steelworks in Whyalla will shut down. It's after the company that owns it went into administration last year. Police in Indonesia are investigating after the bodies of three people were found at a home in Bali. It's being treated as a suspected murder-suicide. A cap on students and no visas at all for the families of skilled migrants are part of One Nation's plans to slash immigration by 750,000 places over 3 years. The Albanese government and opposition claim it would cause a recession. And a man's been taken to hospital after a shark attack in Western Australia. Emergency services were called to a beach near Geraldton this morning.
27: Ready to start becoming the best version of you? Start with Hims. 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Hims. Look better.
25: The NRL charge sheet is in with Nathan Cleary escaping suspension after Penrith's win over the Roosters. He's instead been hit with a grade one charge, meaning he can pay a fine and play the preliminary final. The Roosters and Sharks face off at Allianz Stadium on Saturday. Meanwhile, ICEO has told us his peck injury is going all right, but he's glad to have a week off to rest now.
28: No, it's going all right, Sam. It can't be helped, so it's just dealing with it. But no, tell them better than what I could hope for, so no dramas.
29: Humans are social creatures, and we need connection to feel good. Make sure to check in on your mates. A quick chat can change more than you think.
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31: Clearing showers for the rest of today in Orange. Tonight down to 6 and tomorrow fine with a high of 16. And your music sorted with a curated playlist for every mood. 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
11: Hello, everybody. Welcome to the Triple M Rush Hour. Maroon, Millie, how are you, Mildred?
12: I'm great, Maroon. How are you?
11: Good try on the weekend. You got to try.
12: Thanks. Mm. You look a little bit under the weather, and you haven't cut your hair in a while, I've just noticed. You've taken your hood off.
11: So I say to you, good try, and that's what you come back
12: I've
11: with.
12: I've just looked at you for I've just double-taked you, and you look not well.
13: Well, I haven't.
14: Homeless, almost.
12: Yeah.
11: Well, I wouldn't say that.
14: No. Dishevelled?
11: Dishevelled. Yes, I'd say dishevelled. By the way, last week we announced a new promotion that starts today. And it's all based on Hindy's Hashimoto's, which is a disease.
14: It's an illness. You know, so let's all take the mickey out of it, shall we?
12: Thank God we're actually putting some content around this, because you say you've got Hashimoto's like six times a day.
11: So that's my point here with Hindy's Hashi-Dash.
14: Thanks for asking.
11: If he says Hashimoto's on the air in the Rush Hour five times, listeners call in 133353 to win tickets to see Gunners. So I don't know if you're going to say it five times in a day or five times in a week, but when he says it five times, Millie, you and I can say Hashimoto's as much as we want.
12: Yeah, we can.
11: All right.
14: I think it's in a day.
11: In a day? So I thought it was...
14: No, across the day. If I say it across the day today five times, you ring up, you get tickets to Guns N' Roses. Oh, so if I went Hashimoto's...
11: Well, hang on, he's already said it twice.
12: Well, this segment doesn't count.
11: Has he got all day or all week?
14: I've got all day to do it.
11: Okay. So, yeah.
14: Well, know the rules of the competition.
11: Yeah, you could take all week if you want. I just asked the boss.
14: I've said it twice.
11: So perhaps you need to know the rules of the competition. Thanks for your call. And we're also giving away a car today, Bo. It's Mazda BT50. And these are the four names. Remember, we give this car away. We give this car away this Friday at Mounties, Mount Pritchard. Mm. Would you like to announce the names, please, Mildred?
12: Yes. We have got Shannon Middleton from Arimba. Kian Todd Bensala from Yarrawarra. Lawrence Gallia from Tarramurra. Are these names serious? And we've got Kerry Williams from Kirrawee. All right, Heidi, can we hear those names again, please?
14: Yes, Shannon Middleton from Arimba. Kian Todd Bensala from Yarrawarra. Lawrence Gallia from Tarramurra. And Kerry Williams from Kirrawee.
11: Yes, indeed. Get on the phone, you lot. Rockdale Mazda for all your vehicle needs. Come and see the great team. Get a sensational deal at good old Rocktail Mazda on the Triple M Rush Hour. Home of Hashimoto's.

0: weekend off for the nights. Absolutely did them wonders. They look
1: did
0: so fresh. Of course, South, we know they lost Cody Walker early, which was a big blow. But even the Gagai, Latrell.
1: Yeah, Gags was, he was on.
0: He was on. He was on. And the whole Newcastle Knights run, the back row was outstanding.
2: Best. Bradman best.
1: Yeah.
0: Best.
1: I do think, like, I feel like Knights were in control for majority of that game. And the score was very close for a very long time. There was only a couple of points in it. And I do feel like Rabbits were just clawing their way, trying to stay in it. And obviously losing your halfback just before halftime.
2: What
1: that's
2: about,
1: massive.
2: Guys, what about the when no the try. Ball was taken out of Alex Johnson's
0: It was
2: house?
0: A poor carry.
2: Okay,
0: it was now, a poor carry.
2: In what my about, mind, South won that game.
1: Okay, what
2: in
1: about
2: my
1: when,
2: head, South won
1: did
2: that
1: you,
2: game.
1: Do you think
0: on
1: Dom,
0: paper, though, does it matter? If,
1: do you think Dom stepped out?
0: I thought Dom stepped out.
1: It
0: one
1: was
0: angle he didn't.
1: Wasn't it? I was like, oh, is it on? You're on the paint. It looks like he's on the paint.
2: It's lucky.
0: Anyway,
2: I never said.
0: Out.
2: I never carry
1: South
2: on.
1: Are out.
2: I never say South will win. I never did
1: South
2: any of that.
1: But you know what? South I will say I do love Newcastle. It's great to see them going well after last year's wooden spoon.
2: Yeah, absolutely.
1: Good on
0: All
1: them.
0: Right. What about over the ditch? Dolphins 26, Warriors, the Waz 16.
1: I will say I did not see this one coming. I knew that the Dolphins would be very, very good, but I did not think they'd beat the Warriors at home.
2: Just that back line. Isn't that amazing?
1: Oh, my God. Herbie, Cobbo.
2: Yeah.
0: Well, I think Herbie's,
1: Hemmer,
0: Herbie's probably
2: Bostock,
0: the best player
2: Cody,
0: in the game at the
2: Nicarima.
0: Moment. He's a freak.
1: That's a big call.
0: Well,
1: no, I'm saying he's very good. Yeah.
0: I would pay him. He'd get a million plus anywhere. Anywhere.
2: You know who I think's the best back at the moment is Dom Young, who, even though he scored a try putting his foot out, I still really rate Dom Young.
0: You crook today.
2: I am crook today, but, you know, we're all allowed to have our little favourites.
0: But the Dolphins, great win.
2: Yeah.
0: Great win. That once they decided to start playing a bit of footy, I thought they got a little bit stuck in playing the same way the Waz are playing, trying to beat them up the middle. Once they started shifting to their edges, they went, hang on a sec, this is what we've done to get here. Let's keep doing it.
1: Well,
0: and they just opened them right up.
1: They were playing free-flowing footy out of yardage. Like, they were just... Oh, God, they were good. Their support play, Nicarima, they were so great.
2: I wonder if they can win the comp. Now they get a week off.
1: Honestly, after that, I was like, they are up there.
0: I'm worried about their slow starts.
2: Yeah.
0: That's all I'm worried. Mm. You come up against Penrith and you give Penrith, 12, 14-point lead and then try and chase that down. I don't know if they can do that against someone like Penrith. But who knows? They're full of confidence, the Dolphins, at the moment. Watch out.
1: And Warriors get to play at Eden Park this weekend.
2: Yeah.
1: So
0: against the Knights.
1: Yes. Well, that'll be a tough one surely they're not losing that one.
2: You Knights fans, you're going to get flogged. Yeah.
0: Now, this was the game the game of the round. The Sharks v. the Cowboys.
2: Yeah.
1: I can't believe this was a finals game.
2: Yeah.
0: Hey.
2: This was vegetable.
1: But compared to the other ones.
0: Look, Sharks won fair and square. They were never in doubt, the Sharks, watching this game.
1: What about Tricky with did you see him run out late? They were just about to kick off and Tricky's running out.
2: I didn't notice that.
1: Yeah, sorry. Ah. Braden Trindle.
2: Okay. Anyway, I mean, you wouldn't think, I mean, can the Sharks, they're not going to get past the Roosters, are they?
1: I don't see them getting past the Roosters.
0: I don't know. I honestly don't know. You think they won't, but the gas that would have been sucked out of the Chooks on the weekend against the Penrith Panthers.
1: God, that was a close game.
0: And the Sharkies kind of had an easy kind of game against the Cowboys.
1: It's almost like you're better off finishing in the bottom four than the top four.
0: It's
1: if you're going to lose that first game, you may as well finish in the bottom four.
2: Well, you don't want to finish in the bottom four.
1: Not the bottom four. I mean the bottom four of the eight.
0: Yeah, and the crowd turned up too to watch them. A whole 3,000 more than would have been a Shark Park. So well done, Sharkies fans.
2: And it was the Sharks and Roosters, so people everywhere. They had to close the streets down. Three Taragos full of Roosters fans and a bus full of Sharkies fans.
0: And to wrap it up, we've got the Panthers defeating the Sydney Roosters, 19 points to 12, in a great semi-final style of footy. Bash up. Arm wrestle, few errors, but it was like semi-final for
1: what
0: it was supposed to be.
1: That was, for me, the best game of the weekend. That was very, very good. But Roosters just not good enough. They've got the Sharkies next week.
2: We're introducing a brand new thing to our show called You Got a Lift. So you two. I mean, I'm crook today and I'm here.
1: Yeah, you've got a lift because you've got to be better.
2: Triple M Rush Hour back after this.

0: Triple M Rush Hour. It's Maroon, Millie and Hindy. Our number's 133353. We'll get an update from the Elliott's house very shortly. Gigi's first birthday party. Adam, of course, playing at the Rabbitohs.
1: And can't believe she's won.
0: We're going to really cover off on that because she had a great weekend with Adam's team and your team. But from the home, like we have come up with that many, I'll tell you the truth, that many segments, ideas for radio. We could retire on the royalties, but we're just here for the love. Look at this one.
2: Sometimes you just need to tell someone
3: you can do better than that,
2: or
4: you can do it,
2: or that they need to.
5: You've got a lift.
2: This is Triple M's Rush Hours.
6: You got a lift.
2: You got a lift.
0: Shannon Knoll, we love Shannon. Good fella. He is a good fella.
7: He
0: Shannon.
7: Is a top bloke. He's got a big black shiny car.
0: What brand is it?
7: I don't know, but it's a big black shiny one.
0: Like an American car? Or?
1: You know the song,
7: it's
1: though.
7: It's got straight everything.
0: Come on,
7: Anthony.
0: Well, I'm sorry. I'm not as hip as you two cats. Anyway, tell us about it. What, Millie, tell people what they got to do. They dob someone in. Is that right? Who needs to lift?
1: Pretty much. I will just say we love this song. We heard this song again because remember it used to be the theme song for your weight loss journey? Because it was the theme song for The Biggest Loser.
7: Now, it wasn't a weight loss journey. It was a bet I had with Anthony.
0: Which you cheated in.
7: I didn't cheat.
0: Well, you lost
7: a lot
0: of
7: hard work and dedication.
0: Maybe you're on the
7: bloody
0: marinara or whatever they call it. What are they calling it? Manjaro.
7: Marinara.
0: I don't know.
1: Anyway, years ago, you lost the weight. We played that song and I wanted to bring this song back and I thought, how can we bring this song back?
0: Okay. Yes.
1: So we want you guys to call up and dob someone in. Who needs to lift? Is it your partner? Is it your parents? Is it your kids? Your co-worker?
7: Kids. I'll start.
1: Yeah,
7: my kids need to lift. They think they're living in a halfway house at the moment. They come and go as they please.
1: Take all the food out of the pantry.
7: There's crap everywhere. There's laundry just keeps piling up.
1: Do all the laundry at home, don't you?
7: They need to lift. You got to lift.
1: Yeah, we should play it every time we say that. Mm. Maroon, I will say you've got to lift today, okay? You've rocked up with four jumpers on.
0: I'm cold. Okay? I'm sick. Do you understand?
1: Okay. Mm. Your hair is so long, I could braid it.
0: Yes.
1: Okay. Well, and
0: you'd love to touch me, but you're not going to. But go on. Yes, go on.
1: We've had to do like six records because you've stuffed up a couple of things.
0: Because I'm not well.
1: Yeah, so I'm saying you've got to lift today.
0: Mildred, you need to lift, and I'll tell you why.
1: Okay.
0: Because if I've got to get something to you or about you and it's urgent or semi-urgent or I need to know quick, I don't text you. I text your mother because you don't text people back.
7: Oh, you're one of those.
1: I'm pretty slow at texting, but you could call me and I answer my calls.
0: No, I don't want to be talking to you when I've talked to you enough. I just need a quick answer. Oh. So, thankfully, your mother always texts me back.
1: I was driving with Mum today and I saw your name pop up on her phone. I said, please don't tell me. And she swiped it up. She wouldn't let me see what it said.
0: Well, that's right, because it's private between two friends.
7: Could have been a pic.
0: Do you need someone who, what's a pic?
7: A picture.
0: Oh, yeah.
7: What? Are you short? Yeah.
0: hey, you've like seen me. I'll take my clothes off right now. You've seen how good I look for a man of 60.
7: You know what? Mm. You are. You look all right nude.
0: Yeah.
7: Yeah.
0: All right. Well,
1: oh, God.
7: You've got
1: please
7: that old
1: stop.
7: Man's ass, though. You know when,
1: please
7: you,
1: stop.
7: Yeah, when yeah. you start to lose it?
0: I'm thinking my wife's boss, Professor Giannoutsis, could give me some like... an
7: cheeky,
0: arse lift.
7: Cheeky implants.
0: Yeah, yeah.
7: Can we do that for the show?
0: I will speak to my Christine when I get home.
1: Would
0: and see
1: you actually get arse implants?
0: Why not? If they give you the right drugs, I'll do it. And I have a nice, firm, you can eat your dinner off it. See if we can get that done. 133353, do you know someone who needs to lift? Let us know. Bludges at work.
7: Yeah.
0: People that badmouth each other. In-laws. Catch Aussie Rock Legends Jet, October 3 at Night at the Barracks, North Head Manly. nightatthebarracks.com.au. That's what we'll give you if you give us.
7: And we're also, what else are we going to give out? I think we're going to give $50 to everyone that calls in, aren't we?
0: Yeah, we
7: from
0: are.
7: Red Rooster.
0: From Red Rooster. They just won some major award. They are the grouse. If you're from Red Rooster, this is your new slogan. Red Rooster, they are the grouse. 133353, Triple M.
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0: Triple M Rush Hour this Friday morning at Mounties. We will be giving away Bo Ryan's wheels, the Rockdale Mazda BT50, which means it ain't too late to win it. Stay listening to the Rush Hour and, of course, tomorrow morning in the Brekkie Show.
1: Sometimes you just need to tell someone...
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1: Or...
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1: Or that they need to...
3: You've got a lift.
1: This is Triple M's Rush Hour's...
4: You got a lift.
1: You got a lift.
0: All right, so do you have somebody who needs to just get their ass into gear, just lift, let's just, get off the lounge, put some stuff away. You know, people that let their car get so dirty, can't you just get out?
5: I can't actually tell you how bad my car is right
0: now. Just take the cups out with you when you get out.
5: It's more just like milk everywhere from Gigi in the car.
6: Yeah, I got a couple of schooners on the weekend from the pub.
5: Mm. Oh, and you dropped the schooners with you?
6: No, the head wasn't right. They weren't poured correctly, beautiful. So they needed a lift.
5: Do you take them back if they're not right? Do you say, mate, this isn't poured? Like, what is
6: I'll
5: this?
6: I'll give them one chance.
5: And then you go, what are you taking?
6: They woo up. It's too much on top of this or not enough. Yeah.
5: Okay.
0: Woo up. Good. Woo
5: Would
0: up.
5: Would you prefer if there is too much or not enough froth?
6: No, it has to be just right.
0: Yeah.
5: What would you? If one you had centimetre. To be one way or the other, what would you prefer?
6: Not enough.
0: This is another segment we could have. Woo up. 133353. Mel, who needs to lift down Cronulla way, apart from your footy team that's going to get flogged this weekend? But
7: no.
0: Who needs to lift?
7: No, they're not. Hey, you know who needs to lift? All the people whinging about the kids on the e-bikes. I love the e-bikes. I think it's great. Like, I whistle when they do wheelies. Look, some of them might die. But let's not forget what it's like to be 16. Look. You know, lift everyone. Like, get behind them. Don't be against them.
0: No.
3: You've got to lift.
0: No, I don't think so. I think, Mel, one of these kids.
5: I will say, it's good that they're not all inside on their iPads. Okay?
0: What? They're doing 60 Ks down Bunurong Road.
5: They shouldn't be on the main road.
6: But they're not pedalling.
5: Might as well get a bicycle.
0: Now, where I live, the speed limit is 20 Ks, right?
6: All right.
0: There's 14 e-bikes doing 30, 40 Ks.
5: So we're not asking you.
0: Well, no. You should be asking me because I'm wise.
6: Thank you, Mel.
5: Josh, who's got a lift?
8: Oh, my mate Tezza. I've been mates for 8 years and he will not answer a phone call, but as soon as I text him, he'll reply. Like, honestly, I call him on the way home from work, trying to have a chat to him, and then I get home and send him a text and he'll reply straight away. It's
6: well,
8: just so
6: Tezza,
8: frustrating.
6: Tezza, you've got a...
0: Yeah, I think the problem is with you, Josh. He don't want to talk to you.
6: No, Josh.
5: Some people get scared of talking on the phone.
6: No, you just...
5: Like, I don't understand if you're not going to answer a call, but you'll answer a text. Like, that's odd.
0: But if somebody rings you and you don't know who it is, you don't answer the phone.
6: No, you don't.
0: No, never.
5: Yeah, but you've got their number saved.
6: Then you wait for that click. Mm. You know it's a telemarketer.
0: Ah, yes. Dylan, who has to lift?
9: My boss, Randy.
0: His name's Randy?
9: His name is Randy, the Randy.
5: Mm. The Randy. And why has he got a lift, Dylan?
9: He just needs to come out into the yard and give me a hand with some work sometimes. He's just sitting inside listening to Triple M all the time.
5: Well, Dylan, sounds like you need a lift.
0: Yeah.
5: He's the man in charge. He's the boss.
0: And with a name... And with a name like that, he probably could get a start as an adult movie star.
5: Randy Travis.
0: Yeah, I love Randy Travis.
5: I love Randy Travis. Mm. Thanks, Dylan.
0: Paul, who has to lift?
10: You have to, Maroon.
0: Why?
10: After bagging the nights out all last week, I listened to it Wednesday and Thursday at work, and I just thought, you know what? This is the best phone call I'm going to make on a Monday afternoon travelling back to work.
0: So you think that was a fair game, do you? You think that was a fair game?
5: It was a fair game.
0: In my head, South won. In my mind, South won.
6: Would you like to apologise to
5: Can you apologise?
0: Yes, here we go. Just for spite. Let me say this. The Wars are going to flog Newcastle. Flog them. Okay? There you go.
10: You said that last Thursday about the bunnies, mate. Look what happened.
0: Paul, this is as far as the Knights go. Go the Wars.
5: Maroon, you've got to...
0: Well, I think I like that new segment. And I think I should win the prize because I was the topic.
5: I think we've got to give the prize to Paul for saying that you've got to lift.
0: From Hed and Greta.
5: Yeah, about the bunnies losing.
0: It's up near Brankston there somewhere, isn't it?
6: I have no idea.
5: I have no idea where Hed and Greta is.
0: Hed and Greta. Jet, Aussie Rock Legends, Jet, October 3 at night at the Barracks, North Head, Manly. nightatthebarracks.com.au. 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
1: Yes, indeed. They're giving this car away Friday at Mounties, Mount Pritchard. Beautiful Chinese feed at Mounties. Beautiful Chinese feed. But you'll be there in the morning trying to win the car. Do we have somebody on the phone of the four names that we called out?
2: I don't know. Do we? Should we find out if we do have someone?
1: Yes. Hello there. What's your name, please?
3: My name is Shannon Middleton.
1: From Arimba?
4: From Arimba.
2: The Shannon Middleton from Arimba?
3: The Shannon Middleton from Arimba.
2: Well, yes. Guess what, Shannon? You've just got yourself a key that may open Bo Ryan's Mazda BT50. Congratulations.
3: Congrats. Oh, bloody ripper. Awesome.
2: Bloody
3: Thank
2: ripper.
3: You.
2: Shannon, what are you driving at the moment, mate?
3: Only a work car. My wife has the other car, so I don't actually have a car to myself. So.
1: Well, you got a free car, a work car.
3: Yeah.
1: Bloody whinger. Yeah. Fair dinkum.
3: Oh,
1: free,
3: you know.
1: Free car.
2: Well, now you'll have two cars and the work car.
4: Maureen, you have like three cars, so.
1: Well, at my age, I can have as many cars as I want.
4: Oh, well, we haven't asked Shannon
1: how
4: old he is.
1: You don't have to worry about what I do. Thank you, Shannon.
2: Shannon, well done, mate. Congratulations.
1: Rockdale Mazda, for all your vehicle needs, we might find another winner on 133353. And now we have another winner, Keon Todd Bensalar from Yarrawarra, the home of the Yarrawarra Tigers. Good footy team.
2: Yeah, great footy team, the Tigers here. Keon, you there, mate?
5: Yeah, I'm here.
2: Good on you, buddy. Congratulations, you've won a key that may open Bo Ryan's Mazda BT50. What would you do with a car like that, mate?
5: Oh, I'd get it to get around work, to and from sites.
4: Oh. What do you do for work?
5: Cabinet maker.
4: Oh, nice.
5: Yeah, currently don't have a car as an apprentice, so.
4: True.
2: Well, this will be very handy for you then, Keon. Yeah, you can throw your work dog in there as well. Do you have a work dog?
5: No, I don't have a work dog.
4: Not cabinet making.
2: You can take dogs in the house.
4: Yeah, but you don't really need it.
2: Yeah, well, there you go, Keon. Get yourself a work dog as well. Throw him in the back of the
4: ute. If you win, you can get a dog as well.
5: Yeah, it sounds good to me. I have to convince the missus, but sounds good to me.
2: Just do it and ask for forgiveness.
4: Yeah.
2: It's easier.
5: Yeah. Hey,
1: where do the Tigers play at, Keon? Do you know?
5: Yeah, Yarrawarra Oval.
1: All right. You get down there and do a filthy big doughy as soon as you get that BT50.
2: Film it for us,
1: yes.
5: I'll do a doughy in Chad Townsend's name.
1: Mate, he's got to get the car, this kid. Thank you, Keon. This is the Triple M Rush Hour, Maroon, Millie and Hindy.
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0: Anthony Maroon, Millie Elliott, Nathan Hindmarsh. This is Triple M's Rush Hour.

0: Okay, what's been going on at the Elliott house there at, well, I won't give away your exact address there, but it's a nice little location. And
1: in Coogee,
0: it's
1: yeah.
0: A full house.
2: Was it you, Anthony, saying there's a window that you keep looking through?
0: There is a window that, yeah. Like if you get on the roof of the shops across
1: God.
0: The road.
1: Well, it was Gigi's birthday, all right? It feels like just yesterday when I was in here pregnant and you were fat shaming me, Hindy.
2: Yeah, because you were massive.
1: Anyway, now Gigi is one.
0: Oh, I can't believe that.
1: It flies.
2: And, and everyone tells you when you're a new parent.
1: People tell you, yeah.
2: Time flies. And,
1: and you're like, oh, well, I'm not sleeping and it's like I'm in the trenches at the moment. It's not flying, but it does.
2: Yeah. What did she get? What did you do for the big day?
1: Well, I had to play on her birthday. So we just had a pretty chill morning, opened some presents. She could not have given two hoots about it. But we got her a little play tent and, you know, she got some toys and some clothes and a little bike and a seat for the bike so she can sit on the back of the bike. I tried
2: so
1: to
2: she
1: get,
2: never had a seat before.
1: On the bike.
0: Yeah, so you drive the bike and she's on the back.
1: Yeah. Mm. I tried to get one of those ones. My friends have got ones where they sit their kids on the front. And they said, oh, she's too
0: Oh, Gigi's too big.
1: She's too big for
2: I'm
1: the front
2: seat. I'm not
1: saying
2: anything. She's one now and she has feelings. There's no more fat jokes.
1: Oh, there's no more fat jokes.
2: I've decided that when she turned one, I went, no more fat jokes. She's a young lady now. She's one.
1: A young lady.
2: And she eats like a young lady. I'm just on eating.
1: Yeah.
2: Did you do a cake? Did you buy a cake?
1: I made a cake. No, of course. Oh, you got to make
2: a
1: cake.
2: Now, please tell me you did not go sugar free.
1: You know what I was going to do? I saw this thing pop up in my feed where it's a watermelon cake and it has whipped bone marrow on it.
0: Inside the watermelon?
1: On the watermelon.
2: Oh, you're a freak.
1: But I decided for the birthday where there was going to be other people, because I already get shamed about this, about not letting Gigi have sugar or anything like that. And I did make her a normal vanilla cake.
0: You made it.
1: Yeah,
0: it
1: had sugar.
2: Oh, good.
1: It had butter.
2: Because you know
1: it had all of
2: a
1: that.
2: Lot of those kids that grow up without sugar, they go mad.
1: Really?
2: Like as in when they have their first hit of sugar.
1: Yeah.
2: Yeah, and then you can't get them off it.
0: Oh, like the naughty kid at a party.
1: Junkies.
2: Yeah.
1: So that's it was a beautiful day. I played, and then the next day she came to two nights of 8 o'clock footy.
0: Yeah,
1: she's been an absolute trooper.
0: Mm.
1: So she's been very good. And
0: she saw South get ripped off, and then she saw the Roosters win.
1: Yep. And her party was pretty much just South and Roosters friends and fam. And you guys didn't turn up. You didn't come.
0: Well, you didn't ask me. I would have loved to have come.
2: I didn't invite. I would have bought her heaps of good stuff, like cool stuff.
0: Mm. Yeah.
1: Okay.
2: Not crappy things.
1: Anyway, some other news. Our Airbnb, our kitchen went in today. It's all happening at Glebe. So busy. And another really, really sad thing, guys. Mum's moving back to the Gold Coast. She's leaving me.
0: Oh, she's moving back to Burleigh Heads.
1: It's really sad. She started,
0: First Avenue.
1: She's actually started even kind of packing her bags, waiting for the season to be over. I said, what, you want to get out of here this quickly?
0: Mm.
1: Like, I really enjoyed having my mum at home.
0: Me too. I've enjoyed having her.
1: Far out.
0: And now she's coming back to Burleigh.
1: She's leaving me. What am I going to do without my mum?
0: I know.
2: Is she having a go-away party?
1: I should tell her to have one.
0: She's a top shelf mum, your mum.
1: Yeah, she is. She's a good mum.
2: So now that Adam's finished the season,
1: yep.
2: No Mad Monday for him?
1: No, he's just laying low, just spending time with the fam.
2: So he'll look after Gigi while you go on and win a comp.
1: Well, that's the plan, yes.
0: Well, that plan didn't work last year, but doesn't mean it won't work this year. Last year you won every game and then lost the grand final.
1: You mentioned that more than Hindy mentions he's got Hashimoto's.
0: This is the Triple M Rush Hour.
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21: Hello, I'm Polly Bayfield. A $10.2 million package has been announced for hundreds of steelworkers in South Australia who face losing their jobs. It's after a decision to close the blast furnace in Whyalla. The state's Premier, Peter Malinauskas, has been giving an update there.
22: Nothing that occurs today disrupts or undermines our ability to deliver the long-term vision of Whyalla, which is to have a new steelmaker with new equipment and new technology making steel in a way that sets Whyalla up for the long term. That doesn't change.
21: Police in Indonesia are investigating after the bodies of an Australian man and two others were found at a home in Bali. Officers are treating it as a suspected murder-suicide. The Albanese government and opposition are warning One Nation's migration plan could cause a recession. The party wants to cut 750,000 students, skilled and family visas over 3 years. And a bunch of Aussie athletes have hit out at a sports betting ad starring Sydney Sweeney. They claim it sexualises women's sport. The actress hasn't publicly commented.
23: Hims has arrived. Game-changing treatment plans for men to look better. Go to hims.com.au. Hims. Look better.
21: Nathan Cleary is free to play in Penrith's prelim final after avoiding suspension. The Panthers star has been hit with a grade one dangerous contact charge instead, carrying a $1,000 fine with an early plea. And the Sharks hope a brutal loss to Penrith has taken plenty out the Roosters ahead of their do-or-die final. They meet at Allianz Stadium on Saturday. Playmaker Nico Hines says Cronulla's extra day's rest could be a handy edge.
24: I know their club and their staff will be doing what they can to make sure they recover well.
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26: Clearing showers for the rest of today in Orange. Tonight down to 6 and tomorrow fine with a high of 16. And your music sorted with a curated playlist for every mood. 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
19: They're back for a big second hour. I know, as surprised as you are. Anthony Maroon, Millie Elliott and Nathan Hindmarsh. The Triple M Rush Hour. The Rush Hour.
28: Hey, how you doing? It's Maroon, Millie and Hindy. Our number's 133353. I thought that you would like this story, Nathan.
29: This is a good one.
28: A power outage at the worst time. The Mitch Hotel in Alexandria lost power on the weekend, but the owner, Phil Anderson, Ando, refused to close. His EV became the backup generator, so he's got one of these BYD electric cars, and he used it to power the pub for 6 hours, keeping the lights, beer taps.
30: Wow.
28: And so finally we've found a use for these electric cars. They can power the pub.
30: Well, they can also drive.
28: Well, I mean, electric cars.
30: Well, they're still getting you from A to B, aren't they?
28: I don't know.
29: And they're still running your pub.
30: Yeah, yeah, that's exactly. Yeah.
29: And good on Mitch. Yeah. No, anyone else would have just gone, no, you know what, bugger it. We'll close the doors.
30: The
29: yeah, that's it for the day. But you know what? No. He's gone, I'm going to use my noodle here. I've got an electric car.
30: Work.
29: And I'll hook the pub up to the...
28: Yeah.
30: How does that even work? Like, I obviously know we used to have generators and then you'd obviously you needed diesel or whatever to use them. But how does this work? The car just runs and then it just runs.
29: Well, it says here it, well, you must do for a certain amount of time. Then you can throw it over to...
30: plug it in.
28: To charge it up.
29: To the power. Well, kept the lights, the beer taps, and the pizza ovens running. I wonder if it kept the slappers going.
28: The slappers? Oh, the poker machine. Yeah. I didn't know who you're talking about then. Yes, I don't know
29: that
28: about
29: the real reason why Mitch kept the pub running.
28: Yes, well, I would think that Ando, Phil Anderson, the reason he's kept the pub running, like everyone else in this bloody city, he probably owes the bank $850,000 and he couldn't afford to shut the doors. But either way, he is the local MacGyver and we love him. Yeah. Triple M, NRL News next.

0: Triple M's Rush Hour is with Maroon, Millie and Hindy. Thanks to Penrite Oil, wearing the Australian-made logo. Proud that it has achieved Australian-made accreditation with more than 300 products, Penrite products that just feature the logo, which is fantastic.
1: 300?
0: Yeah.
2: 300. That's nearly as many as 330.
0: As the games you played. And also, even though you have Penrite Oil in your car, Mildred, it's still very important that you stop at the red lights and take notice of the speed limits.
2: I always do that.
0: That I'm not saying you don't. I'm just saying that you should.
1: So what would have come in handy then would have been brake fluids, I'd say.
0: Yeah.
2: You know what? Or, I am due for those.
1: Power steering suspension fluids. Maybe some automatic transmission fluids.
2: Need some more suspension in the back.
1: What about some coolant greases? Or agricultural and industrial products.
2: Well, you know what? I am going down to see my dad this week. He will appreciate some Penrite.
1: Take him some Penrite down there for the tractors.
2: I will.
0: Do you call before you get there just so he doesn't start shooting at the car before you even arrive?
1: And you cross that danger, keep out.
0: He just says, he's like Crazy Joe Davola. He leaves the door open to encourage intruders.
1: Trespassers
2: Nobody locks the door down there.
0: Penrite Oil, now proudly wearing the Australian-made logo, 100 years still driven.
2: Still driven.
1: Still driven.
2: Still driven.
0: Still driven. Well, a big weekend of rugby league. Semi-finals are just a different game, a different level, a different atmosphere around Sydney. We love it. I'm going to start off with the fact that Nathan Cleary has copped a fine and he will play. I mean, thank God.
2: Yeah.
0: Thank God.
1: I'm with you, Anthony. Mm. I'm with you. And I think it's, could we say this? Could we say if that was someone else, could it have been a different story? You know, that was a Blaise Talangi or someone like that, do you think it?
2: I just don't think it's warranted to miss games for that. Like he had.
1: I agree.
2: He had his 10 minutes in the bin. His early guilty plea, was it? And $1,000 fine. Like, it's finals time. And regardless if it's finals or not, though, like, you just shouldn't be missing weeks for that.
1: Were we all a little bit nervous for him, though?
0: I was.
1: So was I.
2: Yeah.
1: Yes, very nervous.
0: Who wants to see Nathan not playing in the grand final?
2: Did you notice, though, how differently they played?
0: Yeah.
2: Did you notice how differently they played without him on there? It was literally

0: chucking up the middle, like just one out, just waiting
1: just
0: for him to come back
1: minutes.
0: On.
1: Yeah, yes.
0: So, yeah.
1: Well, and Adam Pompey also, he escaped the charge, yeah. The shoulder charge in that game, so he's free to play, so that's a good one for the Wires.
2: I wonder if, we won't know till tomorrow, but if Leka Halasima didn't play in that game.
1: I'm hearing mixed stories. I'm hearing one, it was a calf strain, one's an ankle injury.
2: Right.
1: Mm. Yeah, so.
0: Where are you getting your information?
1: Kiwi Joel.
0: Okay.
1: Yeah, he was on the sideline the week.
0: Yes, the Triple M.
1: So, yes.
0: Apparently, he's taking Charlie's spot.
2: Is that right?
0: Yes.
2: Well, Charlie's very far up the rung now. He probably runs the joint, Charlie.
0: Oh, okay. Right.
2: Channel 7, Charlie. Josh Adokar. This is the latest. Parramatta winger Josh Adokar has been checked himself into a rehab facility and been dumped as an ambassador. So, just to be clear, he's checked himself into a rehab facility. That's the most important thing. Dumped as an ambassador for car brand. Is it Jack Motors? JAC Motors? There's so many cars now, I don't know one from the other. Following an alleged positive roadside drug test, so I just hope the young bloke's all right. I know, I'm not, I just want him to be okay. We don't want to see him lost to the game. Addiction is a thing.
1: Yes, well, I understand that. Yeah, and that, first and foremost, yeah, we do hope that Josh is doing okay. On the other side of that,
0: You've
1: got a responsibility not to be doing this sort of stuff as a professional rugby league or just anyone in general. I'm not.
0: Yeah.
1: I don't get it. I go out and have a few beers. I can handle that.
2: I don't get it either. But
0: and then to drive like fire.
1: But I just don't. I don't.
2: And then to drive.
1: I kind of don't have any sort of sympathy for that.
0: No.
1: To be honest with you.
2: You know, like I'm not condoning drugs, but. Get a bloody Uber, mate, wouldn't you?
1: Yeah, exactly.
0: Well, it's the same as drinking. You don't drive if you're in that state at all. So, yeah.
1: Well, you just don't do drugs.
0: Just don't do drugs
1: because
0: either.
1: For one, they're illegal, and you just don't do them.
0: Mm. Yeah.
1: And everyone can come have a crack at me. I don't care.
2: Mm.
1: I don't give a shit. Go and have a few beers. That's illegal.
2: Mm.
1: That's it.
2: A lot of people hate cocaine. But they love the smell of it. Now, ticket prices for Sharks Roosters. Now, if you want a good seat, it's somewhere between $95 and $104. I don't know if that is overly expensive. We've all been to sporting games in New York or LA or whatever.
0: Oh, well,
2: but I mean,
0: if you've
2: got 4 kids and mum and dad and snacks and parking, it gets expensive, doesn't it?
1: Well, it does.
0: Mm. That is a lot.
1: That's why that's such a wonderful product on television.
2: Yeah, they really do. They really do.
0: Yeah, it does get expensive, but that's what sport is now. Like, it's a semi-final. If you want to go and support your team, you know, a lot goes into the seasons.
1: Yeah, or what you do is, if you've got more than one child, you make them rock off and say, righto, winner comes, the loser stays at home.
2: Oh, that's nice, isn't it? And you got another try on the weekend, and I am so pleased that you started taking my advice on a few of those things, and look at you go now.
1: Well, yeah,
2: I don't go. We don't want to go
0: what
2: into
0: you,
2: it now.
0: What are you even talking
2: but
0: about?
2: I gave you a few little tips, and it's come to fruition, which
0: thank
2: is
0: you,
2: great.
0: Thank
1: minor
0: you.
1: Premiers.
0: Minor premiers.
1: Undefeated season 2 is minor premiers
0: so
1: NRLW
0: far.
1: For the Chooks.
0: So far, yes.
1: Who do you take on first in the semis?
0: I actually don't know. That's a good question. We've got the week off, so a few teams have to play this weekend, and then we'll play one of them. And the Titans finish second, and they will play the other ones.
2: Well, I hope your mob don't crap yourself.
1: You're right across it. I see.
0: I'm
1: just really worried about who you got to play. That's where the Roosters are at the moment, isn't it?
2: That's
0: well, no, I think that's probably
1: they're that
0: where
1: good, they don't care.
0: That is absolutely not. I'm sure a lot of the girls know what's going on. I don't.
1: Because you lost the grand final last year, didn't you?
2: Triple M, after they won every game. Right. Yeah. Triple M Rush Hour. We've got plenty to come. We're going to announce where our next OB will be, outside broadcast. We haven't announced that yet, have we? Well, if we have, we're going to remind you. Triple M.

0: Live.
1: Triple M's Rush Hour is Maroon, Millie and Hindy. We want to have a chat about that woman who got diarrhea but continued at the High Rocks event. I say good on her. I say go
2: you. Are you serious?
3: Well, we'll discuss it.
1: We'll discuss it. Let's do this right now.
2: Full of it. Just another
1: Monday. All right, Monday moan. Now, this bloke, you can whinge. You can. I don't think people realize what a whinger you are.
2: I would say you're usually the whinger, Maroon. So to hear Heine whinge.
3: I nearly died today.
1: How?
2: In
3: a car accident, I nearly died.
2: Please.
3: And that is my whinge. Bad drivers. Really bad drivers. So I'll explain what happened to me tonight on the way in here to work. So, Pennant Hills Road, two lanes. Okay, two lanes. And it veers around a bend left onto the M2.
2: And merges.
3: And then merges. So I'm sitting in the right lane. This other car's in the left lane. Okay. We've gone around the bend. I'm on the inside lane. I'm on the outside lane turning left. She's in the right on the inside lane. And then the left lane that she's in, I'm going to say she, I keep saying she. Mm.
2: She so is the
3: woman. Because it was an elderly woman.
1: Okay? Oh, hang on. Oh, okay. It's an elderly woman.
2: Elderly woman. Whoa, whoa,
3: let me finish. Let me finish. I am on the outside of her. Again, she started to merge across in front of me, not even looking, didn't even squashed me up against a concrete wall.
2: Oh.
3: I've had to hit the chocks. I've banged on the brakes, so she's been able to come across. Didn't hit the concrete wall, luckily.
2: So she hasn't even, like, blinked or didn't see her.
3: Nothing.
2: What car was she driving?
3: She was driving a Lexus. It was an old Lexus sedan.
2: So it probably didn't have any
3: two-tone,
2: sensors.
3: Two-tone, black on the top, I silver like on the bottom. You know those ones?
1: Yeah. Mm.
3: And then I didn't know who it was driving at this point.
2: Yeah.
3: So then I've got bugger this. I'm on the horn, just a bit of a warning. Nothing.
2: Are you like a still beep, beep, beep, beep, or like beep?
3: On the horn, because she was squashing me into the concrete wall.
1: Yeah.
3: And then nothing. She just keeps coming across. And then I've hit the brakes, as I said, come to a stop. She's merged right across in that lane. So I've planted it, gone back around the other side of her.
1: Oh.
3: And I'm just finger out the window. Hand out the window, as far as you get, almost hanging out the window.
2: almost
3: touching her window. Just finger right in the face. Right.
1: And what did you say?
3: And then I realised it was an old lady, and I thought, oh, is that bad? And I thought, nah, bugger it. Learn to drive. And then gave her another one on the way past.
2: If you had been in a small car, you obviously have the big...
3: Or a motorbike. Jasmine. What if I was on a motorbike?
2: Oh, a motorbike, you'd be brown bread.
3: I'd be brown bread.
2: You wouldn't have even made it to work. Mm.
3: That is my moan today. Crappy driving.
1: It's a good one.
2: I will say, just on the back of that, I find that, and I think I've mentioned this before, when you go out of your way to let someone in front of you.
3: Or the wave.
2: Oh, and they don't wave. Oh, it happens more and more.
3: Or,
2: just put your hand up. Because you know what? Now I'm in a shit mood and I'm not going to give way to the person in front of me.
3: What about when you go through red lights?
1: Yeah, people that go through red lights.
3: I don't like those people.
1: Yeah. Mm. Hey,
2: sometimes it's an accident.
1: Yeah, can I tell you guys, let me save this for another day. I invented a thing for people who don't wave.
3: It's a thing you stick on the back of your car.
1: Yeah, it's called the thank you thumb. And you hit the button on your dash and the thumb lights up. Thank you.
3: But can't you just wave?
2: Just put your hand up.
1: No, it's the thank you thumb. So, listen, when I'm not here anymore, you'll know the thank you thumb went to market.
2: You better patent it. You should do it.
1: I will. I'll patent it. And thank you very much. That's a great moan. Triple M Rush Hour is Maroon, Millie and Hindy. We're going to be back talking diarrhea next at Triple M.
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0: Triple M Rush Hour, Maroon, Millie and Hindy. Well, this is an interesting story. I'd be interested to get your two opinions. Hyrox. Now, for those who don't know what Hyrox is, it's an indoor fitness race that combines running with 8 functional movement stations. So it involves equipment, it's just an indoor.
1: It's pretty much a big circuit.
0: Yeah, like big circuit. I love it.
1: Do you know what Hyrox stands for?
0: No, I don't.
2: Do tell.
1: Hybrid Rockstar.
0: Right, is that right? Oh, are you making that up?
1: I swear on my life, that's what it stands for.
0: I haven't done it, but I know I'd be pretty good at it. Anyway.
2: Sorry, say again.
1: Hybrid rock star.
2: What's a hybrid? One sort of rock star. You've got to either have a guitar or a set
1: hybrid,
2: of drums.
1: They're saying hybrid as in like you are running and you're lifting weights or you're doing like.
2: That doesn't make you a rock star.
1: I know. I think it's ridiculous.
0: Now, look, anyways, you guys, an Aussie woman.
1: This is even more ridiculous.
0: An Aussie woman competed in Hyrox in Beijing, and she unfortunately had diarrhea and pooed herself, but she kept going.
1: Yeah.
0: And organizers followed her, closed her lane as they cleaned up the mess. Staff also removed the contaminated equipment, disinfected the area, replaced the carpet. So
1: honestly, that is absolutely not non-play on.
0: No,
1: that's not okay.
0: It's okay by me.
1: No, it's not.
0: No, it is.
1: He's
2: doing this for shits and giggles.
0: No, I'm not.
2: He's being stubborn.
0: Do you think she trained her backside off, went all the way to Beijing, and should pull out because she shit herself?
1: Yes, absolutely. It doesn't matter what you're doing. If you shit yourself, you need to stop.
0: Okay, yeah. I'm going to give you the scenario. Grand finals coming up. You take an intercept, which would never happen, but you take an intercept. You're over the halfway. You're over the 40. Jamie Chapman's chasing you, and you're about to do it in your pants, right?
1: Okay.
0: So
1: I try and make it to the finish line. If I don't, I get tackled, I walk straight off. Or as soon as I make it to the try line, I'm straight off.
0: Well, I think you're wrong, and I'm all for this woman doing it with poo all down her legs.
2: No, that is crook. That is so crook.
1: I saw a photo. Okay, she was on the rock. She didn't just, like, have 100 metres to run and then she was done. She did this was halfway through the whole course, and the course goes for an hour. She sat on the rower, and she was rowing, and there was a pool of her
2: feces.
1: Diarrhea on the rower.
0: That's another little.
1: It's not well.
0: Another little weapon. Little weapon she's got.
1: No wonder she came first, because everyone else passed out next to her.
2: What if she had a disease in that?
1: Yeah, that's disgusting.
2: What if she was diseased?
0: Well, hang on. She's not diseased.
2: How do you know that? Why did she crap herself then?
0: Because she's probably been training her backside off. She's had to fly to Beijing.
2: I played X amount of rugby league games that lasted for over 80 minutes, right?
0: Mm.
2: Not. You know, two 40-minute halves plus halftime. I never once nearly my pants.
0: Because you never gave 100%.
2: Because you know what I did? I went to the bathroom prior to games.
1: And you know what your stomach can handle and what it can't.
0: Anyway, I don't want to go.
2: No, this is wrong. This is wrong on all levels. You stop, you go, hang on a second, I think I'm crapping myself. I better go to the bathroom and clean myself up. Not continue with other participants wallowing around in your crap.
1: Like, they've all got to use the same equipment, Maroon.
2: And it wasn't even. Look, why is it rainy? Why can't you do a nugget in your undies and then go and sort it out?
1: Because there was diarrhea.
0: Listen, I don't want to go
2: around
0: in circles.
2: Where was this event at?
0: Beijing.
2: Mm.
0: To me, she's a national hero. She is up there.
2: He's just been an idiot.
1: She's up there with Ray Gunn.
0: She's up there with people I admire.
1: Can we cut this, please?
2: Did you feel sorry for Ray Gunn?
1: Yeah, he did.
0: Of course I did. He's a great Australian. But this bird, I've got her up there with my favourites. Adam Reynolds, Peter Brock, these kind of people. This woman, we should have a national, we should have a day off for her. I don't want to say her name in case it embarrasses her. This is the Triple M Rush Hour.

0: Triple M Rush Hour, Maroon, Millie and Hindy. Tonight on the ABC, there will be an episode of Australian Story covering off on Molly Ticehurst, a very sad story about a young lady from Forbes who was murdered. So we're about to speak to Joanna Woodburn from the ABC. I just want to let you know this does contain, graphic thoughts, graphic descriptions of murder, animal cruelty and the like. So just to let you know before we go ahead with it. Triple M's Rush Hour is Maroon, Millie and Hindy. Well, tonight on Australian Story, the story of Molly Ticehurst. Now, Molly was a young mum from Forbes in Western New South Wales. Tragically, her life was cut short in a domestic violence incident. Her killer was sentenced to 28 years in jail last week. You probably have been seeing that on the news. Bringing Molly's story back into the spotlight, it's called The Girl Next Door, and it explores Molly's life, the warning signs, the impact that her death has had on this wonderful little community, Forbes. And to talk more about it, ABC reporter who's behind it all, Joanna Woodburn, we welcome you to the Rush Hour.
1: Thank you very much. Good to be with you.
0: It's a story that I think makes everybody's blood boil. A young mum, Molly Ticehurst, a little baby, a beautiful little town, and, you know, her life is cut short by this bloke who's going to do 28 years in jail. You know, there's no winners.
1: No, there's not. And it's been a really long journey for Molly Ticehurst's family and her friends. So it's almost 2.5 years since she was killed by her former partner, Daniel Billings. And as you mentioned, it was only just last week that he was ultimately sentenced to a total of 28 years, but he could be out in 20 years, which is the non-parole period. But he's already served the best part of 2.5 years. So that's probably 18 years at a minimum that he would remain behind bars if he's granted parole. But yes, I mean, one of her closest friends, Aidan Clark, who is one of the three friends who Australian Story has spoken to hear more about Molly's experience and who she really was, he said outside court last week that no number is enough. How do you put a price on somebody's life? The family had been hoping for life without parole, but Aidan Clark ultimately said that, you know, no number would have been enough, and now they just sort of have to try to learn to live without Molly.
2: It is honestly just baffling that they can put a number, only 28 years for murdering your partner. It is just disgusting.
1: Well, the purpose or the sort of the focus of tonight's Australian Story is to look beyond kind of the headlines, if you like. You know, obviously Molly's tragic murder captivated New South Wales and if not Australia when she died. Just the tragedy of it. He was on bail. Had alerted police to the fact that she feared for her life, and that's what ultimately happened. But one of her friends who we've spoken to for tonight's program, she said that they want people to remember Molly for who she was, not for how she was killed. And the program basically walks through, you know, those last sort of 2 years, 18 months of what Molly did to try to get this person to leave her alone and to try to protect herself, but also her family. There were a number of occasions that he had threatened to hurt her father or her animals or her broader group of loved ones, and she really went out of her way to protect them because she was worried for their safety. So you'll get to meet sort of who Molly Ticehurst was as the mum and the friend. She sounded like just the type of person who you'd love to have a drink with at the pub or at a party. Great humour, hilarious laugh. And everything that she did, her father describes her as incredibly brave because she weathered a lot of this by herself up until the end.
0: Okay, Joanna, I just want to play some audio from Phil Donato, who is a local member in that part of the world. I met Phil in Parks, at Parks Forbes, very much near each other. Here's what he had to say.
3: Even though the law has now been passed, I don't think there's enough being done at the moment. Domestic violence, sadly, in the Central West has always been disproportionately higher than the state average. Too many women and children are being killed, and we can't tolerate it anymore.
0: So domestic violence, Phil Donato, and the question there is, like, women are going through this and the kids are witnessing this, and it's going on all over in New South Wales, but particularly, Joanna, in the Central West.
1: Yes, so the most recent figures, I think, say that the Central West, the rate of domestic violence is 1.5 times the state average, which is a pretty damning indictment on the region. But the group, another group we've spoken to for the Australian Story program, it's called Catholic Care Will Kenya Forbes, and it offers various types of services, but it also provides domestic violence support for women and children seeking safety. And the head of that service, Anne-Marie Miosh, has said that they deal with 2, if not 4 times the number of women who they're funded for. So they're working hard to make sure that victim survivors of domestic violence can get to safety, but there's not enough crisis accommodation, and the funding that governments announce, they term it as record funding, but Phil Donato and domestic violence support providers say it's still not enough. It's sort of just barely scratching the surface.
0: Okay, thank you very much, Joanne. We look forward to watching it tonight. Australian Story, 8 p.m. on ABC TV and iView. That is ABC reporter Joanna Woodburn talking about the story tonight on Molly Tysos. Thank you so much.
1: Thank you.
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0: Triple M Rush, our final thought with Maroon, Millie and Hindy.
1: Yes, next Wednesday we have got an OB.
0: Wednesday week.
2: The 23rd.
0: Mm. Yeah.
2: At
1: Bring
2: the
1: it
2: Vicar.
1: On. I really hope I can make it.
0: I do
1: I'm
0: too.
1: Not too sure, but you guys are having so much fun at these OBs, well, seeing the listeners, meeting everybody. I saw somebody was giving you a massage at the last OB.
2: Well, that's standard. Standard, I'll expect one at the Vicar too, because it's my local, the Vicar.
1: Ah.
2: So you'll be coming out to my local, where I take the kids for a feed. You know when I talk about going to the pub for a feed?
1: That's where you go.
2: Yeah, that's where I go, yes. The Vicar at Dural.
0: Beautiful.
1: Have you teed this one up?
2: I did tee this one up.
0: Oh,
2: with assistance.
0: It's only a rort if you're not in on
2: it. Well, you know what? I thought I come in here every day for work.
1: Yeah,
2: how
1: let's
2: about you
1: go
2: come
1: to
2: out
1: you.
2: How about come out my way?
1: I like that.
2: Yeah.
1: That's a good one.
0: So we'll try and get you there, Mildred.
1: It'll really be so good next year
0: when you're not playing footy and you'll be able to come to all these things.
1: What are you talking about? I'm not retiring.
0: Wednesday week we will be at the Vicar, which is the
2: Dural.
0: Local Dural. Cheeseburgers, beer, kissing and cuddling. Like, somebody wanted to massage Nathan at the other joint. She wanted to tear a slice off and take it home.
1: We had to
0: pull them apart.
2: I said, no. I said, get your hands off me. Mm. But then she had a really good, strong hand. She got right into my traps.
0: She was
2: outstanding.
0: She was like white on
1: was
0: rice.
1: Was she a massage therapist, or she just was a Nathan
2: at least she was a Hindmarsh fan. There's many out there. Don't worry about that.
0: Yeah, she was.
2: And once again, as my demographic is, in the older demographic.
0: Yes, indeed. Yeah.
2: She was, she would have been, how old do you think she would have been?
0: Oh, she'd be up around my way, that one. She'd be up around 38, 39.
1: Oh,
0: no, she's definitely north of 50, I would have thought, which is I am.
1: I mean, Hindy, you're nearly 50.
2: Just turned 47.
1: Can you believe you're nearly 50?
0: All right, we got to leave it
1: What
0: there.
1: Are we going to do for your 50th?
0: Nothing. We're doing nothing.
2: We won't be here when I turn 50th.
0: Yeah, no, he'll be retired. Anyway, we'll see you at the Vicar. When the footy's on and you can't miss a moment, get Macca's delivered for a 99-cent delivery fee only on the My Macca's app. And this is the Triple M Rush Hour. See you tomorrow.
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26: Hello, I'm Polly Bayfield. We've been hearing from South Australia's Premier about a decision that's put hundreds of jobs at risk.
27: We would have liked it to last a little bit longer, but the new owner will still have to recapitalise in the steelworks to bring in new equipment, new technology to ensure that we retain a sovereign steelmaking capability in this country.
26: Peter Malinowskis there speaking about news the blast furnace at a steelworks in Whyalla is going to shut down. Elsewhere, police in Indonesia are investigating after the bodies of three people, including an Australian man, were found at a home in Bali. It's being treated as a suspected murder-suicide. A cap on students and no visas at all for the families of skilled migrants. They're part of One Nation's plans to slash immigration by 750,000 places over 3 years. The Albanese government and opposition claim it would cause a recession. And a man has been taken to hospital after a shark attack in Western Australia. Emergency services were called to a beach near Geraldton this morning.
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29: Sport.
26: The NRL charge sheet is in, with Nathan Cleary escaping suspension after Penrith's win over the Roosters. Instead, he's been hit with a grade one charge, meaning he can pay a fine and play the prelim final. The Roosters and Sharks face off at Allianz Stadium on Saturday. And Jordan Petai has been named in the Wallabies squad after a stint in the NFL system. He signed briefly for the LA Chargers last year before being waived later on. The Wallabies take on world champion South Africa in Perth next weekend.
0: Harvey Norman,
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24: Triple M. Weather.
2: Clearing showers for the rest of today in Orange. Tonight down to 6 and tomorrow fine with a high of 16. And your music sorted with a curated playlist for every mood. 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
5: Welcome to Triple M NRL Daily here on your Monday after an incredible week of finals footy. It's Charlie White here, and we have a massive show recapping all the action. There's plenty of breaking news as well. And in the house, we've got James Graham and David Riccio in for Wade Graham. How are you, Dave?
6: Yeah, good, Charlie. Good to be here. I've got some Warriors news just as far as Luke Metcalf is concerned.
5: Ooh.
6: So stick around for that. And I'll tell you why Liam Martin needs to be re-signed by the Panthers ASAP.
7: Yeah, it sure does, Dave. And what about that game yesterday? The game of the finals, Roosters licking their wounds. Penrith, another qualifying semi-final at home.
5: And Jimmy, you have been bouncing off the walls in this studio because you're going to Eden Park on Sunday.
7: Ooh, can't wait. Who are up the nights?
6: You know, right next to Eden Park is the Warriors Bar.
5: Okay. We'll have to check it out.
6: Locker room, maybe? You've got to check it out.
5: You're the Warriors Whisperer. 100%. Surely you're going over there.
6: I'm already got 1 foot on the plane.
5: Brilliant.
7: I'll just be professional. Thanks, lads.
5: Well, up next, we're talking Nathan Cleary and the Panthers, because Nathan Cleary has been cleared to play. Find out why he was cleared up next. Plus, are the Panthers still the leading contender here in 2026? We've got James Graham in the house, Dave Riccio, Charlie White. We'll be back very shortly.

0: Triple M NRL Daily, Finals Edition. 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
1: And nobody does the NRL like Triple M.
2: Roosters, Penrith, great game. Nathan Cleary, avoid suspension. Are you happy with it, Jimmy?
3: Yes, he shouldn't miss a game for it. He shouldn't miss a game for it. Look, I've got my opinions on this play being illegal. You could argue Hugo Savala kicked Nathan Cleary. It didn't cause an injury. Look, ironically, this welfare protection of kickers was brought in to protect the legs of Nathan Cleary. I guess the conversation piece often turns to who it is, the position that they play. An argument would be if that's Jared Aweah Hargraves, Victor Radley, for example, then they would maybe look to face some time on the sidelines. But to be honest, I'm happy Nathan Cleary's going to play finals. I don't think it warranted any time away from the game.
2: There was this incident similar earlier in the year, Trey Mooney against the Warriors. Got Simbin, he got a 2-match suspension.
4: Yeah.
2: Is that because he's a big boy? Nathan's a small boy. Like, if I'm just imagining if that was Spencer Lenu on Nathan Cleary, he'd be rubbed out for finals.
4: Yeah.
3: And that's the argument people will make. But the fact that I think that is wrong doesn't mean to say that we have to overcorrect. And yeah, I don't like the fact that Trey Mooney missed football for that.
4: Yeah, I would like to check. We clearly don't have it in front of us. Yeah. Trey Mooney's history. Yeah. This is Nathan Cleary's first offence. Therefore, it is viewed a little bit lighter than potentially a series of events or offences that you've caused. And I don't know if Trey had that at the time. But okay. I'm comfortable with it. There wasn't a significant force here. The risk of injury for Hugo Savala wasn't great. We've seen halves absolutely dealt with after they kicked the footy, and that wasn't the case.
2: Do you think if Hugo Savala laid on the ground and milked it and really carried on, and that the charge would have been greater?
3: Potentially, yes, because they do factor in the outcome.
4: Yeah.
3: The outcome of the injury on the player that is...
4: The process, I think it's more after the match, Charlie.

0: And let's say Robbo, in gamesmanship, said in the post-match press conference that Hugo's feeling pain in his leg and needs to go for scans, even though he may not. I think that starts the process where the match review committee go, there's the potential injury here. Then a follow-up phone call is made the next morning before charges are laid between the NRL and the Roosters to get an assessment of Hugo Savala's scans or injury, and then charges are meted out. There's a genuine process of seeing if there's an injury there.
1: And we've also had incidences where the club doctors have actually contacted the NRL post-charge and said the injury's not that bad.
0: That's right.
1: And we've seen charges downgraded due to the fact that the medical people have stepped in.
2: You were a victim of this where Adam Reynolds was what ruled out for the season and then came back three weeks later.
1: Mate, if you go back and watch that press conference after the bad Friday, I mean, Adam Reynolds was never going to play again. Yes. So look at
0: it. You got stung by it.
1: Yeah, thankfully he was okay there. And he went on to have a very successful career, though end of his career, and it didn't end there, thankfully, for Renner.
2: Speaking of injuries, Nathan Cleary, he was limping late in the game. Yeah. He was clearly in a lot of pain. What's the latest?
0: Well, he's off for scans today, Charlie, and I've been thinking about this. If there's a sinister injury here, if there's a little break in that foot, are the Panthers going to be up front and tell us?
1: No.
0: Right?
1: No, Dave, they're not.
0: No. Because they've got the week off, Jammer. So what's the... They can just play this one out for as long as they want and then get him out for the prelim. I wouldn't rule him out on a broken foot. I reckon he'd play.
1: Well, encouraging signs where we noticed there was... He didn't look to be moving in a natural way. He did look like he was affected with some sort of injury, but he did get one of the last kicks away in the game. So that's an encouraging sign for Panthers fans.
0: Look, the Panthers may be up front. They might tell us. If there's nothing wrong with him, I'm sure they're going to be up front. And if there's an injury there, they may tell us. But they've got every right to play the long game here and keep it in behind closed doors.
2: If Cleary's out, are the Panthers no chance of winning the prelim?
0: Thinking music. They can't win it without Nathan.
2: Yeah.
0: They can't win it without. They need him on the field. He's the most influential half in the game. He's the most influential player on the field for the Penrith Panthers. I think the fact that Isaiah is doing an unbelievable job playing football right now, but at the same time, that would then lend a lot of responsibility, even more so, onto Yo's shoulders to try and play more of that ball-playing lock that he plays. It would... Jack Cogger is available now from suspension. Blaise DeLonghi, I'm sorry, that's not Nathan Cleary.
3: Nobody does the NRL like Triple M.
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2: Let's talk a bit more about this game because this was a proper finals ding-dong battle. Cracking contest. Roosters were really strong defensively. Penrith were amazing and Penrith just had that little bit of extra class, Dave, in the big moments.
3: Yeah, they did. They did. And this is why this club is unbelievable. Extraordinary. Here they are again in a prelim. It's in a salary cap era. It's amazing. And again, they lose players and are absolutely fine to this point in time. On their way to a prelim, you're right. It was just class. And I think at times, I don't know what the situation with James Tedesco is at the moment. He's just not Teddy, the influential Teddy that I love. Whether the ankle is still continuing to plague him, but he just wasn't able to have that influence. And I think, too, where the Roosters struggled was that unpredictability of Sam Walker. If you remember against the Panthers last time round, he would come up with that trick shot play with a little kick in behind that kept Dylan Edwards constantly thinking, do I defend in the front line? Do I defend behind? And that was gone. And then it left it under the shoulders of DCE.
4: They're a far more easier team to defend against with Sam Walker on the sidelines because he keeps you guessing. You have to be fully alert, and we've seen him execute that play where he kicks in behind, so the fullback is on red alert. So very much a different attacking, structurally sided team. And if you go back and look, Mark Nwangani to RC with the intercept was absolutely sensational.
3: What a play.
4: He was amazing, but Roosters, they had some opportunities. And they missed it. You go back and we talk about Nathan Cleary and the charge. What we're forgetting is Hugo Savala missed a gettable 2 points to put them 14-12 up. Like that was it's a bad miss.
3: Yeah.
4: That is a bad miss from Savala. And we forget.
3: That's like true, Jammer.
4: And that, how that shapes the second half. And then at 13-12, They botched their field goal. They botched their field goal.
3: Yeah.
4: And
3: you don't expect that from Daly Cherry Evans.
4: Well, you don't expect it from the Roosters. They should have went the play before. They were in the correct position for, and Daly Cherry Evans, he can kick off both feet, but he's obviously got a preferred side. They were at the left stick, which is where they wanted to be. They didn't go. Then they go to the right stick, and it was an awful attempt. It was awful. So there's a couple of moments, but look, and again, this can work for you or against you, where you come out of that and go, boys, look, we created enough, and we here's how we got back into the game, and you're upbeat because we could have beat the Panthers, but then also you're going, oh yeah, we could have beat the Panthers.
3: Yeah, yeah.
2: Absolutely,
4: and this is all that emotional roller coaster. We spoke to Victor Radley at the end of the game, and he was rightly devastated. You get that, but the important job now from a Roosters perspective is getting back to emotional excitement and not looking back. And look at Roosters again: 5 line breaks to 2. They just couldn't finish it off. That game was there for them.
3: So it was an intercept try to Nwangani Tuasi and a Rob Toya power try.
4: Yeah.
3: Like he comes up with himself. Outside of that, not much. What I will say is defensively, the Panthers spent a lot of time inside the Roosters' 20. 34 tackles in the opposition 20-16. So the Roosters, they struggled to get inside Panthers' 20. Which speaks to probably their only points come from an intercept and a Robert Toya power try. That's concerning with the new halves as far as their attack is concerned.
4: Yeah.
3: And then that probably speaks to where Teddy could have one of those influential games, and they're going to need him to.
4: Yeah.
2: Finals footage about moments. Liam Martin, he had a few moments, but that leap was just desire. He just wanted it more than the Roosters players.
4: Yeah, he did. What a play that was. Perfect.
3: Did he say something after he scored that try?
2: He did. He said, you effing B word. I probably can't say anything. Can't say that. Probably can't say that on radio either.
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0: There's a matchup coming here, guys, that is going to create massive headlines, and it's Ronaldo Mulitalo up against Mark Nwangane Tuasi. The battle these two wingers have every time they play is sensational, and it'll be on. It'll be on. What did they get? 17,500 on Saturday night. This one has to be 25 plus.
2: Yeah, mate, sell it out, surely.
0: Yeah.
2: This should be a sellout.
3: Really, yeah. This is the game Sharks fans need to turn up and support their team, and the Roosters fans, like, your club need you.
0: Mm. Yeah, I reckon there was an element of that too, like, from Sharks fans, that it's week one, get through that, and then we'll go see your next game when it really matters, you know? So we'll see.
2: And, Matt, a lot of people can't afford to go to both games. So if you can only afford one game, you're probably going to wait for that week two of finals. And the way it was shaping up, they knew that they'd be playing another game in Sydney, the Sharks fans, because it was Roosters v Penrith. They played the loser of that.
0: There's matchups galore. Like, for Noel Blake, I think he's been in terrific form in the back end of this season. And he stood up again on Saturday night against Taumalolo. And this is the reason they bought him, Cronulla. For the big games. And this Saturday night, I reckon, yes, Hines and Trindle are hugely critical, but it's Adam Fanua-Blake and Blake Brayley. If Fanua-Blake goes and dominates, Brayley can run. And when Brayley runs, the Sharks have, 80% strike rate of victory. And then that allows Hines and Trindle to go. So I think Fanua-Blake's absolutely key here.
3: Just quickly, how good was Trindle? Like, battling on.
0: Oh, yeah.
3: Like, that sends a message to your fans. I'm willing to play, and you can see that this arm is about to pop out. Come and give me the support. Like, I thought that was a tremendous effort from him.
2: Is he sweet for this game? Because at the end of the game, he was clutching his shoulder in a lot of pain.
0: They were... talking to the Sharks high-performance team, nothing structurally has changed from before the game to after the game. Yes, there was a clean dislocation 5 weeks ago, but as far as the shoulder itself, nothing more happened in the game, except he kept on getting stingers and burners on the jam. I'm not 100% sure on why that was happening more frequently, whether it was the strapping, I don't know, and he was more restricted. But you saw it, Charlie. He was constantly wringing it out.
2: Mm.
0: He'll be in pain, but he's just going to have to keep going through it.
3: Yeah, I'm not so sure if you can even jab that particular injury. It's not an AC, which you can bang a needle in and just numb the pain for a period of time. So, look, he's clearly in some discomfort pain. So
0: his kicking game was enormous.
2: Yeah.
0: Some of the height he was getting for drink water was, he's crucial, absolutely. I mean, that's stating the obvious.
2: It was interesting, during the commentary, Shane Flanagan, because it was... towards the end of the game where he properly was in, like, severe pain, Shane Flanagan said the game was over. He's like, I'll be taking him off now. Get him off now. And then what happens 2 minutes later, he looks in a lot of pain. And it looked like, we obviously don't know, the team's coming out tomorrow, but it looked like, I thought it looked like he redid it made it worse. On the field there, watching him, the pain he was in, but we'll see what happens and see if he plays. That'd be a huge loss for them. Huge loss. Cowboy season, pass or failure?
0: Oh, I don't even... No, you can't... I didn't have them in my top eight. They made the eight. Their back half of the season was poor. Really? Far out. I mean, how's a team beaten by 80 points and 50 points? Like, come on.
3: But then how does that team beat the Penrith Panthers?
0: Yeah.
3: Beat the Sydney Roosters when they were down to 12 players for 60 minutes at Magic Round?
0: Yeah.
3: Their consistent best and their consistent worst is the biggest gap in the competition.
0: I was thinking about this on the weekend, fellas. Like, is Tom Dearden sitting there, because he's contracted through until 2029? Is he sitting there thinking, is my best chance to win a premiership at the Cowboys? And I reckon that's a genuine question he's asking. And the answer to me is no.
3: Yeah, and we all know the rumours that won't go away.
0: Mm.
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3: The other point out of that game is I cannot believe Adam Pompey has survived suspension. He didn't wrap the shoulder at all. It was collected him high. I know Penley suffered pain during the game with the sin bin. Jeez, I was blown away with that charge sheet.
4: Yeah, it was a dumb play.
3: Yeah.
4: Like, so, you know you want to hit, you know you want to go after people on the kickoff, but to not wrap.
3: Mm.
4: Accidents can happen, but that was, I don't know.
3: So they got some injury concerns. And my latest mail is that Luke Metcalf isn't a chance for this game, and it's still the prelim. They've got tomorrow, Tuesday's session, just to finally check everyone before naming the squad. But my mail is Metcalf, not this week.
5: Wow.
3: They need to get into the prelim. The other one's Leka Halasima, who was a late withdrawal due to a hamstring injury. He had an ankle problem the week before and picked up a hamstring issue. Now, the words I was given were hamstring awareness. This is a new one. He had awareness of a hamstring possibility of an injury. So they are believing it's not that bad and he's a genuine chance to play this weekend against the Knights.
4: I thought they missed him.
3: Yeah.
4: Like that go-to person. He's their version of Herbie and the Hammer.
3: Mm.
4: He's that person that can pull the rabbit out of the hat, bang. I've scored a try when a try wasn't on. I've created a half chance, and maybe you push up and you do something on the next play, or he just, like I say, pull the rabbit out the hat. They really missed that.
3: Mm.
4: I thought that was clear what they were lacking. Their forwards brought intensity. Wade Egan was crafty, but then when they got the ball to the edges, it was a bit.
3: Yeah,
4: it left a bit to be desired.
3: The other player they're going to check tomorrow is DWZ, Dallin Watene-Zelezniak. Now, it's the broken collarbone that he suffered 3 to 4 weeks ago. Now, if he can come back in, then they can start to play around with their back line a little bit more. And Chance Nickel-Klokstad can go into the centres. Ali Lautia probably make way. Pompey probably makes way. And then they can get Leka back into the centres as well. So a little bit to play. Jackson Ford's another issue with an ankle problem. So we shall see.
5: Lot to play out. Did the Wires make a mistake going for the minor premiership in the last round of the season? Did they make a mistake not resting in that game? Because Joel on the run sheet here, and it's very true, they look tired with 20 to go.
3: Mm. And that's where that speed element of the Dolphins got them. That's a fair question. They did go for the minor premiership, didn't they? I actually thought, all that week I thought, we saw the Roosters, the Sharks resting players. I would have rested for sure.
4: Yeah, but maybe they did, yeah. When you, like winning the minor premiership versus finishing second, no difference, home finals.
3: They argued that their halves had a rest the week before. Remember, Jack Cleary's debut? And then they wanted to get some timing down, Pat. In ahead of the finals.
5: Mm. It was a good game, though. Good on the Warriors. And now they're going to play at Eden Park, which is fantastic because Triple M is going to be there. We've got a 4-hour pregame live from Eden Park. Good. It's going to be an awesome weekend. That will sell out, Dave, won't it?
3: I would think so. 50,000. Sunday, 6:05 p.m. local time in New Zealand. Tickets went on sale this morning. To members first, then to the public tomorrow. The anticipation it does sell out.
5: Yeah.
3: And I hope it is. I hope they put the house full sign up on Tuesday midday.
5: Because
3: Then the entire country, the media will take over.
4: That'd be awesome, won't it?
5: Yeah. I could see it selling out today. By the time this podcast comes out, I could see it. Joel's saying no. Joel's our Warriors whisperer out there. He's saying it can't sell out because it's not open to the general public
3: yet. Probably till tomorrow.
5: Okay, there we go. Yeah, that makes sense. Joel Harrison, by the way, highlight for me of finals week one was his debut on the sideline. He was incredible.
3: How good.
5: That was like, you had, think about great debuts. You've had Andrew Johns, Luke Brooks. We had a really great debut the other day. I can't remember who it was. Kobe Black.
3: Yes.
5: Joel Harrison over in New Zealand. And he's a huge Warriors fan.
3: Yeah.
5: He would have been feeling every hit, every play, but he stayed professional.
3: Very good.
4: He was that good, right? That Dobbo has had him pulled from sideline this
3: is
4: week.
3: That right?
4: Because he is in an absolute panic.
3: Wow.
4: Dobbo, very nervous about his future employment at this station. He's like, we can't have Joel sideline because he's embarrassing me into actually putting some work into this organisation.
5: You and Giles, our head of sport, wanted Joel to do sideline, but Dobbo swung his weight around and he got the job for himself. But anyway, we got to go. Jimmy, we'll see you later in the week.
4: See you, mate.
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2: Australia, hello to you. Monday evening, Triple M Nights with Dave Gleeson gets to 7 o'clock and only one man runs this station. His name is Dave Gleeson, the frontman of the Screaming Jets since 1989. Dave Gleeson, hello to you.
1: G'day, Tomo. G'day, Australia. Yes, great to be back here on a Monday night. Plenty of stories to share. And I've got me mate Chris Franklin, who's going to be joining us in the next hour.
2: Looking forward to this.
1: And for anyone who knows Chris, he's a comedian. Mm-hmm. He had the song "I'm a Bloke, I'm a Yobbo, and my best mate's name is Robbo."
2: Yes.
1: But he's got other feathers in his cap, Tomo.
2: He does. This is extraordinary, this chat.
1: Yeah, yeah.
2: About an app.
1: Yeah, he's come up with an app. I don't know. I was like, are you sure you've come up with an app?
2: Yeah.
1: But he really has, and we're going to find out all about it. It's great for young musicians, it's great for venues, it's great for fans to use as well. So, very exciting little piece of technology that he's come up with.
2: Well, that's awesome because it's Grindr, isn't it? Is that?
1: Isn't it Grindr?
2: Oh, Grindr, is it? Sorry.
1: Well, that's what I've always called it.
2: Are you guys on Grindr?
1: don't brilliant. Look it up, kids. And we've also got something very, very new from the Rolling Stones.
2: Awesome.
1: That's this album, Foreign Tongues, that came out this year. Everyone's loving it, so it's great to be playing a bit of the Stones. And then we get to the Classic Nine.
2: Where are we going?
1: I know it's an audio show, Tomo.
2: Yes, it is.
1: But people will be able to rethink it and re-see it in their mind's eye. The greatest videos, we're going to play the songs that are attached to those, the greatest videos of all time.
2: How important is it with the videos, you reckon, Gleeson? Because I reckon the videos can make the song at time.
1: Well, they can, and we haven't made a video for a while. We've made that, because they just do those lyric videos now.
2: Oh, yeah, yeah, yeah.
1: Which are, it's like, it basically says to me, yeah, we don't give a shit. Here's just an expanding pattern with lyrics over it. So, having said that, I'm hoping that we're going to make a video for our next single, which comes out very, very soon.
2: I like it. Now, I'm hearing Night of the Barracks.
1: Night of the Barracks?
2: Geez, you come in a little bit wounded this evening, boys. I got a hold of you.
1: Oh, mate, Sydney, it does it to me every time. I've got to hang out with a couple of mates up there. My daughter didn't come, but my boy came and had a crack on the Drumarinos.
2: Brilliant.
1: So, yeah, it was great fun.
2: Love it, mate. Absolutely love it. Midnight Oil with Beds Are Burning gets us going for Monday night across Australia. It's Triple M Nights with Dave.

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1: Gleeson's Rock Calendar.
2: Back in 1994 that the County Crows came to everyone's attention, Tomo.
0: Yeah.
2: Obviously, it was the time of grunge, but grunge had been around for a couple of years by this time, and everyone was looking for, you know, alternative to the alternative.
0: Mm-hmm.
2: And County Crows came out with August and Everything After, some massive songs on it, the biggest being Mr. Jorings.
0: Oh, yeah.

0: It was written about, because as I was saying, grunge was the big thing, so it was all guitars and drums and bass and that. But enlisting accordions, mandolin, pedal steel and harmonica to flavour the usual rock instrumentation, the Crows play, now I'm going to say this and hopefully get it right, transliterated Celtic rock. This was written in the Washington Post. Such music seems to require a sense of self-importance, and the quintet is not lacking. So it shows that they came along with this brand new sound. That actually recorded a lot of it in a home studio where they that they owned. But I spoke to Adam Duritz just before he came out here recently. So, I mean, tell us about, obviously, you came to the world's attention, and it probably was a big thing to in America to get the success, but to know that the world was listening to Mr. Jones off your first record, what was that? What was that like for you?
1: Well, that's always the cool thing is, you know, can you take it overseas?
0: Mm-hmm.
1: That's what makes you feel like the Beatles, you know, like the Beatles came to America, you know, and so when we got to England the first time, I was kind of knocked out by that, you know, and then it happened all over again a few years later when we got down to Australia, New Zealand, South Africa, you know, when you get around the world and people still come out to see you play, that's crazy.
2: That's the dream, guys.
0: It is the dream. It doesn't happen overnight. Sometimes it takes a little bit of a slow burn. 37 years or so for me. but yeah, the Counting Crows, August and everything after. Great record. Let's celebrate it by getting that song on right now. Mr. Jones.

0: away from talking about a side hustles from the greatest rock and rollers of all time on Triple M Nights with Dave Gleeson. Also got an underrated track from 20 years ago to the day, which is fantastic. And going to catch up with Chris Franklin as well in the back end of the next hour.
1: We certainly are. But before that, Nothing But Thieves. Have you ever watched The Only Way Is SX?
0: I haven't.
1: Thank God. It's just full of absolute wankers and schnoofties.
0: Not good?
1: Not good.
0: Okay.
1: But thankfully, those shows have, you know, they've gone by the wayside. They seem to have. But I did see that The Real Housewives of Melbourne's back.
0: Oh, yeah. That's coming back, is it?
1: With that bloke, what's his name? Gina Liano.
0: Okay.
1: Nothing But Thieves are from Essex.
0: Ah, righto.
1: And they have been doing massive things, and I've just found out. A lot of bands, you know, they get in there for their first album. They want to get the big producer in the big studio and get all this outside help. Not these boys.
2: You've got to do everything.
3: Everything. Our group chat. We've been talking to each other non-stop every day for 6 months. I'm getting sick of you.
4: Honestly, I said to the boys, I was like, it'll be a 7 a.m. start on WhatsApp and it'll be going through till midnight. And it's been like that for a month straight, just all of this stuff. So it is intense, but wouldn't I have it any other way?
3: No, it's been great.
4: And that's the line we've
5: told. Have you sorted the album cover? That's done?
3: Yeah.
5: Track listing done?
3: Yeah.
0: You bet it is. And this song, one of those, is an absolute beauty. It's Evolution on Triple M Nights with Dave Gleeson. Brand new from Nothing But Thieves.

0: The Triple M Night Show with Dave Gleeson will be back in a sec. In the meantime, get distracted by these roadies crouching down, running on stage. We can see you, you know. 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

0: Semi-Charm Life. It's Triple M Nights with Dave Gleeson. Greatest music videos of all time. We're going to do that very, very shortly. Looking forward to that.
1: Did he bump again and then bump again?
0: Yeah. What that song?
1: What did he bump into? Is he in a Dodge car?
0: Must have been, or playing football and hip and shoulder.
1: Right. Yeah. Right. A lot of bumping going on.
0: I remember singing that song as an 8-year-old. Wasn't good, Gleeson. 1, 2.
2: Gleeson's Rock Calendar.
1: Now, everyone thinks that Bruce Dickinson is the original and best lead singer of Iron Maiden. He was actually the second lead singer of Iron Maiden. Mm-hmm. The first one was Paul Di'Anno, who tragically passed away, I think.
0: I don't know. Let me do some Googling.
1: You can look that up. But yes, he was the original. And Bruce Dickinson came in to replace him. And obviously, that's when the band really started to hit their straps. They had their big albums with Bruce Dickinson lead singing. Mm. 1993, he decided that he'd had enough of Iron Maiden. So he went off to do something else.
0: Paul has passed away.
1: I thought that.
0: A couple of years ago.
1: Yeah, not to make light of it. He was one of the greats.
3: It may sound bizarre, but I actually worked full-time as an airline pilot for 15 years, and I took unpaid leave to go on tour with Iron Maiden.
4: By 3 hours 47 to Mumbai, plenty of time to drink Nico's bottles of wine. See you later, and we'll get ourselves underway, all right? Bye for now.
1: How would you be? This is your pilot, Bruce Dickinson. Yeah, so he spent time as a commercial pilot. He also started his own aircraft maintenance and pilot training centre.
0: Amazing.
1: The Cardiff Aviation, it's called. Cardiff, that's where I grew up.
0: Hey.
1: Not in Wales. But here's something he did. In 2008, he was one of the pilots who flew specially chartered flights after 85,000 tourists were stranded in the US, the Caribbean, Africa and Europe after Britain's third largest airline operator went into administration.
0: Wow.
1: So he decided he was going to be part of that and fly all these expats home. And, of course, legendarily, he flies Air Force One, which is a Boeing 747 that they've had fitted out for the band. It even has a rehearsal room on it so they can get up there. And what he does, leave it on autopilot.
0: Oh, is that what happens?
1: And then goes and plays, Run to the Hills.
0: Let's do it right now as well, Gleeson.
1: I love it.
0: Triple M Nights with Dave Gleeson.

0: Couple of Nights with Dave Gleeson. Listener app is where you can find us as well. L-I-S-T and not far away from Underrated Attracts, Gleeso. And also celebrating 50 years of the Angels as well.
1: Yes, the Angels have been out there doing it for 50 years. The first single of theirs that ever dropped, everybody knows. But we are going to be playing something from them and an underrated track from the great Amy Lee.
0: Triple
2: eight. We'll be back in 2 minutes. 2-2-2-1-2-2. Sorry, force of habit. Triple M Nights with Dave Gleeson.
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2: 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Triple M.
0: Oh, we're up and humming here. Monday night across Australia. It's Triple M nights. We're Dave Gleeson and Gleeso. Your old mates, the Angels, are out on the road.
1: Yes, they are, celebrating 50 years since the release of Am I Ever Gonna See Your Face Again?
0: Oh, wow.
1: Yep. And yeah, it's been going absolute gangbusters. They are evergreen, the Angels. They keep getting out there and doing it and doing it and doing it. And I'll be seeing them on the. They're playing the Bridge Hotel two nights before we all get on the boat, the Rock the Boat cruise.
0: Hang on.
1: It'll be a bit of a reunion there see those guys. It's been a long time.
0: Ah, that'll be fantastic. They get us going for the 8 o'clock hour as well. Looking forward to this. Catching up with Chris Franklin at the back end of the hour, guys.
1: Bloody oath. He's a good man.
0: No doubt about it. Underrated tracks next. Good one.

0: Monday's edition of Triple M Nights with Dave Gloyce and the frontman of the Screaming Jets. Also announced last week, heading on the Rock the Boat Tour, which will be absolutely outstanding in a couple of weeks' time. Gloyce, I must be pumped for that.
1: I am a bit pumped. They really are good fun.
0: Yeah.
1: And as I have said, it's sold out, but it's great. I mean, you just get to hang out with all your favourite bands.
0: Awesome.
1: Can't wait.
0: One day we need a pitch for this next band to get on there.
2: These are Gleesos.
0: Underrated tracks is what we are doing over the last few weeks, Gleeso. So these songs need more airtime on Triple M, simple as that.
1: Yes, and Amy Lee's become a friend of the show. We must have talked to her a bunch of times now, Tomo, and always up for a chat. And really, I love her insights when you talk about songwriting and stuff, because she really gets passionate about it. And they have written so many brilliant songs over the 20 or so years they've been together. And I just wanted to highlight one that we probably haven't played as much as these ones.
0: Bring Me to Life, the Cracker, also Going Under.
1: Oh. I love it all. Mm. The guitars are massive. Her voice is absolutely unstoppable. But the song we're going to focus on is a song that she wrote about her past relationship with Sean Morgan, the lead singer of the band Seether.
0: Right.
1: The song reflects her experience walking away from a toxic dynamic fueled by substance addiction. She described it as a tough love statement about refusing to be pulled down by someone else's struggles. Mm-hmm. And, of course, the song is Call Me When You're Sober.
0: Mm-hmm.
1: I wonder if she ever got that call from Sean Morgan.
0: It's a very, very good question.
1: I don't think she was waiting with bated breath.
0: Triple M.

0: 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We are doing that and putting together our list in the classic 9 at 9 tonight. But before that, Gleeson, the evergreen Rolling Stones are back.
1: They certainly are. Their new album, Foreign Tongues, came out earlier this year. Everyone's loving it. They see it as a return to form, the good old rock and roll style of the Rolling Stones that everyone loves. But the great thing about them is they don't get stuck in the past. They don't get stuck in a rut. The way that they record their music is they're always looking for someone else who's going to bring in a fresh perspective, because I'll tell you what, if anyone's ever been through the mill, it's these guys. And if you, you know, any of those times you're getting stale, I think they come from being too comfortable in what you're doing. And here's Keith talking about hooking up with a young producer.
2: There's a fresh, here we come again sort of thing.
3: Foreign Tongues comes less than 3 years after the Stones' last album, Hackney Diamonds, both produced by the in-demand Andrew Watt.
2: It was great fun to make. Andrew Watt is a kick up the butt. also, Nick was coming out with a lot of material. We still had a lot of material left over from Hackney Diamonds. So there's a sort of continuity about it. You know, it was kind of nice. You know, Charlie's on a couple of tracks.
1: Yeah, great to have Charlie Watts on the album as well. He lives on through his drumming. Let's get on Mr. Charm from Foreign Tongues.
0: Triple M.

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1: Yes!
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3: 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Yeah, the one copping all the noise and still doing its job. And we need to talk. I need Lou and Judge every arvo to reset the damage from a cooked workday. And then a business pod or two. Just enough to sound like I know what I'm talking about.
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1: One of my favourite comedians, ladies and gentlemen, mate, no secret of the fact that we are great mates as well. One of my favourite things to do at the Adelaide Comedy Festival is to go around with this bloke on a walking pub crawl to see some funny, funny people. I talk of Chris Franklin, and he's got something new on the go. It's called Gigs At, and I've got him on the line to talk about that. How are you, Chris?
2: I'm good, David. How are you?
1: Very, very well, mate. So Gigs At, it's a new concept. What are we talking about?
2: It's everything for the entertainment industry, basically. It's social media for the fans and punters. It's a business hub for entertainers, promoters, managers. It's everything you need in one spot, mate.
1: So right, and it's all on an app, and it's all it guides you through what you need. So as an entertainer, what would I get out of it?
2: You've got access to poster generation. You can make your own posters. You've got access to selling tickets. It's going to be one of the cheapest ticket selling platforms in Australia. Gives you invoices, it gives you networking through promoters, managers, venues, etc. It gives you everything you need.
1: And so it's not only for the entertainer, not only for the industry, it's for punters to get involved as well. They can find out where their bands are playing and stuff like that.
2: It's completely free for punters to use. It's a social media platform on their side of things. It's also a gig guide, a worldwide gig guide. You could type any city in the world and it'll tell you what's on there, as long as the people performing there are on Gigs At themselves.
1: Right, right.
2: It's all internal.
1: Yeah, right. So bands, like, obviously there'd be a membership fee for tour managers / bands and that to get involved to do all the stuff you're talking about. As you say, generating invoices, even do contracts between bands and venues.
2: It does indeed. And it's got like a chat system. We're calling it gig chat, like a messenger type thing. And all of those, if you're setting up a contract with a venue, you just write up the contract in Gigs At and connect it to Gig Chat and send it straight over. It's encoded in between the two parties.
1: Yeah, right. That's unreal, mate. And because a lot of this stuff, you find out on the fly as a young band. You're coming up and suddenly you find, oh, we need a contract. Oh, we need to do this and that. And it obviously walks you through those steps that you need to get a gig off the ground.
2: The whole app's got a roadie called Gigs At Gus. And if you're stuck with anything in there, you just ask Gus and he'll tell you how to work anything in the app.
1: Is he smoking?
2: Mate, I've written a bio for him that goes from releasing the lions at the Coliseum right through to Live Aid. So. And he's been sacked from every job.
1: So what makes it kind of unique compared to other platforms, you reckon?
2: Well, I put it together because as an entertainer myself, I was frustrated where I had to go on social media to promote shows. I had to make that post. I had to pay a subscription for an invoicing app. I had to pay a subscription to make posters. Everything was just fragmented and everywhere. So I just thought, what we need is a place with everything all in one.
1: That's fantastic, mate. What are we talking about cost-wise? It obviously would be a subscription fee yearly?
2: Yeah, I've made it as fairly affordable. It's for entertainers and promoters. It's $15 a month, $30 for a quarter, $50 for a half year, or $70 for a whole year.
1: Fantastic, mate. That sounds unreal.
2: Yeah, absolutely free for venues to jump on board.
1: Right, and they can have anything, like any interaction that they want to have, whether that be promoting bands at their venue or what's coming up, they can just put that on there for nothing.
2: Yeah, most definitely. And they will get their own personal generated QR code they can put up in posters around their venue to say, hey, have a look at what's on here.
1: And it gives you the whole gig guide, like for the month or for the week or whatever.
2: Whatever they've loaded in there. The beauty of the whole thing is this is one of the reasons I created it. Every time I had to do an invoice, I had to put all the gig information in. Every time I had to do a poster, I had to put that same information in. Every time I had to do a post to promote the gig, I had to write all that information in. You write the gig in once in Gigs At, and it'll auto-generate to all those other sections of there. You do the details once.
1: Fantastic, mate. Tell us about the regional community aspect of Gigs At.
2: Well, there's a lot of great musos and up-and-coming comedians that are living in regional towns, and they might be restricted to once a month at the pub, their yep. local pub in that town or whatever. Gigs At gives them access to find out which venues in their area are doing live entertainment. It might be, you know, the next town across or whatever. They can interact with the venues. They can interact with other performers. It's got a classified section where if they're looking for a drummer, they can just post that there and someone in the area might be a drummer and turn up. It promotes venues that country venues normally mar and par owned.
1: Yep.
2: They're not part of a corporation, you know, so they need to compete with those bigger companies, and this is a free way that they can get out what's happening at their pub.
1: Yeah, right. And so you can get on there now. Is there an incentive for people to get straight onto the GigsAt now?
2: You can indeed get on there right now. It's GigsAt.app is all you have to put into a search engine. We're obviously not on the app shops at the moment. You've got to jump through a few hoops to get there.
1: Yeah,
2: but
1: yeah.
2: We will be there eventually. But you can go straight to the website, and then there's a downloadable thing in the app that'll put an icon on your home screen, basically, so it'll look just like an app. GigsAt.app.
1: Where's all the gigs at? Is that where?
2: That's it.
1: Rock on. Chris, it's been a pleasure to talk to you, mate. We'll have to get you back in here when you're doing the rounds again for the comedy festivals. But this sounds very exciting, mate, and it's good to see that you got another feather in your bow, you know? Another feather in your cap. Not just telling jokes.
2: It's either going to be Australia's first social media platform or a very expensive way for me to have a private conversation with my kids.
1: Well, there it is, Chris Franklin, and a brand new bit of technology called GigsAt, GigsAt. Go to GigsAt.app and you can find out all about it. Chris, you're a champion, mate.
2: You're a legend, Dave. Thanks, mate.
0: The great Chris Franklin right there. Make sure you get around that app. Now, can you believe it? We're about to press play on this song, Bloke. It is a parody of a Meredith Brooks song, a song about a true bogan. And it went number one. It went number one, something that Gleeso hasn't quite done yet. And Chris reminds him all the time, it's Bloke, Chris Franklin, Triple
3: H. I hate the new age, guys. I'm a chauvinist. I live on beer and pies. Tried to tell you, but you look at me like maybe I'm an angel underneath. Haven't brushed me teeth. Yesterday I lied. But all me mates gave me a real good alibi. Thanks, guys. I really went out drinking. I told you I was at work.

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This may mean you'll have to fetch another can. Rest assured, if I start to make you breakfast, I'm going to extremes.

0: back end of 8 o'clock, which means a classic 9 at 9 next, Gleeso. What is the topic of discussion tonight?
1: Greatest music videos of all time, Tomo. 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
0: Right, here we go, classic 9 at 9 time. I'm big on it, Gleeso. The best songs come with a bloody good video, and I tell you what, that's what we are celebrating tonight in the classic 9 at 9.
1: Yeah, they sure do, and I have been really unimpressed with the CGI stuff now, Tomo. I think the movie makers have jumped the shark. I see CGI in movies from 15 years ago that is much better and more realistic than you now. Because I guess AI, I mean, the human input into CGI is what made it kind of, you know, watchable.
0: Yep.
1: Now with less and less human oversight, it's just looking worse and worse, more and more terrible. I mention it because we're going to kick off with Peter Gabriel's Sledgehammer song, which the video came out 40 years ago.
0: 40 years ago. Bloody hell.
1: Was made entirely by hand. Listening, anyone?
0: That's what
1: listening,
0: we want.
1: Any of you music, movie producers?
0: Yeah.
1: It was made entirely by hand using stop motion animation, claymation, and pixelation techniques with zero computer generated imagery.
0: Yep.
1: So, I mean, it must have taken freaking forever to make.
0: He would have felt like hitting himself with a sledgehammer, I reckon.
1: Probably was after watching it a million times.
0: Yeah.
1: But let's get it on right now. Peter Gabriel coming in at number 9, the greatest music videos of all time.

0: 20 good music videos is a classic 9 at 9 topic tonight. AC/DC, It's a Long Way to the Top, is a dead set cracker as well. When it comes in at number 8, we had Peter Gabriel with a Sledgehammer before that. Glixo.
1: Yeah, Bloody Oath and Long Way to the Top, funnily enough. I just did a show called that last night.
0: You
1: and
0: did.
1: I'm doing it I'm doing it again at Gluttony at the Adelaide Fringe Festival.
0: Are you?
1: Next year.
0: You're locked in.
1: Already locked and
0: good,
1: loaded. Let's move on to Men at Work Down Under. They are going to be here for the Red Hot Summer Tour, playing alongside Australian Crawl. And their video is just a whole bunch of fun, filmed in the sand dunes, them mucking on. And it kind of set the tone for what people thought of that Men at Work were like. They were very quirky and a great fun band to go and see. Let's get it on. Men at Work. Triple M.

0: Palmer with Super League Irresistible. Oh, it's Triple M Nights with Dave Gleeson. This is a man that knows he can strut his stuff, I believe, Gleeson.
1: Yeah, well, I watched that one as we were listening to it, Tomo, and I'll be back in just a minute. Okay. A very good video, and he used the same same kind of chicks and the same vibe for that whole album. It was absolutely amazing. For what was I? 20? Yeah, that was the right time.
0: That was enough. Yep.
1: Now, this one showed anarchy at its best. A band playing in a school gym and people becoming increasingly more off their chops, jumping around, going nuts as the song progresses. And I talk, of course, of Smells Like Teen Spirit by Nirvana.

0: Gutters with November Rain is a beautiful, beautiful song with an incredible music video to go with it. And that is what we are counting down here at Triple M Nights with Dave Gleeson and the Classic 9 at 9, the greatest music videos of all time. Peter Gabriel, AC/DC, Men at Work, Queen, Robert Palmer, Nirvana, David Bowie and Guns N' Roses.
1: Yeah, well, David Bowie filmed China Girl right here in Australia. Mm-hmm. That was a song he co-wrote with none other than the great Iggy Pop. I didn't know that until very recently.
0: Wow.
1: Guns N' Roses, obviously, November Rain was, it was like a full-scale movie. The church that Slash plays out the front of, they built that. How's your video budget going there, boys?
0: I couldn't agree more.
1: And, of course, from that same album, they had You Could Be Mine, which had Arnold Schwarzenegger in the video. So
0: you're, going all right,
1: you're up against it when you're playing against the big boys. Let's get to this one. This is an absolute masterpiece. Scared the crap out of people when it first came out with its horror intonations. We talk of Michael Jackson's Thriller album, the title track, Thriller, with none other than Vincent Price having a bit of a cameo in it.
0: Good one.

0: Get ready. Gleeso is coming back for the encore straight after this. 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

0: done and dusted for Monday night, Triple M Nights with Dave Gleeson. Gleeson, that is a hell of a night. How good was buddy Chris Franklin as well?
1: Great. Go and check out Gigs At. Yep. If you're in a band, if you're a punter, if you're a venue, it covers everything. So, yeah, make sure you go and check it out and get on board with a beautifully Australian-made product.
0: Looking forward to doing that. 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
8: Hope you had a fantastic weekend, wherever you are joining us right around the country. This is 2 hours of the best Australian music coming your way. Now we've got new music from Angus and Julia Stone from their brand new number one album, Karaoke Bar. DMAs 2, they're back with new music and touring in November. Hoodoo Gurus as well. And this is new from Brad Cox, Better Off Without It. We'll get your favourites on too, like the Divinals. Silverchair as well. And new music from G Flip. This is Bed on Fire. About to embark on a huge tour in the States where Tame Impala are at the moment. And then they return to Australia November, October. Maybe Kevin Parker will be back earlier. He's a massive Fremantle Dockers fan and they are looking good in the finals. So we'll keep you updated. Tame Impala play straight after Jimmy Barnes on Triple M's Homegrown.

0: the moment. You're on Triple M's Homegrown. Coming up, new one from G Flip taking over the world. Big shows in Melbourne. Sorry, Australia coming up soon, which is cool. Johnny Diesel and the Injectors. We celebrate 20 years of Bernard Fanning's Songbird straight after the Skyhooks. Jamie, you're really needing to hear this on a Monday night?
1: Shirley Strawn. His voice is so... Yes. You can tell straight away it's the Skyhooks.
0: And what is it about them that you think made them such a great band?
1: I think their music was very catchy. Yep. Yeah, the riffs from Bob Starkey and Red Simons were... You recognise straight away, oh, that's the Skyhooks.
0: Yeah, absolutely. And what a song this is. Skyhooks, Ego on Triple M Time Road.

0: Melbourne's own G-Flip, Bet on Fire. That song is taking over the world. You're on Triple M's Homegrown. G-Flip at the NFL on Friday too. Representative of the LA Rams, helped with the coin toss, alongside Eddie Maguire. It was an awesome day. G-Flip playing some shows and also supporting Kylie Minogue, Robbie Williams in Australia. So good. That ain't bad indeed, as Rat Cat would say. And funnily enough, they're up next. So is Silverchair. Divinals 2. And we love Brad Cox. This is new one, Better Off Without It. One of the great live performers. It's all coming up next from Triple M's Homegrown.
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It's awesome to see him doing well, playing shows. Make sure you get around Jack Bratt on the socials and look forward to having him back on the show. Hey, coming up, we've got Regurgitator, the Hoodoo Gurus, who are touring, celebrating 45 years of an incredible career. And touring at the moment, just sold out two hometown shows at the Forum in Melbourne, at the Temper Trap. Next stopper, Adelaide and Manly in Sweet Disposition on Triple M Time Grind.

0: It's the Oils. Read about it on Triple M's Homegrown. We love Australian musos doing well. From their number one Aussie album, Angus and Julia Stone, it's called Karaoke Bar. It's a track called The Star. They're playing heaps of shows, well, kind of a lot of gigs to pre-promote the album, and it's gone to number one, and they're just all of a sudden in Canada playing to thousands of people, which is so good. It's what they do best, like the DMAs. From their self-titled fifth album, which we're loving, also went to number one on the charts, their new one, Hurricane. Playing some big shows at the end of the year, which we cannot wait. We'll get on INXS too. A request from Michael in Queensland. It's all coming up next on Triple M.
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14: Lou and Judge.
15: Lou and Judge on Triple M, and it's about time for poo at 2:10.
16: You've crushed that, mate. Mm.
15: Thanks.
17: You know, Hyrox is the kind of latest trend. Everyone's doing it.
16: Yeah, so is it like CrossFit?
17: Yeah, but it's really intense.
16: Yeah, they're camping.
17: Please not today, Jack.
15: Intense, they're camping.
16: I am sorry, please continue.
17: It's very intense, so it's like...
16: What are they bloody camping over there?
17: Mate. Okay. I will honestly leave. I will leave today.
16: Okay, sorry, please continue. Please.
15: Could be our first walkout.
16: Yeah, please.
17: It's a hard game, yeah. Competition
16: Okey-doke.
17: To compete in.
16: Yep.
17: So there was a Hyrox athlete, Joanna, I'm going to try and pronounce her last name.
16: Go for it.
17: Wetrix.
15: Pretty good.
17: Oh, yep.
15: Yeah.
17: She was competing in a race in Beijing. She had a serious bathroom accident. Now, I'm not just talking like a poo in your pants, like a shart, just a little bit.
16: So we were
17: Jack. There's a photo there. It is like.
16: Is that all poo?
17: Yeah, like that's fully.
16: Oh, guess stop it.
17: Fully running down her leg.
16: Now,
17: she kept going, Jack. She completed the entire race with human poo running down her leg
15: and dropping on the floor behind her.
17: Like burpees. You're on the floor dropping burpees. It's probably like splattering all over the floor.
16: Oh, you're joking.
17: She ended up winning.
16: Oh, no, shock horror, yeah. Louisa. No one wanted to lay on the floor covered in human fecal matter and do burpees.
17: She posted saying a win is a win. The internet is split. Now, I looked at it first.
16: That's
17: I was like
16: a Dax.
17: Literally. I looked at it first and I was like, oh, I suppose, some people train so hard for this. And I thought, no, the people behind her are also running into a stench of poo.
16: That's right.
17: And how unhygienic to not stop the race when you've just got poo all over the ground. It's like the Amazon River just going all the way through the Hyrox.
15: Amazon River.
16: Corn.
17: Oh.
16: What? She's the one that pooed, not me.
17: Imagine doing a burpee, head face down. And corn.
16: Or a bumpy. It's out of your bum because she's pooing everywhere.
17: Because a lot when people do marathons. They poo themselves.
16: Can I just let you both know something?
17: Mm-hmm.
15: Mm-hmm.
16: I'm not committed enough to anything.
17: Same.
16: To poo. close, Cody, close.
17: close. You literally said the whole entire word. Yeah,
15: you said shboo.
16: Shboo.
15: Yeah.
16: I'm not that committed to anything. If I'm, for example, if someone is handing me a $17 million check and I poo in the midst of receiving it, I'd have to decline the check. I'm not committed. I'm not that committed to anything.
17: Oh, if I was walking down the aisle and I pooed, I'd go, sorry, well, I'm turning back around.
15: I think that's fair, Nile. Yeah.
16: It's a river of poo walking down the Nile. I'm going to piss you off today.
17: Yeah, I can already tell. But I just think, it's not just like a little bit. Like, that's a hefty lot coming out of your ass.
16: Looking at the photo.
15: It's a lot.
16: It's both legs. It's, oh, man.
17: She's dedicated. She really wanted to win.
16: No, she's defecated.
15: Thank you.
16: He's done it.
17: Call it a day, mate.
16: You versus Lunex. Give us a bell if you want to play.
17: 1-3-3-5-3.
16: I'm out.
15: Oh, no. We're going to need you. We are going to need you.
16: Right.
15: Okay. Lou and Judge.
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16: Right in the middle of the credit there, kid.
17: Sorry, mate. Couldn't hold it in.
16: Hey. This is a very, very special edition of You vs. Lou. Mm. Would you like to know why, Louisa?
17: Because we got a double Lou.
16: What?
17: Double Lou.
16: No, because it's Monday. Oh, because we got Lou. Yeah, correct.
17: Hi,
16: we got Lou on the line. Lou, how are you?
19: Hi, guys. Good, thanks.
17: It's Lou.
19: It is Lou.
15: Judge, how are you going to differentiate?
16: You took the words out of my mouth.
15: Yeah.
16: Lou?
17: Don't say poo-poo.
16: You're now known as Poo Poo. That wasn't even going to be in my brain. You idiot. You gave that to me. So, Lou, how are you? How's your general knowledge?
19: Okay, not great, but depends.
16: Don't worry, neither is Poo's. Poo, how are you feeling today?
17: I'm feeling great. I reckon this is the best Monday I've ever had in my life, so let's get into it, shall we?
16: You look great. All right, Lou, I'm going to read the questions. First to answer gets the point. No need to buzz in. Lou, are you ready?
19: I'm ready.
16: Poo, are you ready?
17: Yes.
16: Well, in that case, you versus Lou versus Poo. We're children. Begin now. Who won the men's singles final at the US Open?
17: Novak.
15: Novak.
19: Djokovic.
16: No.
17: Ronaldo. Oh, he plays soccer.
16: AZ initials.
17: Anthony Zanko.
16: Alexander Zverev?
15: Zverev.
16: Zverev.
15: German.
16: German guy. He's actually won 9 times. So sorry. Mick Jagger was the lead singer for which band?
17: Queen.
19: Rolling Stones.
16: Oh, my days. Lou. Yeah, Lou, that's a point to you. In James Bond films, which single letter serves as the name for the chief of MI6? Hint, it's in the name.
17: 007.
16: Jesus Christ.
17: Bond.
19: V1?
16: M. In the name, MI6.
19: Oh.
16: Which Australian author wrote the New York Times best-selling book, Big Little Lies?
17: Oh, I should know this. I've read it. Late Leanne Moriarty.
15: Hey.
16: Nah.
19: I mean, I have no idea.
15: It is Leanne.
16: It's what? Moriarty.
17: Oh, don't.
16: You don't get it, Pooh. Who's Moriarty? It's like calling me Jack Archfale.
17: Yes.
16: How many Oscars has Leonardo DiCaprio won?
17: One.
16: That's correct, Pooh. Which 4 AFL teams are officially through to the semi-finals after last week's performances?
17: Brisbane Lions.
19: Dockers. Swans.
16: Yeah.
15: And one more.
19: Collingwood.
17: Crows.
15: No.
16: It's the Hawks. The rom-com She's the Man is a modern adaptation of which Shakespeare play?
19: Romeo and Juliet?
16: No.
17: King Lear?
19: Macbeth?
16: No. Twelfth Night. Mm. Name the actress who is making headlines over a controversial ad for sports betting company.
17: Sydney Sweeney.
16: That is correct. LHR is an acronym for which popular airport?
17: London Heathrow.
16: That is correct, Lou. Too bad, Poo. Name the 2 Melbourne teams that play in the Big Bash League.
17: LA Rams and 49ers.
15: They're both Melbourne something.
17: The Melbourne Storm, big team.
16: That's the Melbourne Star, the Melbourne Renegades.
19: No.
16: Okay. 2 versus Lou, 2 to Poo. Okay.
15: Ooh.
16: Wow. Okay.
17: Who's having a bit of Monday, Lou or Poo? Lou wins.
16: Lou. What is your favourite movie?
17: She's the Man.
16: You win, Lou. She got it right. Wow.
17: Go, Lou. Tickets for you.
15: It's a Blunston voucher, actually.
17: Blunston voucher tickets for you.
15: Well done, Lou. Okay.
13: This is the early drive home with Lou and Jarch.
17: Oh, it's been a big weekend of sport, hasn't it, lads?
16: Sorry, mate.
17: Said it's been a big weekend of sport, lads.
16: It has, lad.
17: Why?
16: Yeah.
17: I went to the NFL, which was a pretty crazy experience. First, no, Jack, don't pull their faces, mate.
16: Sorry.
17: First game in Australia.
16: Yeah.
17: Sold out MCG in Melbs.
16: Looked electric.
15: It's good.
17: It honestly was. It was crazy.
16: Planes
17: like it was
16: flying up.
17: Yeah. It was the coolest
16: smoke.
17: Vibes, fireworks, everything. It was the LA Rams home game. So they had like these, I don't know if they were fireworks, whatever they were. They were going into the sky.
16: Yeah.
17: Cheerleaders, everything, music. Jonas Brothers played halftime. I reckon I was potentially the only person in the whole entire stadium wearing a Jonas Brothers t-shirt.
16: Oh, you were wearing a Jonas Brothers t-shirt?
17: Yeah, like that was my merch.
16: Proud of you.
17: Everyone else was in 49ers and LA Rams.
16: Shock horror. I mean, they're there to watch the footy.
17: No, I was there too, Jack, to watch the footy. I'll tell you what, slow game. They stopped and started a lot.
16: Slame.
17: Great for drinks breaks.
15: True.
16: Good point, actually. I never thought about that because those games can last like 4 hours, can't they?
17: Yeah, it was 4 hours and we were in direct sunlight.
16: Gotcha.
17: And usually Melbourne's not that hot. I don't know. The sun was like,
16: punching
17: I reckon about, 19, 20 degrees. I was dying. Jeans, boots, t-shirt.
16: Fair income. Okay.
17: Oh, it was bad.
16: And when you know the worst thing about that? The back sweat. Oh, I get the back sweat of it.
17: Pits were dripping sweat.
16: Good.
17: But my friend, so I was with a great group of us and there was a row of boxes behind us where, famous people are and whatever.
16: Yeah.
17: and the door opens to one of them, like the window slides open, and everyone turns around. Everyone's like, "Oh my god, what the hell?" It's the, like one of the most famous old NFL players. My friend Maddie just grabs her 49ers hat, walks straight up there, gets him to sign it. And everyone's like yelling out his name. So I start joining in. I'm going, "Yeah, Terry, I'm your Tezza. Go, Tezza Rice." And then everyone goes, "It's Jerry."
16: Jerry.
17: So I've been yelling out, I've been going, "Yeah, Tez, I'm your Tezza. That's my boy, Tezza." It's Jerry Rice. Apparently he's like very famous. I think he had a fair few of those Super Bowl rings.
16: I just feel embarrassment for you.
17: Yeah.
16: I just feel embarrassed.
17: Like because, trying to join in with everyone.
16: Yeah, and then, like, because there's an element of that where it's like, you're a loud personality.
17: Yeah.
16: You love attention.
17: Oh.
16: You do.
17: Oh, no.
16: It feels, and it feels like, you know, you're trying to garner Terry's attention, but it was Jerry.
17: Yeah.
16: And so there's a real level of secondhand embarrassment there, bud.
17: Yeah, he won 3 Super Bowl titles with the San Francisco 49ers.
16: So Jerry Rice.
17: Yeah. You don't know Jerry Rice.
16: Not a clue.
17: He's a big deal.
16: Yeah.
17: So everyone was running out getting their hat signed and stuff.
16: Yeah.
17: Not me. Just thought it was Terry.
16: It's just his brother next to him.
17: Yeah.
16: That's Terry Rice. Me? He's an accountant. He's like, "What? You know, I love the tax breaks that you give me, Terry. Well, you know, it's nice to be recognised.
17: Good old
16: finally.
17: Tezza.
16: It's actually Jerry getting all the bloody attention.
17: I was about to say Terry was loving it. Jerry was, though. He was like waving out the window, signing everyone's hats.
16: Man.
17: It was so cool. But yeah. Number one thing was the Jonas Brothers. It would have been 4 minutes.
16: They did it. What do you mean?
17: Their show.
16: 4 minutes?
17: Yeah.
16: Why?
17: They just were really quick and they didn't even sing Burning Up the full song. They did sing John Farnham.
16: No, I saw that.
17: That was awesome. It was great.
16: But surely that's one song.
17: Yeah, they sung like a snippet of 3 of their songs from what I can
15: remember.
17: Just
15: a snippet of 3 of their songs.
16: Well, listen, like for me personally, that would have been great. Because I don't care about the Jonas Brothers.
17: Yeah, but not for me.
16: But for you, you really were stinging.
17: Upsetting. Yeah, really upsetting.
16: Hey.
17: I actually took my
16: top off.
17: Jonas Brothers top off.
16: That's the show, Jerry.
17: Yeah.
16: Jerry. That's why he looks so happy.
14: Triple M's early drive home with Lou and Judge.
20: Lou and Judge.
15: It's Lou and Judge on Triple M. Let's play this.
21: The 30 seconds of game.
15: Yes, and it's all to win tickets to the brand new film starring Brad Pitt, Heart of the Beast, in cinemas September 24.
17: How many Oscars has Brad won? Has he even won one?
15: He probably hasn't, to be honest, because they're...
16: I don't know if he's won an Oscar.
17: Which seems crazy to me.
16: Yeah, he's gross.
17: It's sad to think only Leo's won only one.
16: That's wild to me.
17: Yeah. What do you win it for, Revenant?
15: Yeah.
17: Rejuvenant?
16: Revenant. Cage has won one.
17: No, he hasn't. For what?
15: Apparently Brad Pitt does have 2 Academy Awards, so there you go.
16: Okay.
17: Well, I need to know what movies, please.
16: Well, okay. We don't.
17: Just off air, I'd like to know. Cody's jumping in.
22: Once Upon a Time in Hollywood.
17: Nice.
15: Yes. Okay, so we got Best Supporting.
22: Like 12 Years a Slave. Is that a movie?
15: Was he in that one?
22: He was a producer or something.
15: Oh, was a producer.
17: God, he's a triple threat.
16: What's the other one?
17: Well, he's an actor, he's a producer, and he's just a great man.
16: The classic formula of a triple threat.

0: types of bears. I don't even know if there is.
1: Like grizzly bears.
0: Yeah.
2: I'm going to have to change the topic now.
0: Oh, but Nikki, yeah, you might think Luke and name 12.
1: Yeah, oh my gosh, she's a crazy bear lady.
0: All right, let's do it. What's the
2: remember, okay, if the person who ends up playing can't do it, then the other
0: person
2: team
0: wins.
2: Automatically wins.
0: That's so right.
2: A bit of strategy there. Today's topic is animals that you could realistically keep as a pet.
1: Oh, Nikki, I'm not feeling that confident today.
0: 30 seconds.
2: Yeah. 30 seconds. How many? So who's going to bid first?
3: Christine. I reckon 15.
1: Who's that?
3: Christina.
1: Okay. Nikki, do you think I can do more or less? I don't know.
0: I reckon
1: know.
0: You can do more.
3: Oh, I'm going to say...
0: You can do more.
3: Less.
2: Okay, does that mean...
3: Realistically, yes.
2: That means 15.
3: But I'm not taking you, Lou.
2: Okay, that means 15 is where we're at. Jarch is going to have to do it.
0: That you can keep as pets?
2: Yep. 3, 2, 1, go.
0: Dog, cat, budgie, squirrel, rat, mouse, hamster, frog, turtle, salamander, axolotl, currawong, kookaburra, cockatoo, parrot. That's 15.
1: Wow.
2: Were we happy with all of those?
0: Yeah, what else? What else do you want me to do? Newt, a goldfish. Yeah. Bloody.
1: I'm happy with it. Take it. There you go, Christina. Sorry, Nikki.
3: Oh.
1: Not my day, but it was Jack and Christina's, that's for sure.
2: That's for sure.
0: That's for sure.
2: Little Judge on Triple M.
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7: 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Lou is looking for some really sad movies to cry to tonight.
8: Well, we weren't going to talk about this, but I just thought, live radio, man. Let's just keep the break flowing.
7: Okay, man.
8: Dude, can I have a high five?
7: No.
8: Okay, no.
7: Can I have a high five?
8: Can I get a high five from you?
7: Yeah.
9: Just a little finger touch there.
10: Weakest high five.
7: The weak one.
8: Okay, so I just said tonight, just a little bit of a vulnerable mood. I'd like a movie that I can cry to.
10: Yeah, why do women do that?
8: I don't know.
10: Steph does this all the time. And mates do it. They're like, I feel like crying tonight. I'm like, what's going on?
8: Yeah, or you... Like, chicks love listening to the murder podcast.
10: True crime, mate.
8: Yeah, like, we'll be, like, going for a walk, like, sunshiny, you got your iced latte and your headphones, you're going to hear, like, and then he walked down the hallway.
10: Yeah,
8: like,
10: yeah. It's psycho. Hey, I'll tell you what.
8: Mm-hmm.
10: I'll tell you what movie starts sad.
8: Ooh.
10: That you don't expect.
8: I've got my list.
10: That'll bugger you up. Up.
7: I knew you were going to say that.
8: The one with the grandpa and the balloons.
10: Yes.
7: The opening 10 minutes.
10: Have you watched the opening 10 minutes of that? Is like the most heart-wrenching stuff you'll see.
8: Okay, I've got Up on my list. But then does it get fun?
10: Yes, fun.
8: Probably not what I'm after.
7: Yeah, but just watch the first 10 minutes.
10: Nah, get your cry out and then enjoy yourself.
8: Nah.
10: Okay. All right. You want pure despair.
8: Okay, Stuart, what's your sad movie for me? I want proper tears.
10: Stuart Little.
11: It's called Hutchie.
8: Hutchie, okay.
10: Is that about a dog, mate?
11: Yeah, it is. It's got Richard Gere in it.
8: Oh, I love Richie.
10: It's not about hamsters, it's about a dog.
11: I'm 42 years old. I watched that last week. I cried like a baby.
8: Oh, I love that, Stu. Get those tears out, my guy.
10: The dog movies will get you, won't
8: okay.
10: they?
8: Okay, I'm writing a whole list of these. Thanks, Stuart.
10: Steve.
12: Hello.
10: How are you, mate?
8: Hey, Steve.
12: What movie? I'm good. How are you?
10: Good, Russ. What movie are you recommending for Lou?
12: Bridge to Terabithia.
8: Okay, now what's this one about?
10: Is this
8: again?
10: A war movie?
8: Quick synopsis.
12: It is Josh war. Hutcherson
8: yep.
12: when he was a young fella.
10: Yeah.
8: Mm-hmm.
12: It's a family movie all
10: yep.
12: about your imagination.
10: Okay.
12: It's great. It is one of my favourite movies.
10: Yep.
12: I just watched it with my 10-year-old the other night, and, the tears.
10: Okay.
7: Okay.
8: I like this.
10: Bridge to Terabithia.
8: A lot of men calling out with tears. This is good.
10: Tony.
7: Healthy.
8: Very healthy.
13: Hello.
8: Hey,
13: hello.
8: Tony.
13: How are you?
8: Good, thank you. How are you?
13: Good, I'm good. Beaches with Bette Midler.
8: Okay, what's that about?
13: It's about a friendship and death. Ooh. And I first saw it in a cinema about 30 years ago, and there was not one woman walk out of there without her makeup smudged all over her face.
8: Oh, okay. You've got me there, I reckon. I've got these all written down. I watch them all week.
10: Mm-hmm.
8: Just come crying every day to
10: great,
8: work.
10: Great.
8: Okay, Mike.
14: Hey, guys. How you going?
10: Good, Mike. How you going?
14: Yeah, pretty good. My one's a bit from left field, but The Green Mile.
10: Oh, that will get you.
8: Is that the one with Tom Hanks?
10: Yeah. Jail, yeah, magic.
8: Yes.
10: That is,
14: yeah,
10: that,
14: brilliant
10: mate.
14: Movie, brilliant cast, but, right at the end, You'll be bawling your eyes out every time I watch it. I still do.
10: It's almost impossible not to.
8: Yeah, that's a great movie.
10: All right, thanks, mate. Rod, talk to us.
15: Hey, how you going?
8: Hey, Rod.
10: What's going to get loose? Waterworks going.
5: A dog's purpose.
8: Oh, yeah. I've heard about that.
10: Oh, God, I can't.
5: Yeah, multiple lives of the one dog trying to make his owner's life happy. Yeah,
10: oh, very nearly, sad. You've nearly got her now, mate. Hey, I tell you what else will really get you. Gal Gadot's new movie about the runner or whatever. It's the acting that will make you cry, apparently. Not good. Not good. So if you want to cry at the pictures, I'd duck out and say that.
8: Perfect.
7: Brendan's got one more for you, Lou.
8: Okay, Brendan, hit me.
6: Bellbird. It's a New Zealand movie. Very sad. The mum kind of does everything for the son and the father, and then she was going off to a little, like she was in a choir sort of thing. And on the way to that performance thing, she must have had a car accident.
7: Is that a spoiler?
6: Oh, yeah. Probably,
8: Oh, now you've got me almost.
7: Kind of a spoiler, Brendan.
8: Well, now you're making me cry because you spoiled the movie for me.
6: It's worth it, though.
10: All right.
8: Okay, all right. Down. Help, he just faded.
7: All right, let's see if we can make Lou cry just right here, right now, on Lou and Jarch.
10: I'll make you cry.
7: Yeah.
9: This is the early drive home with Lou and Jarch.
7: It's Lou and Jarch on Triple M for your Noindy Monday.
10: Well, Lou, you've had a bit of a big weekend.
8: That's not even a stat. I just felt like crying tonight.
10: No, it's exactly why. You're vulnerable today. There's a bit of dust on the shoulders. And you've said to us you feel like a good cry tonight.
8: Like I want like a proper movie that's going to make me bawl my eyes out.
10: You do. Now,
8: I want to be puffy little eyes tomorrow.
10: We thought that we'd try and just give you what you wanted here.
8: Okay.
10: The studio.
7: Mm.
8: So I'm watching, four movies? Five movies?
10: Mine's real short.
8: Is it videos? You're going to show me videos?
10: It's a video. Mate, it nearly dropped me in the corner over there while I was searching for videos.
8: Okay. So I'm scared.
10: It's a man. It's a man.
8: Yeah.
10: Walking down the hallway with his dog who's literally on his last legs, like he's dying. Mm. Oh, mate, it actually did get me now. Okay.
8: Oh.
7: Hold. Is there volume to this?
10: Oh,
7: no.
10: Sorry.
7: Oh, it's just music.
8: Oh, no, he's laying on the ground.
7: Describe the video, please.
10: He's carrying his dog because he can't walk.
8: Oh, no, and it's a Dalmatian. Oh, and then he's sitting down. He's, like, bawling his eyes out.
7: Why did we start so punchy? That's so punchy to bring a dog into it.
10: Well, because the dogs get you. It hasn't dropped her.
8: Hasn't dropped me yet.
10: Okay. It nearly dropped me. You're a psychopath. Nothing will make you cry, you heartless witch.
7: Are you going next, Cody?
10: What's wrong with you?
7: Okay.
8: Heartless witch.
10: Jesus Christ.
8: Okay, maybe no, I don't have tears. This is quite concerning.
10: Yeah.
7: Cody's up. Have you got yours?
8: Got audio.
15: Okay. Well, it's got audio. We can't listen to the whole thing. Bit topical. It's a dad that realised his daughter was on
8: the
16: plane. John Wayne Airport on June 6th. I gave her a hug, and I watched her walk down the ramp to her plane.
7: Oh.
16: I got through security.
10: I don't like this. Yours.
8: Oh, my God.
16: 25 years. The world has changed. That event changed the world.
7: Right.
8: Oh, yeah, okay, that'll get me.
7: That's, Cody's just keeping it in your face. Yeah.
8: I'm like literally welling up. Cody, it's just getting closer and closer. I'm like, I've got some tears in my eyes.
7: I didn't realise how hectic we were going with it.
10: Well, what are you, mate, it's trying to make a cry.
7: Okay. Well, mine's just a bit more.
8: Well, I did cry at Finding Nemo.
7: Mine's kind of feel good a little bit.
8: Okay, that's maybe perhaps a bit better.
7: So it's hold it up.
8: Cody just shoving it in my face.
7: I'll come over. One sec.
10: You go. Get over there.
7: It's kind of like these two. It's these two women that have been stopped in New York, and they're these old ladies.
17: Would you mind telling me the quick story of how you two met?
18: Oh, that's good. We're definitely besties.
7: Yeah. Feel good for me.
18: We met at college, 1977.
17: Yes. What is your favorite thing about her?
18: She's such a soft, sweet person.
17: What's your favorite thing about her?
7: It's girlhood. It's
10: not for me, mate.
8: I see that Josh is shaking his head going,
10: Have you got one, Ash?
8: Oh, everyone's coming to the studio going,
10: I've got one, I think,
8: one.
10: But it will really make you cry.
8: What is it?
19: You're just here for the...
20: What is that?
8: He just pulled up one of my TikToks. That's good stuff.
10: The latest TikTok. Okay.
8: I'm going to watch those movies tonight. Not all of them, otherwise I will not sleep. Okay. But I'll pick one of them and report back.
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22: I just scream every time. It shocks me, but you don't know who. Electric Lou or Judge.
20: Ooh, Electric Lou or Judge.
10: Wow, this is fun.
8: I'm so angry.
20: This is for Ice House tickets, what we're going to be doing.
10: This is for Ice House tickets because they're going to be here ripping and tearing. You can win tickets. It's a very simple game.
8: No.
10: We came up with this game without Lou in the room.
8: That's
10: she just found
8: point.
10: Out of it. She's fuming.
8: I literally had no idea about this game. And then you're like, oh, you've got Electric Lou today. And I was like,
10: dude,
8: what?
10: You know what's crazy? I could not care less.
8: I know, but the funny thing is, Judge goes, he goes, you were in the meeting room, champion. And I was like, no, I wasn't. And then you were like, yeah, you were. And then Cody was like, no, she wasn't. And Judge
10: it's a
8: like,
10: pretty good impression of me, actually.
8: So you've just...
10: Thanks for doing that. Yeah. I appreciate it.
8: So you've just come up with this game to ruin my life.
10: Well, basically...
20: Well, it's because Ice House have a song, Electric Blue.
10: Yeah.
20: And your name's Lou, so it just made sense.
8: Surely you can come up with another game.
10: Nah. We've got a tens machine, right? So this is bloody... This is used for pregnancy, I believe. Essentially...
8: Contractions.
10: When Steph was given birth, I had one of these. I got a bad back. I had it on my back up full ball.
8: While she was giving birth.
10: That is correct.
8: You are a piece of work.
10: Why?
8: Mate.
10: My dad was on a tractor when Mum was giving birth to me. I was in the room at least. I was just drilling myself with a tens machine. But this is what we're going to do. We've got the tens machine, okay? Mm. We've got callers on the line. Well, we will.
20: We will, so yes.
8: One caller.
10: We will have... Callers. Well, I think there'll be callers. I think you'll find Louisa on the line. We've got to sing an Ice House song, right, with this going. One of us has to act. One of us will be getting electrocuted. You need to discern which one is which. So it's like, oh, I think Lou is actually getting shocked as you sing. So you got to, you know, and you got to.
8: So it might be me. It might not. Oh,
10: it might. So
8: Cody, I feel a bit sick. I might go home.
10: I've got it on my neck, on my neck right now. I just want to show you.
8: No, because you can't. And then you can have a feel. Out, mate.
10: So I'm just gonna. This is actually because it makes you involuntary. Ready? God. I'm gonna turn it up. Oh.
20: No. Seriously? Is that? No.
8: Are you joking?
10: I swear to God. Hold on. Watch this.
20: Are you being fed?
10: I swear to God. Watch this.
8: Nah. No,
20: seriously?
8: No.
10: That's up full ball.
8: Are you joking?
10: No, I'm just going to put it on your hands.
8: No, Jack, I don't want to play this game.
10: Trust me. Put your wrists.
8: No,
10: wrist.
8: If I'm...
10: You've got to play. Wrists. Wanna... Roll your hands over. Wrists. You're okay.
20: Okay.
10: Now I'm going to go soft on you.
8: What if I go into cardiac arrest or something? Oh, my God. Please don't go too much. Oh, whoa. Whoa. Ah, stop. Stop.
20: Oh, my goodness.
10: Okay. I gave you a bit of a nudge there. No, no. Oh, I gave you. What does it feel like on your wrists, actually? Let me have a go at the wrists. Okay, let's see what you just felt. Oh, I can't stop it. Oh,
20: really?
8: Now you see what I
10: felt. Okay. My hands seized up and I couldn't.
8: You keep going as well.
10: I was like, take a strong hand.
20: We're going to play this for real next.
8: Are you that much?
20: If you want to win Ice House tickets, make sure you've gone to the Triple M win page to enter. We'll do that next. Electric Lou on Lou and Judge.
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20: It's Lou and Judge on Triple M, and exciting news that Triple M is presenting Ice House, the 40th anniversary of Man of Colours, plus all the hits playing around the country June and July 2027. 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

0: Ooh, electric luo Josh.
1: Wow. So I didn't approve this segment. I happened to be away during the meeting. And Josh is just going, yeah, beautiful. I'll approve that on behalf of Lou.
2: Yeah, but the thing is, Lulu, either of us could be getting electric lued.
1: I know, but it's still the terrifying thought of it, you know?
2: Yeah.
1: I wouldn't have approved it.
2: Well,
1: that's for sure.
2: This is why we get to do fun stuff when you're away. You know, otherwise we'd just be a boring old show. Yeah, exactly right.
1: Okay, so one of us will be singing.
2: Well, we're both singing.
1: Yeah, Ice House song.
2: One of us is connected to a little TENS machine that's going to pump us full of electricity.
1: Electricity?
2: I don't know. I'm scared.
1: You just said electricity. Where's Trish?
2: I was actually just, I was channeling my inner, bloody, what's his name? Sean Connery.
1: Sean Connery.
2: Bagels and cream cheese. Electricity.
1: Mm. So, yeah, one of us will be singing with the TENS machines on. You have to work out who's telling the truth to score the double pass to Ice House.
2: That's right. We're just going to sing a simple song. One of us has to act that we're getting electricityed. The other one has to actually get electricityed.
0: Correct. Well, identify electric loo or
2: electric charge. Now, do you want to go first, kid?
1: Yeah, let's talk to her. We've got Shannon on the line.
2: Shannon, how you going?
3: I'm going good. How are you guys doing?
2: Very well, thank you.
1: You got a lovely pep in your step. I don't. I'm terrified.
2: I'm terrified.
3: I've had a heaps of coffee today. Okay. I would be terrified if I were you.
1: Oh, great.
3: Good luck.
1: Okay. Great support for Jarch and I.
2: Okay.
0: Who's going to sing first?
2: You sing first, Lily.
1: Okay, I'll go first.
0: Okay. Let's get into it.
1: I just freeze every time you speak through me and it's all over you. Electric blood. Electric blue.
0: Oh. Wow. We don't know. Was that good acting or was she getting electrocuted? Well, we'll have to.
2: Interesting.
0: Okay, Josh, time for you to do some singing.
2: Oh, no.
0: Okay.
2: Okay. I just breathe. Free the dance, baby. So over you. Electric glue. I'm just free. Help me, baby. We want you to do electric glue. Get it off me.
0: Oh. Interesting. Okay. Oh. Shannon, it's over to you. Who was being electrocuted?
3: Oh, that was a hard one. Because you guys were both like on par, to be honest. Probably ding, ding, ding, number 2.
2: Judge?
0: The judge.
2: Oh, sweetheart. Yes. I was acting!
0: You are incorrect.
1: That was really good acting, Judge. My arm.
2: I could see your arm tensing up.
0: Okay, now.
1: I don't even know what I was singing.
0: We've got one more listener who heard the singing but did not hear Shannon's guess. Okay, so we've got Neil.
2: Neil, how are you, mate?
0: Bringing Neil back in. Who do you think was being electrocuted, Neil?
4: I don't know. Maybe she go a bit harder on both of them. I'll go Lou. I don't know. I didn't have a clue. It's too hard to tell. Good actors.
0: You're correct.
1: You've done it.
0: Well done.
4: Oh, there we go.
1: That was horrible, Neil. My arm was like shaking in the wind.
2: Hey, can I just say,
4: for the greater good.
2: This is a great segment.
1: It's not.
2: Mate, congrats. You're going to go see Ice House. Rock and roll.
4: That is sensational.
0: Wow. So we will have a video up at Lou and Jarch of everything that just went down. If you want to win Ice House tickets just for playing that game, get to the Triple M win page now. It's Lou and Jarch and Triple M.
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0: Lou and Jarch on Triple M. It's time to bid farewell to this No Undie Monday.
1: God, we've had a show. You tried to make me cry.
2: You've just had a shocker. Because of the
1: electrical machine.
2: Remember that electrical machine.
1: We tried to make me cry, then we've electrocuted me. Like, cheers, guys. Awesome
2: cheers,
1: Monday.
2: Cheers, guys.
1: Like chairs.
2: Oh, chairs to sit on.
1: Thank God it's the last break.
2: No, really well.
1: Really well to be going home. DM's about the worst gift you've ever received or given.
2: Mm.
1: Laurel Wicker said, my dad got leftover Chinese from a friend for his 21st.
0: Pretty good.
1: Oh, I'd love like some fried rice for dinner. That'd be awesome.
2: Yeah, can I? Sorry, something just sparked in my brain. Mum's birthday on the weekend.
1: Oh, Was it?
6: Yeah, it was on Saturday.
1: Oh, I forgot to text
6: Don't worry about it, Don. You were busy.
1: Okay.
6: You know how she owned a shop, Paper Doll's House in Walker?
1: Yeah.
6: And Dad got her a voucher to her own shop?
1: Yeah.
6: Guess what he got her this year for her birthday?
1: No, he didn't.
6: A Paper Doll's House voucher.
1: No, he didn't.
6: I honestly
1: like
6: think...
1: Like the shop she used to own.
6: Yeah.
1: Milo!
6: Like, just go somewhere else.
1: Like, jump online or ask you to do something.
6: He doesn't know how to jump online.
1: No, but, like, ask you to get something.
6: Nah, he doesn't care.
1: Okay, one more.
6: Sorry.
1: For my 18th, the one and only gift from my biological dad was a CD of him singing. Nah. Oh, today's been too much for me. We're out of here.
6: Yeah, catch
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4: Reverse brag artist time.
13: Oh, right.
4: So what aren't you entitled to brag about? And I'm throwing myself under the bus.
13: About time.
4: Underneath.
13: Yes.
4: Last week, I had to have a blood test and a urine sample for insurance purposes.
13: Thank you.
4: They rang me the day before and they said, right, you've got to fast for 10 hours. So I went back and I thought, right, as long as I don't have anything to eat and drink after 10 o'clock at night, I will be fine.
13: Yep.
4: So I didn't. Water from that moment on. Get up the next morning, about 8:30, go into the bathroom, clean my teeth, have a massive wee, flush the toilet, stand there and said out loud, you
13: fool's head.
4: I did use an F word.
13: Yeah.
4: Idiot.
13: Yes.
24: You're not unbelievable.
4: That's it, bro. Not unbelievable. Stupid. I then had to go and do it all. And I fessed up to the lovely lady. I said, I'm really sorry, but this is what I've done.
13: Yeah.
4: She said, you won't believe how common that is. Anyway, I managed to get, I reckon, 2 millimetres out. Oh, so I hope that worked.
13: But what about the wee?
1: Fat is on fire.
4: No, I gave it was the most pathetic sample anyone's ever
13: received. I've done that before with coffee, because you get up and have a coffee.
4: Oh, and
13: then you go in for the bloods. And they go, have you had a coffee? You go, I haven't had one.
4: Haven't done anything. No.
25: Blood tests don't lie, Bill.
4: They don't.
13: Well, if it's got coffee in them, I'm in trouble.
4: Right. So what have you done?
13: Unusual.
4: Reverse.
13: Yes, clip
4: of
13: yourself.
4: Bragging. Yes, exactly.
13: Oh, right.
4: Stupidity.
13: So clip yourself.
4: Like the wee I had. Hello, Marco.
26: Hello.
4: What are you reverse bragging about?
26: The other week at work, I grabbed the guy's hammer from the toolbox and I broke the head off it. So I just put the handle back in the shed and didn't tell anyone.
13: Oh.
26: And then
24: unbelievable.
26: But hang on, you got it. This guy's like a man mountain Croatian guy.
13: Oh,
26: and
13: no.
26: He was going around asking everyone who did this. And when he asked me, I said, oh, that's terrible. Who would do that?
13: Oh, so.
26: Yeah.
13: And he hasn't found out yet.
26: No, but if he listens to Triple M, you probably won't be hearing
4: you'll know now.
26: For a long time.
13: You're in trouble, Marco.
4: His name's Mark. He's from Geelong, Croatian man. Stay on the line, Marco. I like that.
13: Can't break his
4: there.
13: Hammer.
27: Hey, boys. How are we?
13: Good, Mitchy. What do you got for us?
27: Just driving down the Monash after being to Bunnings in the morning. Forgot to strap the timber down properly straight on the bonnet, straight on top of the roof and all over the road.
24: You're not unbelievable.
4: So, Mitch, you're highly likely to be the reason I was caught in traffic on the Monash.
27: Yeah, sorry about that. That was my fault.
13: Are you a tradie or what are you, Mitch?
27: Yeah, I'm a chippy, but not a good one, obviously.
13: So you didn't tie down the timber.
4: No, timber.
13: It's not hard, Jim. You just wrap a couple of straps around.
4: So there, Mitch. What's this? There I was.
13: The old hockey strap.
4: Hockey strap. How are you, Woz?
28: Good, how are you?
4: What are you reverse bragging about?
28: So I was going in for an operation, and with all operations, you know, don't drink anything after midnight.
13: Yes.
28: And me pushed right up to midnight, went in for the operations and couldn't figure out why I woke up with no jocks on. When I asked, I realised because I shat myself during surgery.
4: Thank you.
13: Where was the operation?
4: Listen, it was.
28: I had a shoulder echo done a few years ago.
13: Right. The shoulder, and it just came out the other end.
4: The other side.
13: what happened there was?
28: I was eating after midnight.
13: I had a couple of dimmies.
4: Stay there, Woz.
13: Shut himself.
4: I think we understood what happened to Woz. Yeah, he had a decent sort of line of sight on. Anne Marie's there. Hello, Anne Marie.
29: Hello. I'm a PE teacher, and I went to school one day, and I walked up, had the staff meeting in the morning, went off to my first class right across the oval and back. I don't only teach PE, so I've got horticulture as well. Halfway through the lesson, I looked down, I've got odd shoes on, and one of them has a heel.
13: Oh, no.
24: You're not unbelievable.
13: How can you have odd shoes, one being a heel?
29: I know, because they were boots. One was a flat boot and the other had a heel. They looked nothing like each other.
4: That's too funny.
29: So I had this. Yeah, anyway.
13: What did you do?
29: Well, What? I hobbled around all day, and in my PE class, because I'd forgotten I had PE that day, I was doing horticulture, so I took them off and just...
4: Barefooted it. Righto. Yeah. She wore bare feet. Andrew's there. Hello, Drewy.
2: Hey, boys, how are we?
13: Good, Drewy. What have you done?
2: Hey, listen, I tried to boil an egg in the microwave, just in a little bit of water. I thought she'd be a bit quicker, and she exploded in about 40 seconds. She went everywhere.
13: Went everywhere.
4: Come on, Drewy.
2: She was bloody quicker or what? Wasn't it?
13: How long did you put the timer on for?
2: I put her in for 2 minutes, just in a little bit, just in a little bit of water. I show you lasted 40 seconds, mate. So don't do that, Billy, because I reckon you'd have a crack at that.
4: He probably would.
13: Well, crack the egg. But I think if you boil it, it's 2 minutes.
4: Oh, I see.
13: But probably not in the microwave. We've just found out.
4: Well, normally about six, I think. Mm. And our fat. Not bad.
13: Not bad. Good.
4: Yes. Every now and then a reverse we can throw in.
13: Well done, Jim.
4: Nice. Yes.
13: The old Puma. Puma.
4: Hang on, Rose.
13: Puma pants.
4: No, we got it, Bill. You didn't have to back over the top of it.
13: I just thought it. I didn't say it.
4: Seriously,
13: I just thought it.
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6: On Triple M's Rush Hour, this is bizarre. It's Billy's unique look at the other side of footy.
13: Very good today, Jim.
7: Well, you haven't done it yet.
13: No, it is. Yes. Matt's favourite bits of Triple M footy over the weekend, Jimmy boy.
4: Yes, please.
13: And we always start at number...
8: What's it, number five, Pat?
13: Oh, this was unbelievable, Jim. We were over there. The Cats had just kicked a goal. There was only 8 points in it, about 90 seconds to go. And this happened.
9: Yeah, boys, I don't want to say Wolfie time, but I reckon we're going to get it here.
10: We have to get it.
9: I reckon we're going to get it.
10: I don't think we're getting it. They need something right now. It. Well, one thing for Fremantle need to get
13: it. There it is.
4: Is that the beast?
13: That's the beast.
4: He would know the beast.
13: Oh. How loud.
4: The beast. The beast has pressed the button.
13: Yes.
4: The committee name all over at the stadium.
11: They're losing their nana.
4: You
13: can't even hear them.
4: No, no.
13: Crowd, it was unbelievable.
4: It was nuts.
13: Gee, they did.
4: I'm not surprised the beast knew.
13: Do you reckon he's got his finger on the
4: media centre?
13: Yeah.
4: So he knows what's going on there.
12: Oh, put the beast on next week, by the way, because his dad's documentary is coming out on 7.
4: I hear it's brilliant.
13: Mm-hmm. Yep. Righto.
4: Well done.
25: How about number four, Bins?
13: Oh, our favourite, Tex Walker.
4: Tex,
13: well done, mate.
4: Brilliant
13: superstar. Yep. And here's his first goal the other night.
12: Final goal.
13: Well, final.
30: And he marks and plays on left foot, drop under half forward. Big Tex!
13: Have a shot.
30: The Texan 50 out's taken the mark. He's about 10 metres inside the boundary outside.
13: Have a shot.
30: Have a shot, big man.
13: Have a shot.
30: He loads up with a drop punt that goes long!
4: Yes!
30: You bloody beauty, Texan! He is a beautiful kick of the footy. And that's just nice to see.
13: Beautifully
4: that's
13: called.
4: What we will, a great bit of
13: call. By the peoples.
4: The peoples. Yeah. That's what we will miss.
13: Is we
4: the
13: will.
4: Way he sweetly strikes the sheriff. Texan.
13: Just hits it.
4: Beautiful. It sounds good too.
13: And then he spoke to Channel 7 after the game.
31: I just couldn't ask for anything more, mate. I've had a very appreciative of the career that I've had. And, you know, it's done it for 19 years. I remember the time where the footy club rang me and said they're going to take me as a little kid, and I was sitting at the Broken Hill Airport with my nan, and 19 years later, it's all done. So, yeah, I couldn't be more grateful. I've lived out a career for nearly 20 years, a little kid from Broken Hill who, you know, hopefully I can pave the way for all the young kids in Broken Hill. And if you have a dream, and just go and chase it, because you just never know.
13: I think he's from Broken Hill.
4: Yeah,
13: but...
4: North, east, west, or
13: I don't
4: just
13: know which
4: Broken
13: one.
4: Hill?
12: North, I believe.
13: North Broken Hill. But what a star
4: four
13: he's
4: clubs.
13: Been. Mm-hmm. Well done, a Texan,
4: no,
13: of course.
4: Brilliant.
13: We'll hear more of him.
4: Oh, he'll be on the ends next year.
13: Exactly right.
32: What's at number three, Cocko? Oh,
13: what about this game, Brisbane-Adelaide? The Triple M boys were up and about early. Liam Flanagan and Daisy, have a listen to this call.
33: We are seeing something early stages of this game for McDonald's and Remot Water. Triple M rocks footy. Here they go again.
13: Oh, no.
33: Now it's Rayner bursting through 50.
13: Oh,
33: shut up! Shut up! What is going on? They've got another one! The Crows are still at the airport!
13: They were up and about.
4: They did jump out.
13: Was that Daisy? Shut up!
12: Yep.
13: Shut up.
12: They big were. Weekend, Daisy. He had to did. Fly from Perth to Brisbane, then back here for the Sunday rub.
13: Wow. Good on him.
0: Give us number two, Brownie.
13: Thank you. This is pre-game, Lions and Crows gym. Yes. And the boys cross down to Ben Hudson, who's a funny bugger.
4: He is the people's beard.
13: The Brisbane ruck coach, of course. And they had a couple of questions for him.
33: Arno, the Bulldogs probably paid the price for not paying closer attention to Isaac Rankin last week. 34, 2 goals, 7 clearances. Does he get a hard tag tonight?
1: Oh, definitely. We're going to send Sammy Draper to him. Just that biggest size body. After the centre-bounce, you'll see Drapes go everywhere with him. No.
13: Nice, Hutto. Nice. And then Simon Black asked about the loss last week.
3: You got towed up out of the middle last week.
1: Oh, don't use those words, Simon.
3: Oh, let's be honest.
1: Yeah, we were terrible.
3: I mean, how many goals did the Swans kick out of centre-bounce?
1: 6 goals, one, just
3: yes,
1: to be exact.
3: There you go. So what was the review process? How did it happen last week? How did they dismantle you out of there?
1: Oh, it's, Cameron Bruce is just walking past here. Centre-bounce, how did we go last week?
3: It's filthy.
12: Did he flip you the bird?
1: Yeah, it was a warm fist. That's a bird.
13: Very relaxed before the game.
4: It was.
13: They knew something was coming.
4: Remember he had the beard.
13: Oh,
4: and he wasn't allowed to shave it off. It was the people's beard.
13: Right.
4: It wasn't his to shave off.
12: Clubs, I think he played for.
4: He did. Yeah. He's a very good man.
13: Good man, good man. Righto. What do you got at number one, Bill?
4: Tommy Rockliffe.
13: I like it on the
4: way. We had him on the Saturday Rub, of course, had a chat to him there, and he didn't get a gig in the Brisbane Adelaide game.
7: I've been given the arse.
13: Oh, Rock!
4: You've been on all year.
13: Rock. I mean it.
7: I know. It's, for some reason, they've gone with the B team. They mustn't think it's going to be a great game, so they've decided to just go with the B team. So they did offer to. I'm not sure. Daisy Thomas, I think. He's got some tax issues, so he needs to make some money back. Simon Black as well. I mean, one of the all-time greats. I mean, he can't string two words together, but he's an expert.
13: Can't string two words together.
4: Yeah, that's it.
13: But
4: so there was a response?
13: There was from Daisy. Have a listen.
12: So that's a good effort. Firstly, it's nice to get The Rock on this time of year, a time he usually has free over his career. Did bugger all in finals, as it turned out. And referring to us as the B team, I saw some real irony in it. Fair enough if he came at me, because I only played the 18 finals, of course, 3 grand finals, a win, a loss, and a draw. Averaged 20 disposals in 18 finals. And the grand finals, well, I struggled, Blackie, to be honest. You know, the draw, 26 disposals, 8 tackles, 1 goal, 1. We went back the week later and we won it. 27 disposals, 4 clearances, 1 goal, 2. The only bloke to get Norm Smith votes in both of those. And then you think of the one we lost the year later against the Cats. And, you must have struggled out there, you know. 31 disposals, 5 hitouts and 9 clearances. What couldn't the bloke do? But I'll pop it. As the only player in the world to play 100 games of both Collingwood and Carlton, I will pop it. But it's when he brings your name into it and he tries to take you down, he stutters over 2 words. Today, Tom, would have been what I would have been saying. 322 games, 20 finals, averaged 23 disposals in those finals. You'd played in your second year more finals than The Rock had played within his entire career. A Brownlow, Brisbane Lion Hall of Fame, AFL Hall of Fame, 3 flags, and a Norm Smith with 39-1. Tommy Rockliffe, 208 games, 2 finals, 1 win, 1 loss, averaged 21 disposals, and a finals high 5 clearances. Tom, there's a reason you're not here. Because you roll out your best stuff in September, you were never there, and when you were, you were shit.
13: Thank you, Dose.
4: Didn't miss him.
13: No, didn't miss
4: poor old Rock.
13: Poor old Rock.
12: Did us a favour on Saturday.
13: He did.
4: Came on.
13: Yeah.
4: Helped us out.
13: Had nothing else to do. Wasn't commentating.
4: On our fats stumbling back over.
13: Yeah, he had a go at me. Right. He did, old Rock. So, anyway, there you go. Nice little... synopsis, Bill.
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12: Right now, we're joined by British comedy legend whose brand new show, Vaudevillian, is headed to Australia. Yes, playing shows all across the country. It is the great Bill Bailey.
14: Our next guest is a comedy icon, and he's taking his show, Vaudevillian, right around Australia. But a word of warning, if you're going, you better have done some research.
15: But nature is in strife, is it not? We're losing species hand over fist. We've got to do something, people. We can't do nothing. But what can we do? How do we wean ourselves off our dependence on fossil fuel and move forward to a greener, more sustainable future? You.
14: Please welcome Bill Bailey.
4: Oh, wow, I love that. How do Australian audiences, Bill, cope with that?
12: Yes.
16: We'll find out, won't we? I like putting them on the spot like that. It's great fun.
13: Do they come back or they just go, oh, I don't know.
16: Yeah, I don't know. In fact, on that occasion, the woman in the audience, she just looked around and then she said, what, me? Me? I have to come up with the solution? I can't do that. No, it's fun. It's great fun. The show, that to me is that clip you just played. I love to get the audience involved. You know, I think for me, that's when the show's, it's the ideal show. There's the bits that I do, the music and the stories and everything, but if you can get a bit of banter going as well, because that's the bit you don't quite know what's going to happen.
4: Where does the best banter come from? Because England is famous for it.
16: Yes.
4: And you go around the world, where do you get the best banter?
16: It's a good question, and it's a toss up between Australia and Scotland.
4: Scotland, right.
16: There's some great. I've had some great exchanges there. I was doing a gig there, and in a remote part, because I like to go out and explore a country, and I did a gig in a Stornoway, which is a little remote sort of fishing community up in the Outer Hebrides, as you do. And they had a very low expectation about the gig, and even to the point that they didn't quite believe it was me. So I came out, I do my own, I do, I go, ladies and gentlemen, Bill Bailey. I came out, silence, just tumbleweed, and this voice goes, it's him. It's him. And I went, well, who did you think it was going to be? And they said, we thought they'd send a lookalike. Don't get many people going to Stornoway.
13: No. Now, the title.
16: Yeah.
13: Explain that.
4: What is the title, Bill?
13: Of Vaudevillian. Vaudevillian. What is that?
16: Vaudevillian. It comes from the word vaudeville. Vaudeville was the premier entertainment in the world from around about 1880 to 1940.
13: Wow.
16: And it was the original entertainment. The live shows of vaudeville took the world by storm. And then along came various media.
13: Yes.
16: Radio came along and stuffed it up.
13: So you went to a few of those shows and then you thought,
16: this is great. I love these shows. And that's how I started. So basically, I tell you where it comes from is that I did a show in London a couple of years ago, and in fact, it toured here as well. And at the end of it, there was a comment where it said, Bill Bailey's like a modern day vaudevillian.
13: Oh.
16: And I thought, oh, hang on, I need to know more about what do you mean by that? And of course, for those of you who don't know, vaudeville was like a variety. It was like the variety show where they had all these different entertainers would come on. There'd be a magician, then there'd be a dancer, then there'd be a singer, then there'd be like a speciality act, some guy that he had a talking duck, he had a dog. some guy come on, he had a funny laugh. Yeah. I mean, literally, it was like that. And then it basically said, you get all of that in one Bill Bailey show.
13: Right.
16: Like, so it's kind of, I guess that's why I thought I'm going to lean into this title, because that's exactly what my shows are.
13: So America's Got Talent or Australia's Got Talent, like that a bit.
16: Yeah, a bit like that, yeah.
13: Probably a bit more outdated back in your day,
16: yes,
13: Billy.
16: Yes, of course.
4: What do you mean back in his day? His day's now.
13: Well, he was there in the early days.
4: He was back in the early days.
16: I was the bloke with the talking duck.
13: Yeah. Hey, you're going everywhere too. You're going down to Tassie, Launceston, Hobart. As you said, you like to get around.
16: I do love to get around, yeah. And that's one of the great joys of coming here, because I get to go to these places and tour around, and you know, and it's a beautiful country, and so I get a chance on the day off to go out and go walking, bit of, you know,
13: sightseeing,
16: birding, bit of sightseeing, maybe.
13: You love your birds, don't you?
16: Yeah.
13: Tell me about that. What's your favourite bird?
16: The splendid fairy wren.
4: Fat's looking it up. He's picked his phone up. He's having a look at it.
16: Are you Googling it right now?
13: I am, yeah.
4: Exactly what he's doing.
16: All right, okay. I can tell you now.
13: Yeah,
16: it's a beautiful little gem of a bird.
4: There you are.
16: There you go, mate.
13: Oh, blue.
16: Look at that.
4: Blue.
16: Wow.
2: That's your observation.
16: You've got some efficient researchers here. That laptop came in at about...
4: It did.
16: Like a Formula One pit stop.
13: Is that the one the female, she builds her own nest, and she does all the eggs, obviously?
16: Yeah. Yeah, well, obviously, yeah.
13: Yeah. I'm just hanging on. I've ran guessing, out of it. It's on Reddit, and I've ran out of here. And your hair. What happened to the hair? There's a story there.
16: Yeah, there is a story there, yeah. Because I used to have very long
13: hair. Yeah.
16: And I hadn't really cut it for years and years, and it was kind of long and hanging down my back and around my neck. And I was walking in the Scottish Highlands, and we'd been camping out, wild camping, and we'd gone a bit feral, you know, as you do. Yes. We'd been out for about 2.5 weeks, and, you know, it started to look a bit...
13: Smell.
16: Yeah. And baboons, you know, we were starting to look a bit sort of primal. And my hair had gone into a weird matted state, and I leant over a campfire, and a little bit of it caught fire, and I was like, oh, that's a warning. That was a warning. That was the cosmos saying, Bill, get your hair cut, mate.
4: Yeah,
16: so I did.
4: Was it liberating?
16: It was. It was very liberating. I went to the barbers at the end of my road, and I told him the whole story about, you know, the fact it was my trademark, and I'd had it since my 20s, and this was a big day, and getting rid of it was a big thing. And he just went, yeah, whatever, mate.
13: Yeah. £20.
16: Yeah, 20 quid. Took 6 seconds.
13: Righto, where are we going with Bill Bailey live?
16: Right? Yes.
13: Yeah. I can't say the
12: other. So what's the show called?
13: Vaudevillian.
16: Vaudevillian.
12: Vaudevillian. BOHMpresents.com. As I said, Bill has shows in Tassie. He's got shows in Adelaide, yes. Perth, Bunbury, Bendigo, Geelong, and Melbourne for our audience. Also in Queensland and New South Wales as well. So make sure you go BOHMpresents.com, JB.
4: You are a legend, Bill.
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17: Big weekend, obviously, and it all kicked off on Friday. I was at Optus Stadium in the Victory Lounge.
4: Oh!
17: But I tell you what, that Wharfie time, when it goes off, never heard anything like it. The whole stadium erupts.
4: That was the loudest I've... So I'm lucky enough to produce the games behind the scenes. That is the loudest I've heard Optus Stadium since I've been involved at going to games.
17: Phenomenal.
4: Even at West Coast games. Mm. Like, they're rabid Freo fans for every reason, because they've been waiting 31 years for a premiership.
18: They are. They certainly are.
17: Glad they found the button and hit it.
18: It was a bit of a fake one in the end. They just to fire it off. The game was done.
17: Let's just go.
18: Let's just give it one last blast.
4: How lovely was it Vossi had the last... kick of the game.
17: That's good. Took his time. Where were you instead of the game?
18: I was discoing. I was at the school disco for the pre-primary grade two kids.
17: Pre-primary year two.
18: I did watch a fair bit of it on TV, but I was at the disco. One of the joys of public school, primary school, is meeting the parents of other kids.
17: Yeah.
18: Because they're all exactly the same as you.
17: Yeah. Yeah.
18: Love a beer. Yeah, on the oval, there's 50 blankets, there's bottles of wine, there's beers. Everyone trying to be extremely discreet because you're not meant to be doing it. But every single parent's really well hydrated on the day.
17: Of
18: so, and I was down at the disco, but we just sat there with a group of friends and...
17: What kind of tunes do they turn out? A bit of metal on the dance floor?
18: They do...
17: Spice Girls?
18: There's limbo competitions and photo booths and like... cornhole and that sort of stuff. So it's not really like a dance.
17: You know
18: where,
17: what?
18: Where your passion shields behind the woodpile.
17: As a kid, I loved all those, you know, kind of games and would mostly dominate. However, one I was not good at, limbo.
18: Not flexible.
17: Very inflexible. So like to go back was tough.
18: Yeah.
17: How did Albie go?
18: Well, you're not allowed in there. Once you drop the kids off, you're out.
17: Oh, right.
18: So they're in the hall and they're not allowed out. And you're not allowed in. I was driving, so I was driving, but yes.
17: Responsible.
18: And I got told off the week before for having a beer on the oval. So really? I was a little bit, a bit gunshot.
17: Yeah. But back in the day, all our parents were getting That's awesome.
18: No, well, even when we first started, they were more active on the oval. It's a dying art.
17: Yeah. Bring it back,
18: I'd say. It's a dying art getting pissed at a primary school.
17: Yeah. I think we should normalise Ubers to and from the little primary school.
18: Well, that's another good thing about being in a local primary school. Most people can walk home.
17: True.
4: I just want that isolated, just Zave going... Too hard getting pissed at a primary school.
18: No, it's a dying art. It's a dying art. There's a strategy to it.
17: Yeah.
18: And it's advantage predominantly females.
17: Yeah.
18: Because they're drinking wine.
17: Yeah.
18: So that's when you can get your Yetis involved.
17: Yeah. Well, you can get your Yetis involved with a beer.
18: Yeah. You're not tipping your beer into a Yeti and then drinking it out of a cup.
17: Yes, you can.
18: Out of a lid. Nah, it's a different
17: There's drink. Actually specific Yetis.
18: The screw Yetis, lid. Yeah, but single fin cans are smaller.
17: Ooh.
18: It doesn't fit properly.
17: Gotcha.
18: No, that's what I mean.
17: It's a dying art.
18: You're pushing back a tidal wave, to be honest.
17: Bring back a hip flask.
18: Let's just bring it back. Let's do it next week. We all get... every parent gets pissed at a primary school.
4: There you go. Zave at the disco.
18: Who's that? So is that... What's her name? Pauline Hanson.
4: Yeah, sort of.
18: Is it not Pauline Hanson?
4: It is.
18: Yeah.
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6: Ryan Daniels shooting hoops. Ryan Daniels got the scoop. Was a child star.
8: Where are we going, Mum?
6: Didn't go too far.
8: Where's she gone?
6: Doggo racing.
9: He's a very good journal.
6: Xavier racing.
18: Botox head.
6: Ryan Daniels, he's a man.
19: Something truly special.
17: Truly special. Brian.
20: How'd you feel about the pregame the other day? Because I was on the ground again.
17: Yep. Yes. When you were on ground, can I say, fantastic job.
20: Wow.
17: Okay. I got to say that.
20: Rare that I come in here and get positive feedback. And it was an impressive night for the Fremantle Dockers, wasn't it? Like it had everything. Like they jumped out to that lead and you thought, geez, they're on here. Like they are going to absolutely put the Cats away. Mm. But then you kind of knew... Geelong, they're the kind of club that will always find a way to come back and just hang around, and they did. Things got really, really tight in the end, and they actually got to the point where they were only 8 points up with a minute and a half to go, and any Fremantle supporter would tell you that's not enough because that's a quick centre clearance, bang, goal, quick one, bang, goal, devastation. Very Fremantle for
17: the
20: that
17: game,
20: to happen.
17: The game was on the line.
20: It was still on the line, and then the button.
21: Yeah, boys, I don't want to say Wolfie time, but I reckon we're going to get it here.
22: We have to get it.
21: I reckon we're going to get it.
22: I don't think they're getting it. They need something right now. Well, one thing for sure, Fremantle need to get it.
20: Most of that noise you can hear is Katie Lamb. She just absolutely lost her mind. She got thrown out 30 seconds after that. She was just she poured the red wine all over the premier. That's what I heard. Anyway, Zave, you must have loved Wolfie Tommy. He would have been up and about at home, jumped off the couch.
18: I didn't actually know Wolfie time had happened until the next day.
20: Wow.
17: Oh,
20: what do you mean?
18: I'd gone to bed.
20: Aww. You went to bed?
18: Yeah, with like 2 minutes to go, I was like, that's done and dusted.
17: He'd been at a primary school disco.
18: Yeah, no, I had no idea Wharfie time had even happened.
20: Wow, you missed it.
18: Missed it.
20: He loves Wharfie time too. It's his favourite thing.
17: No, it was actually so good. I loved it.
18: Wharfie time. What about the TVs kept finding Simon Garlick?
20: Yeah.
18: Because they know it's Garlo.
22: Push it.
18: Yeah.
20: They all are looking for Garlo now because they've all honed in on the fact
18: that
20: he's...
18: Well, they've got him.
20: Well, he's going to have a say, isn't he? He's the boss. He's the CEO. But they're all watching him wait to see if he's on his phone.
17: Like, I've got intel.
20: The text.
17: Oh. And it is not Simon Garlic.
4: Intercepted an email.
17: I've intercepted an email. I know who does it.
18: I think would suggest that Garlic has a say.
20: He's got a say. He's got a seat at the table.
18: I don't think random marketing people have got full... button pushing.
20: He has a seat at the table, don't you worry.
18: He has a strong seat at the table.
20: So they play the Sydney Swans this week, Friday night, 5:40 Perth time. That's going to be absolutely monstrous. The question then becomes, well, what's next? The grand final's next. And this is a very important week if you're a Fremantle member who wants to go to the grand final, because this is when you actually need to apply for a ticket.
17: Right.
20: Okay, so if you've never done it before... It's called a ballot. It's a grand final ballot. So if you are a member, you must register
18: yep.
20: for a ticket.
18: What's it called again?
20: grand final ballot.
4: Oh, okay.
17: Okay. I'm right. A ballot.
20: So on Wednesday, this Wednesday.
4: Yeah.
20: Can I make that any clearer? Not this next Wednesday. Wednesday when it's grand final week. Okay. Prelim grand final Wednesday. 8 a.m. to 5 p.m. You have to register. You will get sent a barcode tomorrow, being Tuesday, in your email.
17: Yep.
20: A new fresh barcode that will say, here's your grand final ballot member mark.
17: Check your spam, everyone. Check everything.
20: Because if you don't have that, and if you don't register on Wednesday, don't wake up on Monday of grand final week going, where's my ticket?
18: Well, I'll tell you where they are. Probably right here at Triple M.
20: Well, exactly. Ooh. Exactly, right? You'll be pinching the
18: probably
20: tickets.
18: Probably right here at Triple M,
20: yeah,
18: I would think.
20: Right, okay. So, massive week for Fremantle fans. Don't forget to do your ballot. You two are still going, right? On the Flagmantle plane?
17: Yeah, I am. Yeah, absolutely.
20: You're on the plane?
17: Potentially. No, Rhino, you have no idea. So this weekend, Friday, Freo v Sydney, all depends. If they win, then I'm going to Melbourne.
20: Yeah.
17: Got the big weekend planned. If they lose, completely ruined my holiday.
20: You're not alone. That's the thing, right? There's like probably 40,000 Fremantle fans who are keen to go.
17: But people are going regardless, whereas I am only going if they win.
20: Just straight off that plane if they lose. Yeah. Well, I think the plane flies if they don't.
17: I know. It's hard to fly.
20: There's a lot riding on it. There's a lot riding on this game on Friday night. Sydney won't have Blakey, Warner, Heaney, Mills, Jordan and Bice. It's a lot of outs. We'll see how it goes.
18: $1.50 favourites, Freo.
20: Yeah, you keep saying that.
17: And

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4: Show me some respect. Ladies and gentlemen, look at that, baby. What did I say, Leachy? I said Brisbane did it last year. Yeah. They lost that first final. Yeah. Then they went on to win a flag and they beat the Cats. Now, let's not skip over the fact that you actually guessed the margin again off by one.
5: This is ridiculous.
6: Off by one.
4: He said,
5: this is ridiculous.
4: He said a Freo by 13. And they ended up being Freo by 14.
5: I think if we checked the tape over the day, you might have flip-flopped a bit to Geelong and to Freo. But still very impressive.
4: Very impressive, the fact that you've done it 2 weeks in a row.
6: I thought Fremantle would beat Geelong. And I think they'll beat Sydney.
4: Yeah.
6: And then I think the two best teams are on the other side of the prelim.
4: We'll suss the margin again. You need to feel yourself again.
6: Blowout.
4: Oh, blowout. Okay, here we go. Now, look, I was at the footy again on Friday night in the Victory Lounge, which was very, very, it's luxe. I loved being there. It's a great experience.
6: Do those in the Victory Lounge get into the game? Like,
4: oh, yeah.
6: You know, the Freo supporters, the OGs, they sort of leave their morals and they at the gates and then they just go wild for 2 hours. Yeah. And then they pick them up and off they go about their life.
4: It's a little bit more respectable, I think, but there's still like a lot. There's still a lot going.
6: Freo supporters, they are the best supporters this season in terms of their great levels of being unhinged.
4: Well, I will say there was not one seat that was being sat on when Wharfie time.
7: Yeah, boys, I don't want to say Wolfie time, but I reckon we're going to get it. Here.
8: We have to get it.
7: I reckon we're going to get it.
8: I don't think they're getting it. They need something right now. It. Well, one thing for sure, Fremantle need to get it.
4: No, we're all up on our things. Red wine, bit of spillage.
6: Hey, the spill.
4: Bit of spillage.
9: It's the base. The base has pressed the button.
5: Man, the man on the beastie. Stats, Mark Cometti, the beast.
4: Oh,
5: ask for it, and it happens.
4: And
6: that's what happens in the Cometti box.
4: If you look at all the commentating boxes as well, the clips on social media, you see everyone kind of take off their headphones because they can. You just hear the stadium erupt. You feel the vibration. Like it was so phenomenal to be there and part of it.
5: We had Isaac Smith from Triple M over for his first game at Optus Stadium. And yeah, same thing. He's like, I cannot believe how loud it is in this stadium.
4: So great.
5: Yeah.
4: Anyway, it was quite funny though. So that was great. That was toward the end of the game, as we know. But earlier on, Billy Brownless was there and we love Billy. And
6: we love that.
4: We love him. Anyway, producer Tommy came in to get Billy to go have an interview. And I went over to say hi to Tom. And then I've gone, hey, Bill, how are you going? And he looks, oh, yeah, g'day, love. How
6: g'day,
4: are you? And I know just from we've done multiple events and so I know they always kind of forget my name, but they know that I'm your...
6: Not true.
4: They do, because I did hear, what's her name again? And you get quick, Katie. Anyway, Bill goes, oh, g'day, love. And then he goes, ah, Katie girl, good on you, Katie girl. And I've gone, oh, my God. I go, Bill, you've remembered my name. He goes, nah, I just saw your name tag.
5: good point.
6: That's fair.
4: Good point. That's fair. Anyway, he does need it now. From now on, he should remember my name because when they were in here, they were in our studio for the Saturday rub in the morning and he was using my bloody lotion.
6: Yeah.
10: But he's rubbing cream on his head.
5: Yeah.
10: What are you doing that for?
11: Look how shiny his head is. That makes it shinier.
10: It's come to our attention. That's Katie Lamb's hand cream you've rubbed on your head.
6: I saw
10: Katie's, of course, part of the breakfast
6: hand
10: show.
6: Hand cream being the operative word there, Jim.
10: Hand cream he's rubbed on his head.
12: Italian pear, hand and body lotion. I saw Katie last night. Good girl,
10: no,
12: Katie.
10: She's a
6: you smell good, Bill?
12: Jeez, I smell good.
10: You've just stolen her cream.
4: Once he remembered my name and looked at he kept on every any time Kat scored a goal, he'd look over at me. How was that, Katie girl? It was very funny. Anyway, hopefully...
6: What is the hand lotion? That's not that good stuff we organised for you on return.
4: It is, for my mat leaf. This was my mat leaf. This has been on Billy Brownless's head.
6: And then they liked your perfume too.
5: Yeah, I think it was the shape of the perfume.
6: Yeah, the buzzers.
5: Yeah, the Nicki Minaj
4: bottle that Zave got me. And we're almost down to
6: we're
4: the
6: almost
4: line.
6: That line, yeah.
5: Katie, how'd you go getting Xavier Ellis' Father's Day?
4: Oh, yeah, I forgot about that.

0: Well, he's not my dad.
1: And yeah, but still got you something.
0: Yeah, no, but that was my launch into motherhood.
2: Sure. Now, didn't we try and do that when you were pregnant for some reason?
0: I don't know why we did that.
2: No, that was weird.
1: Anyway.
2: I don't think I jumped. Your dad definitely didn't jump on board.
0: No, mum didn't.
2: Mum
0: was in Bali. It was like, no, thanks.
1: Nah, speaking of on board, you're on board for Friday night.
0: Oh, God, yeah, Leachy. And as you heard it here first, even Zave said they will win in a blowout, you reckon?
2: I do. Eventually, losing five of your stars is going to catch up with you, and I think it's this weekend.
1: Keep this.
0: And Hawks v Brisbane, that's going to be a good game too. Oh,
1: Zave, keep the margin to yourself till Friday.
2: I'm more nervous about Hawthorn than I am Freo.
0: Yeah.
2: A lot more.
1: Of course, Katie Lamb says that she is the Freo Lambassador. You can be part of every finals moment with Tab Touch's all new sports experience. Download Tab Touch. Real punters play here. What are you really gambling with? I feel like Katie Lamb's going to be mildly insufferable by Friday.
0: Yeah, I think so. And also, so quick question.
1: Yeah.
0: Do Freo get to play Wharfie Time if it's at the MCG? No. SCG.
1: They have at the MCG for grand final or SCG?
0: SCG against Sydney, no. And not for a grand final, they won't get to.
1: They have talked, they've tried to convince them, but I don't think it's going to happen.
2: No, it's not happening.
0: Because it's an advantage, do you think?
2: It's just not happening.
1: Well, it's a neutral game.
0: Yeah.
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2: Bang!
0: Wow! Oh, hang on.
2: That'll do.
0: I love this game.
2: Wheel of Games.
1: There's a big lead.
0: Huge. Biggest one to date in history.
1: I think you might be right. It's 66 to 50. Come on, Zave. Come on.
2: I'm trying.
1: I'd love you to clean sweep it this week just to give us something a little
2: into a Freo prelim victory.
1: Exactly. We have a wheel. It's got a whole bunch of games on it. Zave's going to spin the wheel right now. There we go. Whatever it lands on is the game that we play for today. We just gave it a little snap.
0: Good on him.
1: Come on, waiter. Off you go. It's the birthday game.
0: Oh!
1: Haven't played the birthday game.
0: You haven't played the age game. I need
2: details again. We just guess the ages.
1: Guess the age.
2: Okay, that's easy.
1: Close to the pin wins.
2: Okay.
1: Generally, this is done on people that are born today.
0: Yeah.
1: But we've just opened it up today.
2: So. Oh, it's not around birthdays?
1: No.
2: Right, okay.
1: So it's not for people that are born on the 14th of September. It's a general.
0: Okay, that's right. Fine.
1: Are you ready?
0: I am ready, thank
1: guess
0: you.
1: Guess the age of this person.
20: Wake up, you piece of shit. Who's Venice? Huh?
21: Who?
20: What are you, now? Who is she?
1: That'd be Margot Robbie.
2: Oh. I was going to say, I'm going to need a name here.
1: I thought I'd leave it open and see if you can figure out who it is and then guess the age. So how old is Margot Robbie?
0: Interesting. She's stunning.
1: 3, 2, 1, reveal. Katie Lamb?
0: I've gone 37.
2: So have I.
0: Oh.
1: Ah, well.
0: Do we go again?
1: Yeah, sure.
0: Oh, but hang on.
1: No, go again. 3, 2, 1, reveal. Zave's gone for?
0: 37.
1: You say 37?
2: 39.
1: 36, so Katie gets the point.
2: Oh. When we were young kids.
0: Yes, did you?
2: A friend of mine used to date for a while. That's why I was thinking, yes. I'm 38.
1: Yes, we haven't talked about that before.
0: Used to date,
1: yes.
0: Margot Robbie. Oh my God, joy.
1: Yeah, we haven't talked about that before.
0: Wait, she's my age. Yeah. 36.
1: Yeah.
0: Oh, gosh, she's so much more successful.
2: When we were 38. She must better. Younger.
1: Here is your second person you're guessing the birthday of. It's this person.
22: I'm the police. I run shit here. You just live here. Yeah, that's right. You better walk away.
2: Denzel,
22: King
2: baby.
22: King Kong ain't got shit on me.
1: I'm all for it. Okay, there you go.
0: Is that Denzel Washington?
1: Denzel.
0: Good God, I would have
2: was
0: no
2: was that training
0: idea.
2: Day?
1: I believe so. Oh, I have to check. Denzel Washington, how old is Denzel? 3, 2, 1, reveal, Katie Lamb.
0: I've gone old fashioned dinner for two.
1: Okay, and Zayda's gone
2: 67.
1: For
2: 67.
1: Katie Lamb's your winner.
0: Come on, Lamb.
1: 71 years of age.
0: 71, is
1: yeah,
0: he?
1: Yeah, yeah, yeah.
0: I just thought he'd be around my parents' areas.
1: Around the dinner for two.
2: Right around Lamb's parents' areas.
1: So I all thought right. I'd emphasize it.
0: Seven and a jump. 17, the lead. Woo!
1: I think you need to talk to the producers. Getting some friendly games for you.
2: No, that's just a bit of luck.
1: A bit of friendly games for you.
2: I can't complain there. We're off by two and off by
1: I agree.
2: Two. Yeah. It's not the end of the world.
1: Okay, good.
0: Well, it's a good sport. It's a good sport.
1: Yeah, which surprises me.
0: No.
1: Okay. Admittedly, you're a bit of a wild child yourself, Katie Lamb. So, yeah, if anyone was going to be the bad sport, it's you.
0: Yeah.
1: And we've proven that many times before.
0: I would burn this place down.
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0: 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We've found the best burger, pie, coffee, butcher. Now it's steak sandwich. So let's go to Holly in Kwinana. Holly, where do you think the best steak sandwich in Perth is? Oh, Holly's gone.
2: Holly's gone. Let's go to Mike. Mike, if you're there, we'll try you. Best steak sandwich in Perth.
21: Got to be Jarrodale Tavern.
0: Jarrodale Tavern. Tell us about it. Why is it the best?
21: Oh, it's just great size.
0: Good size, yeah. Sausage.
21: And with you can actually taste the meat.
0: Yep.
2: Oh, yeah.
21: Important. Yeah. They use, I think, porterhouse in it.
0: Yeah, lovely.
21: So, yeah.
0: Nice porterhouse steak in a nice, good, sizable steak sandwich. Yeah. We love that, Mike. Okay.
2: For mine, Lammy, the steak sandwich, you've got your favourite is, what was it again? You and me. You're probably paying a little bit for it. It's a nice meal. But then, like, for example, my favourite would probably be Firebrick because it's a Scarborough Sporty. I don't want the world.
0: Yeah, okay.
2: I just want to quickly nibble and watch the footy.
0: Nice.
2: Like, the steak sandwich can be your A class, and it can be your C class.
0: Totally. Mm. Let's go to Paige in Bassendean. Paige, where do you think the best steak sandwich is in Perth?
23: Good morning, guys.
0: Good morning.
23: Definitely need to go to Down the Road in Bassendean.
2: Ooh, in Bassendean, okay.
0: Down the Road. So is that a pub there, or is it a restaurant?
23: It's a bar and grill. It's the best little hidden gem in Bassendean.
0: Mm-hmm.
23: This steak sandwich, you can't come in on a Saturday, come into the footy.
0: Mm-hmm.
23: It's massive, melted cheese, caramelized onion. You got your sauteed mushrooms.
0: And then the best part
23: about it, you can add either fries or loaded fries as your side.
0: Wow, Paige.
1: I mean,
0: wow.
1: I'm enjoying the addition of the mushrooms. That's an interesting
0: addition.
23: Yeah, like it just adds to it, guys. Like, this is the best steak sandwich.
2: Paige is
23: passionate. You can take it home.
1: Paige
23: might
1: just work it down the road, does she?
2: Yeah, you do work.
23: Oh, well, look, not a place, but it's a bloody good pub, guys.
1: Don't mind you doing that. Get some
0: good
1: plug
0: on you, Paige.
1: It's good.
0: All right, well, that sounds delicious. Fine. Let's go to Holly in Kwinana. You're back, Holly. Where's the best steak sandwich in Perth?
24: The best one I've had lately is 3B's, Burswood Bar and Bistro.
0: Is that in where the Crown is? No.
24: It's behind the Crown.
2: Yes.
24: So
2: okay. In amongst it, yes.
24: Yeah, it's awesome. Like, seriously, they cook it however you like.
0: So, okay, so it's a bit of a build your own, or is it?
24: It's a basic, like, it's got the caramelised onions and mushrooms and that, but however you want your steak, they'll cook it.
2: If you want it toasted.
24: This
1: is good.
2: A choice of medium rare.
0: Yeah, yes. I like that rather than just giving you stock.
2: Slapping it on.
0: We love that, Holly. They personalise it.
2: Now,
0: okay.
2: Lammy, this is going to be the third female weighing in on the steak sandwich. Michelle, good morning. Best steak sandwich in Perth.
25: Good morning. It's worth the drive. It's worth the train. It's worth the boat. Get to the Pen in Mandurah. It's on the water. The burger, the steak sandwich, you cannot fault them. Come with chips, comes with salad, comes with whatever you like.
0: Wow.
25: It's juicy. It runs just down your palm enough that you catch it, but you don't lose it. It comes with a nice side little cold drink. You can have a look at the pretty girls. You can look at the not so handsome, but they're okay boys. But it all sits on the water.
2: It's on the water, isn't it?
25: Great service. Yeah, parking at the front door. You cannot beat it. The price starts with a two. You can add as what you like. I go there at least once a week, and I've been everywhere, and that steak sandwich, I bring all my international guests and my interstate guests there for lunch for work.
0: Okay.
25: Never had a complaint.
0: Pen Hotel in Mandurah on the water. It's lovely there on the water. I remember, I've been there.
2: Yeah, it's outstanding.
0: Which is great.
2: Dolphins, all sorts of stuff.
0: Yeah. A lot of the time you will spot a dolphin.
2: Yeah. And Michelle, sorry, one last quick question. You say you take all your international guests there. How many international guests are you having?
25: Probably three a year.
2: Three groups
25: across the year on average.
0: And they're all a big fan of the Pen Hotel steak sandwich.
25: Well, it's a stone's throw from my workplace. So we go there for convenience.
0: Yeah.
2: Short stumble
25: on. The staff are brilliant. There's no issues with parking. There's no where does the Uber drop you, where does the cab drop you. You can see the front door. You can see the water.
2: Yeah.
25: You can sit inside, outside. It's air-conned. It's heated. It's got screens. It's got the beautiful views. It's got
0: who's
25: fine dining.
0: You? Who's
25: it's
0: paying you, Michelle?
2: Yeah, Michelle.
0: Who's paying you from the Ben Odell?
1: Hey. Like Paige from Bassendine before with the down the road in Bassendine. That's the thing. 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Mm-hmm. 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
2: Now, Lamb, there's a story kicking around the news last night that caught my attention. A 30-year-old dad has been charged with reckless driving as his 3-year-old took the steering wheel.
7: That way, that way, that way. Go. Go straight, go, up the curb.
2: So posted to social media, which then obviously spreads like wildfire. Court appearance October 2. If you want to join us at the OB, Lambie and I will be broadcasting live from the Joondalup courthouse. And if you are randomly downed and face court that day we can cover your court case too, free of charge. Absolute cock, free of charge.
1: Tell Ross from the workday, take the day off.
2: Ross, you chill out, mate. I'm going to do all cases from Joondalup October 2.
0: Yeah, so after Best of Perth, Best Steak Sandwich, we're doing Best Court Case.
2: Best Court Case. We used to actually do a segment, eh? What are you doing in court? Mm. And people used to have to call in and say why they're in court.
0: But that's fun. Yeah, we should bring that back.
2: That is fun. We should bring that back. 1-3-5-3. What did you used to do as a kid that you could no longer do?
0: All right, let's go to Marnie in Armidale. What did you used to do back in the day, Marnie?
8: We used to ride on the back of the ute.
2: Yes, of course.
0: I've been in my fair share of utes. Marnie, was that on the farm? Was that just in the streets?
8: Both. We went to Auntie's farm and we'd go on the ute there, but around the streets too a bit.
2: We used to have the couches in the back of the utes from country football. So the couches used to go in there and then obviously you just sit in there and get yourself home.
0: And hope for the best.
2: Mm.
0: Yeah, that's literally.
2: But we don't condone it.
0: Times have changed. Shane in Condorla. Shane, what you used to do back in the day you can't get away with now?
9: Yeah, you know, riding in the back of the panel van.
2: Yeah.
9: The tailgate open. I used to hang on to the back of the trucks going down the highway on the push bike. You know what I mean? Like, doing 100 clicks, you're leaning over that far. It's just unbelievable. You know?
2: Yeah, hanging on for dear life at the back. Yeah.
9: Oh yeah, I remember coming back from Queensland with the old boy in the truck. You know, like, and he was tired, and I was 14, and I went, I can steer, you know, like, sure. And he's like, literally, he stepped aside and I just steered. And he actually woke up when we got to Sydney, you know what I mean? Like, he's like, what the hell? How the hell did you get here?
2: Yeah. So Shane drove his dad to Sydney.
9: Yeah.
2: Shane, that's.
9: In the semi trailer, we've five or six cars on the back.
2: That's remarkable. I don't think you can do that these days.
1: No.
0: I don't think you can do that these days.
2: Imagine Joondalup Court October 2, we're sitting in there and Shane's 14 and he drove to Sydney in a semi trailer.
0: Hey, you're like, you can't. I get away with that.
2: We can't do that.
0: Angela in Two Rocks. Angela, what did you do back in the day that you can't get away with now?
10: We used to pull up at the traffic lights, usually in a busy intersection, and we'd all get out of the car, including the driver, and run around the car and jump back in the car before the light turned green.
0: That's just a fun game.
1: That is a fun game.
0: No, we don't condone it.
1: No.
0: But that's fun.
2: Even if we used to do that, but open the boot of the person in front.
0: Oh.
2: So you jump out, open their boot, and then jump back in.
0: We used to do, you're not allowed to stop.
2: Oh, yes.
0: So you just have to keep on rolling, and sometimes you get very close.
2: And you didn't realise that your parents knew when the lights were going to change.
0: Yeah.
2: Because they could just see when the other ones went amber, that yours were about to go green.
0: Yeah.
2: I think Dad was a genius.
0: Yeah.
2: How's Dad
0: worked
2: this out again?
0: Yeah, well, we didn't really know when we're driving sort of year 12, you know.
2: Oh.
0: I remember being in our friend's car, a guy who is well known now. And even gave the car in front a little nudge.
2: Oh, just a slight hit.
0: Just
2: run.
0: A little, how you going?
1: Oh, boy.
0: Just a little,
2: a little tap on the booty. Oh, boy. Who was it?
0: Slap it about.
2: Was the car full or was it?
0: It was a notable alumni, I'll tell you that much.
2: Two cool kids cruising through the streets.
0: Yeah.
1: What are the initials?
0: No.
2: I'll guess.
0: No.
1: Yeah, go on.
0: No. Go to the... No, you're not allowed.
1: Don't have the ghost.
2: I know who it is.
0: Yeah, just, exactly.
2: I know who it is.
0: I know. Of course you do. Okay. Yeah. Okay. I'm not naming them.
2: Good morning, Peter.
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2: Hey, my old man's over at the moment, Lamb. My mum couldn't come over, which is a shame, but Dad came over and we went to dinner last night. Now, Dad went to choose a word, viral, during COVID lockdown, because in Victoria, you know, he took a foot outside, you got shot virtually. Mm. So, but they had all these QR codes and Dad, you know, I must admit, when QR codes were introduced, I didn't know what you were meant to do with them, and you click the link and away you go. So Dad took photos of every QR code he went to, and of which every QR code, well, the majority was the Lakes Entrance Bowls Club.
0: Right.
2: So going through his camera roll one day, there was hundreds and hundreds of QR photos, so of which the majority were the Lakes Entrance Bowls Club.
0: So as you know, it's a QR code. You hover your camera over it, up pops a little link. You then click on that, and then you check in or get a menu or whatever. Your dad was just taking a photo of it. Great.
2: Yep, so the QR code last night, we went to dinner. Got him again. So we're at, I think it's called Jack Adder these days, in Woodlands, and just ordering off the QR code. There's, in the middle, there's a toolbox. Essentially, you've got your knives and forks, your napkins, your salt, your peppers, your sauces, whatever you need.
0: Yep.
2: And then at the end of the night, I still had half a beer left, and Dad was like, do you want a beer, Zave? I was like, no, I'm good. Dad, do you want a beer? I can order you a beer, whatever you want, because we were using my phone on the QR code. Mm. Anyway, Dad abruptly got up with the toolbox.
0: With the, or the cutlery.
2: The whole toolbox. And walked off. And I thought he may have had a little accident and needed the napkins or something. I didn't know what was going on. So he said he needed to go to the toilet with the toolbox. Anyway, little did I know that Dad still hasn't worked out how QR codes worked. He handed over the toolbox to the lady behind the counter and said, I need to pay for this bill, please. And she gave him, sweetie, you sort of pay as you go. That's how the QR system works. Anyway, I don't know whether Dad knew that. But it was quite a clever way to get out of paying for dinner anyway. At the end of the night, I'm going to pretend I haven't paid. So up he went with the QR code. But
0: that is so
2: cute. I know. And Ted was like, I'm just so embarrassed, Grumps. I'm so embarrassed. Anyway, so Dad's still yet to win the QR battle. And to be fair to him, I tried to show him last night on his phone and it didn't work. So maybe he's got QR codes turned off or something.
0: But
2: on
0: is
2: his
0: your
2: phone.
0: Dad as well, like, refuses to upgrade his phone? So he's probably got the oldest, like, iPhone.
2: So I reckon the biggest falling out my dad and my brother have ever had was around dad's a barrister, had a receptionist or he'd just dictate into a phone, into a thing, and hand her the tape to type up.
0: Right.
2: Never used a computer. Anyway, the biggest fight they had was when he asked for a computer lesson from my brother, and my brother turned the computer on without showing Dad how that was done.
1: Yep.
2: You're going to be a smart ass. Get out of my house.
0: You didn't know where the power button was.
2: Turn it on, Dad. It's just hit on. That's the starting point.
0: A lot of them turn on when you open it.
2: Dad's a battler.
0: Yeah.
2: Battler.
0: G-string Jeff.
2: G-banger. Gonzo.
1: Gonzo.
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30: Righto, did you see what's going on over in Tahiti? It's the annual Chaupu, the world's steepest wave. Sorry, father of a surfer. Give me a moment to talk about surfing.
31: Oh, no, I'm the mother of a surfer too, Marto. Don't you worry.
30: Righto. Well, I don't know if either our sons will ever be going to Tahiti.
31: Daughter.
30: It is. Oh, daughter's a surfer.
31: River's declared she's going to be a surfer.
32: Yeah, oh. No, I wasn't aware of that. Yeah. It's just a declaration
31: she's
32: at this
31: never
32: stage.
31: Surfed.
32: No, you, does she own a board?
31: Well, she can stand up on a board. We hired one at Noosa, you know,
32: yeah.
31: for an hour at
32: yeah.
31: the beach there. Just hired
32: climbing.
31: One and out she went. She loved it.
30: She could go straight to Tahiti.
31: She wants to be a surfer, she said.
30: Righto. Well, tell her the waves at the moment. It's the steepest face of any wave in the world, and it's like a metre below. It's it breaks on a metre of and then there's coral.
31: Coral.
30: And you just get the shit shredded out
32: and
30: of
32: I
30: you.
32: Believe it's pronounced.
30: Chaupu!
31: Chaupu!
30: Chaupu! All right. Now, did you see, the reason I talk about it, because today in round two, Kelly Slater.
31: Oh, so hot.
30: He got through the first round. How old do you think Kelly Slater is?
32: 795.
31: I don't care.
30: Correct.
31: It doesn't matter.
32: No, he's 50. In his 50s?
30: 54.
32: Yeah.
30: 11-time world champion. He is truly the GOAT. You go, the GOAT of this sport. No, there is only one GOAT in surfing. It is Kelly Slater. He hopped back on. He hasn't been surfing at the series, but he went, hey, listen, I want to go to Chaupu. Of course, you're going to go, oh, come on in, son. One round one, okay? So he'll be in round two today. today. Keep an eye on that. You'll be watching because he's up against Gabriel Medina, the world number one surfer. So he's up against the best at the moment.
32: Have you discussed him before? I think I've...
30: Something Cole Medina.
0: Funky Cole Medina.
30: Here you go.
31: Where's he from?
30: Brazil. He's one, the Brazza boys are amazing. Here's a little bit of yesterday.
2: The waves at Chopu continue to be as ferocious as ever.
3: Oh my gosh, look at this wave, dude. Oh my gosh. I gotta get out of here.
32: Yeah, dude.
30: I love surfing commentators. All right, that's part one of sport. Keep an eye on that. You'll see it tonight, I guess. Rugby league, and of course, it was again. Camel To'o.
5: The Pacific push continues. Brian To'o to join the PNG Chiefs on a 3-year contract.
30: All right, the cheat. They should be called the PNG Cheats, not the cheat. Oh, tax-free dollars. Cheats,
31: you reckon? They still have to fall under the same salary cap, though, and eventually that money will run out.
30: But hold on, it's worth another 50%. Like, they're getting 50% more than everyone else. They don't have to pay tax. It's unbelievable.
31: Yeah, if you had to go and live in PNG. Yeah,
32: let's see how long they stay.
30: I'd
32: see how
30: long PNG. They,
32: okay, you go there for a little bit, maybe win a premiership. Right, the team they're putting together is unbelievable.
30: Joey Manu, Zach Lomax in the centres, To'o, Camel on one wing, Alex Johnson, the record try scorer on the other wing, Luai. They probably need some forwards at some stage, but anyway, because the game's one up front.
32: I think they'll find a few in PNG.
31: Yeah, they're building something, I think. You know, they're going to have a great team. It will be competitive.
30: To'o didn't even go to New Guinea, okay? He came up to Brisbane. The Penrith Panthers said, you've got 7 days and you can only deal with the Chiefs. If you can't get a deal done, and this has only happened in the last week or so, he came up here and they flew down, Chamis, etc., flew down from New Guinea, met here, went, yeah, I like. Where else is he going to go? He loves
31: Luai. He's his best mate. Yeah. And they're talking Nathan Cleary still may get there yet. Could you imagine?
30: Can you imagine?
31: And 5-time premiership winners.
30: Incredible.
32: Penrith, New Guinea.
31: New South Wales.
30: PNG. Oh, PNG, Penrith,
32: now,
30: New
32: are they
30: Guinea
32: gonna play,
30: cheats.
32: Are they playing in Australia?
30: No, they're playing there.
32: Nah.
30: Oh.
32: Have you heard this?
30: No.
32: They're going to play games. Live there. You have to live there for the tax rate.
30: Also, our house here at Suncorp will be the Dolphins, the Broncos, and the Chiefs.
31: And the Chiefs.
32: Okay. Oh, it's Katoni Sags going there, too.
30: And finally, can we warn off? Sometimes you go, listen, bugger off the rest of you, because you see the Australian cricket team is up in Darwin. Jake Weatherald, he's from Darwin.
2: Aussie opener Jake Weatherald is gearing up for a hometown test with a difference, heading back to Darwin, where he was born and raised, for the opening match against Bangladesh.
30: All right, that's the story they're pushing. He needs runs, otherwise he'll get dropped. Mm. Can I just say to you, it starts on Thursday, the test, and good luck to the Australians, sort of, but quite simply, look at my watch. It's August.
32: Yeah, what the hell, man?
30: All right, as Barnaby would say to Australian cricket,
7: sit down!
30: Yeah, and Stewie McGill,
7: Move on.
30: Listen, cricket, bugger off. We'll say hello to you again in October, where you belong, and then just play summer. But right now, this is ridiculous, and it's Bangladesh.
32: Here's cricket. Rads, cricket.
8: Yeah. Why don't you shut up for a moment?
30: Yeah. Bugger off, cricket.
9: Triple M Breakfast.
31: Let's talk Australian politics. Bit of a shambles at the moment. I'm not sure if anyone else has a lack of confidence in our leaders, but...
30: I do.
31: Anthony Albanese's found himself in a little bit of hot water. I mean, look, this happened a month ago, but it has resurfaced recently. He went on a podcast. You know, he did a podcast with Abby Chatfield last year or the year before, and it didn't come off looking so great. He's done it again. He's gone on a podcast with this Bush Barbie. Nikki Osborne is her real name. Bush Barbie is the character that she plays. And Bush Barbie's asked him, I think, an inappropriate question in the first place, but she's asked him about Kylie Minogue. And she said, you know, basically, would you shag, marry, or, you know, whatever her, that, you know, quick fire sort of type.
32: Shag, marry, date.
31: Because
32: one of them is meant to be kill. Yeah. And she obviously thought that's changed a bit extreme.
30: Has anyone ever found Bush Barbie funny?
31: No. No. And shame on Nikki Osborne, I guess, you know, for doing this in the first place. But she's trying to be relevant.
32: Why
31: she's trying
32: are you
31: to be
32: clutching
31: funny.
32: Your pearls? Who cares?
31: Well, it's just, it's disrespectful. It leads him into a question that he should have just said pass on. He should have just said...
30: Why was he doing the podcast
31: in the
30: first place?
31: He's 12 months into his marriage and he's saying he wants to shag Kylie Minogue. No. He actually says, all three. I love Kylie Minogue. She's a great chick. I'd shag her, I'd marry her, and I'd date her. All right, so that's the first one. Then he starts talking about the Japanese ambassador's melons.
10: The Japanese prime minister brought a melon.
21: How did he get that through customs?
10: It's a royal melon.
21: Oh, she smuggled... It was a she.
10: She?
1: Did she smuggle it?
10: I don't know. I don't know.
1: Oh, I'm expecting.
10: Got a couple of melons.
1: She brought two.
10: She brought two, as you do.
1: She just came in looking like Pamela Anderson.
10: She brought two.
1: Yes, really.
10: And they're beautiful.
31: And he's in a bit of hot water because he, like, you know, his gesture was like two melons. And
30: melon
31: he's, you know,
30: smuggler.
31: Like the 6-7, you know, the little palms facing up towards the sky. He's kind of like juggled melons, you know, in a reference to maybe her breasts as such, which obviously was not what he was intending to do. But I feel like Nikki obviously has led him. Oh, she brought melons. Oh, like Pamela Anderson style. So she's kind of obviously led him into it.
30: Yeah. And so it made me look at the Japanese Prime Minister for the first time. I looked at photos.
31: Well, yeah. Well, Nikki didn't even know that he was a she was a he or she was a she.
30: Oh,
31: yeah. Because she's
30: Royal Agate. The Royal, they might have been.
31: They could have been.
4: Triple M breakfast.
32: It's Census Day.
6: Get your hand off my census!
32: And as we know, we're also
4: Triple M, the Munted Dog Network.
32: Munted to like this level.
4: Triple M, the three-legged, one-eyed, ugly dog network.
31: Well, the people at the Ekka are celebrating the beautiful dogs and the obedient dogs and the ones that can jump things and crawl through things and do all the fancy things.
30: That's not many. That's the creme de la creme of dogs.
31: We want to celebrate the underdog, yeah.
4: Triple
31: you know?
4: M, the stinky, drooling, ugly dog network.
32: Ooh. Yeah. Now, we are doing Triple M's dog census right now, 0484101045. Give us your dog name, give us a breed, how many legs does it have, how many eyes does it have?
30: Is it in the census? Can someone check for me how many dogs and cats you got? Is that in the census and what's ownership. Their name?
32: Yeah, okay. Well,
31: there would be. Texas. My girlfriend's got 3 dogs and 2 cats.
30: Would she put that in the,
31: in
30: the census?
31: I would think you have to. It's how many people and pets.
30: Well, it's the data we're collecting so Australia can move forward. That's the census.
32: Now, this happened on the show yesterday. What? We want to do it on 133353. Punny dog names.
31: Benny the Concrete. My three-legged staffy Eileen. I love
30: that. Oh, he's got a tripod dog.
32: I love come on, you guys get it. It's
30: come
32: a three-legged
30: dog. Eileen, because then it leans up against things.
32: Took a while, but we got there eventually. And off air just then, we were giggling like idiots about...
31: Well, you've got a mate with a dog called what? Dave?
32: Oh, well, Dave Growl. That's Digby. Digby who made this.
6: Get your hand off my senses!
32: His dog's name's Dave, and you love a dog with a human name, but the full name is Dave
31: Growl.
32: Growl. Very good.
31: Instead of Growl.
32: Foo Fighters reference, and I just Googled it, and it came up with one of the most popular punny dog names is Bark Twain.
30: Mark Twain. What about Al Pacino?
32: Harry Potter.
30: Harry Potter?
32: Indiana Bones.
30: Are these actual names of dogs?
32: Julius Caesar.
30: Oh.
32: No one has really called their dog Julius Caesar.
31: Maybe they have. 133353. We don't want, like, dog. Or mate, or Diesel, or Axel.
30: We're looking
31: like
30: for
31: normal
30: putt.
31: Names Putts. That you would call your dog.
30: Yeah. Fluffy. I want a dog that's called Tiny, who's 62 kilos, like that sort of gear. Is that all right?
32: That's ironic.
30: Ironic.
32: Are you happy to do ironic nicknames? Or do you think
30: or
32: people can
30: puns.
32: Handle? Well,
31: I met.
32: Can they handle the double barrel phoner?
31: I met a little ginger haired cavoodle last night called Ginger. Ginger Ninja. Does that?
32: No.
31: They should have called it Ranger.
32: Yeah. Well, you don't understand puns.
30: This may not be as easy as we thought.
4: The Stinky, Drooling, Ugly Dog Network.
32: Yeah, we're bloody proud of it, and we want to pump up the ugly dogs of Brisbane. Keep them coming.
30: Here's Glenn from Woodend. My South African neighbour, there's plenty up that way, my South African neighbour has a dog named Botha. Okay, it's Botha, Boita, B-O-T-H-A, okay? He says it's short for Botha, his nuts are gone. That's great. A gelded dog.
31: The celebrity
32: time.
31: Ones are good. You had some motto before Bark Obama instead of Barack and Sarah Jessica Barker.
30: Sarah Jessica Barker was unreal.
32: Aaron in Boondall, what do you got, punny dog name?
9: Cyrus. Cyrus the virus. We went outside the bubble during COVID and got him.
30: Oh, because he was during the COVID virus.
31: Why didn't
30: pick
31: you call him
30: up.
31: COVID?
30: Yeah.
9: I don't know.
30: Okay,
31: Scott,
30: well.
31: Arabilla.
32: All these punny names, this is where they end up.
31: There.
32: No, they both they always end up like this when you hear the punny name. You watch this one, it'll be the same. You go,
30: okay.
31: Corona would have been a good one too.
32: Where's
31: Scott
32: the pun?
31: In Yarrabilba. Yeah.
32: Scotty, what do you got?
11: Hello, guys. My dog's name's Dagwood. Dagwood dog.
30: That'll do, mate.
31: See, that's better.
30: That's great
31: Perfect.
30: Work from
31: what
30: you, Scotty.
31: Can we ask what sort of dog? Is it a sausage dog?
11: No, he's a golden retriever.
31: Oh, beautiful.
32: Mm. Yeah. Okay. Always the same reaction.
31: Yeah. My daughter
30: haven't got a laugh yet.
31: My sister has a dog called Cheddar because it's like a yellow golden lab type situation.
30: Yeah, still no laugh.
31: Yeah.
30: Okay.
31: Corey and Marsden.
30: Corey, there's a lot of pressure on you, mate.
32: Let's go, buddy.
30: Come on, mate.
12: Where you going, guys? Yeah, my dog's name's Deepa.
30: Deepa.
12: Deepa dog. As in Deepa dog.
30: Finally.
31: I like that one.
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4: Final 40 fever.
3: State of Origin is another one we do it for. It diverts straight to a message bank. We've already heard a couple this morning.
5: Yeah, thanks for the tip, Marta, you mong.
3: Well,
4: you can't call people mong.
6: I don't think we can play this one that's listed here. Am I reading that correctly or is that a spelling mistake?
3: It is a typo. We can't play it because we have to beep too much of it. Cam Rayner, but they've dropped the A for another letter.
6: Raining.
3: Yeah, don't say it. Do you want me to play it? Because we have beeped it.
6: Is it beeped?
7: Cam Rayner's f***ing gets a goal. Pass
6: it on. It's not raining Cam. It's raining something else. Right, okay.
3: Yeah. So the Lions played and the Dolphins played, of course, and we had fans across both codes.
7: I just grabbed two picky by the wazoo.
4: Wow.
8: Come on, Dolphins. 6 minutes to go. Fist up. Come on, we both pass the ball. Come on, Dolphins.
4: Imagine you're driving in and that's your voice and you're going, jeez, that was a big Saturday arvo.
7: It's a fin win. Fin win, woo! It's a fin win, a one with me fins.
4: No, you didn't win, mate. It's your team.
6: What about fins up, the stiffy fin?
3: Stiffy fin, kiwi stiffy brew, fin. This is called.
7: Hey, Warriors, get a fin up, ya! Woo! My fin's very stiff right now, G. Stiffy fin, bro, ha!
6: These are adults.
3: Hey. A lot of adults imitating dolphins as well.
7: Yeah, the dolphins. Oh, sorry, injured dolphin here. Here's a healthy one.
4: Wow, and he had someone in the background laughing at him.
3: Here's a sad Kiwi, or I've said sad. The title is drunk Kiwi.
9: It'll do me. Okay. I'll see him tomorrow down there, train.
4: What?
9: Yeah, fins up, baby. Fins up. See you later, bunnies. But I got me fins still.
3: A little drive-by for Wade and the boys.
4: What is this? What's I'm going through people's minds? They should confiscate their phones.
3: Have them. A line.
6: No, this is the whole point of the message.
4: Yes, I know.
3: Right. We're getting to an incredibly weird one in a tick. But have a lines one before we do that.
10: Yeah. Someone call the police. There's missing persons. They're in the shape of Adelaide Crows. There'd be about 23 of them.
4: Oh.
10: Somewhere in Brisbane, they're missing. You can't find them. Good luck. 31-0 after 3 minutes. Bunch of idiots.
6: Is that our producer, Alex?
3: It could be.
6: It sounds like him.
3: It might be.
6: It sounds like him.
3: It's open to anyone. 133353, when we play those big games, goes to a message bank.
4: And well, I had that other one we couldn't work out.
3: Yeah, so we take everything.
4: What are you talking about?
3: We take footy, and then we take conspiracy.
11: Hey, if anyone out there has a magnetic compass, have a look at it. North is now south. Work that one out.
4: Well, we can't.
3: What does that mean? He could just be upside down.
6: Is he talking about teams?
4: Is he talking about Brisbane beating Adelaide?
3: I think you're reading is now Brisbane. Too much into it. I think he might just be an unstable human, which is great. Makes for great radio.
6: We love that.
3: Yeah. 133353 when the games are on.
6: Yeah, right? Send me all your conspiracy theories on Instagram. I love them.
3: Mm.
6: I'm a conspiracy analyst.
3: Mm.
4: Is that a thing?
6: I like
4: thing?
6: To look at them all, yes.
4: And yeah. then what? Do you actually come up with an answer?
6: Not always, no. no.
3: Now, where are we at
6: just
3: on the flat earth?
6: And then Dan says to me, oh, you're an idiot, yeah. shut up. And I'm
3: yeah.
6: like, okay.
3: Yeah.
6: Or he makes sense and says something really smart.
3: How have we landed on the flat earth? Because last week we were discussing it and it was kind of, it was up in the air for you. Are we still on the borderline well,
6: if
3: for that
6: one? You landed on a round earth, how you slip off the edge, wouldn't you?
3: No.
4: Oh, dear.
3: Get on the voicemail.
12: Marto's Thought on Sport.
4: Part one of covering off on footy finals fever. Part two will be later. We'll deal with the Lions and everything that happened there. God, they're bloody good, aren't they? Part one will be rugby league, if that's okay with everyone.
3: Let's just check with Peter. Pete?
13: Rugby league.
4: Thanks, mate. Yeah. Just if you can throw them at me, it won't matter. Just keep on saying, what about that game the other night? Knights Rabbits, that was a horrible game. Dane Gagai got on top of Latrell early, and that was the end of the game. Dane Gagai got up in his grill, and then all Latrell worried about the whole game was trying to get Gagai, and Gagai went and played football, and the Knights blew him away, and they're still going, and the Bunnies are gone. You know my hatred about of the Bunnies. What about
3: Gagai, when's Gagai land at the Broncos?
6: Next year.
4: He's still got it. He's still. Oh God,
3: it's hard
4: tremendous.
3: To tell with the league because they sign a deal like he's coming in 2038. You're like, why are we doing this so early?
4: Actually, just Margo, you just when you came back in here, you said, "What about Mr. Herbert Farnworth?"
6: Well, our producers were talking about the fact that maybe Herbie Farnworth might go to the Roosters.
3: Call him by his full name from now on.
4: He is Herbert Farnworth.
6: Mr. Herbert. Potentially could go to the Roosters. They offered him an open checkbook.
4: Yeah, because they've got to hang on to the hammer. Hammer and Herbie show. Oh Christ, we'll just go straight to the Dolphins.
6: Yeah, Herbie and Selwyn show too. Oh, what about that flick pass?
4: And Jermaine Asako, for one of the first times this year, didn't have to even have to score a try. The Dolphins, what were they? Hold on. In the 61st minute, I think they were down. Oh, I wrote it down somewhere or other.
6: The comeback kings.
4: Oh, God. And within bang, bang, within 5-6 minutes, they scored two tries and they're back. And the Wars were just going, what happened there?
6: That full-length try from Hammer to Herbie back to Hammer was incredible. And that little flick pass. Herbie didn't even look. He just touched the ball on. Selwyn was there to pick it up and just scored off the back of it.
4: Let's talk about the Dolphins because the Sharks play? God, blimey, the Cowboys. That was a horrible game.
3: How many people went to that game?
4: Not enough. 16,000. And they would have fitted 15,000 at Shark Stadium, but they moved it to Allianz.
6: They were saying there was 90,000 across all games of NRL over the weekend and then 120,000 at the MCG for the NFL.
4: Yeah, well, it's 100 or so. But rugby league doesn't worry about that because rugby league is the perfect game for television. Because if you go and watch a game, at any one stage, there's about 20 players who aren't doing anything in rugby league. But in terms of television, it narrows that focus and it looks, the world's most exciting sport. It's the perfect TV game, which is why they don't care. They just care about eyeballs on TVs, not about how many people go and... where were we? Oh, back to Herbie. Herbie ran for 255 metres. Herbert Farnworth ran for 255 metres. All right, that's 8 games straight the Dolphins have won now. And to win in New Zealand at Mount Smart Stadium is unbelievable.
6: I know Christian Wolf was talking last week about belief, you know, having belief in themselves. This week it's got to be about trust. The trust in that team amongst those players.
4: God, they're fit and they're fast. And listen, the last game they lost was to the Sharks 66-0, so they may end up playing the Sharks.
3: Yeah, how about that motivating them? You know what we had rolling for both Lions and the Dolphins finals?
4: What?
14: Hey, Warriors, get a fin up, y'all!
4: Yeah, cop that.
14: My fin's very stiff right now, Gene! Okay. Stiffy fin, bro! Woo!
3: 7:10 this morning, the whole thing, the message rang.
4: Now, kids, if you're in the car, mum and dad taking you to training of some sport, alcohol's no good for you, okay?
14: Can't tell, I just grabbed 2
4: thicky
14: by the
4: wazoo. Oh, Katoa was amazing.
6: Amazing.
4: Too.
6: I know we're going to have Tom Gilbert on the show a little bit later. Do you want any of Christian Wolf in the press conference? Because I do have a little bit of audio there that I grabbed 7:05 about why they're in this position. First time in the finals ever for the Dolphins.
4: Incredible. Fourth year in the comp.
6: It'll be there. They've got a bye this weekend, obviously, but first preliminary final next weekend.
15: Now, the way they played tonight, you said the bravery they showed.
13: played under pressure. They've done that so many times at the back end of the season. Probably haven't had the credit they've deserved at different times, but they're in this position for a reason, and that's because they want to work hard and they want to work hard for each other.
3: He's speaking a lot, but he does sound like Wayne.
6: He does sound like Wayne.
3: Thanks, Wayne.
4: A few words.
3: Saying too much.
4: And the other one, if you didn't see it yesterday afternoon, was an absolute ball terror of a game, maybe the best game of the weekend. Roosters against the Panthers.
3: Is Nathan Cleary's ankle hurt? Is his foot hurt?
4: His foot looks sore, but he'll also have a week off because he'll get suspended for the next game. They hate you charging down kickers' legs, and that's what he did.
3: Yeah,
4: made him into a turnstile.
6: What about that field goal?
4: Yeah. Well, he had a busted foot.
3: Leg.
6: Yeah.
4: Victor Radley can go and get rooted. He is Gonski.
6: Just ill-disciplined.
4: If you watched it, you watched it.
6: Ill-disciplined.
4: What about that for a weekend?
3: This was Nathan Cleary at the end of the game, though. Busted foot. You see him just leaking blood.
6: Tired.
4: Yeah. And he's on.
6: I'm tired, boss.
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1: Overwhelming interest to join the Fin Wagon. And it may not just be a temporary arrangement. This could go from a finituationship to a permanent sort of marriage.
2: A what? A
3: finituationship?
1: Like a situationship where you find yourself like partially entangled with the Dolphins. Mm. There are people here saying, no, I'm willing to ditch my shit team.
2: It doesn't have to be a financial decision that you make. Mm. There's a lot of fin.
1: We'll cover the costs.
2: Andrew from Maruka. Now, I've been a Broncos fan for 30 plus years and I'm done with them. I want in on the fins. I'm very fin-trusted to get on the bandwagon. People are getting on with the puns.
3: What about Mal from Orifield? I want in on the fin wagon too. I'm a long-time St. George supporter.
2: What?
3: And have a signed 1995 jersey that has been stained with tears since 2010.
2: When did they last win? 2011?
1: Did they win 1-11?
2: That's 15 years ago. And you can see why. As you said, same colour jerseys as the Dolphins.
1: What's that with Wayne?
2: Darius. And Darius.
1: Yeah.
2: Hey, and that's what we're talking about. But you can go back to St. George Dragons. If they go well next year with Cody Nikorima and everyone else, you can go back.
1: Make this temporary if you'd like, the fin wagon, or you can go whole hog and maybe we'll take your jersey off you and we'll give you a fresh Dolphins one and you're fully converted.
2: Are we handing out Dolphins jerseys during the conversion?
1: I'm just making all this up on the go.
3: We'll see what
1: the people in the office organise it. You know, you say it on air and they do it.
3: Father Martin, I need your help.
2: Personally?
3: Dan from Bellmere.
2: Oh.
3: I'm a Raiders sufferer who's ready to cheer in September. Get me on the fin wagon!
2: He remembers what happened when he got Reece Walsh last year and to deny them a chance. And this year, what's happened to them?
1: There's a lot of heartbreak. Everyone's talking about the Bronx because they were premiers, but the top four from last year, all of them missed the finals.
2: That's right. If you're a Melbourne Storm fan, if you're a Melbourne Storm fan, for the whole of your existence, the whole of their existence, you've known the finals. But this year, you're not there. Come over to the Fins.
1: Preach. Preach, Father Martin.
2: I will touch you.
1: Okay.

0: No, no.
1: No, well, as put my priest outfit on.
0: On the head. No, the, yeah, ooh, no, just, not yeah. even that. No,
1: no I would just
2: clean.
3: On report and in the bin.
1: I'll just probably give you a jersey.
2: Well, this was a bad idea last time we did it. But if you want to be involved, text us 0484 10.
1: All right, I won't touch you.
2: Yeah, good. Thank God. Okay. We've got that on record. Yeah. Triple M.
4: Triple M breakfast.
1: Okay, last few hours for the Formula One fans. If you missed it, just quickly, Kimi Antonelli has won in Spain at the Mad Ring. So just outside of Madrid, it's a new racetrack. Yeah, well, Lando Norris, of course, was the pole. Well, he was on pole, and then they had a virtual safety car, which is silly. Yeah, you know, they go, pretend there's a safety car out there. They all had to slow down. And McLaren didn't pull him in didn't grab him in to get new tyres, whereas Antonelli did, and George Russell did, and Leclerc did, and bloody poor old Lando's gone back to fifth. And Antonelli, actually, at the end, the 19-year-old's won another one. He's incredible.
0: They were saying that the track is quite boring. There's not many opportunities for overtaking
1: Spain.
0: There's
1: a curved bank at one stage, which they said, oh, someone will die there. No one died, so it's okay.
0: Max Verstappen second, Lando Norris third, and our poor Oscar Piastri back down at eighth.
1: Oscar's eighth, which
0: is a very... He needs a new team, surely.
1: Well, it's a real Daniel Ricciardo style
0: thing. Did he miss
1: an
0: opportunity last year? Should have moved then.
1: Everything seems to go wrong. Well, you know, Lando Norris, things went wrong. But
0: well, they want him to be the man. Yeah.
1: And poor old Oscar. But here's Kimi Antonelli talking about Lando Norris should have won the race.
5: You know, it's good to win, and I think the pace at the end was good. But if I have to be realistic and honest, you know, today we didn't deserve to win. Lando deserved to win today.
1: What's your 19-year-old doing? just think about that. Is he winning Formula One races and being level-headed at
0: leading the championship too, just in front of George Russell and Lewis Hamilton.
1: Yeah. So there's mature young men like that, and then there's immature men who should know better, like this winger from the Eels.
6: Josh Adokar's ticket to the Rugby League World Cup is very much in doubt following his alleged positive cocaine test.
1: Right.
6: The star Eels winger was expected to be part of the Kangaroo squad for the tournament next month, but coach Kevin Walters has confirmed the scandal may cost him a spot.
0: Yes. Absolutely, if he's guilty.
1: I think there's been some hints. Every second word he says is,
0: he's pretty itchy, scratchy, isn't he? Oh, Josh Adokar, he moves a lot.
1: That's why he runs so fast.
4: Triple M breakfast.
1: Well, we have been talking a bit about the Dolphins, but we said we're going to talk Lions. And everyone know what happened with the Lions? Tell them that a most amazing stat. How much did they get beaten by last weekend by the Swans?
2: Yeah, 53.
1: And how much did they win this weekend by?
2: 53. So we're even Stevens going into a prelim against the Hawks. We balanced out the universe.
1: Give us that other stat from the first 5 minutes. They scored five goals, and it was the fastest.
2: So since the year 2000, this millennium, it's the fastest ever five goals, but I'm pretty sure it's the fastest five goals
1: in finals
2: footy going back. The AFL's been around for 17,000 years.
1: Here's a little bit of action. Five already. What? After what was it, 3 minutes or something other?
2: Yeah, 3 minutes of game time. What a length of time a week is in footy. They were completely stoppable a week ago. And then
0: Chris Fagan said last week, don't get complacent. The Swans are still, you know, a contender. Well, take him seriously.
1: He said, he's standing there 3 minutes into the game, five goals up.
7: I've never said anything for the first 5 minutes, so I'm just standing there with my mouth open going, this is unbelievable.
2: He reckons he didn't even have his headset on yet, and they scored two goals.
1: Well, it is. It was jaw-dropping the way the Lions started the other night. But remember, Fagan, he warned the boys, and they're like uni students, the Lions, because they're... the last two premierships, and now they've had so much success. Is this fifth prelim final they'll be in a row?
2: Yeah,
1: okay?
2: And your favourite, six out of the last seven years.
8: Six, seven.
2: Prelims.
1: Oh, yeah.
2: Six from the last seven.
0: But always the hard road, the Lions.
1: That's right. Like a uni student, they don't worry about building up to it. They just go, I've got plenty of time. No. Switch on. And they did. They were amazing.
2: Well, they built up to it in 2023. They took the easier route and they lost.
1: So they go
2: the scenic
1: route. They like the hard route.
2: The scenic road.
1: And remember what Fake said to them after that loss to the Swans.
7: We tried very hard this week to convince our players it was going to be a tough game. We're going to the SCG. It's the Sydney's home ground. But somewhere back in the deep recesses of their mind, I just wonder whether they really thought it was going to be as hard as what it was.
1: Mm. Yeah, we're the premiers. Why would we have to bother? We'll just turn up.
0: Rattled them a little bit.
1: A lot of footy teams just turn up expecting things to happen. You've got to make it happen. And that's what he said. This is Fagan after Saturday afternoon.
7: They did look dangerous, and they did have momentum, and they caught us pretty quick. We needed to make a statement, and I thought we did tonight.
2: Yeah, the Crows did come back a little bit in the second quarter, got it back to within 9 points, and then the boys just put the hammer down again.
1: One of the highlights, I don't know. Oh, well, actually, he talked about it. Fags even admitted, I got stuck into him.
7: It was pointed out to them during the week that they let us down against Sydney. You know, they hardly contributed in that game. We got the shock of our lives and got what we deserved. It was a pretty fierce week.
1: Oh, no.
2: They were serious walking into the Gabba. Or even Harris, who's normally in a pretty jovial mood, bouncing around, head down.
1: That's what Fake said. No one had a smile on their face in the dressing room pre-match. They were steeling themselves for a special occasion. You just talked about Harris Andrews. So what do they got?
2: Oh, no.
1: They're at the MCG. They're at our other home ground this Saturday afternoon.
2: Like other home ground from you. Yeah, Saturday 5:15 that will be.
1: Against Hawthorn. Like, we're playing a suburb of Melbourne. We should be sweet, but I'll leave it up to you. But Harris Andrews, can you describe the moment, though, for everybody? Margo, did you see this? It was beautiful.
2: He got marched 100 metres, Margo.
1: Twice. 50-metre penalty,
2: double,
1: twice.
2: And there he is, our boy, the co-captain.
1: Describe it. How far out was he? How many days has it been? Have we got
2: 1,147. Yeah, I think it's 1147. Harris posted about it. Hugh McCluggage brought it up with me after the game. This is now a Triple M thing, tracking the days since Harris's goals. We brought this into the ether. And
0: he had an opportunity.
2: It might have been going through his head. He might have overthought it.
3: Don't worry about the Olympics turning up. If Harris Andrews, the skipper, slots this from 40 out directly in front. He's hit the post!
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2: A couple of packet mix cakes have gone viral on the internet for being jazzed up. You know, so you just get your plain Betty Crockers and that sort of thing. But what they're doing is there's one that's a Kit Kat cake. So you're taking a Betty Crocker mud cake.
3: Yeah.
2: You're making two, and in between you're layering like crumbled Kit Kats and things like
3: really?
2: That.
4: Great idea.
2: You can get just a vanilla sponge and just put like raspberries in it and really jazz it up.
3: Yeah, right.
2: And this is what I like to refer to as bogan gourmet.
3: Mm-hmm.
2: So
5: bogan gourmet.
2: I love a bit of bogan gourmet where you take something that's like a packet mix thing or the most simple basic thing and you just tweak it and make it a bit fancy, darling.
3: Yeah.
2: Yeah. It's a bit right. Like in the castle with the chicken.
6: What do you call this?
7: Chicken.
6: Yeah, but it's got something sprinkled on it.
7: Seasoning.
2: Yep, she's added seasoning. That's wow. Bogan gourmet. Yeah. I do a fantastic bogan gourmet thing with some, like, Tom Yum soup packages. So it's like an Asian sort of semi-spicy soup. And you just get these packets, and it's got, like, a bit of, they've got these noodle flakes and just the whatever, the flavouring. But I boil up some bloody the mini corns. I boil up some broccoli. You can do it with a bit of chicken. You can do like you just chicken. Put that in the pot and then put it all together and you make that for people. It's restaurant quality. They go, what do you call this, love? And you go, tum yum soup.
3: That's it. So I did 2 minute noodles.
2: Yeah.
3: That was my go-to always when my kids were growing up. 2 minute noodles, can of tuna on top. And grated cheese on top.
2: Yes, like a tuna mornay.
3: Gourmet.
2: Yes.
3: Unbelievable.
4: Yes, can we have 2 minute noodles?
3: Yes. Yeah. They did. They asked for it all the time.
2: Did they call it 2 minute noodles or did they call it like Dad's special?
3: Dad's special.
2: And
3: the other one, a lot of people have done this, but the first person that thought of this is a genius. You'd look at a bowl of vanilla ice cream and go, a bit boring. Who decided to put Milo on the top? But I'll tell you what.
2: Bogan gourmet.
3: The greatest
4: every week
3: thing,
4: in our house.
3: The greatest thing of all time.
4: Yeah.
2: Yeah. What is your bogan gourmet meal? When do you take the most simple basic thing and just jazz it up in your own special way? What do you add to toast? What do you add to cereal?
3: I reckon that's how the pie floater came about, you know.
2: Yes. Bogan gourmet.
3: So I thought, I'm just staring at this meat pie thing and what can I do with it?
8: Or pea soup.
3: Yeah. That's right.
2: Another thing that Milo was great for is put it in some home brand rice bubbles and you got Cocoa Pops.
3: Yeah.
8: You've got your own Cocoa Pops.
2: And it's actually
4: poor man's
2: better.
4: Cocoa.
2: Yeah.
4: Poor man's cocoa.
3: There you go.
2: All right.
3: Loz, what do you call these specialties in the kitchen?
2: Bogan gourmet.
3: Bit of bogan gourmet. All right. What's your special recipe that you whip up? Let's go to Glenn at Newton. Hello, Glenn. What's your
9: good
3: bogan
9: morning.
3: Gourmet?
9: Good morning. It's called Desperado Baked Beans.
2: Yes.
9: It's been adapted from a recipe I heard from a story in the Sunday Mail years ago called Desperado Spaghetti. Spaghetti. I've made it more versatile, though, because you brown an onion, chop up an onion, brown it in the saucepan.
3: Yeah.
9: Then you add baked beans, bit of curry powder, over toast, and then grilled cheese. That was the spaghetti. But the baked bean mix you can also use for a baked bean floater, a pie, and baked beans and onion and curry powder over the top. So it's a baked bean floater, and also a topping for potatoes, hot baked potatoes.
4: Really?
3: Jeez.
9: Yeah.
3: Beautiful. All right, thanks, Glenn. He's getting excited
2: that
3: talking
2: is
3: about
2: nice.
3: It.
2: Yeah,
4: he's hungry.
2: Beans, I'm hungry.
3: Okay, Randy at Craigmore. What's yours, Randy?
10: How you going, guys?
3: Good.
10: Yeah, mine's get a potato, chug in the microwave for about 6 minutes, let it go soft, cut it in half, add a bit of butter, and then Vegemite.
4: Ooh. Really? Is that it?
10: And then if you want to spice it up a little bit, put it back in the microwave with a bit of cheese.
2: Yeah.
10: Gourmet.
3: Yeah.
4: Really?
2: That's pretty simple, isn't it?
4: That is real. Yeah. That got your attention.
3: I think so.
2: I think so.
3: I love my Vegemite. All right, Justin at Evanston. What's yours, Justin?
11: Okay, so at Christmas time, we do ice cream. So we either get, it doesn't matter, it can be a 2, it can be a 4 litre, you let it melt. You then get Turkish delights, cut them up, Maltesers, cut them in half, M&Ms, and any other chocolates you can think of, flakes we've put in. You basically then put all that cut up into the ice cream, mix it with a wooden spoon, put it in a big bowl, and then chuck it in the freezer, let it freeze, and you eat that.
4: Just a real choc chip ice cream.
2: Yeah, just full, jacked full of stuff. All right, I love it.
4: I like the sound of that.
3: Yeah. All right, let's go to Peter at Largs North. What have you got, Peter?
0: Legends, how are we this morning?
2: Good. Good, Pete. What's
0: a twist on your 2 minute noodles, Dits.
3: Yep.
0: Put 3 or 4 chicken dumplings in the water first, half cook them, yep. A huge tablespoon of peanut butter.
3: Yeah.
0: Chuck your noodles in, and then some chili crisp oil on the top.
2: Oh, because it's like a satay.
0: Satay 2 minute noodles with some dumplings, and then a big spoonful of chili crisp on top.
4: That's called Maybogan.
2: Yeah, that's called Maybogan.
0: It's special seasoning.
3: Yeah, like
4: that's a twist of head chef about it.
3: Yeah, let's go to Scott at Paynham. Hello, Scott. What do you do?
5: Good morning, girl and guys. We're back when I was in my younger years, mostly as an impoverished uni student. I used to cook what I called bachelor chicken parmigiana, mm-hmm. Which was a chicken schnitzel, which I'd get from the deli section at Coles or Woolies. Mm-hmm. Normally cost $2. Yeah. And then on top of that, you just put some plain old tomato sauce. Mm-hmm. And on top of that, a Kraft single piece of cheese.
4: That is
3: broke. That is Adelaide Uni. That's got uni
4: right. Terrible.
2: You're not allowed to enter the country.
4: I don't even want to try that.
2: That's scary.
4: That's nice.
2: Was it good?
4: Sauce on
2: it. Was it good?
5: Yeah, I used to have it once a week back in the day.
4: Shane, how have you turned out?
2: Oh, that's
4: pretty good.
5: Yeah, all good now. All good now. Yeah. Well, I prefer my wife's cooking, but back then that was good enough.
4: You'd be like, Dits, everything's beautiful.
2: You hear that plastic peeling off the cheese, you know?
4: Tomato sauce on everything?
5: Not everything, but I am a tomato sauce fan, that's for sure. Nice. Normally Bierenberg these days.
4: What's the strangest thing you have tomato sauce on?
3: Oh.
5: Well, just on normal stuff, you know, like if you have a...
4: Strangest.
5: No, definitely not an ice cream. Maybe mashed potatoes. Is that a view? I don't know.
3: No, I'm with you.
2: I like
3: all
2: mashed potatoes.
3: What about?
2: Mashed potatoes.
3: What about over a roast dinner? I have the gravy on top and then tomato sauce on the gravy as well.
5: I wouldn't go that far.
3: Oh, come on.
4: Bogan from Alberton, you are.
2: I'll tell you what.
4: Bogan from Alberton.
2: And this is a family thing, and everyone thinks we're disgusting, but I cannot physically eat Maggi noodles without tomato sauce on it.
3: Is that right?
2: Yeah.
3: Yeah.
2: There's something
4: 2 minute noodles.
3: I understand that.
2: Yeah.
3: All right, let's go to David Andrews Farm. G'day, Dave.
7: Yeah, how you going? Good. I don't know how I can beat the last lot, but I had one I used to call the Dirty Bird Classic pasta.
3: Right.
2: Pasta? Okay, let's hear it.
7: Dirty Bird known as KFC.
2: Yes.
7: Got up one morning and had a night out on just a couple of few drinks, as you do on a Friday night. And I seen some left in the fridge, so I'm thinking, I don't just want to chew on that. Let's do something. Have a look in the cupboards, and I found a little jar of that salsa.
2: Yeah.
7: The chicken up, put it in the pan, threw a tin of spaghetti in it, and then boiled up some pasta, threw a little bit of sweet chili, and then mixed it all together, and it was delicious.
2: Yeah.
4: Excellent. What did you call it again?
7: Dirty Bird Classic.
3: See, this is something. Are we going to do another cookbook this year?
2: I was going to say Bogan Gourmet.
3: We're going to put all these in.
4: Bogan Cookbook.
2: Yeah.
4: Oh, dirty.
3: Well, I like me mate Scott at Paynham. We've got tomato sauce on most things. So
2: Well done. Great job, guys.
3: You're our man, Scott.
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4: A man look is a term that's been around forever.
3: It's unfair.
4: And I don't know what happens at birth with males, but we don't seem to be able to see things straight in front of us at times. And I'm absolutely guilty of it from a kid right through to last week. I'd rang my wife a couple of times. I was looking for my notebook at home, and I went all the way around the house, went in the car, looked here, looked there. And I was just about to lose my mind, and it was right behind me on the chair behind me, like less than 1 meter away from where it was most of the time. So did it last week, and I can remember way back to when I was probably about 10 years of age. I can still picture myself running all around the Ramco Primary School looking for my blue sort of velvet bloody jumper that me and my brother had exactly the same ones because I thought I'd lost it and I was wearing it.
3: What?
4: So, and you know, my whole life, and that's sort of 40 years apart.
3: Right.
4: I've been guilty of it.
3: So, and, like having a boy look is what we get accused of.
4: Yeah. And last week, one of the great tennis players in the world. What's his name?
3: Sasha Zverev.
4: Yeah.
3: Seeded one for the U.S. In fact, in the final as we speak right now in the U.S. Open.
4: He was having a crack. He reckoned someone stole his racket. He was out in the middle of the game and he was searching through his gear and everything. Then he had a crack at the umpire and he found it in his own bag.
6: What happened to the racket that was here?
9: Where is it?
6: Where is it? It was on my towel, says Sasha. What about your bag? Yeah, have a look in your bag over there, Sasha. Remember putting it in there? Oh, yeah. Yeah, that's the racket that I thought was on the chair. Careful accusing people of stealing things, Sasha, when you've tucked it away in your own bag, mate.
3: So he's sitting down in between games. How could you think that someone's going to walk on centre court and knock your racket off?
4: Well, but that's what we do. You start accusing people of stealing your notebook or your jumper or your tennis racket or your glasses or your phone or your keys. Or whatever.
2: And it's not just when you accuse them, it's when you start bringing up old stuff like, who moved it? You're always moving my stuff. You always do this and you always do that, and then it's in your own pocket. Yeah. And that is when it's really. I mean, I secretly believed that my ex housemate, so no one that would be listening to this, stole my.
4: Well, they did, Neil.
2: No, they don't live in Adelaide anymore. But they stole a jacket of mine. It was like an expensive Carhartt jacket that I saved up to buy. And she'd mentioned a few times that she liked it, and then mine went missing, and then she suddenly started wearing the exact same jacket, and I thought, how brazen of this bitch to take my jacket and wear it around. I said, is that my jacket? And she went, no, I bought one. I went, really? Is that? And I secretly believed this for like 2 years, and then.
4: Well, you reckon she'd be that brazen to steal it?
2: I thought she was, and then I found the jacket. And I had
4: Did you apologise?
2: No, because I never actually accused her. I just secretly hated her. Mm. But then I had to sort of reframe the way that I saw her. I was like, it was like a twist in the movie when you find out the villain was actually a good person the whole time.
3: Yeah. But still, is there something about her buying the same jacket and wearing it around? Or is that allowed?
2: That was weird. And good, I get to hate her.
3: She's
2: again.
3: trying to channel you.
4: Do you do this, Dits?
3: I think, nothing springs to mind, but I think, it probably has happened a fair bit,
2: We're missing a remote in the studio this morning, and I did have to get up and have a girl look just to make sure it was actually missing. Because three boys looked for it. And I saw the way you looked for it. You were like, is it under this piece of paper? And I went,
4: it's Monday morning. We're going to start that at this day of the week. Talking about men who have man looks and they can't find things and they're right in front of them. And we want men to ring in and tell us about their issue that they're having, or wives and girlfriends out there are absolutely sick of dealing with these little problems. Let's head to McLaren Vale. G'day, Nat.
22: Hello, how are you guys?
4: Good. Is your partner or husband?
2: Or is it you?
22: Well, I'm actually ringing up about my daughter who had a man look Friday morning. Mm-hmm. Total meltdown, getting ready for the show. Could not find her black jeans, tearing the house apart, going through everyone's drawers, everyone's cupboards. Boyfriend's helping her look. He even said to me, Nat, we have to find these jeans. She's going to lose it. Total meltdown, nearly in tears. I'm having a bit of a wander around, going to the bathroom. I call out, Layla, come and have a look here. Oh. There they were on the bloody bathroom floor with all her other dirty washing. Yeah, it very much like your house, Roo. I hear you talk about your house. Yes, I hear you.
2: Yeah, wow.
22: Total meltdown.
4: What did she do? What did she do when they're on the floor? Did she
2: eat humble
4: fly
2: pie?
4: A bit of abuse?
22: Just look very sheepish. Picked them up, put them on. Total change of attitude. Yeah. Got in the car, ready to go to the show, Mum.
2: Yeah.
22: Love you too, honey.
4: Yeah. Little reset.
2: Yeah, well done.
4: All right, now.
8: We've got Barry from Engle Farm as well here.
4: G'day, Baz.
3: Morning, Barry.
23: Morning, Chris. How are we for a Monday?
4: Are you guilty of a man look?
23: I'm always having a man look, mate. My kids were playing with the bloody Hot Wheel cars, and I had my mate's son with them as well, playing with Hot Wheel cars, and there's this Holden Hot Wheel car we got. And when they'd left, could not find this bloody Holden Hot Wheel cars, and I'm thinking, I knew the little bugger had stolen it.
2: Yeah.
23: And then months later, I moved the fridge, and there it is under the fridge.
4: Yeah. bad.
2: So you believe you had all these thoughts about this poor innocent child?
23: Oh, I wanted to blame him, but I didn't want to wreck the friendship with my mate, so yeah. I didn't blame him. I'm so glad I didn't. Can
4: What's that?
8: Here he is. Here's Barry.
2: Sorry, Barry. What was that?
23: A quick shout out to young Tommy. I work with the King of Devon Park.
4: Oh, you work with the King.
23: Yeah, mate. Where is he today? Tell him he should be at bloody work.
4: What's he having a sickie?
23: Oh, no. When I had left, he wasn't there.
3: Come on, King, sort it out.
2: Let you deal with that in your own personal
8: 1-3-3-5-3. Did you have a boy? Look, we got Andy from Salisbury on the line.
4: Hello, Andy.
0: Morning. Morning, guys. That was me who had a man look. It was late 1999.
2: It's a date.
4: 27 years ago.
0: I'm a smoker, and, you know, it's like you're going for a trip. I lived in Redwood Park, going to Glenelg to meet some mates. I'm looking for this lighter. All the way to Glenelg, under the seat, in my pockets, everywhere. Yeah. And I pull up in Glenelg outside the Mount whatever it was, and take my hand off the wheel, there's the lighter in my hand.
4: Oh, it's in your hand.
3: Come on.
8: That's as bad as it gets. Yeah, literally holding the arm.
2: Yeah, holding.
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3: Crows are out of the finals race, beaten by 53 points by Brisbane at the Gabba over the weekend. Roo, Shaz, my cousin, alluded to this morning. It was over in 4 minutes, just about.
4: Seven minutes.
3: Five goals. What could the lads have done differently?
4: I haven't dissected it goal by goal, but Brisbane at 80% will win the flag this year. I think they're easily the best side in the competition. They've won the last two and they got better in the off-season, and they're still a pretty young side, and I think they'll be very hard to knock off and probably do a three-peat. But Brisbane at 100 or 110% like they were in those first 5 minutes will probably humiliate anyone, which is basically what they did to Adelaide. It was nearly beyond belief what happened. The goals they were kicking, the speed, the strength, and everything they displayed, they were absolutely brilliant. So I haven't dissected it, Dits, but it was pretty much as good a football as you could see, I think. I don't know if you thought any different when you were watching.
3: No, they're very good.
4: They were just far too good. I mean, Adelaide made a bit of a comeback in that first quarter, and they steadied and got a couple of goals the rest of the first quarter, and then they got back within 10 points to halfway through the second quarter, and I thought, hang on, might be able to win. But Brisbane just put the foot down again. They were too strong, they were too fast, they were too good, they had too much talent, and they were by far the better side on the day. They ended up winning really comfortably, so it was a convincing victory by them. And it's probably some of the best footy they've played for the year, Brisbane. They did what Sydney did last week against them and what Hawthorn did against Freo. So three of those finals four sides have probably played their best footy they could for the year. And going into the game on the weekend, I was saying that, I think the Crows could win, deep down knowing that they would have had to play their best football to beat Brisbane up there. They're hard to beat up there, and they didn't do it.
3: Yep.
4: And that's probably a question that people are asking, okay.
3: So where are you at?
4: Why didn't you play your best footy? It's easier said than done. It's hard to play your best footy.
3: But there is an opponent, and as you said, they were very good. Where are you at, Rui? Look at last year's finals campaign and this one. Where do you think the list is at, and how do you get better?
4: I still think the finals last year was more them being tired at the end of the year rather than they're not good enough to do it. But lots of people would disagree with me with that. This year, there's no real excuse. All right, they just ran into Brisbane in Brisbane.
3: Yep.
4: And Brisbane in Brisbane's the hardest assignment in football at the moment when they're at their best. I've been knocked out up there a couple of times by Brisbane. It is hard going, but they got clearly beaten by a better side. But Nixie's, he's coached pretty well the last couple of years. They won 18 games last year and finished top, and they won 15 games this year and finished top six. So his home and away record the last couple of years, when their list has been in a better position, has been good. They haven't done it in finals. It is quite common to do that when you get into the finals, and even Brisbane were like that before they went on their premierships. So it's quite normal for that. But how to go to the next level is the hard bit. To go from out of the finals to into the finals is pretty much the easy bit. Going into the top four is even harder. Going from top four into the grand final and then winning it is very, very hard to do. There's only one winner in 18. So how are they going to get better is the question that everyone wants to know. Adelaide have missed out on Nasoa Wanganeen-Miller last year, and they've missed out on Zach Bailey this year. they're the sort of player they need to go to that next level. It's very hard to land a big fish. I think I said that last week. Very, very hard. Brisbane went to 8 years to keep Zach Bailey. That's how much confidence they've got in him as a player. And that might present some internal issues with other players for them, for the amount of money they've paid him and for how long. So Adelaide need to get another big fish. But
3: Petrarca,
4: his
3: name's been bandied
4: about.
3: Yeah,
4: he was never coming to Adelaide, although he's the type of player that Adelaide would like, you know, another midfielder. So they would like another mature midfielder. They'd like another free agent, but they're hard to get. And it's unlikely they're going to get another one this year.
3: Right.
4: All right.
3: Why did CEO Tim Silvers feel the need to email members over the weekend and reassure them of the future of Matthew Nix?
4: I haven't seen it because I was up at Waker and I was driving back, but I presume he did that because of what happened last week.
3: Right.
4: I presume. So that's all I know. I haven't read it and I don't know what it says, but he's told everyone he's coaching next year, which is probably for, you know, putting a bit of...
2: There was a fair bit of speculation.
4: Yeah, it's huge amount. And he's everywhere. Getting back to how we're going to improve Dits, if they don't bring in another big midfielder from the outside, they will be going for the term organic growth, which means Dan Curtin will need to play more as a midfielder, which he has been the last month or so, and doing a very good job. And you remember, he was out for most of the year with a dislocated kneecap, so they need him to become a very good midfielder. I personally think they need Rochelle to become a midfielder as well. He's a very good forward and he's kicked over 40 goals as a forward, but I think they need his speed and skill in the midfield as well. And obviously they've got Sid Draper there, who hasn't quite clicked yet for a couple of reasons, but they'll be hoping that he has a very big summer and become a good player for Adelaide next year. And then they need others like Saligo, who had a heart operation last off-season, and Zach Taylor, who's made good ground. They need them to get more midfield depth. So that's how they'll improve their midfield. The ball movement from the back line is an area that needs to get better as well. They'll be working on that over the summer. Tex is a big hole. You know, he's been a big person in that footy club for 19 years. How will that get filled? Maybe they might play smaller in the forward line. Maybe they won't play three tools. Adelaide's one of the few clubs that do that. So how that void is filled will be an interesting one. Thilthorpe's been injured for a lot of the... Not injured, but not perfect for most of the year. You know, and Adelaide have had an abnormal amount of soft tissue injuries to their good players. All right? So they need to have a better off-season. It'll be a big off-season for them. I know if I was down there and I was captain, I would be looking at every player in the eye and make sure they come back in absolute brilliant condition so that they can attack the pre-season like they did a couple of years ago. I don't think Adelaide played their best footy for any more than three or four games for the year. I thought they played at about 70% for most of the year. They looked like they were out of form for a lot of it. They were never really at their best much at all. I just didn't think they got on their, you know, their right leg, if you want to call it that, for most of the year. So they need to have a massive off season. They need to make some sacrifices. They need to get everyone back at their best. I reckon you could say five or six players had their PBs out of the whole squad. You're not at your best if that's happening.
3: Yep.
4: You need a dozen or more to have personal best. So the boys need to absolutely have a big summer. Players need to improve internally, and they can improve. Will it be enough to mix it with Hawthorne, who might get King, and who else are they getting? Help me, Merritt, or Geelong, or Western Bulldogs, or Brisbane next year?
3: Yep.
4: Maybe not, but they have to find a way to do it. And if they don't, they'll be where they are right now again. Not quite good enough to mix it with the best.
3: All right, good wrap up there from Roo.
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0: Monday. It's Bocat and Woodsy. 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
1: How bloody good is it?
0: We're back. We are back. You thought we were gone. We are back. We're back like the almighty Panthers never left.
2: Ooh, oh, geez, that was a great game.
1: Oh, unbelievable.
2: My favourite title.
1: Little bit of dramas at the end of the game, but you know what? That's what makes the spectacle even better.
0: Yeah, they did well with the scripting, the NRL.
1: Oh, yes, they did. Yes, they did.
0: I was very happy.
1: You know what? I was happy.
0: They're in control, mate.
1: Because I redlined the Roosters 2 weeks ago.
0: You did.
1: Pen straight through.
0: You did.
1: And I was so happy.
0: I'm not going to say anything about the Sharks.
1: Oh.
0: Because I give them a kiss
1: since
0: of death.
1: You've shut up and been quiet, the Sharks have been on the up.
2: That's very true, actually.
0: But they are going well.
1: Yep.
2: Mm.
1: That's it. So what do you think about the Dolphins then?
0: Well, we are left with, we got two cracking games this weekend. Penrith are just in control. Brent Reed actually wrote a very good article.
1: It was good,
0: about
1: wasn't it?
0: Nathan Cleary.
1: Yeah.
0: And usually when there's a big spread about a great player, they fold.
1: They shit the bed that day.
0: Nathan Cleary just went to the next level. He wrote a funny line. He goes, his mate said he's the kind of guy that likes to holiday by himself, which shows he's a spiritual person.
1: Yeah.
0: He doesn't need anyone else to make him look good or feel good.
1: Well, I didn't know he was big on faith either.
0: He's big on
1: faith. Yeah, I didn't know that.
0: He does the sign of the cross when he runs out every game.
1: Oh,
0: he's been doing it since he was 10.
1: Yeah.
0: But he is, he's the answer. It's all set for Penrith to go 50 comps in a row.
1: Oh, geez.
0: Who can beat him? Who is going to beat him? Who wants some of that?
1: Oh,
0: who wants Liam Martin at his best?
1: Oh,
0: not me.
1: No, thank you. It's scary.
0: It is the scariest man in the world. And To'o in her headgear, I love it.
2: Oh, To'o. That was wonderful.
0: His hair.
1: Did you like his dance moves when he scored that last try?
2: Yeah, I loved it.
1: I was thinking of Cat straight away.
2: It was the smile when he was about to score, and he smiled for about 20 metres. And I just went, God, I love that man.
1: There was one part in the game he got smashed by Connor Watson. And as he's on the ground, he's like, pat him. Good hit, man.
0: Good hit.
1: You can see it. And even the commentator goes, oh, look, he's just getting a bit of a, you know, said great tackle there.
0: No one has ever gone, I don't like Brian Toll.
1: Yeah, no, you can't.
2: Well, the problem would be you if you did.
0: Exactly. Get a mirror for them.
1: Exactly right, Kat. Well said.
2: And same with Sorensen. I won't hear a single bad word about him
0: love
2: either.
0: Sorensen.
2: Now that I met him last week.
1: And when you look at him, what do you think? How is he looking?
0: That was our mate.
1: How is he looking on TV? Because I don't reckon he looks as great on TV as he does in person.
0: Doesn't.
2: No, I have to say, the aura in person, holy smokes.
1: It's good, isn't it?
2: Oh, God, it's good. Yeah, yes.
0: You did well there, Woods. You pick well.
1: Try rooming with that cat.
2: No wonder the baby oil came out every time. I understand it.
1: Late night treats.
0: That oil.
2: Oh.
0: Hand me the oil and the rag. And I'm going to do myself a mischief over here.
2: All I can say is invite me to your next birthday party, please.
1: Don't worry, you'll be there. Hopefully you can make it from Perth.
0: Leave the door ajar for Kat and I to come in and just have a peek of what's going on in there. Because we want to bring the popcorn and have a bird's eye view.
2: Absolutely.
0: We want that. Our social media fiend, Aaron Woods, saw a post, because he does a lot of research for this show on social media, and thank you for that, Woodsy.
1: No worries, brother.
0: Now, an Instagram post caught your attention recently with the headline, Women Every Guy Had a Crush On in the 1990s. The 90s was a good time.
2: It was a great time.
1: Do you remember, who was some of your first ones that you locked eyes with? On the TV screen.
0: Well, I'll let actually Kat go first because it's not only women every guy had a crush on, it's guys every woman had a crush on.
2: Yeah.
1: Yep.
2: Well, you know what? It was. You remember the TV hits magazines?
0: Yes.
2: So I remember what I had on my wall because there was always the poster in the middle for the TV hits magazines.
0: Yep.
2: Brendan Fraser.
0: Oh, yeah.
2: I know
0: people
2: will laugh now, but Brendan Fraser was Encino Man. Remember his Rick?
0: Encino Man.
2: Encino Man. Yes. He was ripped.
1: Really?
2: Yeah.
0: I think The Mummy.
2: I'm always mummy
1: with Brendan Fraser.
0: So you like that look?
2: I love, like, Encino Man, that for me was the first time I went, I think I was maybe 12.
0: Is he
1: really?
0: I could be wrong movie, but is he special in that movie?
2: Yeah. No, he's a caveman.
0: Oh, okay.
2: So he's regressed.
1: What about him in George of the, have you seen him in George of the Jungle?
2: Yes.
1: He looks fit in that, too.
2: Yeah, amazing.
0: Brendan Fraser.
1: Yes.
2: Also, Freddie Prinze Jr.
0: Freddie Prinze Jr.
2: Remember him with the hacky sack in, what's that movie, the soccer movie, She's All That or something like that?
1: She's All That. Is he in that movie?
2: Oh, I could have gotten the name wrong, but he makes the nerd pretty. Like, you know, the nerd, they suddenly take her glasses off and take out her hair, and it's like, wow, she's stunning all this time.
0: Yeah, yeah.
2: He was, like, the hot guy in that.
0: Oh. Well, I think of him from the one with Jennifer Love Hewitt.
1: Yes, what's it? I know what you're talking about.
2: Yes,
0: I know what you did last summer.
2: Yeah. What were the women in your vision?
1: One of the greats, Pamela Anderson from the red swimsuit Baywatch. How good was Baywatch?
0: The One Piece, man.
1: Unbelievable.
0: I'm a huge one-piece guy.
2: You know, with the high cut.
1: And you look back now, right? You look back now and you know when they did a slow-motion run along the beach?
2: Yeah.
1: And how done up their hair is? Well, that's not happening if she's a lifeguard.

0: Stephanie Anderson Fearson or whatever.
1: Fearson,
0: whatever. Terry Hatcher.
2: Yep.
3: I love Terry Hatcher. And I've never heard anyone else go that their crush was Terry Hatcher. Like, because if you had to line them all up, she is my Everest. I really want to get her on After Eight.
2: Good luck.
3: So Terry Hatcher, thank you for getting me through a lot of alone times. Pamela Anderson, thank you. And Freddie Prinze Jr. Is he still alive?
0: Yeah, he's very much alive. Actually, I think he lives here.
3: What,
0: can we get
3: Sydney?
0: Freddie Prinze
1: he
0: on
1: He was
0: too?
1: Out here recently.
0: Yeah, I think he lives here sometimes.
1: You know, I'll tell you a story. But he was actually doing the storylines for WWE.
3: What?
1: For the wrestling.
3: What do you mean?
1: He was coming up with the storylines.
3: What,
1: yeah.
3: Writing them?
1: He was writing the storylines.
3: How the mighty fall.
1: Oh, mate.
3: Jeez, it was warm on Saturday.
0: It was, wasn't it? It was a lovely day on Saturday.
3: We all jumped into Kat's bosom.
0: We did.
3: The team, Triple M Breakfast, got together. We said, listen, we know where this is going ahead of the holidays. Let's get together and have a team bonding session. So we went to a wonderful local joint in, I want to say, Sydney CBD-ish.
0: Yeah.
1: It was great.
0: It was great.
3: Would you say CBD?
0: Yeah, I would definitely say CBD. Yeah.
3: On the
0: outskirts of CBD.
3: The
0: ring of the CBD.
1: Right on the ring of the CBD. What more could you ask for?
3: What more can you ask for? So we really got to know each other. I was designated driver. I come in late to surprise everyone and no one cared.
1: Yeah.
3: I love an entrance.
0: Can we talk about that?
3: Yeah, go on.
0: I'm sorry. On the group chat, it was so funny. That morning, we were all excited to actually hang out with each other on a weekend. And then we get a message on the group chat from Bo saying, oh, sorry, guys, I've got to do some stuff with the family, not going to make it. And we were all really disappointed, but you can't then turn around and go.
1: I was fist pumping.
0: You were fist pumping?
1: Everyone's going to be able to have a good time, have a good conversation.
3: There you go.
0: So we're like, okay, well, he's not coming, but that's all right. The rest of us are going to have a cracking time.
1: We all bounced in.
0: Yeah, we were all so excited. And then we're there probably maybe half an hour and just having a really nice, relaxing time. And then suddenly the door bursts open and in he comes, like basically a fireball, sort of like Katniss Everdeen.
1: But it was like, it was funny because he comes in with his hat like tucked down real low, like he didn't want to be seen by anybody. DiCaprio. Yeah, it was like DiCaprio. Yes. That's what you were.
3: Yeah, wearing that part of the area.
1: He carried on a bit like DiCaprio. He tried to hide in a little corner.
3: Yes.
1: So, mate, no one knows you anyway.
3: I come out to breathe some life into the party, guys. You know the funny thing about that? So I was talking to a couple of the producers to play a big surprise act.
1: Yeah.
3: And I said, let's tell them that I'm not coming. So I had one on my team. I won't snitch him. And I was like, let's put it in the group chat. I'm not coming. He's like, great. I said, as soon as I write it, jump on and say that you're really disappointed in that. And he goes, yeah, I will. So I get there and I said, I'll call you when I get there. I'm talking to him.
1: Yep.
3: I'm in Cronulla, about an hour drive. I'll call you when I arrive. Took my daughter to her friend's house, dropped him. I'm really excited. Got my hat, pulled it right down, and called him when I arrived. Called him again. Half an hour later, he's not answering. So I'm out the front. I'm like, how am I going to make an entrance? So then I text one of the other producers to say, hey, can you please get a hold of Nico?
1: Yeah.
3: To tell him. And she's like, what are you doing? And I'm like, now that she knows, I've just got to come in. I have to come in because I'm texting all of the producers. I've nearly texted everyone that I'm there. So by the time I've opened the door to breathe some life into the joint, you guys already knew.
0: Well, also, I'll be honest with you, they'd set the table for a seventh person.
1: Yes.
3: Oh.
0: And that, or I was like, he's coming.
1: They kept asking, like, we got entrees here. Is this next person coming? And I was like,
3: I was so hungry.
1: I don't think this next person is actually going to be here. There's six of us here. He told us earlier today he's not coming.
3: But we had a great time.
0: We did have a wonderful time.
3: We had a great time.
1: But we had a great, like, I know this team really well now. I've been to a lot of team drinks
0: and none like this.
1: There's things that just can't get out of my mind ever again.
3: Yeah, bouncing in there.
1: Yep, that's it. A couple of sheepish humans walking in today.
3: You know what really? A couple of hat down DiCaprio is walking in here. We know where you are. We know what you
1: see you, baby.
3: I see you. Yeah. I see you, man. I won't say anything. But you know who else we saw? The South Sydney Rabbitohs.
1: We did.
0: Yeah.
3: On Mad Monday-ish.
1: On Saturday.
3: They were very simple. They were
0: very sober.
3: They were very sober. I saw Jack White and a couple of the lads, and they were very well behaved.
1: Can I say, how times have changed? Like, I was disappointed in the lads. I thought they'd be bouncing off the walls, mate. They all come up, said hello.
3: Had their shirts on.
1: It didn't even smell like they'd been on the piss.
0: Well, there's been a bit in the media, so I reckon they're probably keeping a low profile.
1: You've got to enjoy
0: your
1: year, Kat.
0: Yeah.
1: Come on, the boys.
3: Hey, if you're not in the media, you haven't had a good moment.
1: That's it. Hope they're firing up today.
0: Well,
1: something.
0: It was a Saturday, so I have a feeling they've probably gone on until now. And is that what happens? Then on Monday, did you fire up again?
3: It was always hard losing on Friday.
1: It was the best.
3: It happened a lot of the times. We'd lose on Friday night, but they are turning up to today, the South Sydney boys. And

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1: Watch all the best bits of Bo Ryan, Cad and Woodsy on Instagram. Follow at Triple M Instagram. Now you can tell by the way he knows his
2: sport. It's a sports report and here's his report. Woodsy's sports report.
3: Woodsy, finals really ramp up and get good this weekend, but Cleary, what do you know?
4: Yeah, you're right, with the finals. So we know the results, right? Knights beat Rabbitohs, Dolphins beat Warriors, Sharks beat Cowboys, and the Panthers beat the Roosters. So this week will be a game on Saturday night, Roosters taking on the Sharks, the Allianz at 7:50.
0: Huge game.
4: And on Sunday afternoon, mate, the Warriors take the Knights. They've moved the game from Go Media Stadium to Eden Park.
0: Wow.
4: I think that holds probably 15 to 20,000 more. And you got to remember, the Go Media game last week sold out in 17 minutes. And, you know, disappointed to 17. See the Warriors lose, but it was a great performance from the Dolphins. But you just mentioned Nathan Cleary, Kat. It was a huge game yesterday. They beat the Roosters 19-12. Nathan Cleary was sin bin right on half time for what he did. So it was last play. Hugo Savalo goes a kick. It was a nothing play. Nothing was really on. But hearing him talk after the game, he thought he had the opportunity to make a charge down. As he goes to charge down the ball, he followed the line of the ball, but he makes contact with the leg of Savala, which we've seen recently in the last probably 12 to 18 months that has been outlawed. You cannot do that. As soon as you make contact with the kicker, especially a leg, and you're coming from, you know, they said, the ref at times said it was high force. That's definitely going to be 10 to bin. It's definitely going to be a penalty. But now the big interesting is what the charge is going to be. I think if it's a grade two, could be in a bit of trouble. But what we saw earlier in the year from Trey Mooney from a grade two, he came outside
0: that's
4: in.
0: Not the same.
4: It was quite reckless. It was just like a shoulder charge. He made contact with the leg. This one with Cleary, Savala plays the rest of the game. The one on Trey Mooney, he did on Tanner Boyd. He stayed down. He was injured for a little
0: bit. It's not the same.
4: I think at worst, Nathan Cleary is looking at a fine. I can't see a suspension for this because if it is, fair dinkum.
0: Can I just say this? It's very similar to the Josh Curran one on Luai, right?
4: Yep.
0: And that
4: yep.
0: was a fine, or what was that?
4: Because you remember, at the time with the Josh Curran one, he scores a 60-metre try.
0: Yeah,
4: no one recognised it. Even Luai didn't recognise it. But as soon as you see a little bit of touch to
0: the kicker's
4: leg, which we're trying to protect our kickers.
3: Of course.
4: There's going to be some penalties.
0: They can't suspend the best player in the game ahead of the biggest games of the year. There's no intention, man. They can't suspend him. NRL, if they suspend him, man.
4: Whether he's the greatest player of all time or not, it's not a suspension worthy. You can understand those ones where it's like a spear tackle and there's an injury to the player.
3: Yeah.
4: This was nothing. Savala's leg gets pushed back a little bit.
0: He actually ended up with a foot injury, Cleary.
4: It did, and that's what I was going to say.
0: He did. He limped off he was limping around at the end.
4: Well, that was my next point. There was even more drama with Nathan Cleary. He does kick the winning field goal, but he didn't kick the goal after Toa scores to seal the match because he's got I don't know if it's a foot, if it's a hip pointer, or something. For the last 10, 15, he was just limping all over the field. So I'll tell you what, it was a huge game for the Panthers, and they needed that week off.
0: They do. They'll have a week off. Dolphins, first time in history.
4: History. That was their first finals match. And as I said, Roosters v Sharks this week. Are you going to tip your Sharkies over there, big fella?
0: I don't want to give them the kiss of death. As much like that. That's the game. That could be the game of the year. I mean, like honestly, they're both.
4: Cat, can we just go to the break? Can we cut this man off, please?
0: Sharks by one.
5: We must find another brain. You're crazy.
6: It's time to test the statistical knowledge of Sydney's Brains Trust with a guy that's the complete opposite of a genius. It's time for Bo Knows.
3: Oh, get involved. Have a bit of fun with us on our favourite segment. You could score yourself a $150 voucher to the four-wheel drive supercentre.
0: Oh, wow. That's great.
3: Ooh, yeah.
0: It's been time for camping season.
3: That's it.
0: Here we go. 17% of people would not date someone who does this.
4: Oof.
0: What is it? This is
4: 17% of people. Okay.
3: It's not massive, but it's still significant. It's still one in five, essentially.
0: So
3: almost.
0: This is like, are you going to go what you guys think for yourselves, or are you going to go just jump into 17 here? Because I'm going
4: to
0: go.
4: I think what I think is probably different to what everyone else thinks.
0: You're going to try and get the 17% right.
4: Well, you know what, mate? Musical, like going to a musical theatre, that's rubbish.
3: Oh, like someone that's in it or someone that just likes
4: to sit
3: going
4: there,
3: to
4: someone
3: it.
4: Wants every weekend, let's go check out a theatre. How good is that?
0: You've got to be in the right headspace.
3: Yeah,
0: for it.
3: And mate, that's not an every weekend
4: right headspace.
3: Thing.
4: Let me go have about 1,000 schooners the night before I can sit and have a good sleep while the missos watching the theatre.
0: Have you ever been there hungover?
4: Yeah, I have.
0: That's the worst.
3: Oh, no, actually, which one?
4: I haven't. I went to see Lion King. That's the only thing I've ever seen.
3: Lion King's good.
4: Not as good as the movie.
0: No, the movie's better.
4: Yeah, way better.
0: The movie is better.
3: I don't know. The theatre's pretty good. Nah, when they walk down with the big elephant, that's cool.
0: Well, I haven't seen Lion King theatre, so I can't jump in here.
3: Okay, no, it's wonderful. Really? But some people are theatre goers in summer.
0: I didn't want to ruin the movie. Really? The movie had a good vibe on
4: it. Already
0: me.
4: Knew what the ending was.
0: Yeah, I know. Don't tell me. Don't tell me.
4: Nah, won't say
0: don't
4: it.
0: Tell me. Don't you dare tell me.
4: I won't.
0: Okay.
4: Simba.
0: All right. 17% of people would not date someone who does theatre.
4: Although there is one theatre I want to see.
3: What?
4: The Book of Mormon.
3: Oh, it's great. You would have loved
4: me, you promised me we're going to have a team outing there.
3: Yeah.
4: We never went.
3: You would actually love. That's one that you would really enjoy.
4: I don't know what you're talking about. I haven't seen it.
0: Late switch. Mm. What about you, Kat? Because this is, I want to know about this. This is 17% of people would not date someone who does this. What do you think it is? And what's your non-negotiable?
3: Well, I reckon mine, I'm actually answering for myself here.
0: That's what I want.
3: Smoking.
4: Oh, yeah, rank.
3: Yeah, I can't stand it.
0: So you meet a great guy, right?
3: He's
0: a big, tall Sudanese guy. He lives in the area and he can play basketball, shoot better than anyone you've ever seen.
4: Damn, what's up, baby?
0: What's up, man? My little maple leaf.
4: Yeah.
0: Man, and he speaks American.
3: I was going to say, how does a Sudanese guy speak
0: Because he grew up in America.
4: Have a drag, my doobie.
0: And you're having the best time, right? You've just a match. He wears denim, you wear denim. He's been surfing at Urban Surf because he can surf too.
4: Wow. He's got a little cornrows.
3: This guy is a dream guy.
0: Yeah, he's got the cornrows down to like mid-length on his scapula.
3: Yeah.
0: And he's like, what's up, baby? And you're like, I've never been so happy. Work's going great with Bo and Woodsy. You're going great, Jamal. And then Jamal pulls out a cigarette, a Winnie Red, and starts smoking it.
4: Ooh.
0: What do? You're at the crossroads.
4: And he's going in little circles.
0: He's like, come on, baby, come over here. Why are you moving away, baby? Why are you doing that?
3: You've given me perfection, and then you've given me a blip on the radar.
0: Can you look past that?
3: I probably could because you've given me such great perfection, it'd have to be, it's a big non-negotiable for me.
0: But what are you doing there? He's going to stay in the car with Jamal?
3: I reckon we're going to have a talk about it and just say, look, is this a long-term
4: thing? I'm with you.
3: Yeah,
4: man.
3: It's just rank. And then it goes in your hair, in your clothes, and then it's in your apartment, and people walk into the apartment and they can smell it.
0: If he's smoking inside,
3: no, he's done.
0: He smokes in the
3: Jamal
0: bed
3: is done. Kat,
0: Jamal smokes in the bed.
3: In the bed. Oh,
0: Jamal has sex then smokes.
3: Oh, because then he's going to fall asleep.
0: He's old school Sudanese.
3: Nah.
4: So my Nana Pop, every morning, wake up, black coffee with a durry.
0: Someone I know who I love a lot used to have a cigarette and Pepsi Max for breakfast.
3: Oh, yuck.
0: But I love
4: it. My pop would even get a Crown Lager. He loved the Crown Lager with the curry.
0: Kat says smoking.
3: I reckon it's more.
0: Incorrect. Let's go, Sydney. What do you think it is? 17% of people would not date someone who does this. What is it? Let's go to our callers. Jeffrey from Campbelltown. Welcome to Bocat and Woodsy, mate.
7: How you going, guys?
0: Going well. Mad Monday. What do you think it is?
7: I think bad hygiene, not brushing teeth and bad teeth.
3: Yeah, that's gross.
4: Damn.
3: Yeah.
4: Damn, that's me, man.
0: That's Woods.
3: No, you're good. I thought you smell good. You don't brush your teeth, though.
4: I don't brush my teeth, man.
3: You don't smell, though.
4: I just have a couple of chewing gums and good as gold.
0: Yeah. So you do think about it.
4: Yeah, I made a couple of chewies. The breath's got to smell good. A couple of mints.
0: Jeff, you could never date Woodsy.
7: Oh, I don't know.
4: Imagine we go for a big patch. You wouldn't know what you're going to get inside that
0: never
4: mouth.
0: Never know, Jeff. That's the attitude we want on this Monday. Don't put a line through it.
3: Exactly.
0: Because
3: you can't be fussy this day and age. Keep your options open.
7: As long as you say no homo before it, it's all good.
0: Okay. Hey, you know what? The thing about...
4: I didn't expect that one.
0: That one come out of nowhere, man. We are live on the air.
4: That was like a shot to the ribs.
0: That was a piccolo that just hit right between the eyes. Jeff, the good thing about hygiene, you can change it, guys. You don't put a line through their name. You can put a little bit of chewy in their mouth. So Jeff says bad hygiene. Incorrect. You enjoy your day, mate. Stay safe out there. Let's go to the text line. Steve from Bankstown says 17% of people would not date someone who lives at home with their mother.
3: Oh, okay. that would be up there.
0: What about their dad?
3: Still no. If you're living at home with your parents.
4: You can imagine, but if it's a bloke, right, living at home with his mum, you're going to get well-cooked. Good food.
3: Yeah, but that's the thing. It makes me automatically think they're used to not doing anything on their own.
4: You know what I reckon in my household, right? If I split with Sarah, I'd go live with her parents.
3: Yeah.
4: Do you know what I mean?
0: I know.
4: Yeah.
0: I'd probably move in there too, man.
4: Yeah, mate.
3: They would probably have a say with that too.
4: Mate, Jen and Lindsay, they're sensational.
0: They'd be like, why is Bo coming over all the time? You're like, Bo sees I'm onto something good here, and he's coming with me.
4: Exactly right.
0: Just tell everyone we're not in love.
4: Yeah. No.
0: Incorrect. But riddle me this, Kat. Riddle me this. You're what? 22 years old. You're 22 years old.
3: Different.
0: Hang on.
3: No,
0: hang on a second,
3: different.
0: Guys.
3: No, that's different.
0: Oh,
3: now
0: it's
3: I'm talking
0: different.
3: About my age group. Oh, if you're okay. 40 and okay. you're living at home.
0: All right.
3: And you're living there because a lot of people go, I'm looking after my parents.
4: What if you've got
3: no,
4: a mad
3: you're
4: house?
3: You're scabbing off them.
0: What if you're down on your luck?
4: Yeah, exactly.
3: That's,
4: right.
3: I mean, that's, if it's
0: things.
3: Temporary, if you're just moving in temporarily and hey, then you're moving out,
0: cards haven't fallen your way, right? Lost your job, lost your missus.
3: Oh,
0: can't
3: oh
0: see
3: now
0: your
3: you're
0: kids.
3: Making me feel bad.
0: Can't see your kids. You're living home with your mum just to get back on track. You're Sudanese. You finally meet Kat. You smoke. You get past the smoking and you're like, I just live at home with my mum, baby.
4: Oh, yeah.
0: Just until I bounce back, man. You know, you should be. Your point guard? Okay, all gone. Let's go to Harry from Master.
8: Now we're power forward.
0: Now, baby, you know I can shoot like the baby girl. You know I love it when you replay my cornrows.
3: Oh.
4: Just put your hand through it, baby.
0: Baby, come on. You want to pop
4: these? You want a drag of this dirty?
0: I got these from the tobacconist that closed down at the back. $20 cash, baby.
4: Yeah. You can wear my do-rag.
0: You wear my do-rag, baby. We could share do-rags, baby. Harry, good morning.
9: Oh, my God.
10: Morning, Bo.
4: He has.
0: 17% of people would not date someone who does this. What do you got?
10: Is it people who are swingers?
4: Oh, oh, oh, fruit bowl.
0: Oh, what? You wouldn't?
4: Wow.
0: You wouldn't?
10: No way.
3: Yeah, I don't like
4: to share. Not a
3: sharer. Yeah, no, someone always is crying in their car.
0: I'm
3: it's
0: jealous.
3: As much as you think.
4: Big Woods is a greedy man when it comes to my wife.
0: Same. When was the last time you swung, Harry?
10: Never.
0: Okay. Yeah, okay.
3: He doesn't share either.
10: Well, not into that.
0: Not into that. No.
11: Bo Ryan, Kat and Woodsy. The
12: Rush Hour. Who has to lift?
13: You have to maroon.
12: Oh,
13: why? After bagging the nights out all last week, I just thought, you know what? This is the best phone call I'm going to make.
12: So you think that was a fair game, do you? You think that was a fair game?
14: It was a fair game.
12: In my head, South won.
14: Maroon, you got to...
12: I think I like that new segment, and I think I should win the prize because I was the top of
11: it. Maroon, Millie and Nathan Hindmarsh. The Rush Hour. This afternoon at 4 on Triple M.
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0: Now, Woodsy, you're a very hands-on dad.
4: Thanks, mate.
0: You like to get in and around the school.
4: I do,
0: I do. Pick up, whether it can be a Father's Day thing. You don't miss a beat, do you, mate?
4: Well, try to be there because I never had that myself.
0: Didn't want to go there. But
4: honestly, so with it was Coco. So her preschool on Friday afternoon, they did a Father's Day because they try to work it with the schools in the area. The week previously, a lot of the schools were, you know, I was lucky enough to get off work here early with you guys. You gave me the opportunity to go to Buster's one. And there's a couple of primary schools in the area that they sort of work with because they sort of feeder into them schools, so they know what days they're doing it, and they couldn't fit the preschool ones in. So we did it a week later. And on Friday afternoon, so after we were down at Cronulla, I go home, I have a little bit of a rest, have a train, have a rest. I get in there early because I've got to go to the rush hour afterwards. So it was like 2 to 3.30.
0: My man's got to work.
4: Yeah. Got to work again, man. I got to work. So I wanted to get in there early. So I got there about 1.30 for my daughter, Coco. I get around there, mate, and she's just showing me all her stuff. You know, say hello to all the preschool teachers. They're sensational where she goes. They're so good.
0: Yeah, shout them out, bro. Give her a couple.
4: I'm meeting an Andu. You know, great school, mate. Great school. Yeah. But I go and she's introducing me to her friends. There's this one. There's that one. And then when her best friend come up, the preschool teacher had a bit of a grin on her face.
0: Uh-oh.
4: And I was like, oh, okay. And she goes, oh, so this is Coco's best friend at school. And she goes, the dads will be coming in later and you should meet him because you can have little play dates after and the girls can play at the park and all that. So half an hour goes by, 2 o'clock when all the fathers are coming here and she grabs me and she goes, oh, the dad's just walked in.
0: Uh-oh.
4: So I've just looked around the corner. I've had a little bow peep. Here's this bloke in suit pants, a jacket, but this jacket was the NRL referee's boss jacket.
3: Oh, yes.
4: Jared Maxwell's daughter is my daughter's best friend.
0: Oh, wow.
4: You couldn't. Oh, my God.
0: Thank you, universe.
3: I couldn't find
4: if
3: each other.
4: If the stars
3: better.
4: Aligned.
0: did you talk?
4: It was a little bit sheepish at the start, but we gravitated to each other. So, like, our daughters were playing. I was on one side of the sandpit, he was on the other.
0: Yeah.
4: And I thought I should be the bigger man. I'll come in.
0: Good on you.
4: And he goes, Woodsy. I go, Jared. He goes, you going to be good with us this weekend?
0: Did you have a whistle?
4: I said, if the bloke's ref well, I will be. But honestly, he, you know what? It turned out he's actually a good fella.
0: Hey, you know what? The only person worse than him, if it was, you know who?
4: If it was Ashley Klein, I'm walking out of the joint.
0: Or Billy Slater.
3: Or Billy Slater.
4: No. Well, mate, we don't go to a prim property one like that, so it's all good.
8: I'm guessing the players. Give me three words for the players.
9: Give us words for the players.
6: Bocat and Woodsy's Words for the Players.
3: In celebration of the finals, we are changing the suburb game to guess the NRL players. Now, I have gone with teams that are currently still in the finals.
4: Yes,
0: good girl.
3: So, but for everyone else, when they get involved next, any current NRL player I will take.
0: Beautiful. Current?
3: Current.
0: Okay.
3: Yes.
0: And I love that. Have we persuaded you to watch a lot more footy than you normally would?
3: Yeah, definitely.
4: Oh, please, okay. You just watch the Panthers for sorrow.
3: No, it's not true. No,
4: Tarpany's out, so he's not a Canberra fan anymore.
0: I don't have favourites.
3: That's it. And I'm allowed to pick the teams that I enjoy to watch.
0: And she's allowed to just choose Islanders.
4: Have you
0: for
4: seen
0: this game.
4: Jermaine Asako?
3: No.
0: Oh, you'd love him. Okay, yeah. Give me his legs.
3: Oh, okay. Pull up a photo while I give you three words.
0: He's always oily. He's always got oil.
4: His body sensor.
0: He's always got oil on his legs.
3: Yeah. Mm-mm. No. Wow. It's
0: Let's get a photo up, producers. First thing we've had to do today. Let's get that going.
3: I'm going to give you three words. You've got to guess the current player playing finals at the moment.
0: Oh wow.
4: Yes.
3: Okay. Here we go. Five siblings. Car.
0: Five siblings. Brady.
4: Tom Whitey.
0: Five siblings, car, something.
4: Car, Ford, Jackson Jack, Ford.
3: Oh,
4: yeah,
3: yes.
4: Jackson Ford.
3: Yes, well done,
4: Jackson
3: Woodsy.
4: Five. Yeah,
3: yes,
4: baby.
3: Yes, well done, Woodsy.
4: Oh, yes.
3: Okay, that was so quick. I'm going to give you another one.
4: Sorry, guys.
0: Very good there, guys.
3: Chambers, Ronald, Skinny.
0: Chambers, Mick. Ronald, McDonald.
3: So skinny. It's a Mick something?
4: Skinny, small, skinny, tiny.
0: McSweeney, McInnes.
4: Cam McInnes.
3: No.
0: McDonald. What's the first
3: really
0: word?
3: Really good in Origin.
0: What's the first word?
4: Jack Bostock.
3: No.
0: What's the first word?
3: Chambers.
4: Nathan Cleary.
0: Chambers Gunn. Something. Chambers.
3: No.
4: Liam Martin.
0: Wait, hang on. Really good in Origin.
3: Yes.
0: Something.
4: Hemmer. Hemmer so Tabio Fido.
3: If you're skinny, you're.
4: Large.
0: Lean.
4: Lean.
0: McLean. Oh. Casey McLean.
3: Yes.
4: Mick. Claim.
0: Oh, Casey Chambers. Yeah. Always think
3: Casey
0: gun.
3: Chambers.
4: Idiot
0: always think
4: Woods.
0: Gun. Where's the gun for the
4: that's
0: Chambers?
4: That's a really good one because yep. He was really good in Origin.
0: Yes. He was good in Origin.
3: Okay, one more yes, just to see. Okay, here we go.
4: Let's go.
3: Beach, working, chips.
4: Chips. Fries.
0: Chips. Something chips. Casino. Chips in.
4: Beach.
0: Chips.
4: Beach.
0: Beach.
4: Sand.
0: Sand.
4: Sand.
0: Sandy.
3: Working.
0: On. Working on. Sand on. Sand and Smith.
4: Sand and Smith.
3: Yes! Yes!
4: Chips. Oh, Smith Chips.
3: Yes,
4: oh,
3: Smith
4: yes.
3: Chips.
4: Oh, yes.
0: Beach Sand.
4: He had a cracker working, of a game the other night, too.
0: Working on.
3: Yeah, on. So sand on Smith.
0: Working, we're on.
3: Yeah, we're on.
0: You were on.
4: We're on.
3: 1-3-3-5-3.
0: One on, man. Let's go to Andrew. Good morning, buddy.
7: Morning, all.
0: Is the current player playing finals? No?
7: Yeah, he's a current player, maybe playing finals.
0: Okay, good. Okay. Didn't want to show your cards there. Good man.
3: All right, we're ready for you.
7: Car lift wheel.
3: Car
4: is car lift together or
3: it's
4: just
3: like
4: car?
3: Jack.
7: Yeah,
3: Jack.
7: Car lift is together.
0: Jack Goodyear.
3: Jack.
4: Boss Stock.
0: Jack.
4: White Ton.
0: Jack wheel. Jack.
4: Jack.
3: Jack
4: lift.
3: Circle.
4: What's
3: Jack
4: lift?
3: Jack
0: Cole. Jack Cole.
4: Jack Cogger.
0: No. Jack Cogger.
7: Same team.
0: What is it?
3: Same team.
0: Jack.
4: Same
0: Jack
4: team.
0: Jack from Penrith.
7: Jack Cogger.
0: Oh,
3: Jack Cogger.
0: Unlucky, you nearly got a
4: I said Jack Cogger. Cogger.
0: Unlucky,
3: you
0: just missed it.
3: I didn't get it. All
0: no,
3: right,
0: you said
3: well,
0: Jack
3: okay.
0: Cole. I heard it.
4: Cogger. Well, what's the wheel, brother?
7: Cog. It's a wheel. Cog is a wheel.
0: What's the gur?
7: Oh, we had to leave that off.
0: Very good. I like that. I like it, Andrew.
4: Andrew.
0: I like the layered
4: well,
0: ones. I love it when you let the gur go to the side.
4: I love it.
0: I'll leave the gur for you to work out. That's a good one. Here we go.
3: Good morning, Christian. How are you?
10: Happy Mad Monday, legend.
4: Oh, here he is. That's a familiar voice.
0: Hey, Christian, mate. Good on you, mate. And remember, you are live on the air. Give us your three words.
10: I'll behave this time.
4: No, you don't have to.
10: All right. We've got great, throat, male.
0: Throat. Great Wall of China.
4: Great.
3: Right. I think I know this one.
0: Wall of China, swallow.
4: Male is a man.
3: Great would be Dane.
4: Dane great, yeah.
3: Throat would be...
0: Yes, please.
4: Oh, you're gagging.
0: Swallow.
3: Yeah, gag.
0: What's male?
3: Guy.
0: Oh,
4: Dane Guy.
0: No,
4: yeah.
0: Double G guy.
4: He's already used a couple of different words for that one.
0: Dane.
10: I had it differently, and I thought, no, we better not do that one.
0: Oh,
3: yeah,
0: no,
3: I know
4: very
3: going
4: smart.
0: So, Dane, how's throat gay?
3: No, gag.
0: Oh, gag.
4: Gag.
3: Yeah, you're going with the
0: sorry,
3: spelling.
0: Sorry, my bad.
3: Going for, sometimes bad. You go with the spelling.
0: My bad.
3: Yep.
0: My bad.
4: Dane Gag.
0: Dane Gag guy.
3: Guy.
0: All right.
3: Gag
0: great.
3: Guy.
0: Very good.
4: Yeah, well done, Christian.
3: Both of you guys get a prize. That's excellent.
4: Beautiful.
0: Guys, after the huge success of the NFL that was played in Australia, and I'll admit it, it was played in Melbourne
3: of
0: on
3: course.
0: Friday.
4: That really pissed me off.
3: Yeah,
0: business leaders
3: hurt.
0: All around the country demand different events, and they all want a piece of the pie. And the New South Wales events people have got a fund together. So they've thrown all money into a fund to try and get
4: like
0: the big events.
4: Fund.
0: Like a trust fund. I mean, Chris Minns is doing his best. I don't think we have the budget of the other states, I'll be honest with you.
3: I don't think we do. I think you're right, which is why Melbourne is getting a lot of these big ticket events.
4: And that's why Minzy needs to pull his finger out. Come on,
3: yeah.
4: Minzy.
0: It's the art of the sell.
4: That's it.
0: But I'm looking at some of the biggest events we've got in the country coming up.
4: Yep.
0: And Sydney, they would look really good in Sydney. Really, really good.
4: What are we
0: good.
4: Looking at?
0: Well, this is what Sydney should get because okay. We love our city.
4: Yep.
0: Right. We all grew up here. Respectfully.
4: Yes.
0: We all want a piece of this pie. I'm looking at the big events coming up and it'd look good with the Sydney in it.
4: All right, let's go. Okay. What do we got?
3: What do you think?
0: Melbourne Cup.
4: No, yes. We've got the Everest.
0: We do have the Everest.
3: No, I want Melbourne Cup because then you get the public holiday as well. We're a bit low on public holidays. So you get the Melbourne Cup, you change it to Sydney Cup. We get the public holiday as well.
0: Yep, but we have Sydney Cup for the traditionalists.
4: Yep.
0: We have Melbourne in brackets. Yeah. We can still call it the Melbourne Cup. But we have it in Sydney. What do you guys think? I like it.
3: I love it.
4: I do like it.
3: That'd be high on my list.
4: Yep.
0: And you have 2 days off.
3: Yes.
0: 2 days off. So it's on the Tuesday. You have Wednesday, Thursday off. Come back to work Friday. It's more of a bit of a meeting. How was the week?
3: Turn your computer on. Turn it off.
0: Had a couple of big nights. How about you, Frank? What did you get up to? Frank's got that look in his eye.
4: Frank the Tank.
0: What do you guys think we should get?
3: I would love NBA. So I would love, reaching for the stars.
0: Go for it.
3: A championship series game 7.
0: Just the game 7?
3: Just the game 7.
0: What if it doesn't go to game 7?
3: Well, that's a problem.
4: No, we need a 7-game series. Come on.
3: Yeah. No, the whole series. Maybe we want the whole series in Sydney. That's brilliant.
0: And have it at a core.
4: Yep.
0: Because when you have it in the middle of the field, you can get 100,000 there. Mate, you can get like 130,000.
4: And people on the field.
0: People on the field, people on the court.
4: I've got one.
0: They've got to bounce the ball around you.
4: I've got one.
0: Pack the court.
4: I've got one that's even bigger.
0: Go on.
4: WrestleMania. It's a two night, not just one.
0: Okay, sorry.
3: Okay. It feels a bit niche.
0: Hang on, you were using
4: it feels
0: two
4: niche.
0: Nights.
4: Yeah. Mate, people travel the world to go to WrestleMania.
0: But hang on, you want 2 nights. Melbourne Cup's only like 4 minutes. 6 minutes.
4: That's what I'm saying. It's
0: hang on. So you want 2 nights of WrestleMania?
4: 2 nights of WrestleMania.
0: Sounds good to me. Where are we gonna have it at?
4: Acor Stadium.
0: Okay, good. Okay.
4: As you just said, 130,000 people will come. Got a ring in the middle.
0: While we're at it, I want the Brisbane Olympics.
3: We're already set up for it.
0: Well, we've shown what we can do with the Olympics.
4: Yeah. Do they even have a stadium ready for it?
0: They don't.
3: Not quite.
0: They don't.
3: No.
0: They're proven they're not ready.
3: Oh. Yeah. And aren't they trying to swim something in the croc-infested waters?
0: No, yeah, mate. They're doing the Tour de France or something.
3: Yeah,
0: there's
3: something in the croc-infested waters that they're kind of dealing with at the moment.
0: Yeah, they're doing the swim.
4: Is that what they're doing, the rowing?
0: They're doing the 1,500-metre swim at Australia.
3: Yeah, either the rowing or the triathlon or something.
0: They're doing the triathlon through Cairns.
3: Yeah, they're trying to get the crocs to move on.
0: That ain't working.
4: What about the Soccer World Cup final?
0: Well, I don't want to be greedy, but we're here already. Mm. I want the Soccer World Cup final.
4: Yep.
0: And I also want to see Real Madrid play Barcelona.
4: Oh, yep. What's that one called? That's the...
0: Well, it depends what comp they're in. La Liga.
4: La Liga,
0: Your UEFA Champions League final. We'll take that. The Copa La Liga. We'll take both of them, please. Is it too much to ask?
4: But you know what? So far, they've all been sport. How about we get like Coachella or Tomorrowland?
3: Oh.
4: Brother.
0: Coachella in Kernel. Coachella in Far Kernel.
3: Oh. Harry Styles.
0: A Burning Man. What?
4: What do you mean?
3: Burning Man. Let's do Burning Man too.
4: I'd love it in Mount Drew it.
0: Rudy Hill.
4: Rudy Hill.
0: You going to Burning Man this weekend, bro? In Rudy Hill? Yeah, we are. We're setting fire to the crowd.
4: Oh, yeah. This Rudy Hill sounds great.
0: Burning Rudy. Rudy Burning. Oh, very good. All right, we'll leave that with you, Minzy. Good luck, mate.
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0: Now, Cad, at our team bonding session on Saturday, you kept standing up. Right, and jumping around with your leg and kicking around like you're in some discomfort.
4: Was literally
0: something. I noticed because I wasn't drinking. I noticed stuff like
4: that. So did I, man.
0: And I'm on my feet a lot. What was going on there?
3: Oh, it's a bit of what happened is on Thursday I went for a surf and I usually get there and I have all my stuff like in a bucket so that you can put the wetsuit in at the end and it's like stays, you know, traps all the moisture. And so I tend to put my bucket right in the mulch in this garden.
4: Okay.
3: Like just right there, right next to the concrete. And then, it's a surf bucket.
0: Oh, okay.
3: So I'd changed into my wetsuit, chucked the tracksuit pants like just on top of the bucket, right by the mulch. When I come out of the surf, I put on one of those towel dresses.
4: So you can change easily.
3: And so
0: the hood.
3: Yeah.
4: In the Velcro.
3: Exactly. Mm. And so you can just whack your tracksuit pants on, easy access, no undies. And then I whack on a jumper and we go straight to the cafe. I go with the old blokes because it's middle of the day.
0: Yeah.
3: And then we have a coffee at the cafe. And so I'm sitting there in the cafe and it was like there was a thorn in my pants and I had these sharp little like points and I went, what's that? And then I was like, no, there's a sharp sting. And it got to the point where it was like about 10 zaps.
4: Ooh.
3: And I ended up having to say to the guy I was having a coffee with, I'm really sorry, I've got a situation in my pants. I need to dig around and find out what's going on.
0: Down there,
3: So I've put my hand in, the stinging was unreal. and I've put my hand in my pants and I'm rummaging around in
0: like
3: the cafe.
0: Like David Copperfield.
3: It was an emergency. Yeah. It's like, you know when the magicians take their undies off without, yeah. It was like that.
0: Simpsons, they do
4: yeah,
0: it.
4: They
0: oh,
4: do
0: no,
4: that, yeah.
0: Or Zoolander when he goes... Vroom, vroom,
3: yeah,
0: vroom.
3: Zoolander when he pulls his undies out. Yeah. And so I've ended up pulling out this massive bull ant.
0: Oh, what?
3: Whoa. It was a massive bull ant.
4: You literally had ants in your pants.
3: Literally, and it had stung like you wouldn't believe. Mm. I've shown you the marks on it. But it had gone all the way up to just the crease of my privates. And has gone to town there, so...
4: Did it leave its mark?
3: Of course it has.
0: She just showed me in the break, respectfully. I kept my hands behind my back. We're in the camera's area section where they could see everything.
4: Okay.
0: And it's not great.
3: It's horrendous.
0: It looks like a bit of a burn.
4: Oh, okay.
3: And it's gone all the way up my inner thigh, straight up to the privates.
4: Have you put cream on it?
0: I didn't see that far up. I only saw to the inner groin area.
3: No, I didn't show you the bit that really is stinging.
0: Yeah. But that, how many bites you got?
3: I reckon about 15. It went to town.
4: Well, it must smell nice. It must be nice and yummy for it.
0: I was just trying to hide. I was trying to get all the way up to the bosom.
4: Oh, yes. Yeah, said, reach its
0: here,
4: way up.
0: While I'm here, don't mind if I do.
4: Oh, let me.
0: But anyway, bites on the private parts. I mean,
4: worse.
0: I can't speak on, but you were in discomfort. And is it
3: of
0: feeling
3: course.
0: A bit better?
3: A little bit. But unfortunately, when I go, with women, we don't have aim. So it goes like, it's an uncomfortable situation.
4: Oh, you mean you go to the toilet?
3: Yeah,
4: okay.
3: It's not nice. You're
0: pissing on it.
4: I wonder what you're aiming at.
0: I can't relate to that because that looks really bad. Like those bites look bad. But when I was a kid living in Albion Park down past the Gong.
4: Oh, here we go.
0: I used to watch Rambo.
4: Oh, yeah. Right?
0: And one of my best mate's uncles was in the army.
4: Oh, right? Yep.
0: But he gave me all this old army gear. So I'd watch Rambo and go, that's it. I'm going to go shoot all the army people.
4: Oh, jeez.
0: And I'd put on his stuff, get me dad's belt, tie it, put a hole through the belt, put paint on my face and go out and shoot everything that I could see out in the bush. Obviously a fake gun. I'm 11 years old, head tied by myself, like very, very alarming behavior now I look back. And I come back one day, same thing, feeling in like under my undies.
4: Yeah.
0: And, you know, when you're young, you don't really know what's happening, right?
4: Yep.
0: But I feel around there when I jump in the shower and I've got a tick in the gooch. So between
3: my
0: ass and you know what?
4: Yeah.
0: There is a tick.
4: In the Gucci.
0: In the Gucci. And you can't just pull ticks out because the head stays in.
4: Well, you got to get the whole tick out.
0: Like, that's right.
4: Yeah, and you can't rip them quick.
3: You need someone with tweezers.
0: Well, I told my mum, and next thing we're down at the local GP, I've got my knees back at my chest, lying there as a 12-year-old waiting
4: with good flexibility.
0: And he came down with the tweezers and he took it out and he said, there you go, mate. Tick is gone.
4: Did he show you the tick afterwards? Because they're pretty,
3: they're gnarly.
0: It was very small. But I was carrying on like it was the biggest tick that had ever walked the earth. Anyway, straight back, army gear on, went out to kill the rest of the people in the war I was fighting.
3: So tough.
0: And I lost that war as well. So I wasn't having a great day. 133353, Sydney. Cat's been bitten by a bull ant on the you know what. I had a tick on my gooch. 133353, what bit you on the privates? Was it an insect? Was it a reptile? Was it a dog?
3: Anything. Yes. Oh, actually, yeah. Any will take a dog as well.
4: I might have one for you after the break.
0: Oh, yeah. Go on. 133353, what beat you on the privates? We're going to roll the dice here, Sydney. We're going to go to Heya from Cronulla straight off the top. Heya, welcome to the show.
12: Oh, good morning, Mo and Kat and Goosey.
4: Heya.
0: Right. Quick Goose. Hey, Heya.
12: Yes.
0: You're live on the air. Now, what has bitten you or been around your privates?
12: It was the mouse. And it happened in one of the country towns a long time ago.
0: Yes, yes, long time.
12: But it's still very funny, very ticky.
4: Okay.
12: Tickling, yes.
0: How did the mouse get into that area?
4: Happen, yeah,
0: how did it start? Because we understand the mouse was with you in the end. But where did it, with the middle bit, how did the mouse get to that area?
12: It was a long story, but short.
0: Yeah, short.
12: It was during the session.
3: Oh, during the session?
4: Oh, during sexy time. Yes.
12: Private town. Oh. Yeah. Intimate. Very intimate. And then I always feel like tickling at the bottom toe.
0: Oh, you could feel the tickle.
12: And me and my partners, they keep saying to each other, like, what do you do?
0: Yeah, that feels good.
12: Yeah, that feels good.
0: You
12: learn
0: a new one. You learn a new one.
12: I know.
0: And then he's like, I'm in the shower. I'm in the shower. And then you're like, he's like, I'm in the shower, babe. What are you talking about? And you open your eyes and the mouse is there. Oh, what?
12: Yes.
0: Hey, hang on. Hey, we appreciate you. Hey, hang on the line. Yeah. We're going to send you something. Yes. All right? We're going to send you something. We appreciate you. There you go, guys. The mouse has snuck into the bed again.
4: It's brilliant.
0: Wasn't me. It was the mouse.
4: It was the mouse.
0: He was singing Shaggy. It wasn't me. Let's go to Olivia from Cronulla again. Olivia, good morning.
13: Hi.
0: Welcome to the show. You're live on the air. What has bitten you in the privates?
13: So when I was 15, I was on a bushwalk with my partner at the time, and I've stopped off, done a squat in the bush, gone about my day, and when I was in the shower later that evening, I felt a tick right up in there.
0: Oh,
13: yeah,
0: Jesus.
13: So I got a tick as well.
0: We got a tick as well.
13: Yeah, and so I ripped it out straight away. I freaked out. And later on, I had to get my partner's at the time's mum to get right up in there too and check that it was all out. Mortifying.
3: That is a wonderful way to introduce yourself to the family.
0: Oh, in-laws.
3: You know, in a different way.
0: Did you get the head out?
13: Yeah. Well, yeah, apparently, thanks to my ex-boyfriend's mum,
0: she
13: checked and made sure. Well, I think, I don't know if it was, I think I must have just gotten it out because she was like, yeah, you're all clear. So
0: you knew what you were doing.
4: Yeah. The mother knew what she was doing.
13: Apparently, I just panicked, so.
4: Oh, that's brilliant.
0: There you go. Hey, there you go. Well done, Olivia. There's a lesson in that. Next time you get bitten on the privates, go straight to the in-laws.
3: Bo Ryan, Kat and Woodsy.
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18: Woodsy, it is finals fever after a big lot of games over the weekend.
19: Oh, it is, Kat. And obviously, a little update on Nathan Cleary. There's no decision yet. We haven't heard yet.
5: We're still waiting.
19: We're waiting for the charge. Obviously, there will be a charge, which we're expecting, but we don't know what grade
5: charge
19: it will
5: no
19: be.
5: Charge of no charge.
19: Hopefully, it's just a fine, and that is it. But you know what? Watching the game on Friday night, South Sydney taking on the Newcastle Knights, there was a couple of contentious calls. The super coach, Wayne Bennett, he wasn't happy after the game, in particular Alex Johnson, no try, and he had this to say in his presser.
3: The quicker they get rid of the bunker, the happier I'll be. I want to know who's reffing the game. Is it the bunker or is it the referee? Because in the case of Alex Johnson, one there, or Brad Sullivan, he awarded a try. As I said, you can look at that 50 times. Everyone can come up with a different opinion on that. It's just too technical. It's not where I want the game to be personally. Okay, I've been in a long time, seen a lot of things, and I don't think the bunker enhances our game to the amount we believe it does. I'm happy to live with a referee's call. Always have been, always will be. And none of us are getting it right. The bunkers don't get it right either every time. And that's, the bunker to me was supposed to be 100% bulletproof. And it's not. It's just not what the game needs.
19: Isn't it interesting when you get a call go against you, it just makes, and you lose your game, your team gets knocked out and you have a very different opinion on the bunker.
20: I like the referee decision. I've always said that the human error of a referee decision you can live with, but you can't live with the bunker error. And we see bunker errors all the time. I know what he's doing. He's muddy in the water after
19: that. He's protecting his players, but that wasn't a muddy decision. Like, that was clear cut. Like, he comes in to make a tackle. He plays at the arm. The ball comes free. It's a knock on. And it's clear as day. You can understand why you get frustrated. There's other times in the game. Like, yesterday's one, there was a decision in the game where Brian Toyo went up for the ball with Daniel Tupou. And in my opinion, it wasn't conclusive enough to say Toyo touched it first. Mm-hmm. They just thought it was because close to the ball, but you couldn't clearly see it. So I can understand if they go, all right, we're going to go with the ref's decision on the field, but the team still has a captain's call, which they didn't. Mm-hmm. But it you can completely see. Like, and Wayne, like, he's been around forever. He's too smart. He's just deflecting.
20: We're talking about that. We're not talking about how Souths were thinking next week and the Knights ambushed him.
19: Correct. And then, but Cody Walker goes down. Do we move, you know, Latrell Mitchell to 5'8"? Has he had a bit of frustration? Or should have done that decision? This is why when you get a senior coach, they know how to handle the media very well.
20: They do. Also, I want to say on yesterday's game, Panthers versus Roosters, what a cracking game.
19: Yep.
20: What a great performance from both teams. Penrith won the arm wrestle. They're too good. I want to say this about Dylan Edwards. Give the man his flowers. Everyone always talks about the best fullback in the game. Everyone always forgets about Dylan Edwards. He reminded everyone yesterday, he's like, hang on. I'm around. I'm still here. Let me break the game wide open. Let me carry 30-something carries.
19: How can you forget about him when he won 4 comps in a row?
20: Well, people do. They always talk. Like, I love Teddy, and I love, you know, when Latrell's on fire. I love Ponga. I love Walsh. But Dylan Edwards, people forget about Dylan Edwards.
19: Most consistent fullback ever.
20: Friday, you were going to see your lovely daughter Coco at a preschool.
19: Remember I was telling you down at Cronulla, we were next door, and I was so pumped. Couldn't wait to be in there, get in there. So it started at 2 o'clock. Got there a little bit early because I had to go do the rush hour at the night time.
20: Good on you.
19: But the problem was, so I go in there, I'm having a good time with Coco, and the teacher comes up to me with a big grin on her face, and she's like, Coco's best friend, she's playing with right now. And she goes, have you met the father? And I was like, no, I don't know. She just told me this one's one of her great friends here. Because I was here earlier, she goes, just when he comes in here, I'll let you know. So about a half an hour, 45 minutes goes by, the teacher comes and grabs me. She goes, he's here. I look over, there's a bloke in black shoes, suit pants, and a jacket.
20: Overdressed.
19: On the jacket, the emblem was NRL referee, the boss,
20: the boss.
19: Jared Maxwell's daughter is great friends with my daughter. Then you know what? A little bit awkward at the start.
20: Yeah, because you haven't been kind to the referee.
19: No,
20: you've been honest.
19: He broke the ice straight away. He came in, he goes, oh, so you're going to be nice to us this weekend? Or
18: brilliant.
19: And then we end up having a little yarn, mate. Great fella. It actually kills me to say he's a good bloke.
20: He is actually a good bloke.
19: Now, looking forward to pick up time Thursdays and Fridays.
20: Do you know what? A lot of the referees are actually good people.
19: Not really.
20: From all ages.
19: Not really.
20: All grades.
19: No, I'm joking. They're all good. They just couldn't play footy.
20: It's just when they get the whistle.
18: Digging it in. I do love it, though, watching the dynamics of people wanting their kids to be friends so that they can be friends with the parents. So
20: there you go.
18: A very close friend of mine.
20: Go on.
18: The kids go to school with a very famous footballer. I won't blow up his spot. It was hilarious because they were desperately trying to get the kid to be friends with the daughter.
20: And every day
18: they go, did you play with Daisy today? And the kid's like, well, no, my best friend Eva's there.
19: They weren't pushing her towards her.
18: Oh, absolutely.
19: Oh.
18: Because then they want to talk footy.
19: You can't do that.
18: Well, it must happen all the time.
19: Oh, you're a sicko.
18: Yeah.
20: My daughter, I'm going to say it. She's probably in the car on the way to school, so thoughts and prayers to me today. My daughter goes to school with another girl who's a lovely young girl.
19: Yep.
20: And her dad, living in my area, I don't have to remind you where it is, my daughter goes to school, she's good friends with him, current NRL coach.
19: Oh, wow.
18: There's a few.
20: A lot of the coaches
19: current,
20: live
19: not
20: around.
19: One has been punted?
20: Current.
19: She's definitely not Flano's daughter.
20: No, it's not Flano's daughter. She's a little bit older than my daughter, respectfully. But my daughter's like my wife. You can't tell her. If I say to my daughter, try and be friends with her, she will leave the school. I cannot tell my daughter to do anything, which is great. She's an independent woman / girl. However, I do want some info out of it.
18: Yeah, see, that's the thing.
19: Don't we all?
20: Yeah. I do want to know who the Bulldogs are going to sign.
18: Yeah. That's the thing. The kids don't give a rat's who the parents are of their friends that they've chosen at school.
20: Also, my daughter, when she was young, and I keep circling back to this, guys, but when she was kindy or year one, we were down at the park in Cronulla, and I look over and there's this little boy wearing a Michalak jersey who plays for France, one of the greatest fly halves of all time for France. I said, oh, you like Michalak? He was a good player, wasn't he? He goes, yeah, he's my dad.
19: Oh, good play too.
20: So he married a lovely woman from the Shire and went to school with my daughter for a bit. So
19: now he's assistant coach at the Sharks.
20: Now he's assistant coach. Don't want to say anything else about the Sharks, but...
19: Yeah, he's something on the ground. Can you pick up the names you keep dropping away, bro?
20: Cameron Serrano, Fred Michalak. Do you reckon people are going to school going, oh.
18: Absolutely.
20: They go to school with Aaron Woods' son?
18: Absolutely. You two especially. There'd be lots of people going, oh, why don't you be friends with these two so we can talk about footy?
20: I'm looking for friends.
19: Oh,
20: 133353 Sydney. Who does your kid or who did your kid go to school with? Mm. Jackie from Monavale. Welcome to the show, Jax.
0: Hi, thank you.
20: Who did your kids go to school with or did?
0: Yep, so my three sons went to school with the Trbojevic boys.
19: Oh, what a family. Yeah. The legends.
0: Yep, same family doctor as well. Very exciting. Geez.
19: Yes.
0: Yeah, very personal.
20: They're very good boys.
0: Yeah, they are. They're fantastic. And I actually taught Ben to read, as a parent helper in year two as well.
19: But wow. He is the wild one of the family, Benny, isn't
20: I'll
19: he?
20: I tell you what, if you could get him to read defence, they'd be better. He's a good player. They're wonderful people.
19: They are one of the great families of rugby
20: league. You don't hear bad words about those.
19: The old man's a legend too.
20: Yeah, good. I wonder if Jackie had any dirt on him. No, we'll have to let him go.
19: You don't have any dirt on the Troy.
20: Let's go.
19: Good.
20: That's right. Yeah. Let's go to Sally from Bankstown. Sal, welcome to the show.
21: Hi, guys.
20: Who does your kid go to school with?
21: Well, it wasn't my kid. It was actually just a friend of mine. She went to school with Pierce Brosnan's daughter, Charlotte.
20: Oh,
21: they went to boarding school.
19: 007.
20: Oh, no shaken, not stirred.
19: Mr. Mopland.
18: Oh, you know whether Pierce was around a bit, like if they were doing like Father's Day things or something?
21: Well, he actually used to come every couple of weeks and take her and all the girls out for lunch.
18: You're kidding.
19: How good is that?
21: Yeah, 007 would pop in on one of the, about once or twice a month.
19: Would you wear the tuxedo?
20: He's a ladies' man, Pierce.
18: Shaken, not stirred.
21: Shaken, not stirred, yes.
20: He's Irish.
21: Beat me to it, Kat.
20: Which one is he? Is he Irish or Scottish?
21: He's Irish. No, he's Irish.
20: And then
19: To be sure.
20: The funny thing about it, the funny thing about that, in Mobland, which he is incredible, people go, geez, he's got a bad Irish accent. But he is Irish.
19: He's actually Irish.
20: He does his own accent bad. That's how good he is at acting.
19: Oh, yeah.
20: Pierce Brosnan, can you send a message from us? Or are they in touch at all, Sally?
21: Well, Charlotte has sadly passed away.
20: Sorry about that.
21: May not be able to get it through.
20: All right, well, just enjoy the rest of your day.
18: Yeah,
20: Sally.
18: Wow.
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34: Lou and Judge on Triple M, and it's about time for poo at 2:10.
35: You've crushed that, mate.
34: Mm. Thanks.
35: You know, high rocks is the new kind of latest trend. Everyone's doing it. Yeah, so is it like CrossFit? Yeah, but it's really intense. Yeah, oh, like they're people, camping.

0: She had a serious bathroom accident. Now, I'm not just talking like a poo in your pants, like a shart, just a little bit.
1: So we were
0: Jack. There's a photo there. It is like.
1: Is that all poo?
0: Yeah, like that's fully.
1: Oh, just stop it.
0: Fully running down her leg.
1: Now,
0: she kept going, Jack. She completed the entire race with human poo running down her leg
2: and dropping on the floor behind her.
0: Like burpees. You're on the floor dropping burpees. It's probably like splattering all over the floor.
1: Oh, you're joking.
0: She ended up winning.
1: Oh, no, shock horror, yeah. Louisa. No one wanted to lay on the floor covered in human fecal matter and do burpees.
0: She posted saying a win is a win. The internet is split. Now, I looked at it first.
1: That's
0: I was like
1: a Dax.
0: I looked at it first and I was like, oh, I suppose, you know, some people train so hard for this. And I thought, no, the people behind her are also running into a stench of poo.
1: That's right.
0: And how unhygienic to not stop the race when you've just got poo all over the ground. Just, it's like the Amazon River just going all the way through the high rocks.
2: Amazon River.
0: Like, it's
1: more
0: like,
1: corn.
0: Oh.
1: What? She's the one that pooed, not me.
0: Imagine doing a burpee. Head face down.
1: Oh. Or a bumpy. It's out of your bum because she's pooing everywhere.
0: Because that happens a lot when people do marathons. They poo themselves.
1: Can I just let you both know something?
0: Mm-hmm.
2: Mm-hmm.
1: I'm not committed enough to anything.
0: Same.
1: To poo. Ah, close, Cody, close.
0: Ah, close. You literally said the whole entire word.
2: You said shboo.
1: Shboo.
2: Yeah.
1: I'm not that committed to anything. If I'm, for example, if someone is handing me a $17 million check and I poo in the midst of receiving it, I'd have to decline the check. I'm not committed. I'm not that committed to anything.
0: Oh, if I was walking down the aisle and I pooed, I'd go, sorry, Wumps, turning back around.
2: I think that's fair, Nile, yeah.
1: It's a river of poo walking down the Nile. I'm going to piss you off to that.
0: Yeah, I can already tell. But I just think, like, it's not just like a little bit. Like, that's a hefty lot coming out of you.
2: Yeah.
0: Your ass.
1: Looking at the photo.
2: It's a lot.
1: It's both legs. It's, oh, man.
0: She's dedicated. She really wanted to win.
1: No, she's defecated.
2: Thank you.
1: I'll take
0: He's
1: my
0: done it.
1: Thank you.
0: He's done it. Call it a day, mate.
1: You versus Lunex. Give us a bell if you want to play.
0: 1-3-5-3.
1: I'm out.
2: Oh, no. We're going to need you. We are going to need you.
1: Right.
2: Okay. Lou and Judge.
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1: Right in the middle of the credit there, kid.
0: Sorry, mate. Couldn't hold it in.
1: Hey. This is a very, very special edition of You vs. Lou. Mm. Would you like to know why, Louisa?
0: Because we got a double Lou. Double Lou.
1: No, because it's Monday. Oh, because we got Lou. Yeah, correct.
0: Hi,
1: we got Lou on the line. Lou, how are you?
4: Hi, guys. Good, thanks.
0: It's Lulu.
4: Mm. It is Lulu. Mm.
2: Judge, how are you going to differentiate? Yeah,
1: you took the words out of my mouth.
2: Yeah.
1: Lulu?
0: Don't say poo poo.
1: You're now known as poo poo.
0: No.
1: That wasn't even going to be in my brain. You idiot. You gave that to me.
0: No.
1: So, Lou, how are you? How's your general knowledge?
4: Okay, not great, but depends.
1: Don't worry, neither is Poo's. Poo, how are you feeling today?
0: I'm feeling great. I reckon this is the best Monday I've ever had in my life, so let's get into it, shall we?
1: You look great. All right, Lou, I'm going to read the questions. First to answer gets the point. No need to buzz in. Lou, are you ready?
4: I'm ready.
1: Poo, are you ready?
0: Yes.
1: Well, in that case, you versus Lou versus Poo. We're children. Begin now. Who won the men's singles final at the US Open?
0: Djokovic.
2: No.
0: Ronaldo. Oh, he plays soccer.
1: AZ initials.
0: Anthony Zanko.
1: Alexander Zverev.
2: German
1: guy. He's actually won 9 times. So sorry. Mick Jagger was the lead singer for which band?
0: Queen.
4: Rolling Stones.
1: Oh, my days. Lou. Yeah, Lou, that's a point to you.

0: In James Bond films, which single letter serves as the name for the chief of MI6? Hint, it's in the name.
1: 007.
0: Jesus Christ.
1: Bond.
2: V1.
0: M. In the name, MI6.
2: Oh.
0: Which Australian author wrote the New York Times best-selling book, Big Little Lies?
1: Oh, I should know this. I've read it. Late Leanne Moriarty.
3: Hey.
0: Nah.
2: I mean, I have no idea.
3: It is Leanne.
0: What? It's Moriarty.
1: Oh, don't!
0: You don't get it, Pooh. Who's Moriarty? It's like calling me Jack Archfail.
1: Yes.
0: How many Oscars has Leonardo DiCaprio won?
1: One.
0: That's correct, Pooh. Which four AFL teams are officially through to the semi-finals after last week's performances?
1: Brisbane Lions.
2: Dockers. Swans.
0: Yeah.
3: And one more.
2: Collingwood.
1: Crows.
3: No.
0: It's the Hawks. The rom-com She's the Man is a modern adaptation of which Shakespeare play?
2: Romeo and Juliet?
0: No.
1: King Lear?
2: Macbeth?
0: No. Twelfth Night. Mm. Name the actress who is making headlines over a controversial ad for sports betting company.
1: Sydney Sweeney.
0: That is correct. LHR is an acronym for which popular airport?
2: London Heathrow.
0: That is correct, Lou. Too bad, Pooh. Name the two Melbourne teams that play in the Big Bash League.
1: LA Rams and 49ers.
3: They're both Melbourne something.
1: The Melbourne Storm, Melbourne's, the Melbourne big team.
0: That's the Melbourne Star, the Melbourne Renegades.
2: No.
0: Okay. Two versus Lou, two to Pooh. Okay.
3: Ooh.
0: Wow. Okay.
1: Who's having a bit of Monday, Lou or Pooh? Lou wins.
0: Lou. What is your favourite movie?
1: She's the Man.
0: You win, Lou! She got it right! Wow!
1: Go, Lou! Tickets for you!
3: It's a Blunston voucher, actually.
1: Blunston voucher tickets for you.
3: Well done, Lou. Okay.
4: This is the early drive home with Lou and Jarch.
1: Oh, it's been a big weekend of sport, hasn't it, lads?
0: Sorry, mate.
1: Said it's been a big week in a sport, lads.
0: It has, lad.
1: Why?
0: Yeah.
1: I went to the NFL, which was a pretty crazy experience. Jack, don't pull their faces, mate.
0: Sorry.
1: First game in Australia.
0: Yeah.
1: Sold out MCG in Melbs.
0: Looked electric.
3: Looked good.
1: It honestly was. It was crazy. It was the coolest vibes, fireworks, everything. It was the LA Rams home game. So they had like these, I don't know if they were fireworks, whatever they were. They were going into the sky.
0: Yeah.
1: Cheerleaders, everything, music. Jonas Brothers played halftime. I reckon I was potentially the only person in the whole entire stadium wearing a Jonas Brothers t-shirt.
0: Oh, you were wearing a Jonas Brothers t-shirt?
1: Yeah, like that was my merch.
0: Proud of you.
1: Everyone else was in 49ers and LA Rams.
0: Shock horror. I mean, they're there to watch the footy.
1: No, I was there too, Jack, to watch the footy. I'll tell you what, slow game. They stop and start a lot.
0: Slame.
1: Great for drinks breaks.
3: True.
0: Good point, actually. I never thought about that because those games can last like 4 hours, can't they?
1: Yeah, it was 4 hours and we were in direct sunlight.
0: Gotcha.
1: And usually Melbourne's not that hot. I don't know. The sun was like,
0: punching,
1: I reckon, about 19, 20 degrees. I was dying. Jeans, boots, t-shirt.
0: Fair dinkum. Okay.
1: Oh, it was bad.
0: And when you're, you know, the worst thing about that, the back sweat. Oh. I get the back sweat of it.
1: Pits were dripping sweat.
0: Good.
1: But my friend, so I was with a great group of us and there was a row of boxes behind us where famous people are and whatever.
0: Yeah.
1: And the door opens to one of them, like the window slides open and everyone turns around and everyone's like, oh my God, what the hell? It's like one of the most famous old NFL players. My friend Maddie just grabs her 49ers hat, walks straight up there, gets him to sign it. And everyone's like yelling out his name. So I start joining in. I'm going, yeah, Terry, I'm your Tezza. Go, Tezza Rice. And then everyone goes, it's Jerry.
0: Jerry.
1: So I've been yelling out. I've been going, yeah, Tez, I'm your Tezza. That's my boy, Tezza. It's Jerry Rice. Apparently he's like very famous. I think he had a fair few of those Super Bowl rings.
0: I just feel embarrassment for you.
1: Yeah.
0: I just feel embarrassed.
1: Like trying to join in with everyone.
0: Yeah, and then, like, because there's an element of that where it's like, you're a loud personality.
1: Yeah.
0: You love attention.
1: Oh.
0: You do.
1: Oh, no.
0: It feels like, and it feels like, you know, you're trying to garner Terry's attention. but it was Jerry.
1: Yeah.
0: And so it's, there's a real level of secondhand embarrassment there, bud.
1: Yeah, he won 3 Super Bowl titles with the San Francisco 49ers.
0: So he's like Jerry Rice.
1: Yeah. You don't know Jerry Rice.
0: Not a clue.
1: He's a big deal.
0: Yeah.
1: So everyone was running out getting their hat signed and stuff.
0: Yeah.
1: Not me. Just thought it was Terry.
0: It's just his brother next to him.
1: Yeah.
0: That's Terry Rice. He's an accountant. He's like, what? I love the tax breaks that you give me, Terry. You know, it's nice to be recognised.
1: Good old
0: Finally. Definitely Jerry getting all the bloody attention.
1: I was about to say Terry was loving it. Jerry was, though. He was like waving out the window, signing everyone's hats.
0: Man.
1: It was so cool. But yeah, number one thing was the Jonas Brothers. It would have been 4 minutes.
0: They did it. What do you mean?
1: Their show.
0: 4 minutes?
1: Yeah.
0: Why?
1: They just were really quick, and they didn't even sing Burning Up, the full song. They did sing John Farnham.
0: No, I saw that.
1: That was awesome. It was great.
0: But surely that's one song.
1: Yeah, they sung like a snippet of 3 of their songs, from what I can
3: just
1: remember.
3: Just a snippet of 3 of their songs.
0: Well, listen, like, for me personally, that would have been great, because I don't care about the Jonas
1: Brothers.
0: Yeah,
1: but not for me.
0: But for you, you
1: really
0: were
1: upsetting.
0: Stinging.
1: Yeah, really upsetting.
0: Hey.
1: I actually took my
0: top off.
1: Jonas Brothers top off.
0: That's the show, Jerry.
1: Yeah.
0: Jerry. That's why he looks so happy.
4: Triple M's early drive home with Lou and Judge.
0: Lou and Judge.
3: It's Lou and Judge on Triple M. Let's play this.
5: The 30 seconds game.
3: Yes, and it's all to win tickets to the brand new film starring Brad Pitt, Heart of the Beast, in cinemas September 24.
1: How many Oscars has Brad won? Has he even won one?
3: He probably hasn't, to be honest, because they're...
0: I don't know if he's won an Oscar.
1: It just seems crazy to me.
0: Yeah, he's gross.
1: It's sad to think only Leo's won only one.
0: That's wild to me.
1: Yeah. What do you win it for? Revenant?
3: Yeah.
1: Rejuvenant?
3: Revenant.
0: Nicolas Cage has won one.
1: No, he hasn't. For what?
3: Apparently Brad Pitt does have 2 Academy Awards, so there you go.
0: Okay.
1: Well, I need to know what movies, please.
0: Well, yeah. We don't.
1: Just off air, I'd like to know. Cody's jumping in.
6: Once Upon a Time in Hollywood.
1: Nice.
3: Yes. Okay, so we got Best Supporting.
6: Like 12 Years a Slave. Is that a movie?
3: Was he in that one?
6: He was a producer or something.
3: Oh, he was a producer.
1: God, he's
3: okay.
1: A triple threat.
0: What's the other one?
1: Well, he's an actor, he's a producer, and he's just a great man.
0: The classic formula of a triple threat.
1: Okay, let's play our game. We've got Christina and Nikki on the line. How are we, ladies?
7: Thank you.
0: How are
7: Hello,
0: you?
7: I'm good, thanks.
0: That away.
1: That's the Monday spirit.
0: Okay, so basically the way that you're going to do it is, Christina, I'll be playing for you. Lou, you'll be playing for Nikki. Simple
7: Yay.
0: As this. LP will give us a topic.
3: Yes.
0: You girls then sort of bid over how many items of that topic you think that we can each name. It's sort of a game of bluff in a way, depending on the topic that we... And then we've got to be able to... So if you say, oh, Judge can name 10 types of bears, I don't even know if there is.
1: Like got to do it. Grizzly bears?
0: Yeah.
3: Actually, I might have to change the topic now.
0: Oh, but Nikki, you might think Luke can name 12.
1: Yeah, oh my gosh, she's a crazy bear lady.
0: All right, let's do it. What's
3: but remember, okay. if the person who ends up playing can't do it, then the other
0: person
3: team
0: wins.
3: Automatically wins.
0: That's
3: so
0: right.
3: A bit of strategy there. Today's topic is animals that you could realistically keep as a pet.
1: Oh, Nikki, I'm not feeling that confident today.
7: This.
0: 30 seconds.
3: Yeah. 30 seconds. How many? So who's going to bid first?
7: Christine. I reckon 15.
1: Who's that?
7: Christina.
1: Okay. Nikki, do you think I can do more or less? I
0: reckon
1: know.
0: You can do more.
7: Oh, I'm going to say...
0: You can do more.
7: Less.
3: Okay, does that
7: just
3: mean...
7: Realistically,
3: that means 15.
7: But I'm okay with you, Lou.
3: Okay, that means 15 is where we're at. Judge is going to have to do it.
0: Then you can keep his pets.
3: Yep. 3, 2, 1, go.
0: Dog, cat, budgie, squirrel, rat, mouse, hamster, frog, turtle, salamander, axolotl, currawong, kookaburra, cockatoo, parrot. That's 15.
1: Wow.
3: Were we happy with all of those?
0: Yeah,
3: all,
0: parrot. Yeah. What else? What else do you want me to do? Newt, a goldfish. Yeah. Bloody.
1: I'm happy with it. Take it. There you go, Christina. Sorry, Nikki.
7: Oh.
1: Not my day, but it was Jack and Christina's, that's for sure.
3: That's for sure.
0: That's for sure.
3: Blue and Judge on Triple M.
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3: It's Lou and Judge on Triple M. Our number's 133353. Lou is looking for some really sad movies to cry to tonight.
1: Well, we weren't going to talk about this, but I just thought, live radio, man, let's just keep the break flowing.
0: Okay, man.
1: Do. Can I have a high five?
0: No.
1: Okay, no.
3: Can I have a high five?
1: Can I get a high five from you?
3: Yeah. Just a little finger up there.
0: Weakest high five.
3: A weak one.
1: Okay, so I just said tonight, just a little bit of a vulnerable mood. I'd like a movie that I can cry to.
0: Yeah, why do women do that?
1: I don't know.
0: Steph does this all the time. And mates do it. They're like, I feel like crying tonight. I'm like, what's going on?
1: Yeah, or you, like, chicks love listening to the murder podcast.
0: True crime, mate.
1: Yeah, like, we'll be, like, going for a walk, like, sunshiny, you got your iced latte and your headphones, you're going to hear, like, and then he walked down the hall.
0: Yeah. It's psycho. Hey, I tell you what.
1: Mm-hmm.
0: I'll tell you what movie starts sad.
1: Ooh.
0: That you don't expect.
1: I've got my list.
0: That'll bugger you up. Up.
3: I knew you were going to say that.
1: The one with the grandpa and the balloons.
0: Yes.
3: The opening 10 minutes.
0: Have you watched the opening 10 minutes of that? Is like the most heart-wrenching stuff you'll see.
1: Okay, I've got up on my list. But then does it get fun?
0: Yes, fun.
1: Probably not what I'm after.
3: Yeah, but just watch the first 10 minutes.
0: No, get your cry out and then enjoy yourself.
1: Nah.
0: Okay. All right. You want pure despair.
1: Okay, Stuart, what's your sad movie for me? I want proper tears.
0: Stuart Little.
21: It's called Hutchie.
1: Hutchie, okay.
0: Is that about a dog, mate?
21: Yeah, it is. It's got Richard Gere in it.
1: Oh, I love Richie.
0: It's not about hamsters, it's about a dog.
21: I'm 42 years old. I watched that last week. I cried like a baby.
1: Oh, I love that, Stu. Get those tears out, my guy.
0: The dog movies will get you, won't
1: okay.
0: they?
1: Okay, I'm writing a whole list of these. Thanks, Stuart.
0: Steve.
22: Hello.
0: How are you, mate?
1: Hey, Steve.
22: What movie? I'm good. How are you?
0: Good, Russ. What movie are you recommending for Lou?
22: Bridge to Terabithia.
1: Okay, now what's this one about?
0: Is this
1: again?
0: A just war a movie?
1: Quick synopsis.
22: It is Josh war. Hutcherson
1: yep.
22: when he was a young fella.
0: Yeah.
1: Mm-hmm.
22: It's a family movie all
0: yep.
22: about your imagination.
0: Okay.
22: It's great. It is one of my favourite movies.
0: Yep.
22: I just watched it with my 10-year-old the other night, and they're tears.
0: Okay.
3: Okay.
1: I like this.
0: Bridge to Terabithia.
1: A lot of men calling up with tears. This is good.
0: Tony.
3: Healthy.
1: Very healthy.
23: Hello.
1: Hey,
23: hello.
1: Tony.
23: How are you?
1: Good, thank you. How are you?
23: Good, I'm good. Beaches with Bette Midler.
1: Okay, what's that about?
23: It's about a friendship and death. Mm. And I first saw it in a cinema about 30 years ago, and there was not one woman walk out of there without her makeup smudged all over her face.
1: Oh, okay. You've got me there, I reckon. I've got these all written down. I watch them all week.
0: Mm-hmm.
1: Just come crying every day to
0: great,
1: work.
0: Great.
1: Okay, Mike.
24: Hey, guys. How you going?
0: Good, Mike. How you going?
24: Yeah, pretty good. My one's a bit from left field, but The Green Mile.
0: Oh, that will get you.
1: Is that the one with Tom Hanks?
0: Yeah. Jail, magic.
1: Yes.
0: That is,
24: brilliant movie, brilliant cast, but, right at the end, You'll be bawling your eyes out. Every time I watch it, I still do.
0: It's almost impossible not to.
1: Yeah, that's a great movie.
0: All right. Thanks, mate. Rod, talk to us.
25: Hey, how you going?
1: Hey, Rod.
0: What's going to get Liz? Waterworks going on.
25: A Dog's Purpose.
3: Oh, yeah.
1: I've heard about that.
0: Oh, God, I can't
25: see it. Multiple lives of the one dog trying to make his owner's life happy. It's very sad.
0: You've nearly got her now, mate. Hey, I tell you what else will really get you. Gal Gadot's new movie about the runner or whatever. But it's the acting that will make you cry, apparently. Not good. Not good. So if you want to cry at the pictures, I'd duck out and say that.
1: Perfect.
3: Brendan's got one more for you, Lou.
1: Okay, Brendan, hit me.
26: Bellbird. It's a New Zealand movie. Very sad. The mum kind of does everything for the son and the father. And then she was going off to a little, like she was in a choir sort of thing. And on the way to that performance thing, she must have had a car accident.
3: Is that a spoiler?
26: Oh, yeah. Probably, yeah.
1: Oh, now you've got me almost.
3: Kind of a spoiler, Brendan.
1: Well, now you're making me cry because you spoiled the movie for me.
26: It's worth it, though.
0: All right.
1: Okay,
0: all
1: right. Down. He just faded.
3: All right, well, let's see if we can make Lou cry just right here, right now, next on Lou and Jarch.
0: I'll make you cry.
2: Yeah. This is the early drive home with Lou and Jarch.
3: It's Lou and Jarch on Triple M for your Noindy Monday.
0: Well, Lou, you've had a bit of a big weekend.
1: That's not even a stat. I just felt like crying tonight.
0: No, it's exactly why. You're vulnerable today. There's a bit of dust on the shoulders. And you've said to us you feel like a good cry tonight.
1: Like I want like a proper movie that's going to make me bawl my eyes out.
0: You do. Now,
1: I want to be in puffy little eyes tomorrow.
0: We thought that we'd try and just give you what you wanted here.
1: Okay.
0: The studio.
3: Mm.
1: So I'm watching, four movies? Five movies?
0: Mine's real short.
1: Is it videos? You're going to show me videos?
0: It's a video. Mate, it nearly dropped me in the corner over there while I was searching for videos.
1: Okay. So I'm scared.
0: It's a man. It's a man.
1: Yeah.
0: Walking down the hallway with his dog who's literally on his last legs, like he's dying. Mm. Oh, mate, it actually didn't get me now. Okay.
1: Oh.
3: Hold. Is there volume to this?
0: Oh,
3: no.
0: Sorry.
3: Oh, it's just music.
1: Oh, no, he's laying on the ground.
3: Describe the video, please.
0: He's carrying his dog because he can't walk.
1: Oh, no, and it's a Dalmatian. Oh, and then he's sitting down. He's, like, bawling his eyes out.
3: Why did we start so punchy? That's so punchy to bring a dog into it.
0: Well, because the dogs get you. It hasn't dropped her.
1: Hasn't dropped me yet.
0: Okay. It nearly dropped me. You're a psychopath. Nothing will make you cry, you heartless witch.
3: Are you going next, Cody?
0: What's wrong with you?
3: Okay.
1: Heartless witch.
0: Jesus Christ.
1: Okay, maybe no, I don't have tears. This is quite concerning.
0: Yeah.
3: Cody's up. Have you got yours?
1: Got audio.
4: Okay. Oh, it's got audio. We can't listen to the whole thing. Bit topical. It's a dad that realised his daughter was on
1: the
6: plane. John Wayne Airport on June 6th. I gave her a hug, and I watched her walk down the ramp to her plane.
3: Oh.
6: I got through security.
0: I don't like this.
1: Oh, my God.
6: 25 years. The world has changed. That event changed the world.
3: Right.
1: Oh, yeah, okay, that'll get me.
3: Cody's just keeping it in your face.
1: Yeah. I'm like literally welling up. Cody, it's just getting closer and closer. I'm like, I've got some tears in my eyes.
3: I didn't realise how hectic we were going with it.
0: Well, what are you, mate, it's trying to make it cry.
3: Okay. Well, mine's just a bit more.
1: I did cry at Finding Nemo.
3: Mine's kind of feel good a little bit.
1: Okay, that's maybe perhaps a bit better.
3: So hold it up.
1: Cody just shoving it in my face.
3: I'll come over. One sec.
0: You go get over there.
3: It's kind of like these two women that have been stopped in New York, and they're these old ladies.
7: Would you mind telling me the quick story of how you two met?
8: Oh, we loved it. We're definitely besties.
3: Yeah. Feel good for me.
8: We met at college, 1977.
7: Yes. What is your favorite thing about her?
8: She's such a soft, sweet person.
7: What's your favorite thing about her?
3: It's girlhood. It's
0: not for me, mate.
1: See, that judge is shaking his head going,
0: Have you got one, Ash?
1: Oh, everyone's coming to the studio going,
0: I've got one.
1: I think
0: that will really make you cry.
1: What is it?
3: You're just here for this. What is that?
1: He just pulled up one of my TikToks. That's good stuff.
0: The latest TikTok.
1: I'm going to watch those movies tonight. Not all of them, otherwise I will not sleep. Okay. But I'll pick one of them and report back.
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19: I just scream every time. It shocks me, but you don't know who. Electric Lou or Judge.
3: Ooh, Electric Lou or Judge.
0: Wow, this is fun.
1: I'm so angry.
3: This is for Ice House tickets, what we're going to be doing.
0: This is for Ice House tickets because they're going to be here ripping and tearing. You can win tickets. It's a very simple game.
1: No.
0: We came up with this game without Lou in the room.
1: That's
0: she just found
1: point.
0: Out of it. She's fuming.
1: I literally had no idea about this game. And then you're like, oh, you've got Electric Lou today. And I was like,
0: dude,
1: what?
0: You know what's crazy? I could not care less.
1: I know, but the funny thing is, Judge goes, he goes, you were in the meeting room, champion. And I was like, no, I wasn't. And then you were like, yeah, you were. And then Cody was like, no, she wasn't. And Judge
0: it's a
1: like,
0: pretty good impression of me, actually.
1: So you've just...
0: Thanks for doing that. Yeah. I appreciate it.
1: So you've just come up with this game to ruin my life.
0: Well, basically...
3: Well, it's because Ice House have a song, Electric Blue.
0: Yeah.
3: And your name's Lou, so it just made sense.
1: Surely you can come up with another game.
0: Nah. We've got a tens machine, right? So this is bloody... this is used for pregnancy, I believe. It essentially,
1: contractions.
0: When Steph was given birth, I had one of these. I got a bad back. I had it on my back up full ball.
1: While she was giving birth.
0: That is correct.
1: You are a piece of work.
0: Why?
1: Mate.
0: My dad was on a tractor when mum was giving birth to me. I was in the room at least. I was just drilling myself with a TENS machine. But this is what we're going to do. We've got the TENS machine, okay? Mm. We've got callers on the line. Well, we will.
3: We will, yes.
1: One caller. So
0: we will have callers. Well, I think there'll be callers, I think you'll find, Louisa, on the line. We've got to sing an Ice House song, right, with this going. One of us has to act. One of us will be getting electrocuted. You need to discern which one is which. So it's like, oh, I think Lou is actually getting shocked as you sing. So you got to, you know, and you got to
1: So it might be me, it might not. Oh,
0: it might. So I've, I just...
1: Cody,
0: I've got,
1: I feel a bit sick. I might go home.
0: I've got it on my neck, on my neck right now. I just want to show you.
1: No, because you can't. And then you can have a feel. Out, mate.
0: So I'm just gonna. This is actually because it makes you involuntary. Oh, ready? God. I'm gonna turn it up. Oh.
3: No, seriously? Is that? No.
1: Are you joking?
0: I swear to God. Hold on. What's this?
3: Are you being fair to
0: God? I swear to God. What's this?
1: Nah. No,
3: seriously?
1: No.
0: That's up full ball.
1: Are you joking?
0: Yeah, I'm going to give it. I'm just going to put it on your hands.
1: No, nah, Jack, I don't want to play this game.
0: Trust me. Put your wrists.
1: No,
0: wrist. You've got to play. Wrists. Roll your hands over. Wrists. You're okay.
3: Okay.
0: Now I'm going to go soft on you.
1: What if I go into cardiac arrest or something? Oh, my God. Please don't go too much. Oh, whoa. Whoa. Ah, stop. Stop.
3: Oh, my goodness.
0: Okay.
3: Okay.
0: I gave you a bit of a nudge there. No, no. Oh, I gave you. What does it feel like on your wrists, actually? Let me have a go. Let me have a go on the wrists. Okay, let's see what you just felt. Mm-hmm. Oh, I can't stop it. Oh,
3: really?
1: See? Now you see what I
0: felt. Okay. My hands seized up and I couldn't.
1: You keep going as well.
0: I was like, well, take a strong hand.
3: We're going to play this for real next.
1: Are you that much?
3: If you want to win Ice House tickets, make sure you've gone to the Triple M win page to enter. We'll do that next. Electric Lou on Lou and Judge.
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3: It's Lou and Judge on Triple M, and exciting news that Triple M is presenting Ice House, the 40th anniversary of Man of Colours, plus all the hits playing around the country June and July 2027. 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

0: Ooh. Electric Luo Judge.
1: Oh, wow. So I didn't approve the segment. I happened to be away during the meeting. And Judge is just going, yeah, beautiful. I'll approve that on behalf of Lou.
2: Yeah, but the thing is, Lulu, either of us could be getting electric lued.
1: I know, but it's still the terrifying thought of it, you know?
2: Yeah.
1: I wouldn't have approved it.
2: Well,
1: for sure.
2: This is why we get to do fun stuff when you're away. You know, otherwise we'd just be a boring old show. Yeah, exactly right.
1: Okay, so one of us will be singing.
2: Well, we're both singing.
1: Yeah, Ice House song.
2: One of us is connected to a little TENS machine that's going to pump us full of electricity.
1: Electricity?
2: I don't know. I'm scared.
1: You just said electricity. Where's Trish?
2: I was channeling my inner bloody, what's his name? Sean Connery. Bagels and cream and cheese. Electricity.
1: Mm. So, yeah, one of us will be singing with the TENS machines on. You have to work out who's telling the truth to score the double pass to Ice House.
2: That's right. We're just going to sing a simple song. One of us has to act that we're getting electricityed. The other one has to actually get electricityed.
0: Correct. Well, identify electric loo or
2: electric charge. Now, do you want to go first, kid?
1: Yeah, let's talk to her. We've got Shannon on the line.
2: Shannon, how you going?
3: I'm going good. How are you guys doing?
2: Very well, thank you.
1: You got a lovely pep in your step. I don't. I'm terrified.
2: I'm terrified.
3: I had a coffee today. Okay. I would be terrified if I were you. Okay. Good luck.
0: Okay. Yeah,
1: great support for Jarch and I.
2: Okay. Do you want?
0: Who's going to sing first?
2: You sing first, Lily.
1: Okay, I'll go first.
0: Okay. Let's get into it.
1: I just breathe every time you speak through me, and it's all over you. Electric blood. Electric blue.
0: Oh. Wow. Now we don't know. Was that good acting or was she getting electrocuted? Well, we'll have to.
2: Interesting.
0: Okay, Judge, time for you to do some singing.
2: Oh, no.
0: Okay.
2: Okay. I just breathe the dance, baby. Help me, baby. Get off me.
0: Oh. Interesting. Okay. Shannon, it's over to you. Who was being electrocuted?
3: Oh, that was a hard one because you guys were both like on par, to be honest. Probably ding, ding, ding, number two.
2: Judge?
0: The Judge.
2: Oh, sweetheart. Yes. I was acting!
0: You are incorrect.
1: That was really good acting, Judge. My arm.
2: I could see your arm tensing up.
0: Okay, now.
1: I don't even know what I was singing.
0: We've got one more listener who heard the singing but did not hear Shannon's guess. Okay, so we've got Neil.
2: Neil, how are you, mate?
0: Bringing Neil back in. Who do you think was being electrocuted, Neil?
4: I don't know. Maybe she go a bit harder on both of them. I'll go Lou. I don't know. I didn't have a clue. It's too hard to tell. Good actors.
0: You're correct.
1: You've done it.
0: Well done.
4: Oh, there we go.
1: That was horrible, Neil. My arm was like shaking in the wind.
2: Hey, can I just say,
4: you did for the greater good.
2: This is a great segment.
1: It's not.
2: Mate, congrats. You're going to go see Ice House. Rock and roll.
4: That is sensational.
0: Wow. So we will have a video up at Lou and Judge of everything that just went down. If you want to win Ice House tickets just for playing that game, get to the Triple M win page now. It's Lou and Judge and Triple M.
5: It's your early drive home with Triple M's Lou and Judge.
0: Lou and Judge on Triple M. It's time to bid farewell to this No Undie Monday.
1: God, we've had a show. You tried to make me cry.
2: You've just had a shocker. Because of the
1: electrical machine.
2: Remember that electrical machine.
1: We tried to make me cry, then we've electrocuted me. Like, cheers, guys. Awesome
2: cheers,
1: Monday.
2: Cheers, guys.
1: Like, chairs.
2: Oh, chairs to sit on.
1: Thank God it's the last break.
2: No, really well.
1: Really well to be going home. DM's about the worst gift you've ever received or given. Laurel Wicker said, my dad got leftover Chinese from a friend for his 21st.
0: Pretty good.
1: I'd love, like, some fried rice for dinner. That'd be awesome.
2: Yeah, can I, sorry, something just sparked in my brain. Mum's birthday on the weekend.
1: Was it?
2: Yeah, it was on Saturday.
1: Oh, I forgot to text
2: Don't worry about it, darling. You were busy.
1: Okay.
2: You know how she owned a shop, Paper Doll's House in Walker?
1: Yeah.
2: And Dad got her a voucher to her own shop?
1: Yeah.
2: Guess what he got her this year for her birthday?
1: No, he didn't.
2: A Paper Doll's House voucher.
1: No, he didn't.
2: I honestly
1: like
2: think...
1: Like the shop she used to own.
2: Yeah.
1: Milo!
2: Like, just go somewhere else.
1: Like, jump online or ask you to do something.
2: He doesn't know how to jump online.
1: No, but, like, ask you to get something.
2: Nah, he doesn't care.
1: Okay, one more.
2: Sorry.
1: For my 18th, the one and only gift from my biological dad was a CD of him singing. Nah. Oh, today's been too much for me. We're out of here.
2: Yeah, catch
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8: Good morning, I'm Lauren Howarth. A new probe is set to look into how Aussie kids are being radicalised through online video games. According to News Corp, gaming giants, including Roblox and Minecraft, could be asked to give evidence. ASIO claims one in every five priority counter-terrorism cases now involve young people. A man has spent the night in hospital following a shark attack at a popular beach in WA. The off-duty firefighter was surfing yesterday when he was bitten. He's in a serious but stable condition. The deadly H5 bird flu has been detected in a pelican for the first time here in Australia. South Australian authorities have confirmed the report. And turns out most Aussies are still determined to kick off their goals despite the cost of living crisis. A new report by NGM Group shows over 70% see home ownership a key part of financial success.
9: Did you know that diabetes is Australia's fastest growing chronic condition? 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
8: The Panthers have revealed Nathan Cleary suffered a stress-related bone issue in his foot over the weekend. He'll continue to be assessed and monitored by their medical team. And Newcastle coach Justin Holbrook has told Sevens the agenda setters Dylan Lucas is a chance to play against the Warriors on Sunday.
10: We will name him in our 22. Will he get to the field on Sunday? I'm not too sure yet. Now, a lot of things have got to happen this week for him to get there.
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12: Today in Orange, fine with a top of 16. Tonight, down to -1. And tomorrow, fine with a high of 12. 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
20: Hello, I'm Cherie Coleman. Orange City Councillors will tonight consider a report recommending Council does not support a proposed manufactured home estate on Lone Pine Avenue and Brabham Way progressing to the next planning stage. Key concerns include the gated nature of the proposal, lack of community integration and non-compliance with the area's zoning regulations. Police are appealing for information on an attempted robbery in Dubbo last Friday. An intruder disguised with a balaclava threatened a shop owner on Victoria Street, demanding money and cigarettes, holding an object concealed under a piece of clothing. The owner armed himself with a wooden handle, which prompted the suspect to flee on a Honda dirt bike. The Cowra community is rallying behind the family who lost their four-year-old son in a tragic house fire over the weekend. A GoFundMe appeal set up for the family in Woodstock who also lost their home has so far raised nearly $75,000. And 10 female rugby league coaches will join women from 9 other sports in the New South Wales Rugby League Women in Sport Leadership Program.
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21: Hey there, I'm Lauren Howarth. Concerns over the role of online video games in luring Aussie kids towards terrorism. A new probe is set to investigate how kids are being radicalised with young boys of particular concern. Big tech companies and gaming giants like Roblox and Minecraft could be asked to give evidence. One Nation MP Barnaby Joyce has defended his party's proposal to slash migration by around 750,000 places over 3 years.
22: The will of the Australian people is so pronounced. This has to be dealt with. We will deal with it.
23: No matter the cost. We will
22: deal with it.
21: On the ABC there. A surfer is in a serious but stable condition in hospital following a shark attack. The guy aged in his 50s was bitten at a popular beach in WA yesterday. And new data shows reported cases of gonorrhea and syphilis have risen by more than 50% across Australia over the past 10 years.
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21: Penrith star Nathan Cleary suffered a stress-related bone issue in his foot during his side's win over the Roosters. The Panthers say he'll continue to be assessed and monitored by their medical team. And former player Aaron Woods has called for finals ticket prices to be cheaper to get more fans to the games on Seven's The Agenda Setters.
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20: A partly cloudy day for the central west, heading for a top of 16 degrees in Orange, 19 in Cowra. Frost then sunny tomorrow and the same again for Thursday. 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

0: my friend.
1: Good morning and welcome. It is Tuesday morning, the 15th of September. Great to have your company once again this morning. Another cracking day right around the Central West in store. And coming up on the show today, we're going to catch up with Bill Donato, the state member for Orange. He's going to join us with an update of what's happening in state politics. We're also going to chat to a lady by the name of Angela Morley from out at Cargo. Her and her son are teaming up. They're putting together the Mystery Box Rally and raising money for cancer research for the Cancer Council. We'll find out the details of the massive raffle that they've got and also a big night of celebration and fundraising that we're going to have at Canoundra Golf Club coming up in a couple of weeks. And very soon, Tim Mortimer's going to join us. B&B Made Easy, of course, that's his business that he started some years ago, and it's evolving into a new business, a new direction, and a new name. And we'll catch up with Tim very, very soon indeed. And also, the only place to win tickets to Triple M's Grand Final Night of Nights, the NRL Grand Final, on the big screen at Waratah Sports Club. I'll give you the opportunity across the course of the show today to score a double pass or two to that one. But right now, this is Roxette, Dangerous, Triple M. Oh.

0: Orange of the Central West, 105.1 Triple M. Now, a business that has been in our local area and other parts of the state ingrained, if you like, was B&B Made Easy. You may have heard the ads on Triple M. You may have even used their services if you do have a B&B property. Now, joining us online to discuss the transformation of that business into something completely different, it is the owner, and Tim Ortimer's online with me. Tim, good morning.
1: Good morning, Gilly. Thanks for having me, mate.
0: Mate, always a pleasure to chat. B&B Made Easy, closed down, essentially?
1: Evolving. Evolving. Pretty much, but we definitely we've built up a company over the years, 8 years in now, which comes around really quick. 8 years of growing and developing and learning and improving, and I think we've hosted a couple of 100,000 guests in that time into our regions, and we've built up a company internally that's outgrown the name.
0: Yep. Okay. Now operating out of Orange, but not just Orange.
1: Yeah, no, so early on we expanded to Bathurst. We sort of can do that from an arm's stretch quite easily. But then we saw Dubbo sitting there with a lot of work coming. And we saw Wagga as well, which ties back to old family roots, which was a really nice move for us too.
0: Yeah, okay, fantastic. So the new name is Honey Homes.
1: Yeah, that's correct. Yep, Honey Homes is the new name. Basically, as I said before, we outgrew our B&B Made Easy name. B&B is obviously short-term rentals.
0: Yeah.
1: It's definitely what we do. But Honey Homes, it's the name for the new category of what we're calling property performance. So, again, after 8 years of consistently improving, finding inefficiencies and fixing them, we've come up with a company that is a property performance company. So pulling all the levers that helps your biggest investment perform.
0: Yeah, it certainly is, isn't it? I mean, $500,000 upwards to get a property that you can use, and you want to make sure it's going well. Like, you want to make sure your super's going well, your shares are going well, your managed funds are going well. It just can't be sitting there going backwards.
1: Well, that's it. Yeah, over the years, we saw the gap. We saw properties that are quite similar and earning quite different amounts for the owners. And at the end of the day, it's you work hard, you save hard. Why isn't there a service that makes your property perform better for you? So we're like, well, let's have a look at it. So we dove in. We looked at everything with standard property management, which is the traditional way, which is totally fine. We're like, well, how can we make that better? How can we make our service better? How can we prove that we operate in that gap above standard property management? So we've worked hard on that. And pretty much, we do the short-term rentals extremely well, and that's globally as well. We've got that. But then we're adding long-term rentals in as well, mid-term rentals, and we also manage a couple of hotels around our regions too.
0: Oh, okay, fantastic. So quite diverse in the work you do. Fantastic, but exhausting as well, I'm sure.
1: It's all for the bigger picture, mate. We want to be a great regional player and you really contribute to our towns and country New South Wales. So, we provide jobs, we provide every booking is a clean for a family. We've got careers within our company now. It's a really good thing that we've been striving towards high quality service for our region.
0: Yep. All right. Now, you're having an official launch on Wednesday night?
1: Yes. We'd love everyone to come. If you're hearing this, please come. We want to show, it's quite a complex thing to tell, but we want to simplify it for you. Wednesday night, just up the green, one of those wedding rooms up above the greenhouse there, at 5:30 till 7. We're going to tell you all about it. We're going to do a little nod to B&B Made Easy because, it was quite a significant regional player. But then we want to launch Honey Homes, which is, we want to tell everyone about it. So please, tickets are open. You can get them on Eventbrite. And, feel free to come along and learn more.
0: Yep. All right. 5:30 Wednesday night at the Orange X Services Club in the Tarrant Cout Room. Tim Mortimer's with us from Honey Homes. Good to chat as always, my friend. Good luck with the launch tomorrow night. And we'll catch up soon.
1: Thank you very much, Gilly. Thank you very much. And I look forward to seeing everyone there.
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Orange in the Central West's 105.1 Triple M. It's Guy Sebastian and Choir. It's Tuesday morning, the 15th of September. 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We're brought to you thanks to the Orange City Centre, where you can look for the latest streetwear and everyday fashion. 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Fog and then sunny, our top of 16 this afternoon for Orange and Blaney. Down to minus one overnight. Frost and sunny for Wednesday, a top of 12. Frost and sunny for Thursday, a top of 14. Friday, sunny, a top of 17 degrees. And right now, it's Phil Collins, Triple F.

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2: Orange's average unleaded price today is around $2.16 a litre, while some servos are selling it as low as $2.06. 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
15: Hello, I'm Cherie Coleman. A 36-year-old woman's been charged after allegedly trying to smuggle drugs into a correctional centre in Wellington. Police were called after a drug detection dog indicated the presence of meth and buprenorphine. Officers also seized 2 mobile phones from her vehicle. The woman's facing multiple charges and was denied bail. Plans for a manufactured home estate in Orange are facing a major hurdle. A report to be considered by council at tonight's meeting recommends it does not support the proposal moving to the next planning stage. It sought to change zoning laws to accommodate a gated community, council staff highlighting the lack of integration with existing developments and that it's not part of Orange's local housing strategy. And farmer confidence across the state has improved, according to the latest Rabobank Rural Confidence Survey. Rainfall in late May helped improve overall sentiment in the Central West. even if it was too late in some areas to plant a full program. Strong commodity prices and rain have bolstered sentiment, but farmers are still worried about rising input costs and government policies.
0: Triple M National News.
4: Good morning, I'm Lauren Howard. How Aussie kids are being radicalised through online video games is set to be the focus of a new probe. The average age in which young people get onto ASIO's radar and are then investigated has dropped to 15. There are also major concerns around young boys, with the agency's minor caseload 85% male. More than 40% of people living in a share house are now over the age of 40. A report by Home Run shows the stereotypical early 20s share house is now the minority, while over 30% never expect to own a home. The government says more Australians are choosing to join and stay in the Defence Force. The ADF enlisted more than 8,000 personnel in the last financial year, the highest intake in 16 years. And US President Donald Trump has rejected calls for regulation on AI's rapid development, claiming there's a sick conspiracy against the technology.
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4: Broncos legend Corey Parker doesn't think the Panthers can win the comp without Nathan Cleary. The Penrith co-captain suffered a stress-related bone issue in his foot over the weekend.
17: I think to win competitions, they're hard enough as it is. You need your best players, and he's certainly the world's best player. I think they could probably cover for Nathan Cleary to some degree. Yeah. When you're talking clutch moments, and we've seen him do it time in and time out, I think he has to be in that football side.
4: Parker on Seven's The Agenda Setters there.
12: Humans are social creatures, and we need connection to feel good. Make sure to check in on your mates. A quick chat can change more than you think.
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15: A partly cloudy day for the central west, heading for a top of 16 degrees in Orange, 19 in Cowra. Frost then sunny tomorrow and the same again for Thursday. 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

0: Orange of the Central West's 105.1 at Triple M. Now, there is a fundraising initiative to raise funds for cancer research and help out the Cancer Council. It's been undertaken by a young man, and I thought we'd find out the details. His mother's online, Angela Morley from out at Cargo. Angela, good morning.
1: Good morning, Neil. How are you?
0: Yeah, really well. Now, firstly, let's start with your son, and who is he and what's he all about?
1: So my son is Nick, lives out at Lyndhurst, 35, works out at Blaney Council, and the two of us have been touched quite deeply by cancer, so losing a number of immediate members to immediate family members to cancer, and called up one day and said, do you want to do a car rally to raise cancer money, research money? And I said, yeah, absolutely. So here we are.
0: Okay. All right. So what's the notion of the car rally for starters?
1: Okay. So it's called the Mystery Box Rally. It's an offshoot of the Ship Box Rally, which a lot of people would probably be familiar with.
0: Yes.
1: Yeah. So it's just a shorter trip, but we start in Charleville. We end in Charleville, but we don't know where we go in between.
0: Ah, very good. Yes, I've been on something like that in the past. They are a lot of fun, the mystery of not knowing. So the Mystery Box Car Rally, that's coming up. But there are some fundraising activities already underway.
1: Yeah, so we've done a bunch of fundraising events. We've had golf day, we've collected cans, obviously pushed the donation page. But the big one is, and a lot of local support, is we have a raffle. So that's got over $6,000 worth of prizes. We're currently selling that through our major sponsor, ARB Orange.
0: Okay.
1: But we also have some tickets available out at the pub at Molong, the Telegraph. We've got some tickets at the Cargo General Store, and we've got tickets at the Canoundra Golf Club. And the raffle is actually being drawn on the 26th of September, around that 5:30 mark.
0: Okay.
1: But yeah, so our, do you want me to go through the prizes?
0: Yeah, let's tell us about some of the big ticket items for sure.
1: Okay, so our first prize is an ARB Elements fridge freezer, donated by ARB Orange, valued at $2,099.
0: Okay.
1: We've got a Honda Mower blower package donated by Browns up on Peasley.
0: Yeah.
1: That's valued at $1,576. We've got two nights accommodation at Yolunga Boutique Hotel in Orange, and also a wine tasting cheese platter experience at Ferment. So that's worth $1,185.
0: Wow.
1: We've got a Pepsi branded Yeti Hall wheeled hard cooler valued at $650. And we also have a Napoleon Travel Queue portable barbecue valued at $500.
0: All right, so there's some big, big items there, that's for sure. Certainly worth grabbing some tickets for that. They are right around the Central West, ladies and gentlemen. And look, we're having an event, which I'm coming to on Saturday the 26th of September, where these raffles will be drawn. What's planned for that night?
1: So yours truly, you are playing. we're hoping to sell as many raffle tickets as we can on the night, or the afternoon, should I say. Come out to the golf club, grab a bite to eat at the local grill, have some drinks, and enjoy your company.
0: Yep, I'm looking forward to that one very much. So come out to that one, ladies and gentlemen, or just grab some tickets and help raise some money for cancer research to help out the Cancer Council. Angela, good to talk. I'll see you in a couple of weeks.
1: Thank you. We'll see you then.
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5: Hi, I'm Michaela Savage. Farmers want timely working holiday maker visa processing to be urgently restored. The National Farmers Federation says producers are reporting workers that were supposed to arrive have not, and as a result, there's more work being pushed onto less people. Working holiday makers fill around 1 in 7 farm jobs around the country. Rural Aid wants farmers to register with the charity now as summer approaches and bushfire risk ramps up. It means if farmers are suddenly impacted by severe weather, it'll be easier to get support, including financial assistance, counselling and emergency hay and water deliveries. And extra support for landholders and managers ahead of higher than normal locust numbers in Victoria's northwest. Agriculture Victoria has established an incident management team with surveillance focusing on 7 priority LGAs. Locusts can cause serious damage to pasture, crops and horticulture.
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Orange in the Central West's 105.1 Triple M. It's Womack and Womack's Teardrops. It's 9 minutes out from 7 o'clock. Now, Triple M's Night of All Nights grand final event, ladies and gentlemen. It is coming up on Sunday, the 4th of October. The Sunday of the long weekend, which is coming up. It's also the beginning of daylight savings that day as well. And, of course, the NRL grand final will be happening. Which two teams will be there? And at our grand final event, will you be there? If you can absolutely commit to coming along and you fancy yourself a double pass, call me now, 133353. There is a lot planned for the evening, focusing, obviously, around the grand final. And when that's on the big screen, everybody's attention is there, that's for sure. But we have loads of giveaways, food, drink, all put on. And it really is a great night. It was such a, well, first one was last year and it was huge. And people are really snapping up these tickets, particularly those that were there last year as well. Big shout out to the team at Waratahs, to Dave and Tammy and the board at Waratahs. Thank you very much for going ahead with this year. To Mitch and the team at CCT Productions, the big screen and the PA that we'll have there for the night so you can hear and see all the action of the actual grand final. Mortimer's Wines, thank you, Daniel, who has provided the wine. To the team at Tui's, we thank you, as always, for your support and that great product you make. Woodward's, your butcher on Mulder, they're giving us meat trays to give away. The Remington Musselbrook, thank you. A lucky door prize there that you could win. A couple of nights luxury accommodation at the Remington in Musselbrook. New South Wales Regional Security, they've got on board and given us a home security system, which somebody will be taking home. A single sauna, a single-person sauna, Euphoria Saunas. Thank you, guys. And Wiley's Better, they've given us a TV to raffle off for the Runner McDonald House right here in Orange, a 65-inch TCL TV. It's going to be a big night if you want to come along. And if you'd like a double pass, call me now, 133353. Right now, Powderfinger Passenger, Triple M.

0: Orange in the Central West's 105.1 Triple M. It's Powderfinger and Passenger. 3 minutes out from 7 o'clock. News, sport and weather coming up in the next half hour. The state member for Orange, Mr. Phil Donato, will join us on Triple M.
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2: Heading in from Bathurst, a delay-free trip this morning, making your way on the Mitchell Highway up towards Lucknow into Brabham Way in Glenroy. No issues coming up towards Northern Distributor Road at Ophir Road, and delay-free for Emu Swamp, Icy Road and travelling to White Rocks Road out towards Lewis Ponds. This week at IGA, Huggies Nappy Pants, 22 to 36 pack, half price at $11. That's worth pulling over for, and September 15, the participating stores excludes IGA local grocer. That's the latest traffic on Orange in the Central West, 105.1 Triple M.
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17: Hello, I'm Cherie Coleman. Orange City Councillors will tonight consider a report recommending it does not support a proposed manufactured home estate on Lone Pine Avenue and Brabham Way progressing to the next planning stage. Key concerns include the gated nature of the proposal, lack of community integration and non-compliance with the area's zoning regulations. New AI-powered technology is being credited for a spike in seatbelt fines in New South Wales. Over 130,000 fines were dished out in 2024-25, a more than 2,000% increase. According to the NRMA, the majority of offences were for seatbelts being worn incorrectly. Police have charged a 36-year-old woman after she allegedly tried to smuggle drugs into Wellington Jail. They say a detection dog indicated the presence of meth and buprenorphine. She was charged with multiple offences and remains in custody. And nearly $75,000 has so far been raised for a family left really near Cowra after a weekend house fire. The family of five tragically lost their 4-year-old son in the blaze at Woodstock, as well as their home.
16: Triple M National News.
6: Good morning, I'm Lauren Howard. One Nation MP Barnaby Joyce has dismissed concerns that the party's migration plan would cripple the economy. It's proposed cutting migration by around 750,000 places over 3 years.
18: Are you worried about what the Parliament Budget Office is?
19: No, I'm not really, because they're not elected, I am.
18: Right.
6: On the ABC there. A new investigation is set to focus on how Aussie kids are being radicalised through online video games. Gaming giants like Roblox and Minecraft could be asked to give evidence at the probe. A man's been rushed to hospital following a shark attack. The off-duty firefighter was surfing at a popular beach in WA when he was bitten. He's in a serious but stable condition. And roll out the red carpet. The Emmys are on, with the night to feature a special 30th anniversary celebration of Buffy the Vampire Slayer.
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6: Peter Volandis admits he's disappointed with the crowds for the opening round of NRL finals. One game attracted just shy of 17,500 fans, but overall he says they had 9,000 more people this finals series than last year. And Penrith has given an injury update on Nathan Cleary. He sustained a stress-related bone issue in his foot during Sunday's win over the Roosters. The Panthers co-captain will continue to be assessed and monitored by the medical team.
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17: A partly cloudy day for the central west, heading for a top of 16 degrees in Orange, 19 in Cowra. Frost then sunny tomorrow and the same again for Thursday. 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

0: Orange in the Central West, 105.1 Triple M, joining us online this morning. It is the State Member for Orange, Phil Donato. Good morning to you.
1: Good morning, Gilly. How are you?
0: Yeah, good, mate. Parliament back this week?
1: Yeah, Parliament's resumed for this weekend, also next week. So, you know, we've had a bit of a break from parliamentary sittings. So a lot's happened in the state, obviously, over the last few weeks, which has been front and centre of media attention. So we'll see what legislation gets put up by the government this week. But, yeah, look, the opportunity, obviously, also to for me to ask questions, make private member statements, raising issues. I'm going to raise an issue about the impact of farmers, about these some of these government decisions they're having on our farming community, whether it be water, whether it be gun laws, whether it be, you know, these kangaroo management issues, feral pig issues. The onerous conditions this government are placing on farmers is getting really beyond control. So I think I'll be raising that in some of the speeches I'll be delivering in Parliament this week. But, yeah, we'll see what the agenda is from the government a little bit later today when we get into the House. So, yeah, busy 2 weeks coming up, no doubt.
0: All right. Forbes and Kidal shows happened over the weekend. It was a cracking show at Kidal, I believe, on Sunday.
1: It was. Terrific weather out there. And look, beautiful time of the year, isn't it? Springtime and the Kidal show. 125 years the Kidal show has been going. Yeah. So, and it was a great turnout on Sunday out at the showgrounds. They had heaps of different storeholders, rides for the kids, chickens, and obviously equestrians and equestrian events, little petting zoo for the kids. And yeah, look, it was a great show, well attended by the community as well, mind you. So that was great for the Kidal community. But the Forbes show on Friday night, 150 years of the Forbes show, kicked off in 1873, I believe. They've missed a couple of shows because of world wars and pandemic and a flood, but other than that, they've been a continuous event on the show society calendar for a century and a half. And you know, it was a great show, very well attended, mind you. The official opening on Friday night was extremely well attended by members of the community. Terrific fireworks display as well, which everybody loves at a show. And lots of fun connecting with the community and bringing the community together, which is what's part of all these shows right across our region at this time of year. Always lots of fun.
0: Yeah, absolutely. And then Saturday night, I know there was an event at the Orange Culture Hub put on International Night.
1: Yeah, what a huge success that was. It's an annual event that the Cultural Hub does in combination with Orange City Council, and all the volunteers from the Orange Cultural Hub do a great job organising and putting on the night. There's a couple of hundred people there, well attended. You know, Orange has so many migrant success stories. When you go back to days of colonisation and then, you know, during the gold rush, a lot of migrants from all across the globe came to the Central West and Orange when gold was discovered out at Ophir in the 1850s. And it continued after World Wars, and it's continuing today. And we see some great success stories from migrants who are contributing so much in our local community, and especially in recent times from the subcontinent, from India, Sri Lanka, and Nepal as well. You know, they really do add to the diversity of our community, which is absolutely terrific. And great way to celebrate it. Celebrate the peace as well. That was the theme for this year's Cultural Hub event. And bringing the community together, we sampled some fine food that was, you know, represented regions from all across the globe. So well done to the Orange Cultural Hub for putting on an outstanding evening.
0: Yep, I believe it was a tremendous night. Now, citizenship event coming up. This is a real nod to people who are migrants here, going, you know what, this doesn't get any better than this. Let's stay here for the rest of our lives.
1: Yeah, look, we certainly, Australia, when you do a bit of travelling, and I know you have, Gilly, and you go overseas, it's always when you come back to Australia, you always appreciate how good it is in Australia, isn't it? And, you know, same as yourself, I've done a bit of travelling as well, and it's always good to go away on holidays, but it's nothing better when you fly back and you see the Australian coastline and you know you're back home. But, yeah, so look, citizenship ceremony, the Orange City Council, I think they're doing it in the Civic Theatre, perhaps, because of the numbers of people that they've got, which is always a great sign. I mean, Orange citizenship ceremonies, obviously they had the big one on Australia Day at Cook Park, but throughout the year, every 2 or 3 months, they have these citizenship ceremonies. And there's 40, 50, 60, 70 new Australians taking their citizenship. So it just goes to show, you know, Orange really is a hub for people to come and move to. They're working here often. They've been here for many years already before they've taken their citizenship, and they've really made that commitment and that decision to call Australia home, which is terrific, and the skills that they bring our local community. It's always fascinating talking to people from all across the globe, whether it's America, New Zealand, the UK, India, Sri Lanka, Nepal, the Philippines. You know, we get some really interesting stories, and it's a big decision to take citizenship, to relinquish your natural-born citizenship from the country you've come from. But Australia really is the best country in the world, so... we welcome them, and it will be a great celebration on Friday.
0: Yeah, all right. Now, the water polo season is having its official launch.
1: Yeah, Central West Water Polo having their launch this Saturday evening. I'll be attending that as well. We've got a couple of outstanding water polo players who've gone on to serious representation levels and in New South Wales and Australian national titles standards. So, yeah, look, they're having their season launch this Saturday night. It's going to be at the Orange City Bowling Club. So looking forward to catching up with the water polo community. A great sport, probably not as strong in Australia as it is in many other countries, but it is certainly growing. And, you know, they have a terrific facility that they are able to use at the pool, at the Aquatic Centre here in Orange. I know some of the other schools as well across the district allow training in their facilities as well. But great sport, and we'll be looking forward to launching their season on Saturday night.
0: Yep, and Sims Rugby League Club here in Orange are having their Prezzo night on Friday.
1: Friday night, yep, this Friday night at the OFA. I'll be attending that as well. I was one of the sponsors this year of Orange Sims. So, yeah, looking forward to celebrating the season. They had a couple of premiership-winning teams this year. The girls in particular did very well. The ladies' league tag and women's tackle both won their grand finals the other day in Forbes. And the men's, the first grade, probably a little bit disappointed with the way their season ended up, but hopefully bigger and better next year. But no doubt we'll be celebrating on Friday night to see the success of the club's season this year.
0: Yeah, absolutely. Phil Donato's with us, the state member for Orange. As always, mate, thank you. Have a good day.
1: Good on you, Gilly. You have a good week.
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0: Orange of the Central West's 105.1 Triple M. It's Tom Petty and his band, The Heartbreakers, Learning to Fly, 24 minutes past 7. We are brought to you thanks to the Orange City Centre. And it's at the Orange City Centre. 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Sunny today, heading for 16 this afternoon for Orange and Blaney. Frost and sunny tomorrow, minus 1 through to a top of 12. Into Thursday now, sunny and 12 degrees. Friday, sunny, 17 degrees. The weekend is looking just perfect. Early spring weather on the slightly warmer side, dare I say it. News, sport and weather coming up in the next half hour. The Emmys are on today, I believe, and we'll catch up with our entertainment correspondent, Shane A. Bassett, will join us on Triple M. Right now, it's news time.
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2: Traffic along the Mitchell Highway this morning is steady moving, coming in from Bathurst and making great time up towards Lucknow. No issues for Huntley, Huntley Road, travelling up towards Brabham Way and Ash Street. Through Bloomfield, Forest Road, a delay-free trip at Acadia Road. And in town this morning, we're seeing a little bit of congestion bunching up coming towards Peasley Street. Experience Floriade's Dark Side at Nightfest in Commonwealth Park, Canberra, from October 1st to 4th. 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That's the latest traffic on Orange in the Central West, 105.1 Triple M.
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19: Hello, I'm Cherie Coleman with your local headlines. Plans for a manufactured home estate in Orange are facing a major hurdle. A report to be considered by council at tonight's meeting recommends it does not support the proposal, moving to the next planning stage. It sought to change zoning laws to accommodate a gated community. Council staff highlighting the lack of integration with existing developments and that it's not part of Orange's local housing strategy. Police are appealing for information on an attempted armed robbery in Dubbo last Friday. An intruder disguised with a balaclava threatened a shop owner in Victoria Street, demanding money and cigarettes, holding an object concealed under a piece of clothing. The owner armed himself with a wooden handle, which prompted the suspect to flee on a Honda dirt bike. And New South Wales farmers are feeling more optimistic. The latest Rabobank Rural Confidence Survey shows a recovery in farmer sentiment after a tough second quarter. Rising commodity prices and better seasonal outlooks are key reasons for optimism, but there are still concerns over government policies and high input costs.
12: Triple M National News.
20: Morning, I'm Lauren Howard. Concerns over the number of young Aussies being radicalised online, particularly through video games. The average age of kids being monitored by ASIO has dropped to 15, with young boys often the target. A probe's being launched to investigate the issue, with federal police and gaming giants expected to give evidence. Barnaby Joyce has dismissed suggestions that One Nation's migration proposal would cripple the economy. He says voters are tired of economists and that the party will follow the will of the people. A man has allegedly tried to escape police custody by climbing into a hospital ceiling. Officers had to negotiate with a 21-year-old for several hours in Melbourne. He's since been charged. And the ADF has recorded its largest workforce in 25 years. More than 8,000 Aussies have joined the force in the past financial year, bringing the total to over 64,000.
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20: The Panthers have revealed Nathan Cleary suffered a stress-related bone issue in his foot over the weekend. He'll continue to be assessed and monitored by their medical team. And Newcastle coach Justin Holbrook has told Sevens the agenda setters Dylan Lucas is a chance to play against the Warriors on Sunday.
22: We will name him in our 22. Will he get to the field on Sunday? I'm not too sure yet. Now, a lot of things have got to happen this week for him to get there.
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19: A partly cloudy day for the Central West, heading for a top of 16 degrees in Orange, 19 in Cowra. Frost then sunny tomorrow and the same again for Thursday. 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

0: Orange of the Central West, 105.1 Triple M. There goes Avril Lavigne. We are 23 minutes out from 7 o'clock. That's Avril Lavigne. It's the 78th Primetime Emmy Awards are happening today, and I thought we'd catch up with our entertainment correspondent and see how the Aussies are going to fare and what's making big news. Shane A. Bassett, good morning, mate.
1: Hello there, Gilly. We're swapping movies for television today because basically the Emmys are the Oscars for television shows.
0: Yep, okay. And does that include streaming as well?
1: Oh, yeah, of course. Yeah, streaming, actually, like most of it, nominations are all streaming, you know, at the moment. There are very, very few free-to-air TV shows actually get nominated anymore because there's so much content coming through on various streaming services.
0: Yeah, right. I believe it's in Los Angeles this morning.
1: Yeah, Peacock Theatre, Los Angeles, 10 a.m. on Binge. If you have Binge, that's where you can watch it live. The red carpet kicks off about 8:30. And we've got some Aussies in the mix. So the highlights for me are going to be the Australian flag flying high for Sarah Snook. She's up for Best Actress in a mini-series called All Her Fault, which was based on a true story about a missing child. It's a really good show, that one. But she's in the same category as Sally Field, who's in a TV movie called Remarkably Bright Creatures on Netflix. It's a tough category, but Sarah Snook. And Nicole Kidman's also in the mix. She's a producer, though, not an actor. She's behind the scenes on this show called Margot's Got Money Troubles. That is a popular show starring Michelle Pfeiffer and Elle Fanning. And then another Aussie in the mix is a production company, Seesaw Films. They got the show Slow Horses made. They're behind that one, which is Gary Oldman's really good series. So, yeah, a few Aussies there.
0: I believe Harrison Ford's been nominated.
1: He has. He's been nominated a few times now for the TV show Shrinking. Have you ever seen Shrinking, Gilly?
0: No, I have not, no.
1: Okay, well, it's not bad. I mean, it's a comedy. Jason Segel was also in it, and he didn't want to do it, Harrison Ford. He knocked it back, apparently, but since he said yes, he's been nominated three times already, and I think he might actually win today. He hasn't won yet, but I think today's his day. Michael J. Fox also appears in Shrinking, and he's receiving an honorary humanitarian award, which goes out to someone every year for their contributions behind the camera as well as on the camera and charity work and so forth. And, yeah, Michael J. Fox will have an emotional speech, I'm sure, which I'm looking forward to.
0: Yeah, all right. Some of your other predictions?
1: Hacks, Jean Smart, lead actress, cannot lose. She's won every time she's been nominated, and it's a final season for Hacks, and I think she's going to win today. The Pit, that television series, the medical drama, is brilliant, and it'll clean up, absolutely clean up everything it gets nominated for. If there's a surprise, I think it could be Widow's Bay, which I have spoken to you about before, Gilly, a while back when it was released. It's sort of like Twin Peaks on an island.
0: Right.
1: If you haven't seen Widow's Bay, it's really good. It's actually really good. And I think it might sneak in with a few wins. And Pluribus also might get a few wins as well. It's a bit like The X-Files. It's a science fiction show.
0: Yep. All right. The Emmys, they are on today, the 78th Primetime Emmys. Who's hosting?
1: Mariska Hargitay, actually. It's a bit of a left-field choice. Mariska Hargitay, her mum was Jane Mansfield. There's a documentary about her, if you don't know who Jane Mansfield is. It's on HBO Max. But Mariska Hargitay, who's in Law & Order, SVU, has been since day one, I think. She is the host. Now, I don't think she'll be singing and dancing, but she's got some good comedy in her and good comic timing. So hopefully it's good performance from her, because sometimes hosts can crash and burn, but I don't think she will.
0: Robert Irwin did not. All right, I'm with Shane A. Bassett, taking us to the movies, the 78th Primetime Emmy Awards, which, of course, is the TV version of the Oscars. Mate, enjoy your day today. Thanks for your time this morning.
1: No worries at all. Can't wait, and I'll talk to you Thursday. Bye, everyone.
0: It's 19 minutes out from 8 o'clock. We're brought to you thanks to the Orange City Centre. 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Having a look at your forecast today, sunny this afternoon, heading for a top of 16 degrees. We'll get down to minus 1 overnight. Sunny for Wednesday after a morning frost and a top of 12. Thursday, frost and sunny, 15. Friday, sunny 17, Saturday, sunny atop a 19, and Sunday, sunny 22 degrees, if you don't mind. And coming up next, John Waite's Missing You on Triple M.
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0: it's Moffy. Today is September 15. It was on this day in 1948, the F-86 Sabre set the world aircraft speed record of 671 miles an hour, or 1,080 kilometres an hour. Frankie Valli and the Four Seasons hit the charts on this day in 1962, taking out the top spot for the first of 5 weeks with this song. Ozzy Helen Reddy hit number one in America in 1973 with Delta Dawn. In 1988, Mark Knopfler announced the breakup of Dire Straits. It was short-lived, though, with the group reforming again in 1991.
1: G'day, Sydney. Yes, the Olympic Games are back down under.
0: Well, the year 2000 saw the eyes of the world on us.
2: Ladies and gentlemen, welcome to the Sydney 2000 Games of the 27th Olympiad.
0: Sydney was the home to thousands from around the world for the Olympic Games.

0: We were also introduced to a little girl flying through the air by the name of Nikki Webster. Today marks 40 years since the release of this. John Farnham's You're the Voice was released on this day in 1986, and his manager, the late Glenn Wheatley, recalls the moment the song went to number one.
1: I was driving at the time, going, John, I got someone said, we've just gone number one. And there was silence. Stunned silence. I'm driving along to, man, we've just gone number one. I looked around, John was uncontrollably just tears down his cheeks. He just couldn't talk. The relief, the satisfaction, the joy of having seen number one record against all odds.
0: Singer Rico Casey died on this day in 2019. The Cars front man was 75. And birthdays today, the Reverend Fred Nile turns 92. Actor Tommy Lee Jones is 80.
2: The Oscar goes to Tommy Lee Jones.
0: And back on this day in 1984, a royal baby was born by the name of Prince Harry. He turns 42 today.
3: I hope that a lot of my mother's talents are shown in a lot of the work that I do.
0: And all that happened today, September 15.
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0: always on the lookout for a bizarre story? 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
1: The Escort Way is steady through Borinor, making great time to Forbes Road in town. Dalton Street not seeing an issue, Ophir Road, and clearing nicely for Northern Distributor Road from the Botanic Gardens, meeting up well with the Mitchell Highway. That's looking pretty steady from Lucknow into the Rocks. Delay-free Millthorpe, Millthorpe Road to Wiley Road. This week at IGA, Huggies Nappy Pants, 22 to 36 pack, half price at $11. That's worth pulling over for, and September 15, at participating stores excludes IGA and local grocer. That's the latest traffic on Orange in the Central West, 105.1 Triple M.
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4: Nah. Nah. 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
18: Hello, I'm Cherie Coleman. The state government is extending youth bail laws and launching a pilot to help at-risk kids in regional New South Wales. The legislation, focused on repeat offenders, will continue until 2028. The $8.4 million pilot program will kick off in Tamworth next year. Orange City councillors will tonight consider a report recommending it does not support a proposed manufactured home estate on Lone Pine Avenue and Brabham Way, progressing to the next planning stage. Key concerns include the gated nature of the proposal, lack of community integration, and non-compliance with the area's zoning regulations. And 12-year-old Dusty Langby from Warren has completed a 540k walk to Canberra, raising funds for Little Wings, a charity that helps transport sick rural kids to hospital. He met with Prime Minister Anthony Albanese and Health Minister Mark Butler yesterday, asking them to match the $439,000 he's collected from his walk. The PM's called him an extraordinary young Australian.
17: Triple M National News.
19: Hey there, I'm Lauren Howard. Fresh concerns over the role of online video games in luring Aussie kids towards terrorism. A new probe is set to investigate how kids are being radicalised with young boys of particular concern. Big tech companies and gaming giants like Roblox and Minecraft could be asked to give evidence. Thousands of new recruits have pushed the Defence Force to its biggest size in 25 years. Defence Minister Richard Marles has told News 24 when they came to government, the ADF was shrinking.
20: We are recruiting much smarter. We are doing our advertisements where young people actually are online. So we're doing less on TV but more online, very much targeting young people where they are.
19: A surfer is in a serious but stable condition following a shark attack. The guy, aged in his 50s, was bitten at a beach in WA. And Harry and Meghan's kids are set to change schools after just 2 days due to security concerns while heading to class.
21: Club 4x4 Insurance. 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
19: Dolphins boss Terry Reader has told us he has no preference on who they play in the upcoming prelim at Suncorp. The Finns will take on the winner of the semi between the Sharks and Roosters. He's just happy for the opportunity as the club continues their run into their first final series.
22: You got the romance of, you know, we played the Roosters in the first ever game, and but also everyone's loved to comment on that last game coming out of the origin period where we did get beaten convincingly by the Sharks and it was the last time the team lost. So we have no preference.
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18: A partly cloudy day for the Central West, heading for a top of 16 degrees in Orange, 19 in Cowra. Frost then sunny tomorrow and the same again for Thursday. 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
26: It's 4 minutes past eight on this Tuesday morning. We've got to play birthday balls now for your chance to win $1,000, 133353. Call now, September this morning. September is the month that has come up. You got a September birthday. Give us a call, 133353. It's birthday balls on Triple M. Thanks to Lada and Home out at Lucknow. We'll play after this. Run DMC, Aerosmith, Triple M.

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2: All right, let's get into it. It's 8 minutes past eight. We're playing birthday balls this morning. September's the month. Harley has called through. How are you this morning, Harley?
3: Not too bad yourself, mate.
2: You're going well. Thank you, sir. Do you have a September birthday?
3: Yes, I do.
2: All right, here we go. Is it the 6th of September?
3: No, it's not.
2: When's yours, mate?
3: 18th of September.
2: 18th. Harley, sorry about that. Hang on there. I'll grab some details, put you in our end-of-month draw.
3: Easy, mate. I have a mate that's birthday's on the 6th of September. Should I let him know?
2: Well, you can let him know he missed out on $1,000 for sure. Hey, mate, hang on there. I'll grab your details.
3: Oh, yeah.
2: All right. No joy for Harley. No joy for his mate either, as it turns out. But we'll play again tomorrow morning. Another $1,000 up for grabs. It's 8 minutes past eight. Coldplay next. Triple M.
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1: Woo! 1, 2, 3.
3: Hey! Triple M's
1: triple play.
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0: Orange of the Central West, 105.1 at Triple M. Now, a business that has been in our local area and other parts of the state quite ingrained, if you like, was B&B Made Easy. You may have heard the ads on Triple M. You may have even used their services if you do have a B&B property. Now, joining us online to discuss the transformation of that business into something completely different, it is the owner, and Tim Mortimer's online with me. Tim, good morning.
1: Good morning, Gilly. Thanks for having me, mate.
0: Mate, always a pleasure to chat. B&B Made Easy, closed down, essentially?
1: Evolving, pretty much. But we definitely we've built up a company over the years, 8 years in now, which comes around really quick. 8 years of growing and developing and learning and improving, and I think we've hosted a couple of 100,000 guests in that time into our regions, and we've built up a company internally that's outgrown the name.
0: Yep. Okay. Now operating out of Orange, but not just Orange.
1: Yeah. No. So early on, we expanded to Bathurst. We sort of can do that from an arm's stretch quite easily. But yep. then we saw Dubbo sitting there. With a lot of work coming, and we saw Wagga as well, which ties back to old family roots, which was a really nice move for us too.
0: Yeah, okay, fantastic. So the new name is Honey Homes.
1: Yeah, that's correct. Yep, Honey Homes is a new name. Basically, as I said before, we outgrew our B&B Made Easy name. B&B is obviously short-term rentals.
0: Yeah.
1: It's definitely what we do, but Honey Homes, it's the name for the new category of what we're calling property performance. So, again, after 8 years of consistently improving, finding inefficiencies and fixing them, we've come up with a company that is a property performance company. So pulling all the levers that helps your biggest investment perform.
0: Yeah, it certainly is, isn't it? I mean, you.

0: like, well, let's have a look at it. So we dove in. We looked at everything with standard property management, which is the traditional way, which is totally fine. We're like, well, how can we make that better? How can we make our service better? How can we prove that we operate in that gap above standard property management? So we've worked hard on that. And pretty much, yeah, we do the short-term rentals extremely well, and that's globally as well. We've got that. But then we're adding long-term rentals in as well, mid-term rentals, and we also manage a couple of hotels around our regions too.
1: Oh, okay, fantastic. So quite diverse in the work you do. Fantastic, well, but exhausting as well, I'm sure.
0: Yeah, it's all for the bigger picture, mate. We want to be a great regional player and really contribute to our towns and country New South Wales. So, you know, we provide jobs, we provide every booking is a clean for a family. You know, we've got careers within our company now. It's a really good thing that we've been striving towards high quality service for our region.
1: Yep. All right. Now, you're having an official launch on Wednesday night?
0: Yes. We'd love everyone to come. If you're hearing this, please come. We want to show, it's quite a complex thing to tell, but we want to simplify it for you. Wednesday night, just up the green, one of those wedding rooms up above the greenhouse there, at 5:30 till 7. We're going to tell you all about it. We're going to do a little nod to B&B Made Easy because, you know, it was quite a significant regional player. But then we want to launch Honey Homes, which is, you know, we want to tell everyone about it. So please, tickets are open. You can get them on Eventbrite. And, yeah, feel free to come along and learn more.
1: Yep. All right. 5:30 Wednesday night at the Orange X Services Club in the Tarrant Cout Room. Tim Mortimer's with us from Honey Homes. Good to chat as always, my friend. Good luck with the launch tomorrow night, and we'll catch up soon.
0: Thank you very much, Gilly. Thank you, everyone. And I look forward to seeing everyone there.
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0: Orange and the Central West, 105.1 Triple M. And again, the Pointer Sisters, quite excited indeed. It's news, sport and weather up next. And in the next half hour, there's an event coming up at Canoundra, raising money for the Cancer Council. Yes, the Mystery Box Rally. We've got a team entering from the Central West and they're trying to raise some funds before they head off on their adventure. Angela Morley will join us in the next half hour. Right now, it's news time.
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2: The Mitchell Highway from Lucknow and Beasley Road all steady and great run all the way through to Bathurst. We're seeing no issues. Blaney Midwestern Highway coming to Newbridge Road. Delay free for traffic along Spring Creek coming up from Forest Road and Cadia Road into Bloomfield. In town, it is a little slow. Summer Street to Peasley Street. 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That's the latest traffic on Orange and the Central West 105.1 Triple M.
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19: Hello, I'm Cherie Coleman with your local headlines. Plans for a manufactured home estate in Orange are facing a major hurdle. A report to be considered by council at tonight's meeting recommends it does not support the proposal moving to the next planning stage. It sought to change zoning laws to accommodate a gated community, council staff highlighting the lack of integration with existing developments and that it's not part of Orange's local housing strategy. A 36-year-old woman's been charged after allegedly trying to smuggle drugs into a correctional centre in Wellington. Police were called after a drug detection dog indicated the presence of meth and buprenorphine. Officers also seized two mobile phones from her vehicle. The woman is facing multiple charges and was denied bail. And farmer confidence across the state has improved, according to the latest Rabobank Rural Confidence Survey. Rainfall in late May helped to improve overall sentiment in the Central West, even if it was too late in some areas to plant a full program. Farmers are still worried about rising input costs and government policies.
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20: Hey there, I'm Lauren Howard. How Aussie kids are being radicalised through online video games is said to be the focus of a new probe. The average age in which young people get onto ASIO's radar and are then investigated has dropped to 15. There are major concerns around young boys, with the agency's minor caseload 85% male. AFP Commissioner Chrissy Barrett says Australia's huge appetite for illicit drugs is helping organised crime rake in massive profits. She says a run of shootings in Sydney shows the violence that can follow, with Australians paying absurd prices for illegal drugs. The government says more Australians are choosing to join and stay in the Defence Force. The ADF enlisted more than 8,000 personnel in the last financial year, the highest intake in 16 years. And US President Donald Trump has claimed there's a sick conspiracy against AI amid calls for the tech's rapid development in the US to be regulated.
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20: Broncos legend Corey Parker isn't convinced the Panthers can win the comp without Nathan Cleary. The Penrith co-captain suffered a stress-related bone issue in his foot over the weekend.
22: I think to win competitions, they're hard enough as it is. You need your best players, and he's certainly the world's best player. I think they could probably cover for Nathan Cleary to some degree. Yeah. When you're talking clutch moments, and we've seen him do it time in and time out, I think he has to be in that football side.
20: Parker, speaking on Seven's The Agenda Setters there.
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19: A partly cloudy day for the Central West, heading for a top of 16 degrees in Orange, 19 in Cowra. Frost then sunny tomorrow and the same again for Thursday. 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
0: Triple M's 10K Triple Play. It is coming up once again this morning from 9 o'clock. And the songs you need to listen out for today are as follows. Oh yeah, come on, it's Cool and the Gang Celebration. Then Powderfinger's My Happiness. And Farnsey, John Farnham, Two Strong Hearts, the three songs you're listening out for today. Cool and the Gang Celebration, Powderfinger's My Happiness, and John Farnham, Two Strong Hearts. Friday's the day, someone's taken home 10K, it might as well be you. 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

0: Orange of the Central West, 105.1 at Triple M. Now, there is a fundraising initiative to raise funds for cancer research and help out the Cancer Council. It's been undertaken by a young man, and I thought we'd find out the details. His mother's online, Angela Morley from out at Carga. Angela, good morning.
1: Good morning, Neil. How are you?
0: Yeah, really well. Now, firstly, let's start with your son. And who is he and what's he all about?
1: So my son is Nick, lives out at Lyndhurst, 35, works out at Blaney Council, and the two of us have been touched quite deeply by cancer, so losing a number of immediate members to immediate family members to cancer, and called up one day and said, do you want to do a car rally to raise cancer money? Research money. And I said, yeah, absolutely. So here we are.
0: Okay. All right. So what's the notion of the car rally for starters?
1: Okay. So it's called the Mystery Box Rally. It's an offshoot of the Ship Box Rally, which a lot of people would probably be familiar with.
0: Yes. Yeah.
1: So it's just a shorter trip, but we start in Charleville, we end in Charleville, but we don't know where we go in between.
0: Ah, very good. Yes, I've been on something like that in the past. They are a lot of fun, the mystery of not knowing. So the Mystery Box Car Rally, that's coming up. But there are some fundraising activities already underway.
1: Yeah, so we've done a bunch of fundraising events. We've had golf day, we've collected cans, obviously pushed the donation page. But the big one is, and a lot of local support, is we have a raffle. So that's got over $6,000 worth of prizes. We're currently selling that through our major sponsor, ARB Orange.
0: Okay.
1: But we also have some tickets available out at the pub at Molong, the Telegraph. We've got some tickets at the Cargo General Store, and we've got tickets at the Canoundra Golf Club. And the raffle is actually being drawn on the 26th of September, around that 5:30 mark.
0: Okay.
1: But yeah, so do you want me to go through the prizes?
0: Yeah, let's tell us about some of the big ticket items for sure.
1: Okay, so our first prize is an ARB Elements fridge freezer, donated by ARB Orange, valued at $2,099.
0: Okay.
1: We've got a Honda Mower blower package donated by Browns up on Peasley.
0: Yeah.
1: That's valued at $1,576. We've got two nights accommodation at Yolunga Boutique Hotel in Orange, and also a wine tasting cheese platter experience at Ferment. So that's worth
0: $1,185. Wow.
1: We've got a Pepsi branded Yeti Hall wheeled hard cooler valued at $650. And we also have a Napoleon Travel Queue portable barbecue valued at $500.
0: All right, so some big items there, that's for sure. Certainly worth grabbing some tickets for that. They are right around the Central West, ladies and gentlemen. And look, we're having an event, which I'm coming to on Saturday the 26th of September, where these raffles will be drawn. What's planned for that night?
1: So yours truly, you are playing. we're hoping to sell as many raffle tickets as we can on the night, or the afternoon, should I say. Come out to the golf club, grab a bite to eat at the local grill, have some drinks, and enjoy your company.
0: Yep, I'm looking forward to that one very much. So come out to that one, ladies and gentlemen, or just grab some tickets and help raise some money for cancer research to help out the Cancer Council. Angela, good to talk. I'll see you in a couple of weeks.
1: Thank you. We'll see you then.
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Sunny, heading for a top of 16 this afternoon for Orange and Blaney. Down to minus 1 overnight. Frost and sunny for Wednesday, 12. Frost and sunny for Thursday, 15. Friday, sunny and 17. Saturday, sunny, 19. Sunday, sunny and 22 degrees. Not bad at all. Robbie Williams now, Triple

0: That's the show done for today. I'll be back tomorrow morning from 6 a.m. Look forward to your company then.
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5: Hello, I'm Cherie Coleman. New AI-powered technology is being credited for a spike in seatbelt fines in New South Wales. Over 130,000 fines were dished out in 2024-25, a more than 2,000% increase. According to the NRMA, the majority were for seatbelts being worn incorrectly. Orange City Councillors will tonight consider a report recommending it does not support a proposed manufactured home estate on Lone Pine Avenue and Brabham Way, progressing to the next planning stage. Key concerns include the gated nature of the proposal and non-compliance with the area's zoning regulations. Police have charged a 36-year-old woman after she allegedly tried to smuggle drugs into Wellington Jail. They say a drug detection dog indicated the presence of meth and buprenorphine. She remains in custody. And over $75,000 has so far been raised via GoFundMe for a family left reeling near Cowra after a weekend house fire. The family of five tragically lost their four-year-old son in the blaze at Woodstock, as well as their home.
3: Triple M National News.
6: Good morning, I'm Matthew Layton. Indigenous Australians Minister Melandiri McCarthy says Pauline Hanson should apologise before any talk of another Senate censure. She says Hanson's remarks about First Nations Australians were deeply hurtful and ignored generations of achievement across Australian life. The federal government is blaming the former owner of a major steelworks for hundreds of looming job losses. Industry Minister Tim Ayres telling the ABC GFG left the Whyalla blast furnace in a terrible state of disrepair, rejecting claims energy policy caused its failure.
7: The finger of blame here should be pointed squarely at GFG for their maladministration and underinvestment.
6: Australia's AI boom could make the housing crunch worse, with economists warning new data centres may pull tradies away from home building and slow construction. And the Defence Force has hit its biggest headcount in more than 25 years, with more than 8,000 people signing up last financial year as recruitment surged 16%.
8: Australia's number one ute, 3 years in a row. Ford Ranger. 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
6: The NRL has had a mixed result at the gates to start the finals, with Peter Volandi's disappointed one match drew fewer than 17,500 fans. Crowds were still up 9,000 overall on last year. Penrith co-captain Nathan Cleary will keep being assessed after suffering a stress-related bone issue in his foot. The Aussies are back in one-day action this afternoon, kicking off a three-match series against Zimbabwe. And a huge result for Leeds in the Premier League, thumping Newcastle 4-1.
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5: A partly cloudy day for the Central West, heading for a top of 16 degrees in Orange, 19 in Cowra. Frost then sunny tomorrow and the same again for Thursday. 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
14: 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You listen for Cool and the Gang Celebration. Happiness. My Happiness Powder Finger. And Johnny Farnham, Two Strong Hearts. Two strong hearts. We stick to As soon as you hear those three songs in that exact order, get calling on 133353 to get yourself instantly on the standby list of $10,000. We're giving it away on Friday as we continue your Double Shot Tuesday right now. Songs that feature laughing in it, whether it's a big, loud, obnoxious laugh or a little laugh like the ha ha ha at the start of Underneath the Radar, which we're going to play next here at Triple M. It's your Double Shot Tuesday.

0: Home of the good times, the greatest hits. It's Triple M. Who remembers when the world was going to fall apart at the start of the new millennium?
1: Well, here's where we have everything. We've got a lot of stuff in here. It's for Y2K. We have about a year's supply of food here. We've canned things. We have canned goods, canned roasts.
0: Then the year 2000 came and nothing happened. It was around the same time this song dropped. Shaggy, Angel, Meatloaf on the...

You might know of the original sin. You might know how to be with fire.

0: I don't mean to be like over the top about this, but you've only got a couple of days left to win. The Triple M's 10K Triple Play, you're listening for Cool and the Gang's celebration. Happiness. How to Finger My Happiness. And Johnny Farnham. They are going to play before 2 o'clock this afternoon in that exact order. And when they do, 1-3-3-5-3 is the number to call to get yourself on the standby list for $10,000. We're giving the cash away on Friday.
1: An Aussie woman competed in High Rocks in Beijing, and she unfortunately had diarrhea and pooed herself, but she kept going. 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
3: Why is it raining? 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

0: If you didn't get the memo earlier here at Triple M, the theme for your Double Shot Tuesday is songs that feature laughing in it. So for the first two songs of every hour, that is the theme today, whether it's a big obnoxious laugh or just a little subtle one. Duran Duran, Hungry Like the Wolf. Pink Floyd, Brain Damage. It's all coming up.
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20: Hello, I'm Cherie Coleman with your local headlines. Police are appealing for information on an attempted robbery in Dubbo last Friday. An intruder disguised with a balaclava threatened a shop owner on Victoria Street, demanding money and cigarettes, holding an object concealed under a piece of clothing. The owner armed himself with a wooden handle, which prompted the suspect to flee on a Honda dirt bike. Plans for a manufactured home estate in Orange are facing a major hurdle. A report to be considered by council at tonight's meeting recommends it does not support the proposal, moving to the next planning stage. It sought to change zoning laws to accommodate a gated community, council staff highlighting the lack of integration with existing developments and that it's not part of Orange's local housing strategy. And New South Wales farmers are feeling more optimistic. The latest Rabobank Rural Confidence Survey shows a recovery in farmer sentiment after a tough second quarter, with more stable conditions expected over the next year. But there are still concerns over government policies and high input costs.
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